0: Cowboys have pulled off a massive upset early in the college football season. The Cowboys took down Oregon at home 39-30.
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0: Consumer sentiment fell slightly for the second straight month. The University of Michigan's early reading for September slipped as gas prices and trade tensions increased. The survey noted declines across most age and income groups over concerns about the economy. Overall consumer sentiment is now 16% below February before the start of the Iran conflict. The University of Texas at Austin is putting robots in some of its dorm rooms. A new National Science Foundation-funded center led by the university is hoping to understand what happens when people and robots interact over long periods of time. Researchers from six universities and industry partners will study how humans and robots learn from each other. Researchers say the goal is to understand how people and machines change as they spend more time together at testing sites including homes, dorms, hospitals, and other locations. Nashville International Airport is another step closer to being renamed in honor of the late Dolly Parton. Jim Forbes has more.
3: Working 9 to 5.
4: The Metropolitan Nashville Airport Authority Board of Commissioners voted unanimously to move forward with the plan. A final name has not been chosen. The board said, quote, "It's working closely with the appropriate parties to thoughtfully determine how Dolly Parton's name and legacy will be incorporated." Tennessee Governor Bill Lee is fully supportive. I'm Jim Forbes.
0: A California boy is pushing for changes in e-bike safety, and 12-year-old Alex Guess is taking his message to council meetings across Orange County. Alex's father, Michael Guess.
5: You know, to see him go from, you know, door to door to speaking at city council meetings, several in our community, and it's just been an incredible.
0: Some of his proposals include a minimum.
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12: Okay, so we'll see what happens in the UK. Do you think anything is going to happen with the influx of illegal migrants coming in?
13: I don't think so, man. I think it's almost, you hate to say it, because it feels like loser think, but it almost feels like it's too late.
12: Like you have enough people in power.
13: Yes.
12: That want this to happen.
13: Yes.
12: That even though people are rising up and saying, no, we got to stop this, do anything we can. Because, well, women are in danger. And I know people say, well, it's just this crazy right-wing talking point. No. How many people are estimated to have been raped in the UK over the last 20 years by migrants? The number's astounding.
14: Well, you're not getting the best and the brightest.
12: Well, no.
13: No.
12: And it's the usual talking points. Are you saying that everyone's a rapist? No, but it's enough of a percentage.
13: Right.
12: Well, to devastate lives.
13: Well, and then you have these people who get, you know, dug in like ticks in small towns starting out, and then they wind up running the town.
12: Exactly.
13: And then there's nothing you can do about it. There's no recourse. That's the whole, the rape gang scandal. That's one of the biggest takeaways from it, is that the police knew what was going on. The problem was that the people who would be giving them orders to arrest people wanted to look the other way.
12: Yes. All the leaders failed. All those girls and women. But now people really have had enough. You just heard the one report where they were talking about it's not just guys, it's predominantly men.
13: Mm-hmm.
12: They're saying enough of this. And I mean, there was another clip of a guy saying, these aren't refugees, by the way.
15: You think these are just refugees? You are out of your mind. This is an organized criminal ring. All of this up in a matter of hours. Tents full up with tracksuits and clothes and blankets and towels for these illegals coming in. Coach pulls of them just behind it.
12: Yeah, they had, like, luxury buses waiting for them.
14: Right. Well, stop voting for these people who are allowing it to happen. Just stop it.
12: I don't know if it's going to happen anymore.
14: God, I don't understand. I don't. You see all the pain that they're causing.
12: Yes.
14: You say to yourself, no one's against legal immigration. It's just, my God, man. I mean, it stopped here. We got a guy elected that stopped it.
13: Yeah.
14: For the most part, it can happen.
12: Yes. And at the same time, if the other party is in power, you know it's coming right back.
14: I know it is.
12: Because it's by design.
14: Jeez.
12: You know, it always was.
14: Stuff just frustrates me.
12: Oh, very much so.
14: We got this town of, what, 3,500 that had like 350 people flooded with 300,000 or 3,500 illegals. I mean, what are you going to do with all these people?
12: Oh, yeah, and then they put them into all these communities all over the place.
14: And they're like, wait a minute.
12: Yeah.
14: All of a sudden, your native language is the second language.
12: Yes.
14: In an hour.
12: And that's the creep. That's the whole big plan. It's taking over areas just a little at a time.
14: Insanity.
12: Because they're not playing for the next election. They're playing to take it over in 50 years.
13: Mm-hmm.
12: And it won't take that long.
14: No, it won't. No. Not at the rapid rate it's coming right now.
12: And it'll happen wherever it's allowed to happen.
14: Jeez.
12: I mean, who would have thought it would happen in the UK 25 years ago?
13: Yeah, that's, yeah, I mean, it's...
14: Well, you saw the trickle taking place.
13: It is kind of an amazing thing, too, because especially in the UK, you know, where the UK, a lot of liberals there make the woke people here look conservative.
14: Yes.
13: Because they are, I mean, it's far out on the edge.
12: Oh, yeah.
13: But it's so weird that there was this whole conversation in the West about toxic masculinity a few years ago. Remember that? Like, oh,
12: yes,
13: like these guys, they just want to have their, you know, what was it, Gillette that had the toxic masculinity ad?
14: Yes.
13: Where
12: it was
13: like,
12: racers.
13: Guys, it was two kids wrestling at a backyard barbecue, and they're like, oh, boys will be boys, and apparently that was terrible. Oh my gosh, boys wrestling in the backyard. Awful.
12: Yes. And then it was a dad with his trans kid teaching him how to shave.
13: Right. And now they're welcoming with open arms a culture that recognizes that, or that says that women are second-class citizens. Women should cover up when they leave the house.
12: Yes.
13: They should not speak unless spoken to, unless given permission.
12: Correct.
13: That in their civil dealings, a woman's testimony is worth less than that of a man's.
12: Yes.
13: That sounds like toxic masculinity to me.
12: Beyond.
13: Just to speak the language, because I mean, listen, man, I've known a lot of crap kickers in my life, but not one of them was like, you know what, women need to cover up when they go outside and not speak unless spoken to.
12: No. It's crazy. There's different guys I know doing, like, their own documentaries of, like, the Muslim takeover of New York.
13: Mm.
12: In all these different neighborhoods.
13: Mm-hmm.
12: And, again, the week of the 25th anniversary of 9/11 is just something you never thought you would see. And here we are. Meanwhile, crazier statements get made all the time. I had not seen this before. GLP-1s are genocide?
13: Yes, they are. Apparently. This is according to Deshaun L. Harrison, some loser who spoke about fitness and health during the Socialism 2026 conference.
14: Oh, my God. What?
12: You're going to lose it, Scott.
14: He's eating leaves at the lunch when it's time to. I mean, what's going on?
12: Here we go.
10: The political deployment of GLP-1s is fascistic, not because individuals take them, but because the conditions under which they become necessary are shaped by a world fixated on genociding fat people. This is a structural
12: genociding fat people. Yeah, who's killing fat people?
13: I know. I don't understand that.
12: What?
10: This is a structural critique that asks what happens when the conditions produced by capitalism, by public health, by the state apparatus, and by anti-black desire align around a single bodily ideal that leaves little to no room for divergence and punishes any body that does.
12: What are you talking about? Anti-black.
14: Yeah, I mean, how do you rationalize with somebody like that?
13: Oh, you don't. You just
14: can't.
12: Yeah.
14: But you wonder how many people he sucks into his ideology.
12: What, dopey people just let around? Yeah, I understand. Like, what, somehow Whitey is making black people eat bad food?
13: Right.
14: I guess that's the assumption.
12: Because it's a food desert, and if there were just, you know, like carrots and lettuce, it would be totally different. Except when they're in those grocery stores, it never gets bought.
13: Right.
12: It's the biggest bunch of nonsense you've ever heard.
13: Well, it is. And nobody's trying to genocide fat people. Are you kidding me? If it weren't for morbidly obese people, Disney parks would be out of business. Right?
12: Well, we're the fattest freaking country on the planet. And that what? We're trying to kill fat people? It doesn't make any
10: sense. Whereas earlier diet drugs were often associated with vanity or addiction, GLP-1s are positioned as responsible medicine, promising relief rather than restraint. But to understand why the deployment of GLP-1s is fascistic requires turning to Frantz Fanon's account of black flesh under colonial surveillance.
14: Black flesh under colonial surveillance?
12: Yes!
14: What is that?
13: You know, you bring up McGurkin, for example, Scott, you know, when somebody is saying a lot of words and then you walk away and realize that didn't make any sense, right?
14: Make any sense.
13: There was a time when I think maybe all three of us, I'll just speak for myself, where I would have heard that and said, okay, he's just speaking on a different level than me. But now, having, like, okay, I guess I don't even know what author he just referred to. Maybe he knows something I don't. Maybe I should look into it. Now, I think we've heard enough of this seep into the public consciousness where we can all just point, laugh, and say, that guy paid a lot of money to some school to be a complete dumbass.
12: Exactly. It comes down to common sense.
14: Well, they got these language like that because, again, you do feel like you're not quite up to their par. That's why you can't understand it.
12: Yes.
14: When in reality, there's nothing to understand.
12: Right.
14: It's all ridiculous. Nonsense.
12: Well,
14: genocide of black fat people?
13: Yeah.
14: Is that what this is?
13: Yes.
12: Okay.
13: That's why Lizzo's album didn't sell that well.
12: Well, wait a second. I thought it was, because she got
14: skinny.
12: She lost
14: weight. Yeah.
12: But no one was trying to kill her when she was fat.
13: No.
14: Not that I'm aware of. One could argue you're trying to kill yourself if you're that fat.
12: You could. You know, just with nonsense statements, and I don't mean to pick on this person, But you know, when we were talking Nimrods in the news and the cat with a the house with 101 cats,
13: yeah,
12: woman and talking about mental health or it's something else, I want to play you the rest of this statement. And again, this is this isn't the only time this has happened in Tacoma. You got like 500 cats in the shelter because all these people are hoarding cats.
14: Right?
12: And so, again, from the police department, this is Shelby Boyd.
16: There's a variety of reasons how someone can get to this situation. It could be mental health. It could be finances. Maybe they don't have the ability financially to get them spay and neutered.
12: All right, time out right there. Have you ever known someone, you know, I just can't afford to get the cat spayed or neutered? And gosh dang, next thing you know, they got 76 cats. No. Has that ever happened?
14: Yeah, well, I mean, a litter consists of maybe, what, 4 or 5?
12: So,
14: to get that many?
12: So that's a nonsense statement.
14: Yes.
12: All right, go again.
16: I would hope that, you know, as a community, we could band together and try and educate, because something has to happen.
12: Okay. Educate what? That having 100 cats is a bad idea?
13: Right. I think the smell would tell you that.
14: Good Lord. I can't even imagine that.
12: There's a screw loose. That's a mental health thing.
14: By the way, how do you talk about financial? You got 500 cats. How are you feeding them?
12: There's 500 at the shelter.
14: At the shelter. I thought you meant
12: yeah, there's 101 here.
14: 101
12: just here at this place.
14: Why do you do that?
12: I know. Those sorts of things, you know, to say it that way. If we could band together. Okay, we'll put it at the end zone. It takes all of us. No, it doesn't. It takes common freaking sense. It doesn't take a community of people to get someone to stop having 101 cats in their freaking house.
14: That's true.
13: In fairness to the person talking about raising awareness and education, we do also live in a time where one of the most heated national arguments is about whether or not you should go to prison after you strangle your 3 children.
12: Yes.
13: So maybe a PSA is warranted.
12: That is just the insanity right now. And something else we can get to is, did you hear about women having their partners, like boyfriends, take the illiterate boyfriend test?
14: Yeah, gosh.
12: You hear about this?
14: No, yeah, I've heard about it.
12: Okay,
14: but I don't know about it.
12: All right, yeah, we gotta get to that. And the 5 stories we're watching today coming right up.

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3: All right. The Markley Van Camp and Robbins Show. Jamie Markley, David Van Camp, Scott Robbins, and now the five stories we're watching today.
4: One, two, three, four, five.
5: Number five, kind of interesting goings on in the Southeastern Conference in college football. They're threatening, the SEC is threatening to boot LSU out of the conference this week over the Tigers' potential use of a former pro football players.
3: It's incredible.
6: Yeah, but what do they do that's illegal?
5: Well, then, yeah, they're saying
6: that's the thing, right?
5: Violates their, you know, conference constitution or something about fair play. I don't know. I just like the fighting. And that's fine. There are too many Tigers in the SEC anyway. So, I mean, they need to have fewer Tigers. Massive.
3: Well, if we could just sync up all the clocks, that'd be the first step in any conference. Unbelievable.
5: Number four, a Fort Worth man is charged with threatening to kill U.S. Senate candidate James Tallarico. Police arrested and have charged Billy James McFatridge over sending multiple violent threats. Number three, Lindsey Clancy.
3: It's not funny, Scott.
6: I bet they called him Slim in high school.
5: Number three, Lindsey Clancy's attorney Kevin Reddington is asking President Trump to pardon his client. The president can. It's not a federal case, but he's just trying to get famous on TikTok again. Number two, family members of 9/11 victims are holding a rally today to demand that New York Mayor Zohran Mamdani stay home during the 25th anniversary ceremonies on Friday. The latest slight happened a few days ago. It's him handing a 9/11 remembrance signing pen to his chief counsel, Ramzi Qasem, who defended an Al-Qaeda operative in court.
3: Yeah. Right.
6: Yeah.
5: It's like everybody knows what that slight is.
3: Yes, of course.
5: There's nothing you can do about it.
3: Just stay away.
5: Yeah. And number one, Iran is down to about 5 weeks' worth of oil, meaning next month could be a really bad time for the regime. So we'll see what happens. Are they close to the breaking point? Is there a breaking point?
3: That's we don't know.
5: We will be finding out.
6: They've got like no commercial flights in or out either now.
5: Yeah.
6: Jeez.
5: Yeah, it's rough times there.
6: Yeah.
5: Those are the top five stories that we're watching today. 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
3: There's a trend happening online with younger women having their boyfriends take the illiterate boyfriend test.
6: Oh, boy.
3: And some record it and put it on social media. Basically, you have this list of words, and they're asking the boyfriend, can you pronounce this word? Hyperbole, cynicism, hors d'oeuvres, epitome, faux pas. Conscientious, words like that.
6: Oh, okay.
3: And a lot of guys butcher these things. They're like looking at it like
6: Fox Pass.
3: Yeah, maybe. Hors d'oeuvres.
6: Yeah.
5: What is Dovers?
3: Yeah. Whatever it might be. And then the reaction from other women, like, this guy can't pronounce this and you would still sleep with him? Please. Going on and on. It's the bare minimum. And so they did this whole story about it and, you know, talking to different, quote, experts, like Dr. Wendy Walsh, a clinical psychologist, saying, okay, part of this is we have in our mating market an oversupply of educated women and an undersupply of formally educated men. Said, I'm talking academically, not necessarily in their skill set, emotional or social intelligence. Because there are, quote, intelligence gaps. That's what they call it. Because for the first time, women are now more likely to marry less educated men than men are to marry less educated women. is that it's not necessarily by women's choice. It's the new dating pool. According to a 2024 Pew Research report, in 1995, young men and women were equally likely to hold a bachelor's degree. Now 47% of women 25 to 34 have one compared to 37% of their male counterparts. But at least the writer of this piece said it's elitist and naive to draw any real conclusions about what makes a good partner based on a reading test.
5: Well, say, who would you rather have? A guy who can sight read hors d'oeuvres, or a dude who can pay your bills and fix your toilet when it breaks
3: and treat you well?
5: Yeah.
6: Yeah, that part too.
3: And have the same values as you and the same life goals. But you know, some of these women are just nasty about it.
5: Yeah.
3: And then I think about test scores in urban areas. Mm-hmm. Sounds very racist to me. So I don't think hors d'oeuvres is getting pronounced all that well.
6: No.
3: If you can't read. The Robbins Trifecta coming right up.

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11: I've been mentioning during the top five stories we're watching today, this rally urging New York City Mayor Zoran Mamdani to not show up during the Ground Zero 25th anniversary of 9/11 ceremonies on Friday. And they've got a petition going that's like 100,000 signatures right now. And they talked about it. This is a woman who lost her husband. He worked in the South Tower of the World Trade Center.
12: I thank you all. My husband, Tom, was killed 9/11. He worked for Euro Brokers. He was 35 years old. I want to make clear that our petition is not about Mayor Mamdani's religion or where he came from. It is strictly about the policies that he has today. Yes, he was a nine-year-old boy when 9/11 happened, but it is today that he stands with people like Hassan Piker. It is today that he hires people like Ramzi Kassem. It is today that he stands with an imam that was a co-conspirator of the 93 bombing. That is what we object to. Anyway, thank you all for hearing me.
10: Yeah. Makes sense.
11: Yeah, it's like he spends the BS well when he's talking, but you look at his actions and everything is basically a giant middle finger.
10: Yes. He tells you what he's really about, if you'll listen.
11: Yep.
10: But a lot of people don't want to hear it. I don't know what else to say about it.
13: Well, he's skilled. I mean, he's very skilled.
10: Oh, is a BSer?
13: Yeah, oh, absolutely.
10: Oh, yeah.
13: He's very skilled.
10: But it's like all these people, they talk this whole game of who they are, and then all of a sudden, they have a chance to win office, and, that's taken out of context.
13: Yeah.
10: That's what you're seeing in Michigan with El Sayed.
13: Gosh.
10: He's back to liking football again, I hear.
11: Yes. Yes, he is.
13: Oh, is he a big fan of that now? I'd miss that.
10: But yeah, I mean, it was like a slave trade there for a while, football.
13: Yes, I was.
10: Colonialism. And now he's, of course, he's a football fan again.
13: Okay.
10: Don't know what he said about the clock as far as Western Michigan and Michigan and that controversy.
13: Mm-hmm.
10: Boy, Stephen A. Smith not happy about that.
13: He spends a lot of time being unhappy, but anyway, go ahead.
10: Yeah, he was. Mm-hmm. Just like, it's ridiculous. Dude, I understand what they said. The clock, the official clock, is different than what you see or what's on the scoreboard. Why?
13: I've been watching football a long time. I never knew that. Until today.
10: It seems like
13: I never knew that.
10: BS to everybody.
14: What about the synchronization of the clocks? It's two different clocks that they were referred to. Nobody should be buying that nonsense. The clock showed zero. It's an absolute joke. There's no question about it. Michigan should suffer in the rankings. They were putrid offensively. They were a 27.5-point favorite and almost ended up losing this game. I'm not buying it one bit. It's absolutely ridiculous that they came to that conclusion.
10: Yeah. I'd be like, what are you talking about? Well, Western Michigan had the game won.
13: Yeah.
10: Because the clock shows zero. The ball's still in the air. Oh, hold on. Under review. 1 second left. And then miracle play, catch a touchdown pass. Mm-hmm. And they win.
13: Mm-hmm.
10: You can say whatever you want, but a lot of people are going to be thinking that is rigged.
13: Mm. Looked bad.
10: Oh, yeah. Especially when you have a team with that much money involved. Mm-hmm. Yeah, it does not look good. I happen to see this. Judge gives illegal immigrant 20-day slap on wrist for crash killing dad and son. Mm. Unbelievable. Yeah. Florida big rig driver reported illegal immigrant who triggered a multi-car pileup in Ohio that killed a local father and his 11-year-old son got a very lenient 20-day jail sentence.
13: Gosh.
10: Lima Municipal Court Judge Tammy Hirsch handed down the slap on the wrist to 53-year-old Ivio Michael, I'm sure I butchered that name, which is weird to see this in print, ordering him to serve two consecutive 10-day stretches behind bars. Oh, gosh. Two consecutive 10-day.
13: And he killed? It's incredible.
10: Yes.
13: That's incredible.
10: I thought the same thing. Wait, it's a Haitian national living in the U.S. illegally, barreling northbound near Cridersville. And there was a vehicle fire, and there's traffic. Instead of slowing down, he failed to yield and plowed headlong into a line of stopped cars.
13: Oh, gosh.
10: So the chain reaction smashed four passenger cars and another semi, completely trapping this family between two heavy rigs. And the impact killed this guy and his son on the spot. The boy's mom, who was behind the wheel, survived with severe injuries, rushed to a nearby hospital.
13: Mm.
10: It was crazy. Prosecutors offered this dude a plea deal. He pleaded no contest to two misdemeanor counts, negligent homicide and vehicular manslaughter, while authorities dropped three other charges, including a second homicide count and failure to maintain distance. The judge suspended the vast majority of the jail time, handing him a 90-day sentence for the homicide charge with 80 days suspended, and a 180-day term for manslaughter with 170 days suspended.
13: Jeez.
10: I mean, they are saying that his stay in local custody set to end September 21st, but federal authorities are waiting. You know, ICE has slapped a detainer on him, yeah. Plans to take him into federal custody the second he walks out of jail.
15: Yeah. Well, good.
10: Oh, my gosh. You can't hardly believe stuff like that.
13: The judicial system is...
10: Oh, my gosh. We've got more jacked up judges than we ever had any idea.
13: No doubt about it.
15: Part of it, too, is that the people who are handing out these licenses to people who are here illegally, those companies, those schools, and I know that Sean Duffy has gotten a start on this, mm-hmm. They need to start going to jail. Then it stops pretty quickly.
10: Yeah. Yep. Oh, by the way, another... quick sports story. Did anybody hear of the marijuana smell controversy at the U.S. Open?
13: No, I got that story coming up, and the other smells at the U.S. Open.
10: Oh,
13: we got a smelly U.S. Open.
10: Did not know that was part of your big trifecta.
13: Yeah, we do.
10: Well, we got to get to it. Let's
13: we
10: go.
13: We got some smelling going.
16: Ready. One, two.
17: It's the three most important news stories of the day.
18: I hit the trifecta.
17: Well, at least according to Scott Robbins. It's the trifecta on the Markley, Van Camp, and Robbins Show.
10: Every day about this time, Scott Robbins' top three stories, helped by his hero.
19: I'm Casey Kasem.
13: Hey, Casey. Have a good weekend?
19: Yes.
13: 3 days off. Bet you did.
19: Yeah. I'm ready. Three.
15: What you got for number three, Scott?
13: Well, we were just talking about the U.S. Open, and the tennis lovers there are saying, well, we got some stinky stuff happening. One of the players actually stopped play and said she smelled weed emanating onto the court.
10: Yes.
13: And other people have complained about the smell of weed, too, while at the U.S. Open. Well, now there's another smell that is perpetrating. It is the smell of human waste.
10: Oh, no.
13: Yes. People are complaining about it. They said, listen, we paid a lot of money for these seats, and we've got this poop smell coming right to us the entire time we're here.
10: Is it from the park behind them?
13: They think it's from inside the U.S. Open. Their plumbing toilets or whatever, not flushing properly or not operating properly.
10: Wow.
13: And that could have something to do with it. The U.S. Open, for their part, has said, well, we're looking into this, trying to take care of it, going to try to make sure that doesn't happen anymore. But these people are like, it's awful. We had to leave.
10: Man.
13: Can you imagine paying $800 a seat?
10: Oh, my God.
13: And you sit down there and you got that going on?
15: Well, New York's got a brand. If you don't like the smell of feces and marijuana, stay away.
13: Some guy did say that. He said, it smells like an outhouse all the time in this city. Everywhere you go. So,
10: well, Sabalenka, she was talking about trying to concentrate serving with the weed smell.
20: Focusing on hitting the target.
21: Would you mind, sir, just
16: is so strong.
10: It's so strong there.
18: I don't know if you can hear that at home, but apparently there might be someone smoking a little marijuana.
13: They're saying, how do you smoke marijuana in the stands?
10: They say it's not coming from in the stands. It's from the park very close by. That's
13: have, you
10: what
13: ever
10: they
13: been
10: say.
13: To, have you ever been to a tennis match?
10: No.
13: I went to one. I saw Connors in Borg once. And it's such a weird environment because it's so quiet and nobody's doing anything, right? I mean, there's no ruckus. There's no crackling sounds of paper. Nothing.
10: Until the point's playing, done.
13: Until the point's done, yeah.
10: Yeah.
13: It's a strange thing. You got 18,000 people there, you know?
10: Yeah.
13: It's a weird, weird thing. So, anyway.
10: Did you enjoy it?
13: Yeah. I mean, I'm glad I went. I saw one. I was with this guy who was a tennis player in college and was way into it. Was a buddy of a buddy. And so I just rode up with him. And, yeah, it was fun.
10: Connors and Borg, that would have been classic.
13: It would have been classic, yeah.
10: David, you heard any of either one of those guys?
15: Nope.
10: Jimmy Connors, Bjorn Borg?
15: Borg, yes.
10: But not Jimmy Connors.
15: No.
10: Really?
15: Yeah.
10: Holy mackerel.
13: He was married to Chris Evert. That ring a bell? Okay.
10: You never heard of Chris Evert?
15: No.
13: Wow, gosh. I feel like a dinosaur now.
10: Wow.
20: Now, on with the countdown.
10: The Scott Robbins trifecta, top three of the day. Up to number
20: two.
13: Teenage Iranian twin sisters were brutally tortured for 4 months for protesting against the regime in Iran. One sentenced to death. After she was forced to confess to save her sister from being raped. Tana and Romana Romney were just 19 years old, and both of them still in high school. Joined millions of people in January in the anti-regime protest.

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10: Wednesday, Thursday football already. 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
3: Stop the hammering.
2: Yeah.
1: Need it for their hosts. 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
2: $8 a month. 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
1: Oh, my goodness. But if O'Donnell's not on it, I don't want it.
3: Stop the hammering.
0: Yeah, we need
3: Stop
0: him on there.
3: Stop the hammering out there.
2: Dude, I'll
3: a hammer.
2: Where I will it? Seriously pay
3: Where's
2: the $8
3: the
2: oh, a month if Lawrence O'Donnell's part of this.
3: Somebody go up.
1: Yes,
3: there
1: I'll do it.
3: Stop the hammering.
1: Yeah, we got it.
3: Stop
1: I got
3: the
1: it.
3: Hammering.
1: We got to get the Nimrod.
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1: All right. Nimrods in the News. Stop with the crocodile heads. Another one. Italian man facing a hefty fine, possible prison term, after the dried head of a critically endangered crocodile found in his luggage, flight from Miami to Italy.
7: My gosh.
1: Apparently, Italy is a major transit hub for the illegal trade of exotic animals. And crocodile heads are big with the mob.
2: Yeah.
1: You brought it home and got arrested, and that's Nimrod's in the News.
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18: A federal judge has ruled that the Trump administration broke the law by ordering the Federal Emergency Management Agency to cut its workforce in half. A U.S. district judge in San Francisco issued the decision late Friday. The judge said the Department of Homeland Security acted unlawfully by seizing FEMA's authority and requiring the agency cut thousands of disaster response jobs. While FEMA is a part of DHS, a federal law adopted after Hurricane Katrina in 2005 says the department may not substantially reduce FEMA's authorities, responsibilities, or functions. President Trump wants the Smithsonian Institution to build a large new statue of George Washington in Washington, D.C. In a Friday Truth Social post, Trump called for a 30-foot Colossus statue to be placed outside the Smithsonian National Museum of American History. He also called for a smaller statue of Washington inside, along with a 5-year exhibition dedicated to his life. In his post, Trump criticized the National Museum of American History for failing to give George Washington and our other founding fathers the celebration they deserve. Americans' wallets are taking a hit as inflation rises faster than wages. Lisa Carton reports.
6: Data released Friday by the U.S. Bureau of Labor Statistics show consumer prices rose 3.4% in August from a year ago. Meanwhile, a separate BLS report says average hourly earnings rose just 3.1% over the same time. The gap reveals the loss in purchasing power felt by workers. Soaring energy costs are a major factor, with gas prices rising nearly 4% in August alone.
18: The NFL is kicking off its first Sunday of the season with 13 games. The Baltimore Ravens head to Indiana to take on the Colts, while the Pittsburgh Steelers host the Atlanta Falcons. The Buffalo Bills visit the Houston Texans in a battle of...
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18: Several large companies are reportedly planning health benefit cutbacks in 2027. Walt Disney, Bloomberg, Starbucks, Deloitte, and the city of Dallas are among those expected to trim healthcare spending next year. Insurer Aon predicted higher costs, with U.S. employer healthcare costs rising 9.5% next year. That would push average costs over $19,000 per employee. Finance researcher Value Penguin says Americans already say they have a limited budget for health insurance outside of an employer-sponsored plan. A new study shows eating in a certain time window may help those with diabetes and obesity. Jim Forbes has more.
19: The University of Illinois Chicago research shows eating between noon and 8 p.m. improves blood sugar control in adults with type 1 diabetes. In addition, researchers also found no increase in the risk of high or low blood sugar levels among those in the study. Lead researchers say it's the first step in showing time-restricted eating could be a safe, effective method to manage blood sugar levels. I'm Jim Forbes.
18: Researchers have found that how people leave online reviews can unintentionally reveal information about who they know and their social networks. Mark Mayfield explains.
20: That information could conceivably be used by cyber criminals to make people more susceptible to scams. The researchers, a global team led by the University of Texas at Austin, developed a computer model to analyze Yelp reviews. It found that people who know each other are more likely to visit the same places and influence how they write reviews. Connecting these patterns could make it easier for a criminal to impersonate someone they know. I'm Mark Mayfield.
18: Ford is recalling over 223,000 vehicles. A National Highway Traffic Safety spokesperson says fuel tank.
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0: 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Who says time travel is impossible? This is Art Bell's

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5: A severe weather threat is taking aim at parts of the southeast this weekend. Heavy rain is expected along the Gulf Coast and central Florida today, raising the risk for flash flooding. Meanwhile, low-lying cities across the region like Tampa and New Orleans could see up to 3 inches of rain by Sunday. This comes after storms hit parts of the southeast on Friday. President Trump is in Ireland, where he met with leaders ahead of a major weekend golf tournament. Meeting with the Irish Prime Minister earlier today in Dublin, Trump said he would love to see a united Ireland. His remarks come 2 weeks after the new British Prime Minister, Andy Burnham, flatly rejected holding a referendum on Northern Ireland leaving the United Kingdom. Trump is also attending the 2026 Irish Open Golf Tournament, which wraps up Sunday at his course in Dunburg. Anthropic's CEO is calling for a serious slowdown in the AI race. More from Lisa Carton.
6: In an essay posted today, CEO Dario Amodei wrote, "We must slow the pace at which we improve the capabilities of AI models." He cautioned that people may lose control of AI and the technology can be misused for cyber attacks and bioterrorism and serious economic disruption. Amodei's weekend post comes after an Anthropic researcher's resignation over concerns that the firm and its competitors are not acting responsibly with AI development.
5: Meanwhile, OpenAI CEO Sam Altman agreed with the idea and said his company would adopt one of Amadeus' proposed safeguards. Altman has previously called for slowing AI development, and in August, he said OpenAI had paused some advanced AI training to ensure it could meet its standards as capabilities improve. Elena Rybakina has won the 2026 Women's U.S. Open title after defeating Aryna Sabalenka. Sabalenka was the defending champion and was seeking a third.
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12: The active ingredient in GLP-1 weight loss drugs may have additional benefits. A National Institutes of Health-funded study found the drug semaglutide reduced several harmful effects of aging and extended lifespan in older healthy mice. Researchers at the University of California, Berkeley compared it with calorie restriction and found that mice receiving the drug improved exploratory behaviors, spatial memory, and blood sugar. While the study does not show that GLP-1s can extend human lifespan, the findings could open new directions in longevity research. Judge Judy is retiring after more than 30 years on television. Jim Forbes has more.
13: The longtime TV personality, whose real name is Judy Scheindlin, says her series, Judy Justice, will air its final episode in October. The 83-year-old told People she has plenty of other interests and no longer wants to spend time in hair and makeup, but still wants her message to reach viewers. She'll remain involved as a producer of her son Adam Levy's new courtroom series, Adam's Law. I'm Jim Forbes.
12: Jennifer Kuiper has a couple of tree stories out of Wisconsin.
14: Waukesha is waiting for a seedling from the 9/11 survivor tree nearly 3 years after being selected to receive one. The city was chosen in 2023. Officials said the 9/11 Memorial and Museum delayed shipment until the seedling was mature enough for safe travel. The city has been told the tree will not be ready for planting this fall. Meantime, in Wauwatosa, authorities are investigating as a felony criminal damage to property the cutting down of some 100 newly planted trees without authorization. The damage is estimated to be between $4,000 and $6,000. I'm Jennifer Kuiper.
12: The state agency that handles Florida driver's licenses confirms a hacker attack. According to the Department of Highway Safety and Motor Vehicles, an international cybercrime ring found information.
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7: A federal judge has ruled that the Trump administration broke the law by ordering the Federal Emergency Management Agency to cut its workforce in half. A U.S. district judge in San Francisco issued the decision late Friday. The judge said the Department of Homeland Security acted unlawfully by seizing FEMA's authority and requiring the agency to cut thousands of disaster response jobs. While FEMA is a part of DHS, a federal law adopted after Hurricane Katrina in 2005, says the department may not substantially reduce FEMA's authorities, responsibilities, or functions. Senator Ted Cruz says he's willing to support President Trump's proposal to give $5,000 payments to U.S. adults as long as they only go to people who work and pay taxes. The Texas Republican told Fox News that his support depends on how it's structured and says he thinks they should be incentivizing work. The proposal is facing strong pushback from both sides of the aisle. A man who ran onto the field at Yankee Stadium waving a Palestinian flag during the Yankees-Mets Subway Series opener on 9/11 is facing misdemeanor charges. Lisa Salvati reports.
8: Police say 38-year-old Kelly Marcucci of Long Island stormed the field during the seventh inning of the Yankees-Mets game. The game commemorated the 25th anniversary of the 9/11 terror attacks. Police say Marcucci charged the field at exactly 9:11 p.m. before getting tackled by security. Fans then chanted USA. Before the game, Marcucci allegedly went on a tirade on social media about capitalism, Saudi Arabia, and 9/11, and President Trump. In New York, I'm Lisa Salvati.
7: An alleged trespasser was stopped on the property of former Vice President Kamala Harris on Friday. According to multiple reports, the woman tried to enter the Malibu property. Security stopped the woman before notifying.
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4: Americans' wallets are taking a hit as inflation rises faster than wages. Data released Friday by the U.S. Bureau of Labor Statistics shows consumer prices rose 3.4% in August from a year ago. Meanwhile, a separate BLS report says average hourly earnings rose just 3.1% over the same time. The gap reveals the loss in purchasing power felt by workers. Soaring energy costs are a major factor, with gas prices rising nearly 4% in August alone. The head of Anthropic is calling for a slowdown in the AI race. In an essay posted today, CEO Dario Amodei wrote, "We must slow the pace at which we improve the capabilities of AI models." He cautioned that people may lose control of AI and the technology can be misused for cyber attacks and bioterrorism and serious economic disruption. Ford is recalling over 223,000 vehicles. Jennifer Kuiper reports.
10: A National Highway Traffic Safety spokesperson says fuel tanks are not fully secured and are leaking. This recall impacts some 2023 to 2027 F-150 vehicles. Inspection and replacements will be taken care of by the dealer at no charge.
4: A California boy is pushing for changes in e-bike safety, and 12-year-old Alex Guess is taking his message to council meetings across Orange County.
11: I'm here to ask San Clemente, the San Clemente City Council, Laguna Niguel, Mission Viejo, for a formal resolution supporting e-bike safety reform across Orange County.
4: Some of his proposals include a minimum riding age of 16, licensing, and fines that hold parents accountable. Americans may have a shorter work week if a new bill introduced in Congress somehow passes. The 32-Hour Work Week Act, introduced this week by Senator Bernie Sanders and Representative Mark Takano, would slowly lower the overtime threshold from the current 40 hours a week to 32.
9: 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Brian here, and I wish I would have called Dr. Jack and Dr. Megan when I was told at a younger age that I had cataracts. I didn't, so someone else did the procedure. And I had LASIK done. And still, once I hit 50, I had to use readers. I didn't think there was anything that could be done at that point, so imagine how great it felt when Dr. Jack said, "Brian, I believe RLE surgery will work great for you." 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
3: President Trump is in Ireland, where he met with leaders ahead of a major weekend golf tournament. Meeting with the Irish Prime Minister earlier today in Dublin, Trump said he would love to see a united Ireland. The president added that he thinks it's going to happen eventually. His remarks come 2 weeks after new British Prime Minister Andy Burnham flatly rejected holding a referendum on Northern Ireland leaving the United Kingdom. Trump is also attending the 2026 Irish Open Golf Tournament, which wraps up Sunday at his course in Dunburg. Commerce Secretary Howard Lutnick says President Trump's proposed $5,000 dividend checks for adults would not come from tax money. Lutnick made the comment while speaking with NBC News. He also claimed that they can earn the money that Donald Trump wants to pay out. Trump said during the Republican National Committee's first midterm convention that the checks will be given out if Republicans retain Congress in the November midterms. Americans may have a shorter work week if a new bill introduced in Congress somehow passes. Lisa Carton explains.
4: The 32-Hour Work Week Act, introduced this week by Senator Bernie Sanders and Representative Mark Takano, would slowly lower the overtime threshold from the current 40 hours a week to 32. The act would also look to prevent employers from cutting workers' pay or benefits in response to the proposed reduction in work hours. Hours worked past 32 hours require compensation at time and a half, and hours past 40 hours will require double time. I'm Lisa Carton.
3: The NFL is kicking off its first Sunday of the season with 13 games. The Baltimore Ravens head to Indiana to take on the Colts, while the Pittsburgh Steelers host the Atlanta Falcons. The Buffalo Bills visit the Houston Texans in a battle of AFC playoff teams from a year ago. Later in the day, the Green Bay Packers face the Minnesota Vikings in Minneapolis. Sunday night primetime features the Dallas.
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3: Consumer sentiment fell slightly for the second straight month. The University of Michigan's early reading for September slipped as gas prices and trade tensions increased. The survey noted declines across most age and income groups over concerns about the economy. Overall consumer sentiment is now 16% below February before the start of the Iran conflict. The University of Texas at Austin is putting robots in some of its dorm rooms. A new National Science Foundation-funded center led by the university is hoping to understand what happens when people and robots interact over long periods of time. Researchers from six universities and industry partners will study how humans and robots learn from each other. Researchers say the goal is to understand how people and machines change as they spend more time together at testing sites including homes, dorms, hospitals, and other locations. Nashville International Airport is another step closer to being renamed in honor of the late Dolly Parton. Jim Forbes has more.
8: Working 9 to 5.
9: The Metropolitan Nashville Airport Authority Board of Commissioners voted unanimously to move forward with the plan. A final name has not been chosen. The board said, quote, it's working closely with the appropriate parties to thoughtfully determine how Dolly Parton's name and legacy will be incorporated. Tennessee Governor Bill Lee is fully supportive. I'm Jim Forbes.
3: A California boy is pushing for changes in e-bike safety, and 12-year-old Alex Guess is taking his message to council meetings across Orange County. Alex's father, Michael Guess.
10: You know, to see him go from, you know, door to door to speaking at city council meetings, several in our community, and it's just been an incredible.
3: Some of his proposals include a minimum riding age of 16, licensing, and fines that hold parents accountable. I'm Rob Martier.
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2: 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Who says time travel is impossible? This is Art Bell's Summer.

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1: May 15, 9 a.m. Two women quietly waiting at the doctor's office. Woman 1 says, "Cold day, huh?" Woman 2, "What's that?" Woman 1, "Kinda cold today." Woman 2, "Yeah, wasn't expecting that." Woman 1, "What is it, 47 degrees? Woman 2, "No, more like 45. Woman 1, yeah, makes sense. At least it's not raining. Woman 2, "That would be sad." Woman 1, "So sad." Woman 2, "Ah, the weather." Woman 1, "Crazy." 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
3: A federal judge has ruled that the Trump administration broke the law by ordering the Federal Emergency Management Agency to cut its workforce in half. A U.S. district judge in San Francisco issued the decision late Friday. The judge said the Department of Homeland Security acted unlawfully by seizing FEMA's authority and requiring the agency to cut thousands of disaster response jobs. While FEMA is a part of DHS, a federal law adopted after Hurricane Katrina in 2005, says the department may not substantially reduce FEMA's authorities, responsibilities, or functions. Senator Ted Cruz says he's willing to support President Trump's proposal to give $5,000 payments to U.S. adults as long as they only go to people who work and pay taxes. The Texas Republican told Fox News that his support depends on how it's structured and says he thinks they should be incentivizing work. The proposal is facing strong pushback from both sides of the aisle. A man who ran onto the field at Yankee Stadium waving a Palestinian flag during the Yankees-Mets Subway Series opener on 9/11 is facing misdemeanor charges. Lisa Salvati reports.
4: Police say 38-year-old Kelly Marcucci of Long Island stormed the field during the seventh inning of the Yankees-Mets game. The game commemorated the 25th anniversary of the 9/11 terror attacks. Police say Marcucci charged the field at exactly 9/11 p.m. before getting tackled by security. Fans then chanted USA. Before the game, Marcucci allegedly went on a tirade on social media about capitalism, Saudi Arabia, and 9/11, and President Trump. In New York, I'm Lisa Salvati.
3: An alleged trespasser was stopped on the property of former Vice President Kamala Harris on Friday. According to multiple reports, the woman tried to enter the Malibu property. Security stopped the woman before notifying.
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7: Americans' wallets are taking a hit as inflation rises faster than wages. Data released Friday by the U.S. Bureau of Labor Statistics shows consumer prices rose 3.4% in August from a year ago. Meanwhile, a separate BLS report says average hourly earnings rose just 3.1% over the same time. The gap reveals the loss in purchasing power felt by workers. Soaring energy costs are a major factor, with gas prices rising nearly 4% in August alone. The head of Anthropic is calling for a slowdown in the AI race. In an essay posted today, CEO Dario Amodi wrote, "We must slow the pace at which we improve the capabilities of AI models." He cautioned that people may lose control of AI and the technology can be misused for cyber attacks and bioterrorism and serious economic disruption. Ford is recalling over 223,000 vehicles. Jennifer Kuiper reports.
8: A National Highway Traffic Safety spokesperson says fuel tanks are not fully secured and are leaking. This recall impacts some 2023 to 2027 F-150 vehicles. Inspection and replacements will be taken care of by the dealer at no charge.
7: A California boy is pushing for changes in e-bike safety, and 12-year-old Alex Guess is taking his message to council meetings across Orange County.
9: I'm here to ask San Clemente, the San Clemente City Council, Laguna Niguel, Mission Viejo, for a formal resolution supporting e-bike safety reform across Orange County.
7: Some of his proposals include a minimum riding age of 16, licensing, and fines that hold parents accountable. Americans may have a shorter work week if a new bill introduced in Congress somehow passes. The 32-Hour Work Week Act, introduced this week by Senator Bernie Sanders and Representative Mark Takano, would slowly lower the overtime threshold from the current 40 hours a week to 32.
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12: Welcome to U.S. Phenomenon, where possibilities are

From the Pacific Northwest, in the shadow of the 1962 World's Fair, the Space Needle. Good evening. I am your host, Mario Magana. This is U.S. Phenomenon. If this is your first time here, we thank you for checking us out. If you're a returning friend, thank you for hanging out with us again. You can be part of the show by texting our studio hotline, 775-990-5151. Tonight, we look back at what took place 22 years ago. Our special guest was working that day, doing morning drive on our flagship station. Kirby Wilbur will share his story on that fatal day. Plus, we'll hear the story about the school teacher who saw the plane fly at a low level just before hitting one of the towers. Do you remember life pre-9/11? When you could walk your friends or family to the terminal airport? Maybe you were born after 9/11 and you don't know any different. If you have a story you would like to share, we're here tonight to listen to those stories. You can text us, 775-990-5151, and we'll get to you as soon as we possibly can. Boston, Mass., Logan International Airport. September 11, 2001, American Airlines Flight 11, departing Logan International Airport for LAX, departing at 8 a.m. 15 minutes into the flight, the hijackers injured at least three people and forcibly breaching the cockpit and overpowering the captain and first officer. The first plane struck the North Tower of the World Trade Center at 8:46 and 40 seconds. United Airlines Flight 175 scheduled to depart Logan International Airport at 8 a.m. for LAX. Approximately 30 minutes into the flight, hijackers breached the cockpit, took control, which struck the South Tower at 9:03, just 17 minutes after the first plane struck. Washington Dulles, American Airlines Flight 77, departing for LAX at 8:20 a.m. Less than 35 minutes into the flight, the hijackers stormed the cockpit and forced the passengers to the rear of the plane. Some of the people on board the plane made calls to loved ones and relayed information on the hijacking. American Airlines would crash into the west side of the Pentagon at 9:37 a.m. United Airlines Flight 93 departing from Newark with the destination of San Francisco. United Flight 93 departed at 8:42. The time the hijackers took control cannot be determined. Officials believe that at 9:28, the hijackers assaulted the captain and first officer, moving the passengers to the rear of the plane. Many passengers learned of the events going on rather than cede control of the plane. Many of the passengers then attempted to retake the plane from the hijackers. During the struggle, the hijackers deliberately crashed the plane into the field. In all, 2,977 dead, not including the 19 hijackers. 265 aboard all four planes. 2,606 in the World Trade Center. 125 were lost at the Pentagon. First responders we lost on 9/11. 343 firefighters from New York City, 37 police officers from port authorities of New York City and New Jersey, 23 police officers from New York City, 8 emergency technicians, 3 state court officers, 1 patrolman from New York Fire Patrol. Let's take a moment to honor those we lost on September 11th, 2001.

0: We honor those that we lost that day, September 11th, 2001. Where were you on September 11th, 2001? You can text us 775-990-5151. Our guest needs no introduction. He was working the morning of September 11th, 2001. As it all unfolded, just like the rest of us who were alive then, right in front of our very own eyes, we saw this on network television. Or maybe you were driving and you heard the replay on the radio. It is my honor to welcome Kirby Wilbur to U.S. Phenomenon. Kirby?
1: Mario, thanks for having me. I greatly appreciate it. You're a good friend.
0: I appreciate it. Thank you for taking the time to hang out with us this evening. I know it's interesting that we're doing a show on 9/11, and here we are 20 years later. Wow, things have changed, haven't they? It's funny because we all talk about, pre-9/11. But do you remember life pre-9/11?
1: I do. I remember being at the airport, having the family be able to come out the terminal to welcome me off the plane. I remember being able to get to the terminal with 10 minutes to go and not having to wait through a very long security line. I remember a lot of pre-9/11 America that was better and different from, you know, what happened afterwards. 9/11 really did change our country in many ways. Although I could also argue, Mario, looking back after 20 years, that it didn't change it in the right way.
0: Things definitely different, have a different feel in that regards, in regards to, like I said earlier, you're talking about a 20 year difference, 23 year old reading a conspiracy book about things that we're talking about, what just had taken place on this day 20 years ago. And I'm thinking, oh my gosh, what is going on with the world?
1: Right.
0: The tragedy of 9/11 is, still to this day blows my mind. I know there may be listeners out there that don't even remember 9/11, let alone as I sat there and, turned on the TV that fatal day to think, wow, this is like Pearl Harbor for my generation or for many. Who saw what was unfolding in front of their very eyes between the two planes hitting the Twin Towers, the Pentagon, the plane that went down in Pennsylvania. Now, I know that you were probably on the radio back then. Do you remember that day?
1: Oh, absolutely. It's seared into my memory. I could never forget it, Mario.
0: What was going through your mind at that point in time? I'm sure it's still fresh in your mind.
1: I got on the air at 5 our time, which would have been 8 New York time, about an hour before everything hit. And I remember going through show prep that morning. It was going to be a slow news day. I would spend several hours before going to the air, going through other news stories. What would people want to talk about? What am I interested in? And I always remember thinking it was very slow news day. And then roughly 10 minutes to 6, which would have been 10 minutes to 8, been 10 minutes to 9, New York time, Carlene Johnson, our news anchor, she was in a cubicle probably 10 feet from where I sat to do the news, and she would come in the studio at the top and bottom of the hour to give the news. She came in during a commercial break and said, hey, I just heard a story that a plane hit the World Trade Center in New York City. And I said, really? And the first thing I thought about, Mario, was I'm a history geek, right? So back in 1945, a B-25 bomber hit the Empire State Building in New York right after World War II. And I thought, must be something like that. And so I went to the TV, we had a TV in the studio, so I could monitor TV news. And I went to Fox, and Fox didn't have anything on it yet. This was within just a minute or two of it happening. So I went to CNN, and CNN had film footage of the building showing smoke coming out of it. And as I looked at it, I could see it was a clear blue sky day. And the day that the B-25 hit the Empire State Building had been really foggy and wintry.
0: Right.
1: And so it was apparent to me that that wasn't the issue. It wasn't weather. It wasn't cloudy skies. And then when we continue watching the news stories and there was speculation about what had happened, I thought, well, maybe, you know, a pilot lost control of his private plane and crashed and had a heart attack. But the hole looked big enough that it was a very large plane.
0: It was a gaping hole, yeah.
1: Carlene and I kind of speculated during the news break, and then we came out of the news break, and I had a report, and we had Carlene on reporting this plane had hit the World Trade Center. We didn't know why, we didn't know what, but we would go to the network at top of the hour because they would have the coverage.
0: Kirby, let's take a listen to Betty Ong, who was trying to alert the proper authorities.
2: Listening in the back, the cockpit's not answering. Somebody's stabbed in business class, and I think there's mates that we can't breathe. I don't know. I think we're getting hijacked.
3: Which flight are you on?
2: Flight 12.
3: And what seat are you at? Ma'am, are you there?
2: Yes.
3: What seat are you in?
2: Ma'am, what seat are you in? We just left Boston. We're up in the air. We're supposed to go to L.A., and the cockpit's not answering their phone.
3: Okay, but what seat are you sitting in? What's the number of your seat?
2: Okay, I'm in my jump seat right now.
3: Okay.
2: At 3R.
3: Okay, you're the flight attendant? I'm sorry, did you say you're the flight attendant?
2: Hello?
3: Yes, hello?
2: What is your name? I'm going to have to speak up. I can't hear you.
3: Sure, what is your name?
2: Okay, my name is Betty Ong. I'm number 3 on flight 11.
3: Okay.
2: And the cockpit is not answering their phone. And there's somebody stabbed in business class, and we can't breathe in business class. Somebody's got mace or something.
3: Can you describe the person that you said someone is what in business class?
2: I'm sitting in the back. Somebody's coming back from business. If you can hold on for 1 second, sure. They're coming back.
4: They want to know who is being stabbed to, you know? I don't know, but Karen.
2: Okay, our number one is got stabbed. Our cursor is stabbed. Nobody knows who's stabbed who, and we can't even get up to business class right now because nobody can breathe. Our number one is stabbed right now.
3: Okay.
2: And our number five, our first class passengers, our first class galley flight attendant, and our cursor has been stabbed. And we can't get up to the cockpit. The door won't open. Hello?
3: Yeah, I'm taking down all the information. We're also, of course, recording this. At this point...
2: This is operations. What flight number are we talking about?
3: Flight 12.
2: Flight 12. Okay, no, we're on flight 11 right now. This is flight 11.
3: It's flight 11. I'm sorry, Nitty.
2: Boston to Los Angeles.
3: Yes.
2: Our number one has been stabbed, and our five has been stabbed. Can anybody get up to the cockpit? Can anybody get up to the cockpit? Okay, we can't even get into the cockpit. We don't know who's up there.
3: Well, if they were shrewd, they would keep the door closed and...
2: I'm sorry?
3: Would they not mean the cockpit?
2: I think the guys are up there. They might have gone down their way up there or something. Nobody can call the cockpit. We can't even get inside. Is anybody still there?
3: Yes, we're still here.
2: Okay. I'm staying on the line as well.
3: Okay.
2: Hi, who is calling reservations? Is this one of the flight attendants or who? Who are you, hon?
3: She gave her name as Betty Ong.
2: Betty, I'm number 3. I'm number 3 on this flight.
5: You're the number 3 on the flight?
2: Yes.
5: And this is flight 11? From where to where?
2: 11.
5: Have you guys called anyone else?
2: No. Somebody's calling medical and we can't get a stop.
0: That was Betty Ong on flight 11, and that's probably when they lost the transmission. Kirby, continue your story.
1: And so we went network top of the hour, which was 6 or 7 minutes from then, and then Carlene and I stayed in the studio watching the live coverage. And at 2 minutes after 6 our time, 2 minutes after 9 New York time, we saw the second plane hit. And we watched it live right there. And before that happened, Carlene had said, do you think we should call this terrorism? And I said, I don't think we can speculate. We don't know what it is yet. It's tragedy, but we don't know what caused it. So let's not speculate on the air. Because she was going to do the top of the hour local news break coming out about 3 minutes after the hour. And she wondered what she should lead with. And I said, well, lead with plane crash, but don't call it terrorism. Well, when we saw the second plane hit, I looked at her and said, you can call it terrorism now.
0: Kirby, let's listen to the eyewitness encounter of this teacher who saw Flight 11.
6: I was in the habit in the morning of going down to the East River. I lived not far from there on the Lower East Side of Manhattan. So I went to the East River and I did my run, and I was on my way back, and a plane went by really, really, really low, like in a strange pattern. And then I heard a huge explosion. And at first I didn't connect the huge explosion to the plane. I immediately thought a building had collapsed because I had actually seen buildings collapse and construction accidents and things like that. And then I was going towards my apartment, and these women were running down the street from Delancey Street near the Williamsburg Bridge, and they were yelling something, and I caught part of what they were saying about an airplane in Delancey Street. So I thought, oh my God, that plane I just saw flying so low must have just crashed into Delancey Street. So I ran up to Delancey Street to see, and when I got to Delancey Street, what did I see? A clear view of the towers. I thought it was the most horrible accident you could imagine. Oh my God, a plane went off course and smashed into the towers. And I was just sort of like, then I ran back home to tell my son's father when we put on the news. And then I think we pretty much joined the rest of the world who sort of watched it unfold. The only difference was, besides watching the incidents unfold on the news, we were also kind of running back and forth up to the roof to see what we saw. So we're seeing things and smelling things and sort of, you know, in the real world, and then also seeing things like everybody did on the news. So of course we watched the second plane hit on the news, and it was at that point that I'm like, this is no accident. And it was in that moment that you knew you were under attack, and then everything changed about how you were thinking of it. In the past, I teach in different ways. I would share my story. I would share some artifacts that I have. I have a copy of the New York Times from the day after, which was not easy to get because the whole downtown area was shut down. There was no transportation. Trucks were not coming in and out. But a friend of mine walked up to Midtown and grabbed a paper from me. So I show that. I show pictures I took with my own camera a few days afterwards. I had made a decision that year to get back to college, so I share that story with them about how the college became the Rescue Command Center because it was right across the street from the towers. Also, over the years, we would read narrative excerpts. I think that's a very powerful way to present it in the classroom, narrative excerpts from survivors, from people who lost loved ones, people who were there that day, what they saw, video clips. You have to be sensitive to the grade level. So, of course, you would approach it very differently with younger kids. But it is a part of our American narrative now, and it's very important. I think it has to be taught every year around this time in some way.
0: That is a teacher's firsthand experience of seeing what took place 20 years ago. Where were you on that day, September 11th, 2001? Were you on your way to work? Maybe you lived in New York. Maybe you assisted on the recovery. Maybe you were at the rubble after 9/11, do you remember that smell? Many years ago, when I interviewed this young lady who lived down the street from the World Trade Center, and I can't find the interview for the life of me, she went down there to assist. She ran in the house, grabbed a bucket, and ran for the Trade Centers after they collapsed. She spent many days there helping as a volunteer. She said the smell was horrendous. Many people got sick, including her, throwing up this ashy substance that felt and itched and burned, as she described it. She later left for Florida for a complete detox. It's unfortunate that I don't have her information anymore. I'd like to see how she's doing. What's interesting is that many of those who were there that day and days after and many days after, how did that affect them? As some got sick and ill and passed away from the fumes that were ingested. We'll continue to reflect on this day, September 11th, 2001. More with Kirby and more stories from you and those that were there that day.

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0: Welcome back to U.S. Phenomenon. Tonight, we look back at what happened to us September 11th, 2001. Our guest tonight is Kirby Wilbur, who was working that morning on our flagship station, KVI. Kirby, let's continue our conversation and what you and Carlene saw that morning.
1: 3 minutes after the hour. And she wondered what she should lead with. And I said, well, lead with plane crash, but don't call it terrorism. Well, when we saw the second plane hit, I looked at her and said, you can call it terrorism now. Because it's not a coincidence that two planes struck the World Trade Center. And so we covered it a little bit, and then we went to network coverage, the guys in New York. And that's when you heard the, you know, horrible, you heard the sirens, you heard the background, you heard people saying, not knowing what it was, but it was obviously terrorism. And I immediately thought of Osama bin Laden and Al-Qaeda. It was my job to stay up on the news. I knew who they were. I knew what they had done, the USS Cole, the embassy bombings, understood terrorism. And this would be a logical thing for them to do from their point of view. And so I speculated on the air that it was probably Islamic terrorists, Al-Qaeda. And we talked about it. And then we would keep breaking into the network for their coverage because they were right there. We would come back. And Seattle reacted somewhat similarly. They had a number of, they evacuated some of the taller buildings. And you know, that was going on. So we were put on that. But we kept going back to the network because they were in New York. And after about the 7 o'clock news, we just went straight to the network.
0: Kirby, let's listen to the chief battalion that was working that day. 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
2: Chief Joe Pfeiffer has been with the FDNY since he was 25, a young man from Queens. He had no idea a day would come on the job that would change everything. A camera capturing his reaction that morning.
3: Go to Trade Center. Oh my God. That looked like a direct attack.
2: A documentary crew, by coincidence, was following firefighters that day, the No Day film, later called 9-11.
4: I remember 9-11 exactly. We heard this loud noise of a plane coming overhead, which you never hear in Manhattan. And then I saw the first plane aim and crash into the World Trade Center. And at that moment, I knew I was going to the largest incident of my life.
5: And in that moment, the sky changed from that clear blue day.
4: It went from this beautiful, bright summer day to darkness. As a matter of fact, at one point, after the collapse, you couldn't even see the hand in front of your face.
2: He was the first battalion fire chief to arrive and enter the North Tower. He heard the fire was above the 78th floor. He would order the team to head up. That team he would send up would include his brother, Lieutenant Kevin Pfeiffer.
4: We looked at each other and wondering if we're both going to be okay. And as he turned around and took his firefighters, that was the last time I saw my brother Kevin.
5: Did Kevin say anything to you?
4: No, but we didn't have to. We knew we were worried about each other.
2: The chief shows me one of the dispatch call slips from that morning.
4: You see the date, September the 11th, 2001.
5: And it says right here on the ticket that this one went out at 9:08.
4: Correct. So at that point, we were calling multiple fifth alarms. So we were bringing almost 1,000 people to the World Trade Center.
2: Ever since, he has worked to build the fire department's counterterrorism efforts and preparedness. His coat and helmet on display at the Smithsonian and elsewhere around the country. And on the far right there, behind the helmet, that's his brother's fire tool that was recovered. It was right beside him, where he was found on the ninth floor.
4: He started to come down. He heard my message to evacuate the building. And then he stopped on the ninth floor. To redirect firefighters from one stairs to a safer stairs.
5: So he was able to get other firefighters out?
4: So he got other firefighters out.
5: And you weren't surprised by that?
4: Not at all.
2: Now, 37 years after joining the FDNY, he retires, and where else but in Queens, instead of chasing fires, chasing his granddaughter, and sailing, something he loved doing with his brother.
4: He's just going to be carrying on his memories.
5: He'll be there in spirit.
4: And good memories.
2: The last fire chief to respond to the World Trade Center that fateful morning, now going home.
5: Well, Chief, thank you. We're proud of you, and thank you for your service.
4: Thank you.
0: That is David, ABC News, David Murrell, audio courtesy of ABC. We salute Chief Pfeiffer and all of those first responders that were there at the World Trade Center. Kirby, as you were saying, you believe that this was an attack.
1: Because after the second plane crashed, after the Pentagon was attacked, after the United Flight 93 crashed in the field of Pennsylvania, this was the big news story way beyond us. And so we went right to the network, and I stayed behind to kind of monitor what was going on so I would know what was going on. That day happened to be on my first day of teaching at a homeschool co-op out in Snohomish called a Family Academy. It's my first day, and I was teaching a class on world history. And I prepared my lesson for that first day, but I went out to class and said, okay, we're going to forget this lesson because we want to talk about what's happening now.
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8: I just want to let you know I love you and I'm stuck in this building in New York. There's lots of smoke and we just wanted you to know that I love you always.
9: My dog, Coco, wakes me up somewhere approximately 5:30 in the morning and wants to go for a walk. So at 5:30 in the morning, I get out of bed, brush my teeth, throw some water on my face. We walk through the woods for half an hour, 40 minutes. I say a little prayer every single day and talk to Melissa. No, it's just, I know she's there. I know she's listening to me. I was the last person from the outside world that she spoke to. I'll always remember that. When you fall asleep sometimes at night and you close your eyes, you can just see her face there saying, Dad, I love you. She was only going to be there that Tuesday when the merger was done. She was flying back to California the next day.
10: We found nothing of Jim. He was completely destroyed. So the fact that I'd spoken to him means so much to me. I think that the healing process is ongoing. It's important to let people know what families of 9/11 have been experiencing, what we've been going through, what we've gone through. We still have those memories that we don't want anybody to ever forget.
0: Audio courtesy of the 9/11 phone calls of people that were trapped inside the towers, September 11th, 2001. Kirby, I know you were teaching a history class that day. Continue explaining what you were going through on your diverted lesson plans here.
1: We want to talk about what happened this morning and what it means and what Islamic terrorism is. And so I spent 3 hour class talking about bin Laden, Al-Qaeda, what they did in the past, what motivated Islamic terrorism. And then I went home and I just sat in front of the TV and was horrified, as everyone else was, when we saw the reports from the Pentagon, saw the reports in Pennsylvania, heard the reports that was going to New York City, and saw the buildings crumble. And the thought of how many thousands of dead there must be. It was a horrific day that's permanently right there in my head. I'll never forget it. And we shouldn't ever forget it.
0: Our guest, Kirby Wilbur, who was working that morning, September 11th, 2001. Let's continue listening to some of the audio of some of the victims who left phone messages or called loved ones as they were trapped in the Twin Towers on September 11th, 2001.
11: We just had a plane crash into level 4 of the World Trade Center. The World Trade Center, tower number
12: number one is on fire. The whole outside of the building was just saying every available ambulance to World Trade Center now.
13: Yeah, hi. I'm on the 106th floor of the World Trade Center. We just had an explosion.
14: The 106th floor?
13: Yes.
14: 106, okay.
13: We have smoke and it's pretty bad. We can't get down the stairs.
15: All right.
13: We have about 100 people up here.
15: Do not leave, okay? There's a fire or an explosion or something in the building. All right, I want you to stay where you are.
13: Yes.
15: All right, we're there. We're coming up to get you.
13: See the smoke coming up from outside the windows down.
15: All right, we're on the way. Just sit tight. All right, just sit tight. We're on the way.
13: All right, please hurry.
16: Christopher was our only child. He was so special.
17: To be able to have the 911 audio was really very important. The most emotional, poignant moment for me is when he asked him, please hurry and thank you. To be able to have that
16: presence of mind
17: under pressure like that, I thought was just remarkable. I was really proud of him. I mean, to be able to keep that cool and request, please hurry. I think that was his last words.
18: The sonic record of that day, the audible record of that day, is essential because the visual record of that day is limited to the exteriors. What we see with our eyes are two buildings in flames. And these calls and these radio transmissions, they show us through sound what we couldn't see with our eyes. They're part of the fabric of the day that we wouldn't know or have any understanding of without this sonic record.
0: That is so true. That day, as we all watched the TV, this piece here gives us what was missing that day. Sure, we saw people jump to their death due to the fire and hell that they were experiencing. But this here gives us an audio picture of what was really going on inside. Kirby Wilbur, thank you for patiently hanging out with us tonight. Let's continue our conversation.
19: I would tell him to remember two things. One, there are people in the United States, or people in the world, excuse me, there are people in the world who hate the United States and are always plotting harm, our downfall, what they can do to hurt us. There are always people there. Mario, that was after the Cold War, when the Soviet Union basically lost the Cold War in the late 80s, early 90s. There was this breath of relief, this rush among many people in America that, okay, communism was gone.
0: We won.
19: World's more peaceful now.
0: Right.
19: I can remember reading articles in Time magazine about what's the CIA going to do now because the Russians are gone, the communists are gone, there's no threat from the world anymore.
0: Not true.
19: And I thought that was very wrong-headed. It was very unrealistic to think that just because we'd won the Cold War, nobody hated America, nobody planned our downfall anymore. And I think 9/11 was a reminder of that, and we need to always keep our guard up. We need always to remember that there were people that hate us for whatever reason and wish us harm.
0: Yes, tonight, Kirby Wilbur, thank you so much for taking the time this evening to hang out with us. Let's continue listening to some of these audio stories from those who were trapped in the Twin Towers.
10: I went to work soon after he did, and my office is very close to our apartment, so I just walked the few blocks. When I got there, there was a message light blinking, and I listened to the machine right away. And that was, I didn't even know what that meant. I listened to the message actually several times because I wasn't really sure what he was saying. I couldn't believe what he was saying. Just a minute later, I spoke to him. Unlike the message on the machine, which sounded frantic, when I first spoke to him, he sounded very calm, very controlled. He said to me, I'm going to be okay. You know, there's a fire, but I'm going to be okay. And he said, I said, stay down low. I mean, right? What we learned, stay down low if there's a fire. And he stayed down low, and he was hiding behind a desk, and he was trying to call for help, and he had no idea what was going on.
18: It was very unusual that people outside had almost a greater sense of alarm and urgency than the people inside who were in the dark. Families were seeing the billowing smoke and the flames licking up the side of the building. It was just a terrible responsibility for the people on the outside to have to say, it's worse than you think.
0: Kirby, what do you think is the most important lesson here?
19: That's the most important lesson we can learn, because as we went back and studied what happened and what led up to 9/11, it became very apparent that there were always these indicators and signs that something was going on, and we were asleep. The intelligence agencies didn't follow up or didn't cooperate like they should have. There were a lot of things that led to 9/11. Not that 9/11 could have been prevented necessarily.

0: that fuel, or jump 90 stories and end your own life. I can't imagine being in that position. And people that will put others in that position are evil. And so the idea that evil exists and are people that hate this country and wish to do us harm, that's the most important lesson. I think it's one we've forgotten. I suspect there are many people that think, oh, we got bin Laden and we recovered and why live in the past. But there are things that happen in history that we have to remember so we don't repeat them, so it doesn't happen again. And that's the biggest lesson I think we need to take. And I don't know that we have.
1: My takeaway on that day was, I remember that it didn't matter if you're a Republican or Democrat. I just remember everyone was American that day and the days after. And I miss those days. We were all
0: together. I remember the members of Congress singing God Bless America on the steps of the Capitol. There was a unity about going to Afghanistan and the mission and getting bin Laden. That all, you know, fell apart later, but there was, you know, with 90% of the polls that we had to get bin Laden, had to get Al-Qaeda, and there was unity in this country.
1: Man, I get chills talking about that. I get chills thinking about
0: because it shows what we can do if we're united people. It shows what can be done. And I just, I miss those days. But it's a day I'll never forget. It's a day we should never forget.
2: Hey, Mom, it's Brad. Just wanted to call and let you know. I'm sure that you heard that a plane crashed into World Trade Center 1. We're fine. We're in World Trade Center 2. I'm obviously alive and well over here. But obviously a pretty scary experience. I saw a guy fall out of probably the 91st story all the way down. So you're welcome to give a call here. I think we'll be here all day. But give me a call back later. Love you.
1: Audio courtesy of the 9/11 phone calls from people trapped in the Twin Towers. The documentary 9/11 Real Truth History. Kirby, I appreciate your time this evening, hanging out with us on this late evening for you. Thank you. Our guest, Kirby Wilbur, thank you very much for your time this evening.
0: Thanks, Ryan. God bless.
1: God bless you. Thank you, Kirby Wilbur, for hanging out with us this evening. And I'd like to thank you for listening and being a part of the show, our tribute show to 9/11. Let's not forget those that we lost that day 20 years ago on September 11th. In all, 2,977, not including the 19 hijackers. 265 on board all four planes. 2,606 in the World Trade Centers. 125 we lost at the Pentagon. First responders we lost on 9/11, 343 firefighters from New York City, 37 police officers from the Port Authorities of New York City and New Jersey Police Department, 23 police officers from New York City, 8 emergency medical technicians, 3 New York State officers, 1 patrolman from New York Fire Patrol. As we wrap things up from the Pacific Northwest, I'd like to thank you for listening this evening. I'd like to thank our affiliates, KOSW, KGRG, KAPY, and our flagship station, KVI. For my entire staff, Jay Middleton, Jeff Jen, Sophia Magana, and myself, Mario Magana, remember to look up at the sky, because you never know what you might see. Good night.

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5: The White House says the commander-in-chief is working overseas this weekend. President Trump is in Ireland, where he met with leaders ahead of a major weekend golf tournament. Meeting with the Irish Prime Minister in Dublin, Trump said he would love to see a united Ireland. The president added he thinks it's, quote, going to happen eventually. His remarks come 2 weeks after new British Prime Minister Andy Burnham flatly rejected holding a referendum on Northern Ireland leaving the United Kingdom. A federal judge has ruled that the Trump administration broke the law by ordering the Federal Emergency Management Agency to cut its workforce in half. A U.S. district judge in San Francisco issued the decision late Friday. The judge said the Department of Homeland Security acted unlawfully by seizing FEMA's authority and requiring the agency to cut thousands of disaster response jobs. While FEMA is part of DHS, a federal law adopted after Hurricane Katrina in 2005 says the department may not substantially reduce FEMA's authorities, responsibilities, or functions. Several large companies are reportedly planning health benefit cutbacks in 2027. Rob Martier has this story.
6: Walt Disney, Bloomberg, Starbucks, Deloitte, and the city of Dallas are among those expected to trim healthcare spending next year. Consulting firm PwC says health plans are projecting the highest medical cost to rise 9% in 2027. Insurer Aon predicted higher costs, with U.S. employer healthcare costs rising 9.5% next year. That would push average costs over $19,000 per employee.
5: And a severe weather threat is taking aim at parts of the southeast.
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5: Commerce Secretary Howard Lutnick says President Trump's proposed $5,000 dividend checks for adults would not come from tax money. Lutnick made the comment in an interview with NBC News. He also claimed that they can, quote, earn the money that Donald Trump wants to pay out. Trump said during the Republican National Committee's first midterm convention that the checks will be given out
9: if Republicans retain Congress in the November midterms. Christopher Nolan's The Odyssey has become the highest-grossing film in the history of Universal Pictures. Rob Martier has this story.
10: The 114-year-old film company announced the milestone Saturday.
11: We won the war. Help me go home.
10: The epic film's domestic earnings will top $600 million this weekend with an international mark of over $1 billion in ticket sales. The Odyssey is now also Christopher Nolan's highest grossing film ever. It's also the top grossing R-rated film in history, as well as the biggest earner ever for IMAX. I'm Rob Martier.
9: And federal regulators say over 2 million bottles of sour candy are being recalled over a choking hazard. The Consumer Product Safety Commission says the recall was initiated for Rock Joy Sour Crush rolling liquid candy bottles because the rolling ball can detach and become a choking hazard. The plastic candy bottles were sold individually and in packs of 3 or 12 in blue raspberry, strawberry, green apple, and watermelon flavors. The recalled bottles were sold at H-E-B, Foreman Mill, and other candy stores nationally. They were also sold online at Walmart.com, Candy Fun.
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19: Yo, man.
18: The anniversary of 9/11 on Friday.
19: Yeah.
18: A lot of talk about that.
19: Oh, yeah.
18: And it's crazy the amount of people that have forgotten. But we'll get into that.
19: Yeah, you gave us a weird stat. We can get to it later, but man.
18: Like a third of Americans really don't know much about it.
19: Don't know much about it?
18: Wow. How is that possible?
19: I have no idea.
18: Yeah. We'll be getting to that. Also, big convention this week.
19: Mm-hmm.
18: You know what I'm talking about?
19: I do.
18: What's that?
19: The Republican convention in Dallas?
18: Oh, I was talking about the socialists in Chicago.
19: Oh, that one too. Yeah, well, that's a big one too.
18: That's hilarious.
19: That's interesting you bring that up. Yeah, they do it at the same time.
18: Yeah, we'll get into that too. A lot of people over the weekend still talking about the whole Clancy trial.
19: Oh, man,
18: yeah.
19: No kidding.
18: People are divided on that
19: one. You know, I have never seen a time like this in my life where a woman killed 3 of her children.
18: Yes.
19: And how divided the country is as to whether she should be absolved of it because of mental illness or convicted because she killed 3 of her kids.
18: Yeah.
19: I've never seen this split before. It's remarkable.
18: Well, one of the things that's controversial, I know, but people brought it up online and different women were saying, well, you have to understand the percentage of women that have had an abortion.
13: And that's using attitude as far as life. I know, it's dark.
19: It's so dark.
13: But there's so many different things that play into it. And then there's the social contagion of what's happening on TikTok, on a lot of different social media platforms.
19: And some guy called me out on social media saying, blank you, you're not a woman. You don't get to decide whether, you know, and I'm like, okay. What does that have to do with anything? I can't have an opinion on it?
13: No. That's crazy.
19: You nut.
13: Yeah, that's the guy that also says, well, when it comes to, say, late-term abortion, well, I'm a man. I really don't have a say.
19: Right. Yeah, you don't have an opinion?
13: Then you're really not a man, then.
19: Well, what the hell? You got an opinion.
15: That's also a guy who has a very good relationship with his wife's boyfriend.
13: Yeah.
15: Well, so.
13: Yeah. Well said.
19: Yeah, I checked his social media page, and it was everything you thought it would be.
13: Yeah, of course. Yeah. Who asked Trump for the pardon?
15: Yeah, the lawyer, Kevin Reddington. I mean, he Trump couldn't actually pardon
19: no,
15: her.
19: No, he can't. It's not a federal crime.
15: But, yeah, he was on Good Morning America, and little George Stephanopoulos says, hey, what's next for Lindsay?
13: Okay.
16: I'd like to say that perhaps Donald Trump, who felt compelled to speak out about this case, may very well, Mr. President, I would hope that you would consider this young lady, the type of person she is, what she's been through, and consider a pardon.
19: Did he drop out of high school?
15: He's been doing this a long time.
19: Learn that stuff early on, right? The presidential pardons. It's not a federal crime.
13: Or maybe he actually knows and is playing that for social media. Who knows?
15: Well, yeah, this guy is really just drunk on the social media fame. I mean, he had women coming up to him thanking him for standing up for women. It's like, wait, standing up for women means defending or saying that it's no big deal if you kill your three children?
13: Yes.
15: That's defending women? Are you high?
13: It's wild.
19: That's where it is, man. I'm telling you. That's exactly where it is.
13: It is. And then, do you see what was going on in the UK over the weekend?
15: Oh, yeah.
13: With the migrant boats?
19: Yeah, they've had enough.
13: They have had enough. People are now standing up because this was a different area that these boats were coming into. And Bev Turner, who is a part of GB News, was talking about this. I think this was an interview with Daily Wire, talking about finally people have had enough. And set
17: this issue is huge in the UK. It's been going on for years now. We have tens of thousands of illegal migrants that turn up every year in the UK. Now, the Labour government would say that we're doing a better job of turning boats back around. The numbers are down. We actually have a 7-year low in terms of the numbers of people arriving. But what happened this week, which is unprecedented, was the number of British men who turned out to say no. Enough. These are people who feel they're not listened to. They were dressed in black. They had balaclavas on. And it was, honestly, as a Brit, it was remarkable to see because it feels like this is the start of people rising up and saying no more.
13: Yes.
15: The liberals in the UK will put a stop to this very quickly. You know, they want to contextualize the migrant rape crisis. But, you know, when it comes to people defending their homes, we're not doing that.
13: Oh, I know. I know, but like one dude that was there, because they all are coming out, you know, it's night, and you got these boats, you know, coming in, and this guy is just saying to the cops.
20: On the south coast of England, not Dover, Portsmouth, Weymouth, Poole, Brighton. Enough of all, right? Enough of this. Get out of your houses. Get down to Portsmouth, Eastleigh. This is Portsmouth. The migrants are coming in. Are there counter-terrorism police speaking to any of these men? We know the Iranians are sending them in. We know ISIS is sending them in. We know Boko Haram is sending them in. We know that all of these terrorist organizations are using this lack of common sense.
13: I edited that part, just in case you know there was an F word there.
19: Oh, boy.
13: Yeah.
20: You have no idea who these people are. You have no idea what crimes they've committed. You have no idea what their intentions are. 3 days ago, an Iraqi migrant raped a 12-year-old girl in Southampton. You all know that. You all know that. Is your worth enough for you to be part of this?
13: Yeah, talking to the cops.
19: Mm-hmm.
13: Like, in what, you're going to get in our way?
19: Mm-hmm.
13: You got to be kidding me. So then Bev Turner in that interview talked about this police confronting protesters.
17: Normally we see migrants arrive from France into Dover in Kent. It's been a very tried and tested route. It isn't particularly far, maybe 30 yeah. miles or so. What we saw over the weekend, which is the first time this has happened, is migrants arriving in Portsmouth. So this just shows a change of approach from the people traffickers and the migrants arriving. It's a much longer route, but they only have to go halfway, because then guess what? The British Border Force go out in their lifeboats and pick these people up, because once they're in the water, nobody will stop them. The French won't stop them once they're in the water. That is the rule of the French police. If a migrant is already in the water, the French police back off and they let them go. But if they're in the water on our side, we go and we rescue them.
18: You go rescue them.
13: Yeah.
19: Well, they're in the water.
13: But yeah, well, that's actually code for the French say, not my problem anymore.
19: Yeah.
13: Fun. We don't want to deal with it.
18: For the Brits, it's, you talk about toxic empathy.
13: Yeah.
18: Oh my gosh, she goes on.
17: So this is what's making people absolutely furious. It's an incredibly safe route now. And what we saw at the weekend was the first time that British men, predominantly men, but actually not all men, galvanized and they came together, they organized. The police didn't have any idea this was going to happen, and that is very unusual. Normally they would get an inkling via social media, maybe on a Telegram chat or something. It didn't. And so these men, we think probably a couple of hundred, maybe more, turned up and they blocked the road. There's one road in and out of this particular area where this beach is, and they lay on the road because guess what? There were three luxury coaches ready to pick up these migrants.
18: Unreal.
17: Yeah. There was tents there. There was tracksuits provided, clean clothes. They were waiting for them. They were ready for them. So the idea that this was a surprise is clearly for the birds.
18: The people in charge, that's treason against your own country.
13: Yeah. I like that they're turning the left's own antics, you know, or tactics over. You know, it's sort of the Uno reverse thing where they're laying in the road. Usually that's the climate change nuts.
19: Right. Yeah.
18: The Uno reverse. Yes. That's hilarious.
19: I like that.
18: Yeah. Never heard that before. It's pretty funny. So, yeah, we'll get to more on that a little bit later. As we mentioned, big socialist conference going on in Chicago, which is so fitting. And you have a clip from this, David?
13: It's a dork fest called Socialism 2026 going on. Stu Smith has been following this. And listen to how it opened up as they were going over the ground rules.
18: Okay.
2: Even and especially if you are not someone who typically opts to wear a mask, we thank you for respecting our policy and helping us to enact a compassionate and collective approach to holding a large-scale gathering during a time where COVID is spiking and other airborne illnesses are rampant.
18: Hold on a second. Is this 2021 or is this today?
13: This is 2026. Yeah.
18: Oh, my goodness. And that gets applause?
13: Of course.
18: Okay.
2: Finally, as part of our community safety approach to the conference, badge checkers are assigned to each conference session. We rely on responsible comrades to fill the role and appreciate their help with making the conference a safe and successful event.
18: I forget. And then I was surprised by the comrades line again, too. Oh, gosh.
2: If you are asked for your badge at the door, it may be a little bit jarring, and we understand that. But please know that our badge checkers are integrated into our larger community safety plans, which is a necessary aspect of holding a large left-wing conference without relying on carceral means.
13: Dude, what's crazy about it is that these guys are of the ilk who are the most dangerous dorks in America. Because these guys are nerds. And if the socialist movement was just based off of these people, they would be laughed out of the room. But the problem is that because within the ranks there are esteemed university professors and master's degree holders who put out stupid articles about, you know, toxic masculinity and the Lion King or something like that.
18: Sure.
13: Whatever.
18: Yeah.
13: But they actually influence people with power. And I mean, it is actually dangerous what these people represent. Because, you know, we kind of laughed at the whole trans thing like 10, 11, 12 years ago. And then all of a sudden we're like, whoa, hold on a second. We're actually like normalizing this for kids?
18: Exactly.
13: Okay, that's the wake-up call, at least for me.
18: Is like,
13: take this stuff seriously, as goofy and funny as it is.
18: Well, and of course, mock it. And if you're, you know, a birthing person, we want to respect you and your rights, whoever that might be.
19: Chest feeders.
1: I forgot about Chess Peters.
19: Did they do a land acknowledgement, by the way, David?
13: I bet they did.
19: No,
13: I'm not aware.
19: Too. Okay, all right.
1: This is the land that the Bears used to be on, but they couldn't take it, so they moved to Indiana.
18: There's a lot going on today. We'll get to it all in the five stories we're watching straight ahead right here.
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0: Markley, Van Camp, and Robbins Show. Jamie Markley, David Van Camp, Scott Robbins, and the five stories we're watching today.
1: Right, number five, Lindsey Clancy's attorney, Kevin Reddington, is asking President Donald Trump to pardon his client. The president can't, though, because it's not a federal case. Number four, investigators are looking into whether an Illinois mother's killing of her two-year-old son may have any connection to the Lindsey Clancy murder trial. Officials say that she was deeply invested in the Clancy trial.
2: Oh, it's so disturbing.
1: It is.
3: Well, man. We talked about this as being potentially a real problem, yes.
1: Number three, President Trump posted numerous memes on social media, and the internet is freaking out about it. Mainstream media no different. Appearing in one to propose renaming the state of New Mexico to New America.
3: That's so great.
1: Which I don't like that because New America or because New Mexico implies at least that it's better than Mexico. It's like, yeah, we didn't like old Mexico, so we made a new one, and it's better.
3: They should add improved to it.
1: Yeah, new and improved.
3: New and improved.
0: I think it was ABC that actually said something like, this is something, though, he can't do.
3: Oh, God. It's like just ridiculous people.
0: The trolling never ends, man.
3: Lighten up, Lester.
1: Number two and number one is sort of like a good news, bad news situation, but number two... Iran is down to about 5 weeks worth of oil, meaning next month could break the regime financially. Like they're talking about just a matter of weeks. However, number one, Brent, the international oil benchmark, touched $99 a barrel today after Saudi Arabia reported an attack on energy assets that caused temporary pauses in operations.
3: Yep.
2: I also heard a report where Russia has run out of gas at like 70% of their gas stations. Then it gets, replenished, but people are all over the place trying to get gas. So, it feels like an inflection point for the entire world where we're at right now.
1: Yeah.
2: It really does.
3: I agree.
1: So those are the top five stories that we're watching today, Scott.
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2: A lot of people upset about the Michigan, West Michigan game.
3: Oh, yeah.
2: I don't know that I can remember the last time I heard so many people talk about a college football game this early in the season.
1: Yeah.
2: But it was that whole thing with time running out. And
4: Underwood, 5 seconds left. Underwood's going to toss it towards the end zone, into the crowd, and out of bounds. Time expires. It's the attack from the MAC. Western Michigan sends shockwaves across the college football world and pulls off the week one stunner. They take down the Wolverines. 12-7.
5: The previous play is under further review.
2: Uh-oh!
1: Yeah.
2: Uh-oh!
5: To review, there's 1 second remaining in the game. Third down.
4: Deep drop. Gonna unload it towards the end zone. Into the crowd.
2: It is caught! No!
4: J.J. Buchanan! Touchdown! A miracle!
2: Okay.
3: The attack from the MAC didn't happen.
2: No.
3: He wrote that one down, didn't he?
2: So, you see the clock go to zero.
3: Yes,
2: with the ball still in the air. How could it be overturned?
3: I don't know.
2: There is a different clock.
1: Yeah, there's the official game clock that is not necessarily synced to what you see on the scoreboard or what you see on television. And that's why you'll hear, reset the game clock to whatever periodically throughout different football games because they don't have the right time. They don't have the official time on there. So I think they got it right, but man, that's tough.
2: Okay, that whole thing, and so you resync it, right? Why, if it's still not the same time? It doesn't make any sense. People can say whatever they want, in the end they get the right call. People are going to think that crap is rigged.
1: Oh, yeah, completely, and I get it.
2: I do, too.
3: Boy, for the guys that took Western Michigan, though.
2: It's a terrible
3: big
2: look.
3: Payday. I think it's a terrible look, too. I thought it was awful. Once I looked at it, I'm like, you got to be kidding me.
2: Oh, my gosh.
3: This is terrible.
2: Yeah. And that was the thing. Again, going to different places. Did you see that game?
3: Oh, yeah, everywhere.
2: I saw what happened there at the end.
1: Yeah, I did.
2: Didn't look good.
1: The students storming the field. I'm like, guys, this is not a storm the field moment, okay?
2: Oh, my goodness.
1: Your team still got embarrassed.
2: Yes.
3: Yeah.
2: Yeah, I mean, there's not too many Michigan fans that felt great about that.
3: Well, no, you schedule them the first game, so you're going to obliterate them. That's why you do it.
2: Yeah, that was like years
3: Michigan
2: ago.
3: Gets the big payday, and, you know.
2: Was it at Appalachia State?
3: Yeah.
2: They beat Michigan, you know, years and years ago with one of the great calls of all time. But, yeah, I think about, okay, so many young people have no idea of 9/11, and that's a head-scratcher. It'd be the same people that would storm the field after a win like that. They just don't freaking get it.
3: Right. Yeah. We took a survey. 75% of the people who storm the field have no knowledge of 9/11.
2: Yes. That would just go par for the course, wouldn't it? Yeah. So a left-wing activist called Hakeem Jeffries a monkey?
1: Yeah.
3: Yeah.
2: We got to get to that.
3: Yeah.
2: Jeez, man. And then there's a governor candidate in Ohio that's a little bit drunky.
1: Yeah, that's what it sounds like.
2: Got to get to that. And then a flashback to James Tallarico wanting to throw the Trumpster in prison.
3: Oh, boy.
2: And a round of What's Your Story? All coming up right here.

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0: The Markley, Van Camp, and Robbins Show. Thanks so much for being here. I'm Jamie Markley, the Gen Xer. David Van Camp, the Millennial, the Sexy Boomer. That's Scott Robbins. Okay, so you got a flashback for us, David?
1: I do. So James Tallarico, you know, this guy, he's running for Senate in Texas as a moderate Democrat, which is a lie because he's a crazy person who also hates black women. Don't ask me. Just ask his primary opponent.
0: Jasmine Crockett.
1: Jasmine Crockett. It was a racist campaign. And who am I to question a black woman? But he's just about as radical as the left can get. And here's a fun flashback to 2022 when it's not just like gender ideology and stuff, but he was mad at Joe Biden for not prosecuting Trump hard enough.
0: Oh.
2: The Democratic Party is the only thing standing between this country and fascism.
0: Yet, that's so tired, man, and nothing to ever back it up. Okay.
3: That's it. Here we go again.
0: Identify what fascism is, right. James.
2: Yet the most our national party leaders can muster is spineless talking points and soulless fundraising emails. Play, Mr. President, play to the fullest extent of the rules. Be brave. Be bold, be big, be a little less Washington and a little more Texas.
0: Oh, my God. This is 2022?
1: 2022, yes.
0: When he was talking about oil is like a cassette tape.
1: Yes.
0: It's on its way out.
1: Right.
0: Renewables. And then all of a sudden, man, I love me some gas.
1: Yeah.
0: Woo! What a joke this guy
2: Beat
0: is.
2: This moment before it's too late. If we've learned anything from history, it's that fascism, whether in 20th century Europe or the Jim Crow South or Putin's Russia, can't be stopped by playing nice or playing safe.
0: And you're just the kind of warrior that I'm sure so many manly men are ready to get behind in Texas. Give me a break. Jeez.
3: This is true. This guy.
0: The GOP's taking this serious, and they should, just because of the polling.
1: Yeah.
0: Ted Cruz is out there fundraising for Paxton, talking about it. Now you don't sleep on this.
1: Yeah.
0: Well, because people can get fooled all the time.
1: Oh, for sure. And with him, I mean, did you see, Tallarico's talking about how this is like a grassroots thing or whatever. It's not, man. It's a lot of Hollywood money. He was at a fundraiser with Shonda Rhimes, for crying out loud. Which makes sense because he does come across as a sexually non-threatening side character on Grey's Anatomy. So that,
3: of course,
1: that part makes sense.
3: You know, that's an interesting take because it's true.
1: Yeah.
3: Yes.
0: Yeah.
3: Yeah.
0: And he would be everybody's friend for three seasons. Yeah. And finally in season four, he comes out.
1: Right.
0: Everybody knew it was a matter of time and it finally happens in season four. Yeah. That sounds about right.
3: And if he's having lunch with your wife at work, you're not really worried about it.
0: No.
3: If you're having lunch with him, she should be worried about it, though.
0: Okay, moving on to Ohio.
1: Yeah.
0: This candidate, a little drunky?
1: Yeah, Amy Acton. She's the Democrat running for governor of Ohio, and apparently she has a reputation for being a big, fat drunk. I didn't know this, but there was apparently a police report about her, like, in a domestic situation because she was hammered several years ago. But that came through over the weekend, man, when she's publicly speaking, and she sounds hammered.
0: Okay. You got your hammered ears on there?
3: I do. Yeah.
0: Okay, let's go.
4: You cannot buy this state. You cannot buy Ohio. You can't buy us. You can't buy us. You can't buy us.
5: All right.
4: You can't buy us in Ohio. That is the end of this. I'm honored and privileged.
0: Okay.
3: Yeah, nickel beer night somewhere. That's brutal. She's drunk.
1: Yes.
0: Okay, I'll just say this. She better hope that she was drunk. Because if that's sober, holy crap.
3: Well, there's a medical condition that needs to be attended to.
0: Oh, buddy.
3: Yes.
0: That's bat nuts crazy there.
3: Yeah, I agree.
0: You better hope you were drunk. Some sort of excuse than just talking like that sober.
1: You see, over the weekend, though, they were trying to play the victim because apparently some guy, how it was initially reported, was a man who had guns on him and brass knuckles lunged at her and then was arrested. Well, then you find out, and there's no video that I can find of this thing, which if it was that close to him actually doing something, then you would think there'd be video. There's cameras everywhere, especially at a political event. And I haven't really been able to find anything that shows what the campaign was claiming at the time. Now, a guy was arrested, and he did have guns on him, but he never pulled the guns. He had a taser as well, apparently. But he had his cell phone up as he was trying to, like, ask her a question or something. I don't know. And then he never got close to her. But, like,
5: we've seen this before in media.
1: Well, yeah, and I'm like, hey, man, he needs to do, like, that California senator and then plead. Then they had me on my knees
5: and my chest.
1: And then they didn't tell me why I was being detained or why they took my guns.
5: Chest. That's the best part of that whole thing is the chest.
3: So over the top.
5: Oh, yeah.
3: Good stuff, man.
5: That is the best. Oof. All right, Scotty, what do you got for What's Your Story?
3: Well, I just want to say something. I think the hero of the week goes to a guy by the name of Richard Olenek, 53. Owns a gun for hire shop in Woodland Park. Traveling aboard American Airlines Flight 618 from Dallas to Newark this last Thursday night with that guy, Arthur Lane Lundeen, went on a violent meltdown. He said, look, I don't even like to fly. He said, but I look over and this guy looking right at me, he said, we're all going to die. The plane is going to crash. And I just kind of tipped my head back. I looked at him. I said, well, you're going to meet a couple of new friends when we land, buddy. And the guy then went on some kind of weird racial rampage with the stewardess on board and some sort of homophobic slurs that he was throwing back and forth, too. So this guy's sitting there. He said, me and my buddy just decided, okay, we've had enough. He's traveling with a retired cop. So they restrain this guy. The stewardesses get the duct tape, and this is the guy they duct taped to the seat.
1: Yeah, I saw that. I saw the photo
3: yeah,
1: of it.
3: Right. Yeah. Until the plane lands.
5: That's great.
3: He said, I didn't even really think about it after a while. I'm like, I've had enough of his gas. So they held him down while the stewardess, who was racial slurs were being thrown at her, duct taped him down.
5: That's hilarious.
3: And this dude's just sitting there with duct taped his hands and right up across his head, right up to where he could breathe through his mouth. And that's it. By the way, he was a realtor and he's been dismissed from his job.
1: Yeah.
3: Apparently he was hammered.
5: I would imagine, yes.
3: People say, well, maybe they should stop serving liquor on planes. Can you do without liquor for a couple of hours?
5: Well, you just got to be very careful.
3: Right.
5: Yeah, if the people that get hammered, I mean, a lot of people just want a drink or two to relax it.
3: Right,
5: just
3: yeah.
5: A little bit. And most of the time, there's not a problem. But, of course,
3: you're always going to get that guy.
1: That yeah. Elevation change does hit hard, though.
3: It does. You're right. Yeah.
5: Well, yeah. By the way, I had thought that the drunk candidate in Ohio was David's story. That was not his story. That was just part of the group effort. We hadn't even started What's Your Story yet.
3: Oh, I thought we already started.
5: I jumped, David, and I went to you. That's my bad, not yours.
3: Well, there's my story. Hope you liked it.
5: Well, I knew that David was also going to get to a left-wing activist calling Hakeem Jeffries a monkey.
3: Yeah.
5: And I did, like, your version of monkey buttons, putting you before David with the story. So it all seems to fit.
3: Just for the record, not my fault. Okay. Not my fault.
5: Yeah, I want you to know I'm sorry from the bottom of my chest.
3: That got everything just discombobulated.
5: That just it? Cracks me up. I was already on the hunt for that clip. So I'm like, oh, we have it somewhere, don't we?
3: I think.
5: Don't we have that somewhere?
3: That's what
5: I was hoping.
6: I was forced to the ground. First on my knees.
1: Yeah.
6: And then flat on my chest.
5: Yeah.
3: Chest.
1: We understand.
5: Yeah, got it.
3: Yes.
5: Okay, David, what's your story?
1: A progressive activist named Rula Jibril, not a fan of the top Democrat in the House of Representatives, Hakeem Jeffries, because apparently he doesn't hate the Jews enough.
5: Oh. Okay, roll it.
7: And what does the established Democrat Party, Hakeem Jeffries, by name, his name is Hakeem. Hakeem in Arabic is an Arabic name, which means healer. He's not a healer. He's a divider. He is a bought and paid by AIPAC monkey. With all due respect, and I don't mean it in a racist way, he is just basically an errand boy.
1: You went from calling him a monkey to calling him boy?
3: Aaron, yes.
5: Dang.
3: That's like, you know, didn't even fall one back. He just took two right down the middle. I mean, that's crazy.
1: I love that. No, she says, I'm not saying that in a racist way. I'm just saying that he's controlled by the Jews.
5: Exactly.
3: Right. Yeah, right.
1: Oh, my gosh.
5: So, basically, she's saying, I'm not insulting him for being black because I can't do that, but I will insult him for being, quote, owned by the Jews.
1: Yes.
5: Because that's okay in my party right now.
1: Yes.
3: Yeah.
5: Man, that's insane.
3: Dang.
5: Can you imagine a Republican stating that same crap?
1: Remember what year would that have been? Was that 2018 maybe, or several years ago? Ron DeSantis was running for governor the first time, and he was running against Andrew Gillum, which, man, bullet dodged there because Gillum turned out to be a crackhead.
5: Oh, yeah.
1: Like, literally a crackhead.
5: Mm-hmm.
1: And he was on Fox, and he said, you know, we can't let the left monkey up the state. And, you know, it's sort of an awkward phrasing, but immediately media is like, because Andrew Gillum's black, he's saying you can't black up the state? What? It's like, no, man, Ron DeSantis is just kind of awkward off the cuff, especially at that time. And right. Everybody watching knew what he meant. It's exactly. Kind of like you saying monkey buttons. It's like, you know, you just hitting buttons.
5: Yeah, the first time, Scott, just because it was a history of you panicking if there was not audio coming through somewhere, so you would just start hitting random buttons.
3: Yes.
5: Then the whole thing would be screwed up, and you would have to really study, like, okay, what button did you hit here? Because then it would, like, turn off three different things instead of one. So, yeah, I don't know where it came from one day. I'm just like, you can't go monkey buttons on that. Just like a monkey just randomly hitting buttons all over the place.
3: Right, and the visual is good. And people took advantage of that, and next thing you know, there's me being portrayed as a monkey at the board. Yes. Well, and that just goes on and on and on.
5: David's AI rendering of that was incredible.
3: Yes, David started the trend, and people have picked up on it since then, David.
1: That's appreciate amazing. That very much. I love our listeners, man.
3: Yeah.
5: Nice. Because you saw him go,
1: My kids love that video, too.
3: Yeah, well, I'm very popular with the kids now.
5: Oh, my gosh.
3: My own cartoon.
5: Is that good? For my story... You know, I get thrown off, too, because you come back after Labor Day, and you're thinking sort of like it's a Monday, but it's Tuesday.
3: Right.
5: So it's not Mashup Monday.
3: I know.
5: I'm kind of like, oh, what's the song? Oh, yeah, it's not Mashup Monday, because that would have been yesterday. So I brought song in, and I think David's really going to enjoy this. You might, Scott. I'm not sure.
3: Okay.
5: I know you both have great affection for Carrie Underwood.
3: Yeah.
5: Of course, football theme kicking off this week. Mm-hmm. We'll be seeing Carrie Underwood. She surprised some fans with a cover of a band you wouldn't expect her to cover. And that would be one Limp Bizkit. And she edits herself, takes out the curse words from Break Stuff.
3: Oh, man.
5: You ready to enjoy?
3: Yeah, I think so.
5: Okay.

0: edits. And I'm like, okay, this may not translate to audio that great, but if you're at that show, you know that's great
1: it's
0: fun.
1: It's a blast.
0: Yes.
2: That's cool.
0: This is good stuff.
2: I'm good with it.
0: Okay. All right. Got to get to a news update. And then people are saying it was a woman swinging a stick versus someone with a spatula. Who wins? We got Nimrods in the news and that news update next.

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3: Well, the end times are approaching. ChatGPT-6 Astra. New program has successfully solved all 48 levels of the I Am Not a Robot challenge. The CAPTCHA stuff, identifying which of these has a bridge or a stop sign in it, whatever. They're getting around all of it.
2: Wow.
4: Well, I figured they would eventually. You know, they're gonna figure something out that gets around it. Yeah. That's what criminals do.
2: All right, we got to get to Nimrod. Speaking of criminals.
1: When the going gets tough.
5: Damn it, this is too hard.
1: The dumb get dumber.
5: All right, Dan.
1: It's Nimrod's in the News on the Markley, Van Camp, and Robbins Show.
5: I love the poorly educated.
1: All right.
2: Nimrod's in the News. We go to SoCal at an In-N-Out restaurant where 53-year-old Antonietta Sanchez, she was threatening workers with this large baseball bat-sized wooden stick, big old stick. And no one knows why. Somebody said that she thought her order was taking too long. Another person described her as a high-level tweaker. That's when this 20-year-old college student named Luca Opperman saw all this going on from his car at the drive-thru. And he's like, okay, I'm taking action. She's threatening all these people. He goes through the window like Spider-Man, grabs a spatula, confronts the woman. I've seen the video. She's like, point the stick at him, get away from me. But she kept threatening the employees. So he pulled off what he calls a shoulder drop maneuver. Just like drop, boom! And disarmed her.
4: Oh, wow. Well,
2: he is a former gymnast and a rugby player. So, yeah, I mean, there's training for that.
4: Good on those, yeah.
2: Is it Antonietta? Is that her name? I don't know how you pronounce that. Booked on suspicious of felony vandalism and brandishing a weapon. On social media, Lucas said, "This was me. I'm not the proudest of this, but I had to defend the employees." And that's Nimrod's in the News.
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5: The White House says the commander-in-chief is working in Ireland this weekend. President Trump is in Ireland, where he met with leaders ahead of a major weekend golf tournament. Meeting with the Irish Prime Minister earlier in Dublin, Trump said he would, quote, love to see a united Ireland. The president added that he thinks, quote, it's going to happen eventually. His remarks come 2 weeks after new British Prime Minister Andy Burnham flatly rejected holding a referendum on Northern Ireland leaving the United Kingdom. Commerce Secretary Howard Lutnick says President Trump's proposed $5,000 dividend checks for adults would not come from tax money. Lutnick made the comment in an interview with NBC News. He also claimed that they can, quote, earn the money that Donald Trump wants to pay out. During the Republican National Committee's first midterm convention, Trump said the checks will be given out if Republicans retain Congress in the November midterms. Several large companies are reportedly planning health benefit cutbacks in 2027. Rob Martier has the story.
6: Walt Disney, Bloomberg, Starbucks, Deloitte, and the city of Dallas are among those expected to trim healthcare spending next year. Consulting firm PwC says health plans are projecting the highest medical cost to rise 9% in 2027. Insurer Aon predicted higher costs, with U.S. employer health care costs rising 9.5% next year. That would push average costs over $19,000 per employee. I'm Rob Martier.
5: And the Texas Longhorns pulled off a miraculous comeback to knock off the Ohio State Buckeyes in the top game of the college football weekend. The Longhorns stormed back from a 20-point deficit to beat the top-ranked Buckeyes 24-23 in Austin. I'm Jim Forbes.
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5: An alleged trespasser was stopped on the property of former Vice President Kamala Harris on Friday. According to multiple reports, the woman tried to enter the Malibu property Harris and her husband share. Security stopped the woman before notifying the Los Angeles County Sheriff's Department. She reportedly agreed to leave and was not arrested. Harris and her husband, Doug Emhoff, were not home at the time. The NYPD is investigating the fatal shooting of two men in a Brooklyn playground on Friday. Lisa Salvati has more.
9: Police say it happened at around 10:30 p.m. at Howard Playground near Mother Gaston Boulevard in Brownsville. A 33-year-old man was shot in the neck and a 35-year-old man was shot in the chest and ankle. Both victims died at the hospital. The New York Daily News reports a neighbor who heard the shots says there have been shootings there before, but it's been relatively calm in recent years. However, he added, he always hears older teenagers hanging out there in the late evening hours after the playground has closed. In New York, I'm Lisa Salvati.
5: Senator Ted Cruz says he's willing to support President Trump's proposal to give $5,000 payments to U.S. adults as long as they go to people who work and pay taxes. The Texas Republican told Fox News that his support, quote, depends on how it's structured, and says he thinks they should be incentivizing work. The proposal is facing strong pushback from both sides of the political aisle. And Christopher Nolan's The Odyssey has become the highest-grossing film in the history of Universal. The 114-year-old film company announced the milestone Saturday. The epic film's domestic earnings will top $600 million this weekend, with an international mark of over $1 billion in ticket sales. The Odyssey is now also Christopher Nolan's highest-grossing film ever. I'm Jim Forbes.
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10: 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That number is 615-737-9986. And, you know, one of the things that I always love about filling in on Red Eye Radio and love about radio, generally speaking, is I get to speak to a lot of people, both those who appreciate what I bring to the table, and then there's the other people. 1561, I was talking about him earlier, just very quickly, because he is somebody who clearly does not like me, does not like Donald Trump, and it's all very cool. You know, I mean, I think we're cool with each other, whatever. But one of the things that he said is, what's your education, Dan? Donald Trump loves the uneducated, right? I mean, he put an LOL in there, so that's fine. True story, though, I am a college dropout. And by the way, I'm in good company. So was Rush Limbaugh and a lot of other folks. So my mom kicked me out of my house at the age of 18. I had about $25 to my name, and it was awful. And it's a whole story which nobody cares about. But do you know what's so funny? I thank the Lord every day that I was kicked out of my house at the age of 18 and I wasn't able to continue on with my college education, because I really learned a lot more about life, a lot more about radio, a lot more about grit and hard work and perseverance, living on my own, couch surfing for a couple of months, trying to find as many jobs as I could because nobody would hire me full time. And this was back in 1986. And I learned more about the world as, you know, I was trying to, frankly, learn how to survive than I ever would trying to pass, you know, biology class or calculus class and so forth. So, yeah, I am proudly uneducated. I am probably the proudest college dropout everywhere, anywhere. And that is, you know, my little story about why it is that I am, and I'm air quoting this, uneducated. But that's okay. Because, you know, some of the smartest people that I know are college dropouts. And some of the dumbest people that I know have a college education. And I bet you, if you think about the people in your life, all you folks listening, I'd be willing to bet that you know some of those people too. Some of the smartest people don't have any real education. Maybe they even dropped out of high school. But I got to tell you, the dumbest people that I know have all kinds of degrees. So a degree doesn't impress me much. The guy says, oh yeah, well, I've got a degree in criminal justice. Well, good for you. Doesn't mean that you're any smarter than me or any more successful than me. It just means that you wasted, in my opinion, 4 years of your life getting a college education. Now, moving on from there, there's another really good text, and I'm getting so many. Jason says this, because, you know, we're talking about the midterm Republican convention, and I've got some great audio from Scott Bessent coming up. But he says this, as someone who had $6 in their checking account until my paycheck hit this morning, I think this dividend business is a bunch of BS. He says, I would have saved far more than that if, as soon as Donald Trump came into office, he would have tried to change policies without all of these blanking tariffs. And then on top of that, Donald Trump started a war. Now, it is true. I'm a Donald Trump supporter, but I'm here to tell you the tariffs have led to some higher prices. And most certainly this war has caused higher prices at the gas pump. So as much as Scott Bessent and a lot of these other Republicans are patting themselves on the back at this convention, the reality is that the American people are hurting. And Gary and Eric, who I'm in for, I mean, they will tell you that every single night. It is all about prices. It is all about when people go to the gas pump, when people go to the grocery store, how much are they paying? And here's the ugly truth. The ugly truth is, as I'm a Donald Trump supporter, the ugly truth is that people will say, well, yeah, but we're still spending less than when Joe Biden was in office at his peak. I understand that. But the difference, friends, is that we're paying a lot more than we were before the war. So Donald Trump came into office and the price of gas was lower. Then we started the war. Then the price of gas went up. And then Donald Trump kept talking about how the war was going to end. The war was going to end. They want to make a deal. They want to make a deal. That never materialized. The end of the war never materialized. Gas prices have again gone up. I was driving by my favorite gas station earlier today, and the price has gone up again, another like dime in the last 24 hours. So as much as the Republicans are patting themselves on the back about some of the great things that they've done, and please don't misunderstand, they have done great things. It's all going to come down to what people are paying at the pump and what people are paying at the grocery store.
11: In 15 short months, we've gone from AutoPen to Overdrive.
10: Scott Bessent.
11: From a president who couldn't stay awake to a president who refuses to sleep. Across this country, President Trump's policies are reaching the very people they were designed to serve. He signed the largest tax cuts in history, rebalanced trade in favor of our working families, reclaimed our position as the world's energy superpower, and where his predecessors created debt and dependency, this president is creating assets and expanding ownerships through Trump accounts.
10: See, that's what I mean. There is a lot of positive that the president has done. I love those Trump accounts. I've got two grandkids, and both of them are now signed up for their Trump accounts, and this college dropout was able to, this is a message to the guy who was making fun of me for being, and I'm air quoting this, uneducated, but this college dropout was able to put a couple thousand dollars in each of those accounts. So the president has done a lot of really good things. But the question is, will it matter? And from what I'm hearing on the text line, a lot of people, fans of Donald Trump, not fans of the higher gas prices.
11: The radical left is relentless in their pursuit to remake America in the image of every socialist hellscape of the last century. To import the misery of failed workers' paradises like the Soviet bloc, Caracas, and Havana. To repackage the discredited ideals of the past as the moral cause of the future. Their big government giveaways would end, as they always do, in food shortages, deadly delays in medical care, and squalid housing. Exhibit A is Sparkle Beach, Cairns, California,
10: yep.
11: from which a taxpayer flees
10: yep.
11: every 2.5 minutes.
10: Yep.
11: And I hear they're all coming to Texas.
10: Nope. They're also coming to my state of Tennessee. Actually, Scott Bessent, one of the only things that I've ever disagreed with him on, but it is most certainly true. You got all these people flocking and fleeing from states like Illinois, states like California, Oregon, Seattle, Washington, so on and so forth. And they are coming to states like South Carolina, the free state of Florida, Tennessee, Texas, and so on. And the proof is in all of the different polls. And you talk to the moving companies. They're asked, okay, so where are people moving from and where are they going to? The moving companies will tell you exactly where they're going. And for me, I love it. I'm a native Californian in Tennessee. I've been here for 12 and a half years. And I'm one of many native Californians. And occasionally we all get together and we talk about how much California blows. I mean, it's just, it is part of what you do. But I do like what Scott Bessent has to say. And I do like, you know, prescription drugs. This is another thing that Donald Trump has done that has saved the American people money. You could talk about the no tax on tips, the tax cuts, you know, all of those things. I've spent the last couple of nights talking quite a bit about the economy. I don't think I want to do that again tonight, but the president has done a lot of very good things. It is unfortunate that it may just happen that a lot of the good that the president has done will ultimately be, I'm not going to say erased, but outbalanced by the war and the higher gas prices and the inflation, or I should say the higher grocery prices. That is what the American people will vote on. And unfortunately, right now, those don't portend well for the Republicans heading into the midterm elections, at least according to the polling, if you believe the polling. And that's why the president, as we've been talking about, he made that promise of $5,000 if the Republicans end up winning in the House of Representatives and the Senate.
12: If the Republicans win the House of Representatives and the United States Senate, both of them, because of our economic, tremendous economic success, like in history, we've never had anything like what's happening. But because of our tremendous strength and success economically, I will issue a dividend to every adult citizen in the United States of America for $5,000.
10: Yeah, and I know I've played that soundbite a number of times tonight. Well, the reality is that stations, as Gary and Eric have talked about this as well, some stations take different hours, and so I have to make sure that I hit that every single hour. But yeah, that's $5,000 to every American adult. That's going to cost about $1.35 trillion. And, you know, the president says this, and it's in the context of the speech. He was talking about the amount of money that we're making in tariffs and companies bringing their manufacturing back to America. Here's more from the president.
12: You got to spend the money in the United States of America. In other words, if the Republicans win, if you win, we might not win. The reason the Democrats can't do that is because they don't do tariffs. They don't take in money. All they know is poverty and how to ruin our country. But we're making a fortune. So if the Republicans win, you win with us and you get $5,000. It will be called the Trump dividend. We'll call it the Trump dividend.
10: Yep. And so that is the president. You know, depending on who you ask, we've made something like $177 billion in tariff revenues. Some of that is disputed. because some of those tariffs were later unauthorized. Maybe you know the story, maybe you don't, but some of those tariffs may have to be refunded. So it's a whole thing. So nobody really knows where that money would actually come from. But if it's going to cost $1.35 trillion, okay, number one, that money does have to be approved by Congress. That's number one. And number two, it's not budgeted money. So Congress will have to pull it from somewhere. I like that the president says it would have to be spent in America. The president, again, didn't say how that aspect of it would be enforced. Like, in other words, if I decide to go to Canada, whatever, and I buy a bunch of stuff in Canada, how are you going to enforce that I didn't spend part of that $5,000 in Canada? You see what I'm saying? I mean, I get that it's headline grabbing. The problem, though, is that we are a couple of months away from the election, and in the coming days, the media is going to jump all over this. And some people are going to say that this is perhaps another example of the president gaslighting folks, because I can guarantee you this is not going to pass Congress. The reaction, by the way, on this, it's been immediate.
13: Aside from the fact that there's probably some legal questions as to whether or not you can promise voters $5,000 if they elect Republicans, it's not a realistic proposal, but it is a headline-grabbing thing that if someone's not paying that close of attention, they might respond to and end up going to the polls and voting.
10: Yeah, that is NBC's Ryan Nobles. This is something, by the way, that would propel inflation. It would also add to our deficit. You know, right now, and I did explain this earlier, but, you know, right now here in America, we're spending $1.8 trillion more than we are taking in. That is our deficit. Our national debt is around $40 trillion. And so remember, the difference is debt is how much we owe. The deficit is how much more we spend versus how much we take in. And we're in the negative on both. And so that's part of that conversation. Also, remember this, is that it's not vote buying, which is what the Democrats are saying. It's not vote buying because President Trump, he didn't say that if you vote Republican, I'll give you $5,000. He said if the Republicans happen to win the House and the Senate, every American will get $5,000. Every American adult will get $5,000. That is a big difference. So to me, it's not vote buying. J.D. Vance happened to be on the set of Fox News when all of this came down. This is what he said to Bret Baier.
14: I can hear the critics' heads exploding. They're saying out loud, I guarantee you, the president is bribing voters to vote for Republicans to take over the House. And then he's bankrupting the country because the deficit and debt is huge, and inflation would come back if this comes into play. So how do you answer those criticisms?
10: And I love what J.D. Vance has to say about this. I'll play that audio coming up next. The phone number is 866-90-RED-EYE, 866-907-3339. Text line is open at 615-737-9986. 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
16: 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The strategy means that you buy without regard for whether you are paying more at the pump in taxes. 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Indiana, Kentucky, and Virginia have per gallon surcharges. Connecticut, Kentucky, New Mexico, New York, and Oregon have per mile surcharges. While some owner-operators buy only enough fuel to get through surcharge states, this practice can backfire, depending on the actual cost of the fuel in each state. When comparing fuel prices, always remember, pump pride minus taxes equals the real fuel cost. 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
10: Red Eye Radio, 866-90-RED-EYE is the phone number. So how does J.D. Vance talk about Donald Trump's $5,000 plan to send $5,000 to each American adult if the Republicans keep the majority in the House and the Senate?
14: I can hear the critics' heads exploding. They're saying out loud, I guarantee you, the president is bribing voters to vote for Republicans to take over the House, and then he's bankrupting the country because the deficit and debt is huge, and inflation would come back if this comes into play. So how do you answer those criticisms?
0: Well, I say, first of all, what the president's talking about is fundamentally a dividend for American workers. We're taking in an extraordinary amount of revenue because the president of the United States is actually standing up to both foreign companies, but also foreign countries who've been taking advantage of America's workers for pretty much my entire life. All of these tariffs, what is a tariff, Brett? A tariff is when the president of the United States says, if you want to undercut the wages of American workers, if you want to ship American jobs overseas, you're going to pay a big fat penalty when you try to bring that stuff back into the United States of America. Those penalties have generated a lot of revenues. They've helped us pay down debt. What the president's just saying is, if you keep it going to the American people, if you keep us in power and allow us to continue to do these things, then you're going to share in some of the benefit of this incredible wealth that, we're creating in the United States of America.
10: All right, so that is J.D. Vance, vice president, going to be running for president, no doubt, coming up in 2028. We've got a lot more straight ahead. It's Red Eye Radio.

0: 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Jane Lynch here. 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
2: Will the U.S. Senate see its former leader when it meets this week? The Senate reconvenes Monday, and it remains to be seen if Senator Mitch McConnell will also be returning to Capitol Hill. McConnell has been absent from the Senate since June when he was hospitalized following a fall and diagnosed with pneumonia. Fellow Kentucky Republican lawmaker James Comer told a reporter, quote, "I sure hope so," when asked recently whether McConnell would join his Senate colleagues after the Labor Day break. He admitted he hasn't spoken to the former Senate Majority Leader in a while, but said he was in regular contact with his staff. President Trump is in Ireland this weekend after marking the 25th anniversary of the 9/11 attacks here in the U.S. Meeting with the Irish Prime Minister earlier in Dublin, Trump said he would, quote, "love to see a united Ireland." The president added that he thinks it's going to happen, quote, "eventually." Several large companies are reportedly planning health benefit cutbacks in 2027. Rob Martier has a story.
3: Walt Disney, Bloomberg, Starbucks, Deloitte, and the city of Dallas are among those expected to trim healthcare spending next year. Consulting firm PwC says health plans are projecting the highest medical costs to rise 9% in 2027. Insurer Aon predicted higher costs, with U.S. employer healthcare costs rising 9.5% next year. That would push average costs over $19,000 per employee. I'm Rob Martier.
2: And Republican Senator John Husted of Ohio is parting ways with his campaign's political director over social media posts with Nazi imagery, among other things. Stephen Wojtek was let go Friday, reportedly after the senator was made aware of the issue. Wojtek, who'd only recently joined the campaign, apparently once used a picture of Nazi officers as his Facebook profile photo. I'm Jim Forbes.
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2: Commerce Secretary Howard Lutnick says President Trump's proposed $5,000 dividend checks for adults would not come from tax money. Lutnick made the comment in an interview with NBC News. He also claimed they can, quote, earn the money that Donald Trump wants to pay out. Trump said during the Republican National Committee's first midterm convention that the checks will be given out if Republicans retain Congress in the November midterms. Americans' wallets are taking a hit as inflation rises faster than wages. Lisa Carton has a story.
7: Data released Friday by the U.S. Bureau of Labor Statistics show consumer prices rose 3.4% in August from a year ago. Meanwhile, a separate BLS report says average hourly earnings rose just 3.1% over the same time. The gap reveals the loss in purchasing power felt by workers. Soaring energy costs are a major factor, with gas prices rising nearly 4% in August alone. I'm Lisa Carton.
2: Newly classified briefings show clear warnings to U.S. presidents before the 9/11 attacks. The documents are mainly from the daily intelligence briefings for former presidents Clinton and George W. Bush, where both were warned Osama bin Laden was plotting to attack the U.S. using hijacked passenger jets. The Trump administration released the documents on the 25th anniversary of the terror attacks. CIA Director John Ratcliffe called it, quote, "the single largest release of CIA analysis related to 9/11 ever. And the NFL is kicking off its first Sunday of the season with 13 games. The Baltimore Ravens head to Indiana to take on the Indianapolis Colts, while the Pittsburgh Steelers host the Atlanta Falcons. The Buffalo Bills visit the Houston Texans in a battle of AFC playoff teams from a year ago. Later in the day, the Green Bay Packers face the Minnesota Vikings in Minneapolis. I'm Jim Forbes.
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5: And the phone number, 866-90-RED-EYE, 866-907-3339. Gary and Eric, they return next Sunday night, Monday morning. Man alive, what a day of news. I cannot wait to speak about it with you again, 866-90-RED-EYE. 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Super Talk 99.7 WTN, a proud Red Eye Radio affiliate. Let's just get right into it. So, as you probably know, the Republicans right now in Dallas, the midterm Republican convention, this is the first time that the Republicans, I believe any party, has ever had a convention heading into the midterm elections. There's a couple of different ways to look at this. You can say that the Republicans are running scared. You can say that the Republicans know that they are in trouble heading into the midterm elections. And so what they're trying to do is rally the troops. Well, along those lines, this is what President Trump said just a few hours ago as he was giving his speech, wrapping up day one of the midterm Republican convention. Listen to this. Very surprising.
10: If the Republicans win the House of Representatives and the United States Senate, both of them, because of our economic, tremendous economic success, like in history, we've never had anything like what's happening. But because of our tremendous strength and success economically, I will issue a dividend to every adult citizen in the United States of America for $5,000.
5: Yep. That is President Trump, $5,000 to every American adult citizen. Heads are exploding across America. Republicans and Democrats, by the way, you have both sides of the aisle hating this for different reasons. That is going to cost about $1.35 trillion. Now, a couple of things here. Number one is the president cannot do this by himself. I mean, this would need congressional approval. That is number one. Number two, a lot of people asking this question, is the president even serious? Does he really mean that he is going to arrange to have $5,000 given to every American if the Republicans win the House and the Senate coming up in the midterm elections? Or does he know that it would never pass congressional muster? So this is something that he is just throwing out there as somewhat of an empty promise. So he says this, and in the context of the speech, he was talking about the amount of money that we're making in tariffs.
11: and companies bringing their manufacturing back to America.
10: You got to spend the money in the United States of America. In other words, if the Republicans win, if you win, we might not win. The reason the Democrats can't do that is because they don't do tariffs. They don't take in money. All they know is poverty and how to ruin our country. But we're making a fortune. So if the Republicans win, you win with us and you get $5,000. It will be called the Trump dividend. We'll call it the Trump dividend.
11: So depending on who you ask, we've made something like $177 billion in tariff revenue. Some of that is disputed because some of those tariffs were later unauthorized. It gets really complicated. But the bottom line is this. We're talking about $1.35 trillion in these Trump dividends going out versus him, the president, talking about $177 billion in tariff revenue. So the tariff revenue will not even come close to covering the $1.35 trillion that the president is promising in $5,000 Trump dividends to every American citizen. So I guess the question is the president serious? Is he really intending to give every American adult $5,000, or does he know that it'll never pass congressional muster? Because I don't believe that it will. The president also saying, by the way, it would have to be spent in America. He's not saying exactly how the whole thing would be enforced. And to be honest, obviously, this is going to drive people crazy, both Republicans and certainly the Democrats as well. It is headline grabbing. I mean, that is most certain. It is headline grabbing. You go to any website right now, and this is more than likely the lead story. But the problem is that we're 2 months away from the election. And in the coming days, the media is going to jump all over this as another example of the president perhaps gaslighting the American people. Because I can guarantee you that this will never pass Congress. There's too many Republicans who are concerned about our debt and our deficit. And I'm going to be honest with you, I'm one of them. The reaction, by the way, has been immediate. This is NBC's Ryan Nobles.
12: Aside from the fact that there's probably some legal questions as to whether or not you can promise voters $5,000 if they elect Republicans, it's not a realistic proposal, but it is a headline-grabbing thing that if someone's not paying that close of attention, they might respond to and end up going to the polls and voting.
11: Yeah, and here's the other problem, by the way. And listen, I hate to be a Danny Downer. I know that, you know, there's some online influencers that are screaming, let's go, you know, $5,000 for each and every American citizen. Oh, this is great. And all these other, I can't be that guy. I can't. I'm such a huge fan of Donald Trump. I appreciate what he's done for this country. I appreciate the sacrifice that he's made. But this is one of those moments where I'm just kind of scratching my head. It would also more than likely propel inflation. It would add to our deficit. You know, right now in America, we are spending $1.8 trillion more than we are taking in. I'm going to repeat that. We are currently spending $1.8 trillion more than we are taking in every single year. Total national debt is around $40 trillion. Now, remember that there's a difference between the debt, and that's how much we owe, and the deficit is how much we spend versus how much we take in. By the way, it is not vote buying, so I'm just going to stop that right here. Because I know that there's going to be a lot of people, especially on the left, oh, he's trying to buy votes. No, he's not trying to buy votes. Listen to what he actually said. Because President Trump did not say, if you vote Republican, I'll give you $5,000. What he said is, if we win the House and the Senate, every American will get $5,000. there is a big difference there. Now, this was on ABC.
12: The president almost certainly cannot do this on his own. Congress controls the power of the purse strings, and Congress would need to approve in almost any instance a direct dividend or check or stimulus or anything of that nature that would go to American households. The speaker said the president couldn't do this when he promised to send these checks out as tariff rebates. And so Congress has pushed back on this before. We're already hearing from some Republican lawmakers who have said they're going to introduce bills to try to actually make this dividend real. So it's unclear if these would even materialize. But in the meantime, when they're just in the promissory stage, when the president's just kind of throwing it out there, saying to voters that we will give you these checks if Republicans win, Democrats are saying that is clearly, in their view, an attempt to buy votes.
11: I mean, listen, here's the deal. I don't care what Democrats say, because literally they hate everything that the president does. So I really don't care about that. I just laid out in very simple terms why this is not actually trying to buy votes. Now, is the president, you know, trying to, I don't know, financially persuade people to vote for the Republicans? Yeah, you could probably say that, but I he's not saying if you vote Republican, you will get $5,000. So I believe that there is a big difference. He never said the money would only go to Republicans or even Republican voters or voters for that matter. He said every American citizen, whether or not they voted for Republicans or not. But it doesn't matter to the people who hate the president. By the way, I don't hate the president. I really like this president. I don't like when he does this, because he leaves himself open to a lot of criticism. For example, somebody from the 904 area code says a promise that will not be able to be kept. It's true. By the way, 9723. Okay, every American adult. Thank you. So here's the deal. Is that from a financial perspective, I don't think that it's a smart thing. From a political standpoint, because as 0465 says, this is a political promise that will not be able to be kept. I don't think that this is something that is very smart. Now, here's the thing. The devil could be in the details. Once we start finding out details of this whole thing, maybe I'll change my mind. Maybe I'll say, you know what, this actually isn't all that bad of an idea. We don't know the details. Maybe it's as more tariff revenue comes in, the checks will start to go out. So that one point, what did I say? $1.35 trillion in $5,000 Trump money. You know, maybe it's going to be paid out over the long term, and not something that is just a big dump into the economy. Because as I said before, artificially dumping money into the economy will cause inflation. We learned that certainly from the Biden administration, didn't we? So this is going to be a big topic of conversation. By the way, I love this. J.D. Vance, who, you know, I'm just going to tell you, I like J.D. Vance. I like him a lot. Sometimes he ends up in a position where he's got to, I don't know, maybe clean things up or put the proper perspective on something. Donald Trump comes out and he makes this grandiose promise, right? The Trump dividends, $5,000 for each American adult if the Republicans win back the House and the Senate. And Trump makes this promise, and then he walks off stage, and then J.D. Vance is there to try to make sense of it all. He was on with Brett Baer. This was on Fox News.
13: I can hear the critics' heads exploding. They're saying out loud, I guarantee you, the president is bribing voters to vote for Republicans to take over the House, and then he's bankrupting the country because the deficit and debt is huge, and inflation would come back if this comes into play. So how do you answer those criticisms?
14: Well, I say, first of all, what the president's talking about is fundamentally a dividend for American workers. We're taking in an extraordinary amount of revenue because the president of the United States is actually standing up to both foreign companies, but also foreign countries who've been taking advantage of America's workers for pretty much my entire life. All of these tariffs, what is a tariff, Brett? A tariff is when the president of the United States says, if you want to undercut the wages of American workers, if you want to ship American jobs overseas, you're going to pay a big fat penalty when you try to bring that stuff back into the United States of America. Those penalties have generated a lot of revenues. They've helped us pay down debt. What the president's just saying is, if you keep it going to the American people, if you keep us in power and allow us to continue to do these things, then you're going to share in some of the benefit of this incredible wealth that, we're creating in the United States of America. I don't think it's a controversial idea. It's actually the president of the United States saying we're all working together. We're all on the same team. And if we continue to create wealth, that wealth is going to go back to the American people.
15: I think it comes down
11: right,
15: to
11: so
15: maybe
11: you just heard J.D. Vance say, if we continue to create wealth. So basically, because I'm trying to make sense of this. All right. So if, as J.D. Vance says, we continue to create wealth. So in other words, maybe it's going to be something that happens in the final 2 years of Donald Trump's term and then continues into, I don't know, maybe a J.D. Vance or a Marco Rubio presidency. So this is something that would happen over the long term as checks would continue to roll out as tariff revenue continues to come in. But, you know, everywhere I'm looking and the amount of money that we brought in via the tariffs, $177 billion, and you've got the president basically offering $1.35 trillion in Trump deficits to go out to the American people. And by the way, I do realize that there's different ways to measure tariff money that is coming in. You could also talk about, okay, so maybe they're talking about the tariff money that has already come in and the tariff money that will continue to come into America over the next 2 to 4 to 6 to 8 years if we continue with a Republican presidency and Republican majorities in the Senate and the House of Representatives. So let me know what you think on this. The text line is open, 615-737-9986, or you can call in 866-90-RED-EYE is the phone number, 866-907-3339. Got a lot more straight ahead. 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
2: 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Do you believe the midterm Republican convention will make a difference in November? 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
10: The White House is explaining how proposed checks will work for Americans. Commerce Secretary Howard Lutnick says President Trump's proposed $5,000 dividend checks for adults would not come from tax money. Lutnick made the comment in an interview with NBC News. He

0: He also claimed they can, quote, earn the money that Donald Trump wants to pay out. Trump said during the Republican National Committee's first midterm convention that the checks will be given out if Republicans retain Congress in the November midterms. A man who ran onto the field at Yankee Stadium waving a Palestinian flag during the Yankees-Mets Subway Series opener on 9/11 is now facing charges. Lisa Salvati has more.
1: Police say 38-year-old Kelly Marcucci of Long Island stormed the field during the seventh inning of the Yankees-Mets game. The game commemorated the 25th anniversary of the 9/11 terror attacks. Players on both teams wore special hats with FDNY and NYPD emblems. Police say Marcucci charged the field at exactly 9/11 p.m. before getting tackled by security. Fans then chanted USA. Before the game, Marcucci allegedly went on a tirade on social media about capitalism, Saudi Arabia, and 9/11, and President Trump. In New York, I'm Lisa Salvati.
0: An alleged trespasser was stopped on the property of former Vice President Kamala Harris on Friday. According to multiple reports, the woman tried to enter the Malibu property Harris and her husband share. Security stopped the woman before notifying the Los Angeles County Sheriff's Department. She reportedly agreed to leave and was not arrested. And police in Green Bay, Wisconsin are investigating an officer-involved shooting after a vehicle drove into a crowd of people in downtown. Police said
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0: you know, the rules, because we have seen that companies policing themselves never works, never. We've seen it with the social media.
1: Bonoffa says an independent third party is needed to monitor what the companies are doing. North Georgia is recovering from heavy storms that caused flash flooding, downed trees, and road closures. Nearly 5 inches of rain have fallen in parts of Carroll County, while more than 2 inches has been reported in parts of Fulton and Hall counties. Floodwaters damaged homes and businesses in Villa Rica. Drier conditions are expected over the next several days. Lady Gaga has reportedly welcomed her first child with fiancé Michael Polanski. The pop star confirmed they were engaged back in 2024 and has not been shy about her desire to take on a new role in life, telling the New York Times last year that she was looking forward to the experience and excited to be a mom. Page Six first broke news of the couple's new arrival, with details still under wraps for now. I'm Jennifer Kuiper.
2: There I was in my business suit, all dressed up. Just uptight as I could possibly be. 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
1: The Federal Reserve is due to announce its decision on interest rates this week. Speculation about a possible rate hike is growing ahead of Wednesday's decision. The latest data from the Consumer Price Index shows annual inflation still well above the central bank's 2% target. That's pushing many analysts to raise their expectations about an increase, even as President Trump has pushed for Fed Chair Kevin Warsh to move in the opposite direction and lower rates. Christopher Nolan's The Odyssey has become the highest grossing film in the history of Universal Pictures. Rob Martier reports.
8: The 114-year-old film company announced the milestone Saturday.
9: We won the war. Help me go home.
8: The epic film's domestic earnings will top $600 million this weekend, with an international mark of over $1 billion in ticket sales. The Odyssey is now also Christopher Nolan's highest grossing film ever. It's also the top grossing R-rated film in history, as well as the biggest earner ever for IMAX.
1: Elena Rybakina is the winner of the 2026 Women's U.S. Open title after defeating Aryna Sabalenka. Rybakina's win marks her third Grand Slam title and leaves the French Open as the lone major needed to complete the career Grand Slam. The White Sox staged a late comeback to take down the Cardinals 6-5 from St. Louis. Randall Grichuk slugged a go-ahead two-run homer in the top of the ninth inning. Chicago snapped a four-game skid and remains first in the AL Central. Riley O'Brien blew the game for St. Louis, which has dropped 4 of 5 and is still well outside of an NL wildcard spot. Cardinals manager Oliver Marmol says Cooper Jerpy struggled walking runners home.
10: It's going to happen from time to time, and that's part of his development, and we're going to have to stick with it. Anytime he's in there, you got to keep the threshold of 50 to 75 pitches in order for him to maintain what he's done in the minor leagues.
1: I'm Jennifer Kuiper.
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0: Oh, by the way, did you hear the terrible, terrible news? Did you hear the terrible news today? Oil went over $100 a barrel. Yeah, it was much higher when Joe Biden was the president. Honestly. The Democrat Party has done nothing but whiz on the efforts of our troops who have done a brilliant job. I had some jackweed on Twitter, Soonja, you know, talking about, you're kicking Iran's butt. Your bases have been destroyed in Bahrain and Kuwait. You're an idiot. You're a fool. My God. Unbelievable. The Democrat Party is the party of darkness. That's it. And I have said that we don't need to live in darkness anymore. The Democrat Party has offered nothing but darkness for 10 years. We've been through it. We've seen it all. They burned down our country. They tore down our monuments. They changed the names of our sports teams. They did nothing good. They've said nothing good about America. They say that America was never great. It's nothing more than a slave state. It is the greatest individual engine of individual and economic freedom in the history of worldkind. It is a God movement on the face of the earth that for thousands of years we lived with no plumbing indoors. We lived with no electricity. We didn't even know electricity existed. And it took America to come along and shorten distances where it used to take 3 months to go across country and half of your party would die. Now we fly along in a steel cylinder, sipping champagne or whatever we want in a seat, and it takes from Washington, D.C. to L.A. 5.5 hours, and it's shorter with the jet stream coming back. We flew to the moon. Not only did we flew to the moon, in 1973, we played golf on the moon. We invented rock and roll. We invented blues. We invented jazz. We'd be still sitting on our rear ends listening to harpsichord music if London had anything to do with it. And the French horn, I guess, if France, you know, there'd still be people like just classical music. We rechanged everything. America changed everything. We changed everything. We modernized farming so it could feed the entire world. We did it all here. We live in a time of enormous riches, and all the Democrat Party can do is just rain darkness down upon us, and it's all based on a lie. I was looking at this new iPhone Fold. Do you see this stupid iPhone Fold? I mean, it's kind of cool. I don't know why they're making the thing the sizes of a tablet. But it's really cool. I mean, it's amazing. It folds in half. It's about twice the size of your iPhone. And then when you open it up, it becomes a tablet. And you know what it starts at? About $2,500. Do you suppose those Democrat socialists would say that this is bad? Do you suppose these Democrat socialists would be against this? No, every damn one of them would love to have one and would find a way to afford it. They would find a way to afford it. We invented the iPhone. We invented the phone, for God's sake. We invented television. We changed everything. We are the ones who caused us to look deeper into space than we could have ever imagined. And we just launched another telescope so we can see further than that. We have come up with all sorts of cures for diseases. We've extended the life of humanity. We've increased the quality of it. We introduced air conditioning and refrigeration, for God's sake. I'm so done. I'm not going to live in darkness anymore. And you don't have to either. And the Democrat Party only offers darkness. And guess what? People are beginning to recognize that. Last night, you know, you had John Fetterman come across the aisle to introduce a senator from the state of Pennsylvania, another Republican. And now the left, and they're coordinating with CNN and MS Now to try to get rid of John Fetterman in Congress. It's not going to work. I played that Lorenzo Sewell there for a reason. Because I told you we needed to overwhelm the left with joy and faith and patriotism. And last night, what did we see? We saw joy, faith, and patriotism, didn't we? Unabashedly. All three. All of the things that were missing from the Socialist 2026 Convention. All of the things that were missing from the 2024 Democrat National Convention. We saw it last night. I said that 80% of us believe the country was heading in the wrong direction. 80% of us can come together to save her. We do not have to have people tell us that boys can become girls and compete in girls' sports, that children should be transgenderized. Are you out of your bloody mind? We reject you. We are exorcising this country. We are doing a baptism by fire of the evil that took over this country, and we are going to win. But the left is doing everything it can. The Democrats, yeah, there's a reason why you call them the Democrats, because they are demonic in nature. You know, I know this because they blamed Donald Trump when he was nearly assassinated. And last year on this day, an incredible soul, an incredible man, one of the lights of the world, was murdered. Charlie Kirk was a brilliant man, a brilliant orator. I could never compete with him. He knew scripture, he knew philosophy, and he was able to speak to others at an even tone without yelling. And after he was murdered, the day after, like the left danced after October the 7th, the left celebrated his murder and said of him that he was a racist, he was Islamist, all of the things. They were absolutely untrue. They were absolutely untrue, and they're still doing it. I opened up the break with Lorenzo Sewell, a man of God. And I want you to hear this. This is a tribute to Charlie Kirk about his faith 1 year after they killed him. If you were listening last year, the day after the assassination, I said they killed him. I'll let this roll.
1: How do you want to be remembered?
2: If I die?
1: Everything just goes away. How would you, if you could be associated with one thing, how would you want to be remembered?
2: I want to be remembered for courage for my faith. That would be the most important thing. Most important thing is my faith in my life.
3: I don't know if you know this, but everyone dies. It's important to remind yourself of that. That you faced God, the judge, and he's going to list everything you did wrong in your life. It's going to be a long sentencing hearing for me. Well, you get justice, which is hell, because that's what we deserve. Mercy, which is less of that, which I'll allow the theologians figure out what that is. Or grace. What is grace? Grace is something so unique, so different, so profound, which is as soon as the sentencing's about to be ushered in, someone comes in and says, no, I will serve that prison sentence for him. I will go into the prison cell for him or her so that they can live forever. That's grace. You didn't earn it. You didn't check boxes for it. You didn't go park cars for a ministry and that gets you extra points to go to heaven. None of that's true. It's that it's equally accepted for all people that allow Jesus Christ to be your savior of the world, to be born new and to be completely and totally renewed. That's a gift that we must try to give all people in the world.
2: I mean, I've had an unbelievably blessed life. Been doing this now, it'll be 12 years on June 5th.
4: Such a young man to do it.
5: So young.
2: Yeah, so praise God. I mean, I've been all across the world. I've met with world leaders. I've flown in Air Force One, got to know a president. I have an amazing family, the podcast, Turning Point USA, all that stuff. And so you experience that and you're like, what actually matters? What matters is your relationship with the divine, your relationship with your family, your kids, and maybe a close collection of friends, and your relationship with the truth. And you could decide to lie all the time, then you become a tortured individual. And you know those people. You just turn on television. They're constantly lying, and they just become like disfigured either emotionally, spiritually, or physically. Because when you lie, I believe you're actually committing suicide of the soul. I really believe that.
1: Are you a Christian by any chance?
2: Very, very much so.
1: Like, why is that exactly?
2: Jesus saved my life. I'm a sinner. Gave my life to Christ. Most important decision I ever made.
1: So you believe the Bible is real?
2: Yes, like, I believe the Bible is true and real.
1: Yeah. Why is that?
2: Well, I could give you the technical answer. There's never been an archaeological discovery that has contradicted the truth of the Bible. And then, of course, the wisdom. There's not a truth of the Bible that if you apply to your life, you're life does not improve dramatically. And then finally, we have the most accurate and transparent, historically robust account that one can have of the most important figure ever to live in the history of the world, Jesus of Nazareth. And the resurrection is the pinpoint of my belief that Jesus did rise from the grave so that we may live. And for those of you that have not given your life to Christ, I could tell you it is the most freeing, liberating thing that a human being
3: can possibly do, the most important thing that you can do, which is to be born new into the kingdom of God.
0: That is hard to watch. I'll tell you that. It was very hard to watch. You know, I think about my situation and finding out that I had cancer about a month ago. And I think about how much life I've been able to live and what an enormous blessing. His life was cut short, half the life that I've lived. And it is a shame. And what's really a shame is that his wife still gets mocked and ridiculed and threatened. Those are the demons. That's the darkness. That's the darkness of the left and the Democrat Party. And they're going to regret what they've done and hopefully repent so that we can all come together. I'm not meaning to make this about preaching the gospel. I am not meaning to alienate my Hebrew brothers and sisters or anyone else. But there is darkness. There is, for every action, an equal and opposite reaction. And the action of evil had run roughshod over the country for years. And we are that reaction. And the world is going to be a better place because of it. Let's take a break and come back. This is the Rob Carson Show.
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0: The media and our friends in the Democrat Party kept saying we needed new legislation. We must have legislation to secure the border. But it turned out that all we really needed was a new president.
1: Did they teach you in Sunday school that Jesus Christ himself was a radical feminist?
2: The American flag is such a complicated symbol for most of us. God is non-binary.
3: You can't call yourself a Christian and reject the stranger seeking asylum at our southern border.
2: Our trans community needs abortion care too. Modern science obviously recognizes that there are many more than two biological sexes. In fact, there are six.
4: Prophetic voices like Jesus have helped me reckon with my own whiteness.
2: Our southern border should be like our front porch. There should be a giant welcome mat out front.
5: We are trying to fundamentally change the politics in this state and in this country.
2: Yeah. No need to sit and cry over, you know, your whiteness or your masculinity.
6: Yeah, James Alarico is not going to be a senator from Texas because he is insane. I told you originally when he started spewing that sort of stuff from the pulpit that he was reading from Satan's teleprompter. And he's trying to walk all this stupid crap back. For instance, that there are six sexes. Now, if you're an adult man over the age of 18 years old and you say that there are six sexes or six genders, you should never be allowed to be in public office because you had the absurd thought and you bought into it, that you believed something that absurd and stupid, particularly as a supposed pastor. You should be immediately disqualified from public office forever.
7: 2021 hearing, you said there are six biological sexes. Do you still believe that, standing here with me right now?
2: No. I've missed the mark on some of my...
6: What the hell is that thing? I have no idea. I know. What the hell? It was exactly what they got.
2: Statements, I will be the first to admit it. What I meant is that there are two sexes, and then there's a small percentage of people with genetic abnormalities.
6: No, no, not at all, because you, those other, would be four of them. Can you tell us the four genetic abnormalities that would make up six? Or are you just stating the obvious that there are some genetic abnormalities that don't add up to four?
2: I obviously didn't say it correctly. There are not six sexes. There are two. And I think the reason that politicians in that convention center across the street want to talk about...
6: My dad's going to try and pin it on Paxton.
2: Six sexes is because they don't want to talk about $6 diesel.
6: Yeah,
2: everywhere,
6: sure.
2: I go across...
6: Six sexes and $6 diesel. Okay, yeah, I'd want that locked and loaded.
2: In Texas, people are struggling to survive in this economy. They are struggling to afford the basics, groceries, gas, utilities, health care. And that's what I'm going to be focused on from now until election day.
7: So just to nail it down here, standing with me, you can confidently say there are two sexes, a man and a woman.
2: Absolutely.
6: Wow. I mean, there's no walking it back, son. You want to hear one of the congregants at his church? This woman sounds like a demon. Listen to this.
8: If you polled our membership and asked them whether they were Christian, agnostic, or atheist, the vast majority would say agnostic or atheist.
6: So
8: because they don't buy the religion that has been, that we got from the Puritans. We still have people in this church that wish that that young man had not just nicked his ear, but been more successful.
6: So she says a good share of the church that he's the pastor at are agnostic or atheist, and he wishes that the bullet would have killed Donald Trump. Devil's teleprompter. This is Dan Patrick, the lieutenant governor of Texas.
9: He has said so many things that he's backpedaling on everything. He's been in the kiddie pool as an elected official. He's now already in the
6: probably in there to convince the kids that they change their gender.
9: And he's being questioned on everything he says, and he's a fraud. He's a total fraud. He's a, quote, pastor. Yeah. Pastors do not mock God. For example, he said that the Bible supports abortion because Mary could have told God she didn't want Jesus.
6: Yeah.
9: He talked about this new curriculum we have in Texas, Blue Bonnet, which teaches some biblical stories. He talked about it's propaganda, it's indoctrination, and there's no actual proof about the Bible. Total fraud. And he is the most dangerous candidate I've seen because he pretends he's a moderate, that he's a pastor. He's an absolute charlatan.
6: Yes.
9: And he's going to lose by a lot of points to Ken Paxton.
6: Yeah. This is a little montage of this. I don't even know what he is, to be quite honest. James Tallarico, before and now.
10: There are many more than two biological sexes. In fact, there are six.
5: God is both masculine and feminine and everything in between. God is non-binary.
10: The only thing the media wants to ask me about are trans athletes. And so what I would say is that the only minority destroying this country is the billionaires.
3: You can't call yourself a Christian and reject the stranger seeking asylum at our southern border.
7: Wow. You can confidently say there are two sexes, a man and a woman.
10: Absolutely.
7: Would you vote in favor of a national ban for transgender surgeries when it comes to minors?
10: Absolutely.
6: Oh, sure.
10: I oppose trans athletes playing in girls' sports if it endangers safety or fairness. Every sport has to be safe and fair.
7: In 2021, you said God is both masculine and feminine and everything in between. God is non-binary. Do you still stand by that?
10: I was being provocative with that statement. Yeah. I get that.
6: Yeah.
10: And let me say something a lot of Democrats won't say. It is not racist to want to know who's coming into your country.
6: Wow.
10: And I believe that.
6: There's no walking it back, son. You are freaking toast, man. You are so toast in Texas. And let me put the icing on the cake, because this is one of his number one sponsors and believers, Beto O'Rourke.
11: Yeah, I've never been more excited. I mean, let's start with James Tallarico. This is one of, if not the most talented politicians I have ever seen. Those of us who have watched his career in the Texas House have known that he's incredibly talented.
6: Wow.
11: But for the rest of the nation, they got to see him in the closing months of this really competitive primary, fought against another generational talent in Jasmine Crockett, who made James an even better candidate. We couldn't ask for anyone better to be at the top of the ticket.
6: Oh, sure. You could ask for a whole lot better. My God, you're begging for a whole lot better, because he's going to get his rear end kicked up between his shoulders. Coming up, John Fredericks, the Godzilla of Truth, live from the GOP convention in Dallas. Don't go anywhere.

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0: 55 days, Americans will be going to the polls in one of the most important elections in our country's history. Your vote will decide whether our country stumbles at the starting gate of the next 250 years or surges forward and never, ever looks back. We hand America's future to the radical left Democrats, and our nation will spend the next decade just getting back on its feet. It will be a tragedy. Vote Republican, and we will leave the world in our dust for generations to come. There'll be nothing like it.
1: What an epic speech last night. 2 hours working the crowd. We have never seen a public speaker like Donald Trump. We will never see a politician speak like Donald Trump again. And somebody who speaks quite well on radio stations around the country. Ladies and gentlemen, I give to you the Godzilla of talk radio. I am the Mothra of comedy. John Fredericks, how are you doing, my brother?
2: We are fired up.
1: Come on.
2: This thing is something else, man.
1: I know.
2: Nobody saw this coming. The Democrats didn't see it coming. The libtards are all in a tizzy.
1: Oh.
2: Nobody saw the fake news going crazy. The enthusiasm here, Rob.
1: Oh.
2: The only thing that would make this better is Rob Carson hanging off the rafters. That's about the only thing that would make this better. If you came in here like Spider-Man, just throw around. The convention,
1: brother, you know,
2: it's hot as a pepper.
1: It is. You know, I was thinking, you looked at the GOP convention, you had Hulk Hogan. That was just brilliant. It was a brilliant. It was P.T. Barnum meets, you know, professional wrestling and all of this. And then last night it was joy, faith, and patriotism. The three things that I have said we need to use as weapons to defeat the left, and they were all there in prominence.
2: Well, listen, the greatest thing about last night, first of all, the speeches were amazing.
1: Oh.
2: Tom Emmer, who's on my show all the time, I never saw that side of him. Unbelievable. He was fabulous. That's number one. Number two is I never saw that side of Tim Scott.
1: Yes.
2: He fired the crowd up last night. Normally, he's a pretty docile guy, you know, kind of part of the George Bush sets, the way you think about him, John Thune's guy. He was great. But President Trump, unbelievable, hour and 45 minutes, electrified the convention. But here's the thing.
1: Yes.
2: Boom, he levels the hammer. No one saw this coming. $5,000 a person, Trump dividend bonus. Vote for the Republicans, you're going to get $5,000. Obviously, this is going to get means tested. It's not going to Elon Musk or Michael Dell. But just average Americans, how are you going to pay for it? Tariffs is what Vance said.
1: There you go.
2: But here's the thing. The Democrats' heads exploded. They had no idea what to do with this. First of all, they say, oh, my God, it's a bribe. Are you serious?
1: Really? Well, hold on. What was paying off student loans? What was paying off student loans?
2: Unbelievable.
1: I know.
2: So they didn't know what to do. Their heads are exploding. They know this thing. And look, you don't think they just came up with this, right?
1: No.
2: On Tuesday night.
1: No.
2: La Civita poll tested this to death.
1: Yep.
2: They poll tested it.
1: Yep.
2: And so they dropped the bomb. It didn't leak. They dropped it last night. And it just went over, which is, and now everybody's saying, oh, how are you going to pay for it? And then he sells the tariffs. Well, you know what? We just got to keep tariffing Canada. Screw them. They're going to pay for it. I mean, the thing was brilliant. And he's got the Democrats boxed in. Now the Democrats, Rob, have got the campaign against giving $5,000 to their own constituents. Unbelievable.
1: Yeah, and Democrats also want to erase all the tax cuts. They want to open the border again. They want to get rid of the jails. They want to get rid of the police. They want to get rid of ICE. I mean, they're bat guano crazy. I was asked this morning by Michael Charbonne of the Charbonne Report, and he's like, we were $41 trillion in debt. You know, don't you think you should be more concerned about that? I said, you know what? Maybe it's time the American people got a dividend for the power and the productivity of this country around the world, like they do the oil dividend in Alaska. I think it's actually overdue. We are overtaxed for what we get, and we've been given what we make to a lot of illegals who have taken advantage to the tune of tens of thousands of dollars versus $5,000 for hardworking Americans.
2: Listen, Rob, the Democrats thought they had this thing in the bag. They really did. And so what happened, you know, last night before Trump spoke, yesterday, the Iranians shooting slingshots at cargo ships. Nothing makes a direct hit. Oh, my God. You know, oil markets go up. Oil goes up to $100
1: now. $100.
2: $100. It's the end of the world. You got gas prices went up 7 cents. Everybody's going to die. It's Trump's fault. And then Trump comes out with this $5,000 bonus. Look, everybody knows we're getting gouged by these oil companies. They're sticking it to us again.
1: Yep.
2: All oil is 82% of the oil is getting through the way it did before the conflict. It's all nonsense. But look, this is the battle we got to fight. And you look at this. We're 25 years before 9/11, and what do we have? We've got the Democrats. They're rooting for Iran. They're rooting for the Chi-Coms.
1: Yes.
2: We're rooting for Canada. They're rooting for everybody but us. And these people are sick. They're sick people.
1: They are, and they've bedded down with evil. And I've said we don't need to live in darkness anymore. They didn't say anything as our country burned, as they got rid of our landmarks. They renamed them, as they toppled our statues, as they tried to burn down St. John's Church, as they removed God from the classroom and the courtyard and all of these things. The Democrat Party is the party of darkness. They're doing a death spiral into hell. What about that John Fetterman appearance? Oh, my goodness. That was amazing.
2: Well, look, I mean, that was the troll of trolls. That was the biggest troll I've ever seen at this convention. Look, Fetterman is not a Republican. He votes 87% of the time with the Democrats, right? But look, he says some reasonable things. He blasts the communists, as he should. And so now he's our number one troller. But the thing is about Fetterman, just remember, he's one of them, not one of us.
1: Yes.
2: Right now, he's just helpful because he's funny. And because he blasts the communists, he's going to have to run as an independent in Pennsylvania.
1: Yeah.
2: He's not going to be the Democrat nominee. They'll defeat him.
1: Yep.
2: If he runs as an independent, we're going to win that seat. He'll peel enough votes from sane Democrats away that Republicans are going to win that seat. So let's go, Johnny Fetterman.
1: Unbelievable.
2: Independent campaign, baby. Let's go.
1: Now, what do you think about this Brandon Gill? Holy hell. Wow. I mean, wow.
2: I mean, look, we got a deep bench.
1: Wow.
2: They got a bench, too. You got to understand what's going on here, Rob.
1: Yeah.
2: The DSA, they don't want to win. Mm-hmm. Understand, they don't want a majority. They want to lose. That's why they're running this crazy candidates. They want to lose because by losing, they take over the Democratic Party.
1: Yes.
2: Their goal is to take over the Democratic Party, like our goal back in 2015 as one of the original MAGA people, me.
1: Yes.
2: I was there from the beginning. We had one goal. If Trump won, great. But our bigger goal was to take over the Republican Party lock, stock, and barrel.
1: Yes.
2: 11 years later, we're this close. Got to get rid of Thune. Got to get rid of Murkowski. Got to get rid of a couple of the others.
1: Yep.
2: But we are this close.
1: I know.
2: Can't get nominated dog catcher now without MAGA. We got committee men. We got state chairman. Yep. Hopefully I'm going to be one soon.
1: Come on.
2: When I run for that, we're taking this party over. That's what the DSAs are trying to do. It's not a bad strategy, and they're going to be successful.
1: All right, let's take a break and come back more with John Fredericks from Dallas at the GOP midterm convention. This is the Rob Carson Show. 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
9: Calling the Democratic Party radical and leftist. Many speaking to the rise of progressive and democratic socialist candidates that we've seen in places across the country, painting the entire party with a broad brush. They've also spoken about issues pertaining to the border, issues pertaining to public safety. The notion of fighting for freedom and patriotism have been among the themes that we've heard most often from the
1: state. An ABC report, and everything that she just said, of course, is absolutely true, but she's acting like she's heard it for the first time, that she can't believe we believe in all of those things. And of course, it's not a broad brush. The Democrat Party has gone absolutely insane. The reason why the DSA is taking over the Democrat Party is they were already a good share of the way toward all of the goals that the DSA wants to do, like open borders and whatnot. John Fredericks joining us from the GOP convention in Dallas. What do you think about that?
2: Listen, this big tent thing, it's not a big tent, Rob. It's a circus tent.
1: Yes.
2: That's what it has. Yes. I mean, the way they keep describing this, it's a big tent. You're embracing communists and jihadists that want Sharia law in the United States. That's not a big tent. That is radicalism. That is losing your country. And I tell you what, one of the other issues that is really out there that's under the radar, it's not really here at the convention, but this Islamist jihadist takeover of these cities
1: yes.
2: in the United States,
1: yes.
2: This is on everybody's mind here. It's the kind of, if I were to say, tell you at the convention hall what the big whisper campaign is, it's that. Nobody wants to come out and say it. You know, they don't want it on the stage because they don't want to offend so many people. We do have Muslims that are Republicans. But this is a big concern of a lot of
1: yes.
2: people, is this Muslim invasion,
1: yes.
2: the jihadist, especially here on the coming anniversary tomorrow of September 11th.
1: Well, I said that you've got Mamdani and you've got El-Sayed. These are the men that conservatives have been warning about us since September the 12th, 2001. We said this was coming. We know that it would take decades, and it has arrived. They're not fooling anyone. We all get it, and it's just a matter of vocalizing it. It's coming out in the open. You've seen some of these protests in New York City, 100,000 people signing a document saying they do not want Mamdani there. People are becoming vocal. People are becoming aware. And they're tired of being told to pipe down when the truth is that radical Islam wants to take over our country and the rest of the world. And I think we're done with the politically correct bullcrap, and we're ready to fight back.
2: Well, look, Rob, you got to understand what this threat is. I mean, they're not coming here to assimilate and become Americans and do what our forefathers did. I mean, you know, my forefathers came here from Italy and Germany. They wouldn't let us speak German. They wouldn't let us speak Italian. They wanted us to be Americans.
1: Yep.
2: These people come here. They focus on one city. They can take over the city council.
1: Yep.
2: They can take over that faction of government. Then they grow it. Then they take over the congressional district. Then they vote for Congress. Now they got guys running for Senate, basically on the jihadist ticket. And we're sitting there allowing it and saying, oh, it's fine, you know, because everybody's afraid. We got to start standing up to this stuff. Yeah, I mean, there was some kind of a rally or a march or something, and I think it was in Sterling, Virginia, in Loudoun County, where they were marching. There were 300 of them marching around with jihadist flags. I mean, they're not even Americans.
1: No.
2: They want Sharia law. They want the country to fail so they can take it over.
1: Yeah.
2: Let's just be straight with each other. Well, let's be honest.
1: It's not going to happen. Homeboys, hillbillies, and Hebrews are going to take the country back. This is Mike Johnson last night talking about optimism and what he's meeting, not these liberal bastions, but people across the country.
10: I don't buy it. And I tell you, this is my own observation. In the month of August, I traveled nonstop 30 days through the country.
11: You were everywhere.
10: From Tucson to Maine to Alaska to South Florida. Everywhere I went, Laura, we saw energy. We saw excitement. People understand the stakes of this midterm. It's not a midterm like any we've ever had before. I don't believe any of these historic trends are going to apply. I think you can trust the American people. Ronald Reagan used to say, when the American people have the facts, they will make the right decision, and you can trust them, and we do. And so our candidates are out presenting those facts. We'll highlight that tonight and tomorrow night. The American people have a real choice in this election.
1: And this is a MAGA midterm, okay? This is not a Romney midterm. This is not a McCain midterm. This is not a Bush midterm. This is a MAGA midterm. We know exactly what is at stake, because they have been waging war on us for 10 years, and we fought back. We fought back after there was an unfair election in 2020. They tried to put Donald Trump in jail. They tried to take his life. They tried to take his fortune. We voted for him. We got him back into office. This is a MAGA midterm, John.
2: That's why we're going to turn out and why we're going to win. And I'm one of the only guys in national media have been predicting Republican victory.
1: Me too.
2: Me and Rob Carson. Rob, yes, where it? Everybody's saying, oh, trends, this, that. You know, all the libtard media, the fake news, the fake polls. We get it every day. This thing is real. We're going to turn out. He turned them out in South Carolina for somebody that couldn't even find countries on a map. Totally clueless.
1: Yep.
2: He turned them out. That was a test case. Going to turn them out again. They got $500 million. But I tell you what, the bombshell he dropped last night.
1: Yes.
2: And the energy here.
1: Yes.
2: $5,000 a person.
1: Yeah.
2: Paid for by tariffs and other means. Probably cuts. Paid for by that one time. And now the Democrats have to campaign against their own constituents. A brilliant movie, boxed them in. He's running circles around him.
1: Yeah, and I'm going to tell you also, you've got Democrats cleaving away from the party, the DSA, about 27% is what I heard what's her name, who ran against Syed. Her voters are going to vote for Mike Rogers. I think you're going to see more and more of that. I think Syed is going down in flames. I think Nixon's going to get her ass kicked up between her shoulders in Florida. And I think good things are happening, because we don't have to live in darkness. We've got to leave on that note, brother. I cannot tell you how much, A, I appreciate you being on the show today. B, being a part of your glorious network of stations. You are the hardest man, hardest working man. Well, that sounded weird. Hardest working man in show business, in the media. I swear, I thought I was. I thought I took over James Brown. You kicked my butt. John Fredericks, where can people find your glorious presence?
2: Well, we're happy to have you in our family, Ann and I. Blessed by having you on our network every day, Rob. You're doing a super job. 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Google Play or the App Store, you're going to get Carson noon to 3 Eastern. You're going to be able to see his really good-looking face right there. He's got a face for TV, baby. Got to get him on TV.
1: Yeah, because Godzilla has...
2: He's on TV, his ratings went up.
1: By the way, Godzilla is no longer in Tokyo. Godzilla is in Dallas, baby. John Fredericks, God bless you. We'll talk again soon, okay? All right, let's take a break and come back. This is the Rob Carson Show.
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0: Well, we have a lot of, it does. It changes tonight. We have a lot of headwinds because the mainstream media, of course, is running with the false narrative of the Democrats every single day. And on Capitol Hill, we put out the facts over and over, and they obscure those, right? So this is a good time for us to highlight all of that. We have done extraordinary things. It's an incredible record to run on. Not only wages going up since President Trump took office, over 3%, a million private sector jobs added to the economy. We're shrinking government and growing the private sector and the free market. Yeah. That is what helps all hardworking American families. Biggest tax cuts in U.S. history, biggest spending cuts in U.S. history as well. People feel the effects of that. We have greater and brighter days ahead. We have to keep going on the trajectory we're on and not turn the keys over to a bunch of communists, because that is the question right now on the ballot.
1: 100%. Here is Jim Gossett as the President of the United States on the Rob Carson Show.
2: Convention's great in the Lone Star State, deep in the heart of Texas.
1: Come on now.

0: Texas. The Dems are scared, they won't be spared. It starts tonight in Texas. I'll own that crowd, yes, they'll cheer loud. Right here in Dallas, Texas.
1: There you go. That is Jim Gossett, ladies and gentlemen. We are finding out who are the really good public speakers, who are not. Not as great, but pretty good. Here's Scott Bessent, the best Treasury Secretary ever.
2: It's wonderful to be here in the great state of Texas, and it's a privilege. A privilege to stand among tens of thousands of patriots who believe as deeply as I do in the future of America under its 47th president.
1: Come on. Yeah.
2: We meet tonight at a defining moment in the history of our republic.
1: Yes, we do.
2: 250 years ago, our founders could scarcely have imagined the country their courage would make possible.
1: It's amazing.
2: They would have marveled at the economy we have built and the technologies we have invented.
1: Amen.
2: They would have been amazed at the prosperity we have unleashed and the power we have attained.
1: And we don't need to apologize for any of it. We've done enough. We have been an engine of liberty and economic freedom around the world for 250 years, and we got another 250 in front of us right ahead. Take a break and come back. Last hour of the Rob Carson Show is right ahead. Don't go anywhere.
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6: 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One of my favorite guests is on the line. We've got Chris Killam, also known as the Medicine Hunter, standing by now. CNN calls Chris the Indiana Jones of natural medicine because he's constantly scouring the globe, searching for natural remedies. You may have seen Chris on the Dr. Oz show or maybe on PBS or CBS and also on Fox News where he does a health segment. He's been featured in the New York Times and also on ABC's 2020. Anyway, Chris is joining us today to discuss not one, but three of the hottest nutritional ingredients out there on the market today. Even better, he's teamed up with Purity today to give away a complimentary bottle to everyone out there in the listening audience. So do not, I repeat, do not change that dial. But first, a quick introduction. Chris Killam is an author and an educator. He's written 14 books. He's conducted research in over 30 countries. Again, he's been on with Oprah and Friends and Dr. Oz. Chris, welcome back to the show.
7: Thank you so much. It's always a pleasure to have a great conversation with you.
6: Now, most of us are super busy these days. We want to stay healthy, but quite frankly, it can be daunting, you know, with all the different supplements out there. Now, Chris, you've traveled all over the world.

0: world, learning about different natural remedies. So you really know which ingredients to look for. So tell me this, besides a good multivitamin and some fish oil, maybe a few other things, go into the three super hot nutrients you've been so jazzed about lately.
1: Well, I'm happy to do that. The three super nutrients, as we like to say, are a green tea extract, a turmeric extract called curcumin, and an extract from red wine called resveratrol. And apropos of what you said about my traveling around the world, I've extensively investigated these in their host countries. So I've been in the green tea plantations of China and India and worked with top researchers of this ingredient in those countries. With turmeric, I've been deeply involved with turmeric researchers in India and seen all of that. And with resveratrol, I've worked with scientists in Europe and also in California and Chile and South Africa, all of which are major red wine producing areas. So I've had the opportunity to investigate these things in the field, meet with the top scientists, and my conclusion is that green tea, curcumin from turmeric root, and resveratrol from red wine are remarkable health-enhancing agents that everybody can benefit from in a very, very substantial way.
0: Now, Chris, let's talk about these big three. And it's interesting that they're all found in our diet and all are considered superfoods. The green tea, the curcumin, the resveratrol. Why did you want to combine the three? There's always a method to your madness, if I can say it that way, because you combine these things together. You call it a real game changer.
1: Well, you know, when I look at these, there actually isn't a reason to put them all in separate products. They do go very well together. As you said, they're all food derived. So it's kind of like you can make a salad if you choose out of many vegetables. You don't just have to have a bowl of lettuce or a bowl of cucumbers. And while that's a little bit simplistic, the fact is that all of these are very, very rich in groups of protective compounds that are both antioxidant, so they actually protect our organ systems, so they maintain a healthy inflammatory status in the body. And this is really a big breakthrough. I also like the idea that people can get a concentrated supplement of green tea extract, curcumin extract, and resveratrol in one product with truly meaningful amounts of each one, mm-hmm. and not have to go out and basically buy a shopping cart full of stuff.
0: Now, let's dive into the headlines and the research, especially on this green tea, because it's absolutely amazing. I know in Asia they've been using it for thousands of years for healthy aging. But what are you seeing recently in the press? I know you told me the Nutrition Research Journal in its July 2012 issue revealed that green tea significantly increased plasma antioxidant activity and whole blood glutathione. Can you recap some of these headlines and tell me why you're such a green tea advocate?
1: Okay, what you just said about increasing plasma antioxidant activity is really critical. There are many antioxidants that people consume that don't actually wind up in the body, or they don't wind up in the body in any significant amounts. The green tea antioxidants, which we know are among the most highly beneficial antioxidants in the entire world, are very well absorbed. They improve plasma antioxidant activity. That is the blood concentration of antioxidants. So what happens is you get this great concentration of antioxidant substances, which are protective compounds, floating around in the body and protecting the cells of your body, your organs, every part of your body, from premature destruction due to exposure to environmental pollutants and things in the diet. With regard to the whole blood glutathione, when we take in the right antioxidants, and not all antioxidant compounds are the right antioxidants, our bodies produce more of its own super protective compound called glutathione. So you take in the green tea extract, You build the antioxidant activity in your blood, and you also cause your body to produce this enormously beneficial, very well-studied, very powerful protective substance called glutathione. So it is remarkable. This isn't something that most high antioxidant foods or supplement ingredients do, but it does happen with a concentrated, properly made green tea extract.
0: All right, let's switch gears and talk about this curcumin, which is number two on your list. And by the way, these three ingredients are all found in the new green tea combo formula. We're going to be offering a free bottle in a few minutes, but talk to me about the curcumin, which is spelled C-U-R-C-U-M-I-N. Now, most people haven't heard of it, but scientists and researchers know it's one of the most powerful superfoods on the planet. It can positively influence our DNA, maintain joint comfort, healthy inflammation, and more. Can you share some of the incredible headlines on curcumin and tell us why you use this? And we talked about this off air a few minutes ago, this patented curcumin with greater absorption.
1: Okay. Well, first of all, I think while people might not know the term curcumin, they may well know turmeric root, which is a yellow spice, and it shows up in curries, and it's part of the 5,000-year-old Indian Ayurvedic system of medicine. I've been studying turmeric and its derivative curcumin since the 1970s, and I'll say this right off the bat, that there are almost no plant materials in the world as extensively studied as this. A couple of thousand studies can be found in the scientific and medical literature. We know that curcumin is powerfully antioxidant. We know that it has a remarkable capacity to protect the liver, and the liver is our primary detoxifying organ. It greatly enhances joint health. So if people are experiencing joint discomfort due to overuse, this really helps to relieve that. And it's also what we call cardioprotective. It helps to protect the heart. It helps to maintain normal, healthy cholesterol. And one last thing that is really kind of astounding is that curcumin actually causes your body to produce what are called neuroprotective factors in the brain. So it causes your body to produce these agents in the brain that protect the actual tissue of the nerves and the brain itself. There's almost nothing else that we know of that does this. Specifically, the curcumin that you mentioned offers about 7 times the absorption of other curcumin. So when you take 250 milligrams of this stuff, you get about 7 times the activity that you would if you took, say, a comparable amount of another curcumin extract. So this, in my opinion, is one of the most life-enhancing, protective, totally beneficial substances on Earth, and it has just decades of scientific and medical studies to back it up.
0: Now, Chris, I know that we talked already about the green tea and the curcumin in your new green tea formula, which Purity is giving away for free today. But first, tell me about the third nutrient on the list, the resveratrol, which is super hot right now. Share with us some of the headlines and the science behind resveratrol. I know the French love it, but why is it on your short list?
1: Well, resveratrol is one of those remarkable compounds that I just sort of shake my head at how many different things it does. It is found in grapes, in wine grapes. It also shows up in cranberries. What we know about resveratrol is that, like green tea and also like curcumin extract, it's profoundly antioxidant. But more than that, it shows significant properties. When you look at some of the things in the body that happen during aging as a result of fat accumulation in tissue and insulin sensitivity, resveratrol helps to protect against those things. It's a powerful immune regulator. And you know, our immune system is responsible for keeping us healthy. It is remarkably beneficial for the heart, and this is why it's considered one of the keys to the so-called French paradox. You know, the French drink a lot of red wine, they eat a lot of cheese, they smoke cigarettes, and they stay slim, and they have good cardiovascular health, which just seems completely unfair. But resveratrol appears to be key in that. And additionally, there is a brain benefit like there is with the curcumin with blood flow to the brain. So when you take resveratrol, you get brain blood flow. This means you get more oxygen to the tissues of the brain. So this is on my short list for all those reasons and for about a dozen more that would just plain take too long to explain.
0: All right, again, we're talking with Chris Killam, also known as the Indiana Jones of natural medicine, sometimes called the medicine hunter as well. Chris, let's laser in on how this wonderful formula that you created in conjunction with Purity Products. I know that Purity's been in business now for, what is it, over 20 years. They've got a top rating from the Better Business Bureau, and people can get a complimentary bottle of this green tea CR today. We'll give that number out in a few minutes. But first, Chris, before we tell our listeners how they can get their very own complimentary bottle of green tea CR, tell me this. If you wanted to buy this green tea plus the patented curcumin plus the resveratrol, I mean, you spend close to probably at least $75 for all three bottles in the store. And yet today, Purity Products is giving away a free bottle. How are they able to do this?
1: Well, you can consider it kind of a smart bet. And what I mean by that, first of all, Purity's big, but they're also very strategic. They know that if a person who's listening will pick up the phone, call in and get their free bottle, and it really is free, as in free, as yep. in it doesn't cost you money. If that person will try the product, take it as recommended, they're going to feel it. And when they feel it, they're going to say, gee, I want this as part of my regular daily regimen. So Purity is really betting beyond the free bottle. They're betting that people will have a positive experience, that they'll say, gosh, I like this. 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
0: 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Okay, Chris, talk about some of the headlines just on the green tea that we didn't get to yet. I understand that dieters just love green tea because it supports healthy fat metabolism. Is that right? And what does the research say about green tea when it comes to weight management?
1: Well, this is one of the especially wonderful things about green tea. We know that green tea has thermogenic properties. That is, it has heat generating properties in the body. So it actually causes your body to burn more calories. So when you eat a meal, you're going to burn more calories from that meal as a result of taking a good, well-made, concentrated green tea extract. In addition, it has specific fat oxidation properties. It actually burns fat. I'm not suggesting that you're going to lose 20 pounds in a week, but I am saying that this is going to help your body to metabolize fat more efficiently. over time, taking a green tea extract can help you to have a better fat to lean muscle ratio. So from a weight control standpoint, this is very good news. Additionally, green tea helps to stabilize blood glucose or blood sugar. And unstable blood sugar is one of the contributing factors to increased weight. So by stabilizing blood sugar, you have an effect on weight control and weight management. So it's really quite remarkable stuff. You need enough of it. We've got enough of it in green tea CR. It has to be the right extract. We've got the right extract. But the science is there for healthy weight management.
0: All right. Now, Chris, you say that with Purity's formula, it provides you with about 3 cups worth of green tea in each 2-capsule serving. So you get all of the green tea's concentrated benefits for energy, for heart health, for alertness in just 2 caps. Plus, you get the curcumin and the resveratrol, too. So it's easy. You call it your daily shortcut to better health. Explain this idea of a healthy shortcut and explain some of the top benefits as well.
1: Well, I mean, you could, for example, drink 3 cups of good concentrated green tea each day, eat at least 1 really rich curry made with a lot of turmeric root, and drink a couple of glasses of red wine. You could do that every day. Most people will not do that every day, but they still might want the benefits of 3 of the biggest superstar protective health-enhancing nutrients on the entire planet. So when I call this a daily shortcut, I'm simply saying that you can get in a capsule, in a good capsule, what you'd otherwise have to get by drinking a few cups of tea, eating at least 1 large, you know, turmeric-laden curry every day, and drinking a couple of glasses of concentrated red wine.
0: Again, we're talking with Chris Killam, the medicine hunter. Now, in this new green tea CR formula from Purity, it's really about the research. Share with us some of your favorite studies and the headlines on the curcumin that we didn't get to yet. I know this is one of your favorite ingredients for joint comfort and even for brain health.
1: Well, I especially like the liver protective, heart protective, and joint modifying properties of this stuff. The liver is our greatest detoxifying organ, and we know that we're constantly bombarded by toxins in the environment. In fact, blood studies show that newborn babies contain 200 industrial pollutants in their blood at the time of birth. So we need a functioning, super healthy, very strong liver. We might not think about our livers that much, but we need that. Mm-hmm. And we know that curcumin protects the liver. It keeps it strong. From a cardiac standpoint, it's highly beneficial for the heart. It's very good for maintaining healthy cholesterol and healthy platelet levels. And from a joint standpoint, we have innumerable studies showing overall improvement in joint health and relief and stable inflammatory activity, better joint mobility as a result of taking curcumin. I like the brain protective studies as well. You know, curcumin delivers all this, so I regard it as one of the single most important things that you can put in your body, and I'm very well aware that most people are not going to eat enough raw turmeric root to get the benefits that they should and that they can get from a concentrated curcumin extract.
0: 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Call now. All right, back to the show. Chris, I don't want to get too technical here, but these antioxidants in green tea are classified as polyphenols. And they really are super powerful and well-respected by scientists. But in this green tea CR formula, there's more. It's got the green tea, it's got the curcumin, the resveratrol that we talked about, plus grape seed extract, bioflavonoids, vitamin C. Can you talk to me about this array of really super antioxidants and polyphenols that you've put in the formula?
1: Well, yeah, I won't say that we kind of went overkill, but I will say that we really, really developed an efficient, comprehensive program here. Grape seed extract contain a group of highly specialized antioxidant compounds that not only do much of what I've already described, but also enhance the physical integrity of tissue in the blood vessels and the skin. So we put those in there for extra boost in antioxidant activity, but also for a specific type of activity that isn't as much addressed by the green tea, the curcumin, and the resveratrol. The bioflavonoids enhance the overall activity of vitamin C, and vitamin C itself is one of the most important nutrients that we can possibly take in. So I would say that we were very, very thorough. You know, when we went through what could be in this product, we said, you know, what would happen if we put in grape seed extract, bioflavonoids, and vitamin C? We realized that we would have an utterly superior formula. And just to reiterate, I want people to experience dynamic health. I want people to feel great. This formula, the Green Tea CR, will make you feel great. And that's the purpose of it.
0: All right, Chris, I love this Green Tea CR combination formula. And remember, the CR stands for curcumin and resveratrol. I love that with this complimentary bottle today, our listeners can get started for free. That's great value. What would people expect to pay if they bought all of these separately in the store?
1: Well, I think if they bought high quality products that contain these ingredients, they'd be into it for about $75 or so, possibly even $80.
0: Yeah.
1: So they'd wind up spending appreciably more than they're going to spend on the green TCR formula. And they still wouldn't get the grape seed extract. They still wouldn't get the pine bark extract, the bioflavonoids, or the vitamin C.
0: Chris, what kind of results can people expect to see? What can they expect to feel once they start taking this formula?
1: I think that people will feel greater joint mobility and comfort. I think they'll feel more energy. Because these ingredients also help to stabilize and maintain natural, healthy blood sugar control, I think they'll have more sustained energy throughout the day. And I would just suspect that people will have an experience of greater vitality. When you have a more highly functional immune system, you just feel more energy and better overall. It's kind of, you know, like those days when you get up and go, wow, I feel great. This is a wow, I feel great formula.
0: Now, Chris, the green tea CR, let me get this straight. It provides about 3 cups worth of green tea in each 2-capsule serving. Plus, you get the antioxidant equivalent of several servings of fruits and vegetables. Plus, you get the resveratrol and the joint comfort and brain function benefits of the curcumin. I mean, wow, all in one formula. In the last 2 minutes, talk to me about this shortcut to better health and why you want everyone listening to this program to call now for that complimentary bottle of Green Tea CR.
1: Okay. Fortunately, there's an immense body of science that has been growing steadily for the past 20 years, and it's really rich science now. We know that of the various plant-derived substances that exist, green tea extract, curcumin extract, and resveratrol extract are at the absolute top of the list of protective, vitality-enhancing, overall health-promoting compounds. There just isn't anything like these. They're in the green tea CR, CR standing for curcumin and resveratrol, product in meaningful amounts. People will take this product. They're going to feel the difference. You're going to feel energy. You're going to feel more vitality. You're just plain going to feel better, kind of more fluid and in that flow of good health. Sure. So I want people to experience that. And given that they can get a free bottle, I'm also not saying, now put yourself at great risk and spend a lot of money, and say, no, try it free. Let the product speak for itself.
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2: 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I am your host, Steve Summers. Before we jump in today, let me take a step back because I remember this conversation like it was yesterday. I was talking to Dr. Neil Levin just a few years ago, and I asked him, I said, Dr. Levin, if you were stuck on a desert island, what key nutrients would you take? Because, you know, it's confusing for us. There are so many vitamins out there. What is the most important one? If you're like me, I don't want to take 10 to 20 pills a day. I just don't. So anyway, Dr. Levin said, Steve, we're working on this. A few years went by, and folks, here we are today. And on the show to talk with us about that, Dr. Neil Levin is here. He's a chiropractor, nutritionist, and high-level advisor to Purity Products. Dr. Levin, I remember that conversation. I do. Welcome back to the show.
3: You know, that's funny. I remember that conversation as well, and you weren't the only one who had asked me that. I've had so many patients over the years ask me just about that. Doc, you know, if you were stuck on a desert island and you could only have one thing, what would it be? Or, Doc, I don't want to take, you know, I'm giving them five or six formulas. Doc, I just want one thing. And this super pill is the answer to that question. I brought that question back to Purity Products and I said, look, this is getting unruly. I mean, I'm giving my patients a multi. I'm giving them fish oil and krill oil. If they're over 45, they need the CoQ10. Mm-hmm. All the multis are underpowered in terms of vitamin D. So I'm giving them vitamin D. The B12s and all these multis are wrong. Folks over 50, 60 can't absorb it. I'm giving them a B12.
2: Right.
3: And it was getting, they're walking out of here with a bag of pills and they're rolling their eyes at me. So I said to Purity, I'm like, guys, we got to come up with one super formula is what I called it. And they came back. It took them about a year to do it.
2: Wow.
3: And they came back with the super pill. And this is the answer. When I have somebody that says, I just want one thing.
2: Right.
3: This is what I give them, Steve, because this is the multivitamin. I'm talking about a world class multivitamin. So, this is your krill oil. It's your fish oil. It's your CoQ10. This has got as much lutein, Steve, as an eye formula, a full 10 milligrams of a very high-end lutein. It's got the astaxanthin for the eyes. Wow. Steve, there's 2,000 international units of vitamin D. This has got the right B12 for folks in their 50s, 60s, 70s to give them that energy that they want. This is the answer. If you're only going to take one thing, hands down, the super pill is it.
2: Well, I remember the conversation very well. And to be fair, it had to have been one of those ding light bulb moments, right? I mean, this is actually huge because there is no other multivitamin on the market, at least I know of, that does this.
3: Yeah. There is none. And, you know, it's like, what do you need to take? Let's check the boxes. What do people have to take? You have to take an omega-3, whether it's fish oil or krill oil.
2: Check.
3: I like both because that's just critical for brain health and heart health, visual health. It makes your skin look great. It makes all the cells of the body work effectively. According to a recent study, 98% of us are low in omega-3s, you must take an omega-3. That's right in here. You have to take vitamin D. If you're above Atlanta, let's say, you have to take vitamin D because for the whole winter, you're not making any. And then if you slather on the sunscreen in the summer, you're still not making any. And vitamin D is critical for everything. It signals to a tenth of the human genome. It's important for muscle health, eye health, immune health, brain health, happy mood. You want to feel good? It's your vitamin D. You got to get that in there. The average multi, Steve, is going to give you 400 international units. That's a joke. The super pill has a full 2,000 international units.
2: That's huge.
3: Of vitamin D.
2: That's huge.
3: A meaningful dose.
2: Yeah.
3: And the list goes on and on. It's 100 milligrams of CoQ10. It's the right B12. So what I hear from my patients, let's say they come in on a Monday and they're, you know, have some neck pain or back pain. I want to see them again later in the week. They come in and they're like, wow, doc, this makes a difference. This isn't like a regular multi where you take it and you hope it's going to work.
2: Right.
3: This is like, wow, I feel better. Once people start on the super pill. This is just something they get over and over and over.
2: Well, the way I view this, this is kind of a next generation new frontier of supplementation. It's where one simple pill that you have in your Elite Multi that you're talking about, an Elite Omega-3, you said, with krill oil and fish oil, and then you augment that with the cellular energizers like Coenzyme Q10, talked about astaxanthin and lutein for the eyes and skin, and even ginkgo, which I don't think you mentioned, for brain health. Now, that is a great idea right there, because we get a little bit older, things slow down. Ginkgo is great for brain health. I mean, does this all surprise you that it's never been done before?
3: You know, I've always been surprised that it hasn't been done before. But, you know, I don't get involved in the intrinsics. But when I talk to Jan over there at Purity, Jason over there, you know, this took them over a year to put together, because to get everything stabilized, because with the fish oil and the krill oil and then the multi, to make everything work just right wasn't easy. But then the benefits are so great. Let's go to this recent study. This is a recent large randomized study. This is on multivitamins.
2: This would be interesting. Right,
3: the multivitamin they used isn't half the multi we're talking about right now. So this is a randomized, double-blind, placebo-controlled study performed by researcher Steve from Wake Forest University School of Medicine in collaboration with Brigham and Women's Hospital in Boston. That's an affiliate of Harvard. So very high-end study. 2,262 older men and women, average age 72. This was published in September 2022, so very recent.
2: Yeah.
3: What the researchers found was nothing less than shocking. They did the study over 3 years. They gave them cognitive tests at baseline. So that's thinking tests. How is this person thinking? Okay. Everybody was normal cognitively when the test began. Now, 3 years later, they redid the cognitive test. Some were on placebo, of course. Some were on the multi. The multivitamin slowed cognitive decline, Steve, by 60%.
2: No way.
3: You would have thought this would have been trumpeted from the hilltops, but you know what? The media, they love to come out and pan vitamins. So when, God forbid, a study comes out that doesn't show the vitamin did an amazing job, that's big headlines. But this,
2: 60.
3: This is major, and it's from Harvard. It's from Wake Forest, Brigham Young Hospital. It cut down cognitive decline by 60%. So that's just outstanding.
2: That's
3: Let me tell you something. The multi we're talking about here, the super pill, is order of magnitudes better. You know, just the nutrients are better. So you asked me about ginkgo before.
2: Yes.
3: So when you combine a multi with ginkgo biloba, which has wonderful support for the brain, along with krill oil and fish oil, incredible support for the brain, B vitamins, so important for the brain, and then you add our elite lutein, which has tons of brain benefits, along with skin benefits and eye benefits, this becomes just an outstanding brain formula, on top of it being great for the heart and energy. The first thing people are going to notice is energy. But this is going to work. This is protecting your brain. We all want to age gracefully. The super pill is going to help you do just that.
2: You mentioned something a while ago why it took a year to develop this. Purity Products has been around for 25 plus years now, so they don't do anything halfway. I mean, you put the components together, and you want to make sure that it works. And when it does, you want to tell people about it, just like the super pill. It can deliver a multiple mode of action that goes way beyond just a basic multivitamin. And it boils down to what you like to call a difference maker in nutritional technologies. If you can, explain the savings here and why this is so advanced. Because I know savings is so important for so many people out there.
3: Wow, that is like such a great point. Because, you know, people used to complain about the sheer amount of stuff I would give them, right? They were also rolling their eyes at my receptionist when she gives them the number for the cost of it. Because if you're talking about, if you go out and buy a very top quality multivitamin, and then you're going to get some krill oil and some fish oil, and you're going to get CoQ10, and the top selling CoQ10 brand is 100 milligrams. We have 100 milligrams right here. Mm-hmm. You're going to get an eye formula with 10 milligrams of a very good lutein. So I can't see doing it for less than, and you're going to get a vitamin D formula and maybe a high-end B12.
2: Yeah.
3: I don't see you doing it for less than $200. And, you know, the fact that since you're bringing up money, the fact that Purity is letting folks try a full 1 month supply of this, for $9.95. I mean, that is really, you know why they do it, Steve?
2: Why?
3: Because they want people to try it. They know this is a superior product. They're not out to lose money, Purity Products. But in essence, when you get this, they're pretty much losing money, because I think the first 1,000 calls even getting free shipping. You'll yes. know that better than me. But I mean, between the shipping and the cost of the vitamin, they're out big money when someone gets one of these. But they know once people say, see, wow, this is really a lot better than what I was taking, they're going to want to continue.
2: You know, I think this is a good time to clarify how Purity can claim things like better joint comfort in just 7 days with a Purity Super Pill. Because, hey, let's be honest here. I mean, you can't get this benefit from a regular multi out there. It just doesn't exist. Characterize why adding the omega-3s to Purity Super Pill really leverages the science of these omega-3s from krill to reduce joint pain from exercise and activity in just 7 days.
3: This is a great study. This is double-blind, placebo-controlled out of the Journal of the American College of Nutrition. And Steve, this was done on only 300 milligrams of krill oil. It was a high-end krill oil, but it's 300 milligrams. Mm-hmm. We use 500 milligrams of krill oil, and we use something called phospho-boost krill oil. So what have they done here? They've taken out more of the sea salts, mm-hmm. and by doing that, they concentrate up the omega-3s and the phospholipids, and so you just, this is a really, really good krill oil. So you're going to get this benefit and then some. So in this study, in just 7 days, the folks that had knee discomfort, and I think these folks, if I remember correctly, were in their 50s. In just 7 days, Steve, they were 28% more comfortable.
2: Wow.
3: They didn't do anything different. They weren't exercising or using PT or taking NSAIDs. They added krill oil.
2: Right.
3: In 30 days, they were 38% more comfortable. Now, researchers didn't stop there. They checked their joint flexibility, their joint functionality, all improved. On top of that, they measured something called C-reactive protein, which is a marker of inflammation. And we want to see that go down. And in this study, the folks on krill oil, C-reactive protein moved nicely in the right direction, showing that not only were people more comfortable, more functional, but their blood levels of this substance, C-reactive protein, were improved. So all around, tremendous benefit. This happened in 7 days. So I can say unequivocally that if you have joint discomfort, especially knee joint discomfort, because mm-hmm. that's what this study was on, just krill oil seems to work just wonderful for making people more comfortable. So if you get this Purity Super Pill and you have the common aches and pains that come along with aging or overuse or being a weekend warrior, once you start to use this for about 7 days, you should feel more comfortable.
2: Well, this is a win-win, because if you take something and it's going to make you feel better, going to make your joints feel better, you're going to want to exercise and have more activity on top of that. So
3: that's universal. Yeah, yeah. When I'm a chiropractor, so I see that all the time. They come in here, they're complaining, I can't exercise, I can't play golf, I can't play tennis, hiking's not comfortable anymore, I can't play with the grandkids, everything hurts. I'm going up and down the stairs, whatever it is, and I start adjusting them. And once they feel better, they get back to doing the things they want to do. So yes, any therapy, any intervention that's going to help folks feel more comfortable tends to make them happier. And when you're happier and you're more comfortable, what do? You want to get back to your life, whether it's tennis or golf or hiking or playing with the grandkids or shopping or just doing more things. And we want all our customers to get out there and enjoy their lives.
2: And I think, Dr. Lemon, this is a perfect time to remind our listeners about the great news here in this special offer. 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I'll give out that number here in just a couple of minutes. Let's bring Dr. Neil Levin back online here with us. And as you're talking, I'm sitting here hearing this cash register going off. If I was to go out and swallow all 15 to 20 vitamin pills a day with somewhere between $200 and $300 a month, you've gone through this whole litany of things. But one of the things that you haven't mentioned just yet, you've checked off literally all of the boxes here, but you insisted that Purity include 100 milligrams of coenzyme Q10 in this formula. Now, that's for energy, right?
3: Yeah. Now, if you go to the average, I don't know, big box store, club store, the best-selling CoQ10 has 100 milligrams of CoQ10. That's a good amount of CoQ10. Mm-hmm. So we have 100 milligrams of CoQ10. Now, why is CoQ10 important anyway? 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
2: Okay.
3: When you eat some food, whether it's fat, carbohydrates, protein, the body takes those, it absorbs them, it brings them to the cells. Once in the cells, it gets into the mitochondria, and those are your little blast furnaces. That's where you turn food into cellular energy. Well, one of the linchpins to turn food into cellular energy is CoQ10. Mm-hmm. You need lots of CoQ10 to effectively make your food into cellular energy. Now, when you were 20, Steve, you made oodles of CoQ10. By the time you're 70, that number is cut in half. So when you look at a 70-year-old, they're not really moving like a 20-year-old, right? So but the question becomes, can you by orally ingesting CoQ10 in supplement form, bump your levels back up? And the answer is yes. But CoQ10, it's absorbable, but when you take it with krill oil, it goes up. It's much better absorbable. So maybe 4 or 5 times better absorbed.
2: Nice.
3: And that's what we have. We have in this krill oil, fish oil matrix. Now, one other point in CoQ10, for those out there listening that take a statin drug, and, you know, a ton of folks over 50 are on statins. They're one of the best-selling drugs out there. And we're not going to pass judgment on statins here. But the point is, if you're using a statin to lower your cholesterol because your doctor told you to, one of the side effects of statins is myalgias, is muscle pain, is discomfort. I see this all the time as a chiropractor. Mm-hmm. Folks come in and they tell me about that. It's the widely held belief is that one of the reasons people get these myalgias, these muscle aches and pains from statins, is because it lowers your CoQ10 even more. So if you're taking CoQ10, if you're taking a statin, it's going to lower your CoQ10. So if you're on statins, you absolutely want a multi that has CoQ10. You want to get that CoQ10 in there. The point is, isn't it nice to know when you're taking the super pill, this also becomes your CoQ10 formula in a very absorbable omega-3 matrix.
4: Exactly. And I'm so glad you addressed that because the energy factor in this is so vitally important. If you just join us, we're talking to Dr. Neil Levin with Purity Products. You know, one of the many ingredients in here that is a clinically validated nutrient is called lutein. Now, I know you mentioned that a little bit earlier. It's plant-based superfood from marigold flowers. It's really the centerpiece of basically every single eye or vision formula out there on the market. And you guys actually use 10 full milligrams in this formula. It helps with sharper vision, helps with macular health, glare reduction. I thought that was a little surprising, which is great when you drive at night. I mean, this is great for brain function too. So, I mean, when you consider how much is in the Purity Super Pill multivitamin, Dr. Levin, Purity Super Pill, I would say, 40 times more here? Is that right? That's a big deal.
3: It's funny that you say that because I was just looking at the supplement facts panel on the leading multi just now when you started asking me this question, and they have a quarter of 1 milligram.
4: Wow.
3: We have 10 milligrams.
4: 10.
3: So yes, that's 40 times. That's the difference.
4: Huge.
3: So we have 40 times more lutein, and it's a very special lutein. It's called LuteMax 2020. Lots and lots of studies. Yes, it comes from marigold flowers. Mm-hmm. Yes, it's clinically tested. It's a top lutein in terms of research. And the research is plain. The benefits are for vision are amazing. So LuteMax 2020 improves contrast sensitivity. It improves glare threshold. So if you're driving at night and you know that glare that they can hit you in the eyes, that bothersome glare, this protects the eyes. It protects the eyes from blue light. Blue light is a very big problem. Like if you're looking at your computer, like I am right now, it's shining blue light in your eyes. Your cell phone, when you're outside, you get a lot of blue. You've heard of blue blockers.
4: Yes.
3: Those sunglasses, one of the things they do is block blue light. Too much blue light puts the kibosh on your sleep. So you're watching some TV or you're playing on your computer or your worst case scenario, you're bringing your cell phone to bed with you and looking at that, that's going to trash your melatonin and make it hard to sleep.
4: Yep.
3: Well, if you have enough lutein, it's almost like an internal blue blocker. It's protecting you from blue light. So, I mean, and it also boosts something called BDNF, that's brain-derived neurotrophic factor. What is that?
4: It's memory, right?
3: That's actually the factor that helps your brain neurons grow and make new synapses. And so, lutein, great for the eyes, great for the brain, amazing skin benefits. You take lutein and it helps makes your skin look beautiful. So, yeah, this formula is just amazing. Imagine you take your multi. And you're going to get your multi now. You get your eye formula. You get your vitamin D formula. You get your CoQ10. And you get your omega-3 formula all in one. It's just three pills. They're soft gels, so they slide right down. Easy to swallow. And you're getting a month supply from Purity for $9.95. So that is, this is one of those things you hear a lot of. You hear a lot of advertising these days,
4: right,
3: Steve. You really do. I guess I'm being an advertiser right now, but I'm really a doctor that's just talking to you like I would talk to any of the patients that came in here. 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
4: 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Dr. Neil Levin, let's have some fun here. 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
4: All right, I have issues with my knees and my joints. Can the super pill help that?
3: In 7 days, Steve, we went over it a little while ago. American College of Clinical Nutrition, in just 7 days, the folks with knee joint discomfort were 28% more comfortable. In 30 days, they were 38% more comfortable. So yeah, knees, I found in my practice, this is the kind of formula that just pretty much is very joint friendly.
4: All right, considering what we know about Purity Super Pill here, do you have any testimonials that you can share?
3: Oh, yeah. I did pull four, just the first few I saw here. This guy's got a fun name, Bebop, from Lehigh Valley, Pennsylvania. He's in the age 55 to 64 bracket, rates at 5 stars. He says, best multi. I'm so happy switching to the Purity Super Pill.
4: Wow.
3: Good mix of vitamins, krill and fish oil and CoQ10. Easy to take. I feel better after just a couple of weeks.
4: Give me another one.
3: One nickname, April from Mesa, Arizona. She says, amazing. I'm 65 years old. I feel like I'm in my 30s. People say I look like I'm in my 40s. The Super Pill makes me feel amazing. I love all the Purity products.
4: All right, one more.
3: Here. Sean T. He says, so much in one pill, excellent quality. It's easier to take just one pill instead of several. Definitely a plus. I don't have time to count out pills every day, every week. Take one of these and you're good to go. I could tell an immediate difference.

0: very, very high end. So, yeah, this is one of those, once people start on this, they want to continue. This is a great nutrient. And again, for $9.95, absolutely give this a try.
1: Dr. Neil Levin, we've run out of time. I better go and give out that number.
0: Time always flies by, Steve. Thanks for having me.
1: All right, I've got some great news. 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
7: Thank you for tuning in. A great show ahead for you, so stay tuned. But before we begin, I'd like you to put on your thinking cap, all right? Can you name this nutrient? Now, nutritionists love it because clinical research shows it fights fatigue while promoting muscle strength and endurance. By one antioxidant measurement, it's 6,000 times more powerful than vitamin C. It's 800 times stronger than CoQ10. It can improve your depth perception. And millions of people in Japan use it every day to fight wrinkles and fine lines from the inside out. So what is it? What nutrient are we talking about? Well, Sherry Torkos is here to reveal the secret. She's a practicing pharmacist and author. She's written more than a dozen books on health, including the Canadian Encyclopedia of Natural Medicine. Welcome to the program, Sherry Torkos. Good to have you here.
8: Hey there, Mark. Thanks so much for having me. This secret nutrient that we're going to be talking about is called astaxanthin. Mm-hmm. And Reader's Digest, they featured it brilliantly in an article called "The Latest It Antioxidant. Astaxanthin is a Fountain of Youth." As you mentioned, very popular in Japan, used mainstream for promoting beauty from within as a capsule. But here in North America, people just aren't as familiar with it. But listen to this. It has 60 human studies validating its efficacy. And as a pharmacist, this really caught my attention. And this nutrient is not something that you can get enough of in diet. It's found in salmon, mm-hmm. but you'd really have

0: eat a lot of salmon, like 5 pounds, just to get a good daily dose.
1: Well,
0: so
1: as much as I
0: do that.
1: Yeah, I love salmon, but I'm not going that far. Sherry, I didn't know that there were 60-plus human clinical studies in this specific natural form of astaxanthin that happens to be in Purity's AstaFX formula. Talked about Japan. Now, this is a capsule. This particular astaxanthin is all the rage for skin health, as they've been finding in Japan. Very, very interesting on so many fronts here, right?
0: Yeah, for sure. I mean, astaxanthin at just a 4 milligram dose, and that's the clinical dose that is in Purity's AstaFX formula, mm-hmm. It's clinically tested and shown to fight fine lines and wrinkles from the inside, and millions in Asia take it daily just for that. And I don't want to get too technical here, but just one human study that I'd like to mention to back up these benefits. They used the exact same dose and the type of astaxanthin that's in Purity's product, and they discovered significant benefits for skin hydration, skin texture, smoothness, elasticity, reduction of skin spots, and there was even a reduction of redness and an improvement in the evenness of skin tone. So we're talking about big beauty benefits, and it works from the inside out, which is fabulous. Men love it, women love it, and it's really catching on here in North America.
1: It sure is. It's a really impressive list of clinical benefits for beautifying skin from the inside out. No wonder they love it there in Japan, and now we're learning about it here. But Sherry, I know you like to say the wrinkle-reducing benefits and the skin tone benefits are just part of this. That's just kind of the cherry on the top. What do you mean by this?
0: Well, you know, I talk to a lot of people in the pharmacy every week. So I work as a pharmacist, and I also get a lot of friends and family and colleagues asking me about their health. And many people are, you know, in their 50s, 60s, 70s, and they really like the idea of a supplement mm-hmm. that can help to improve the appearance of their skin. I mean, we all want beautiful, youthful skin, but for most people, this really isn't the key benefit. What's at the top of the list when you ask people, like, what do they most want to achieve in their health and their wellness? They want something that will help to promote muscle strength, and they want stamina. They want to be able to do the activities they enjoy: golf, tennis, hiking, playing with their kids and grandkids. And this is actually patented for muscle strength. You know, people want energy to fight fatigue. They want to feel sharp. They're also concerned about their vision. They want to keep their eyes healthy. People are concerned about heart health, circulation, immunity. Right. All of these areas, really, we're talking about staying healthy from the inside out. So, you know, when you think of it, the skin benefits are compelling, but to me, it's really just the cherry on the top.
1: Yeah, well, Sherry, you were saying that astaxanthin helps with endurance and performance against salmon loaded with astaxanthin. They perform these amazing feats of endurance. Astaxanthin is also found in high levels in the eyes of seagulls. Now, that's interesting. Humans bike faster when they supplement with a specific form of astaxanthin. So is there a common denominator in all of this, these kinds of bits of information?
0: Well, the research here is really clear. Astaxanthin is a molecule that fuels healthy performance, energy, stamina, strength. That's what we see in nature, and that's what we see in humans, too. It's like if you're getting older and you want an edge for strength, for energy, for youthful skin, to fight wrinkles from the inside out, but also to promote endurance and healthy vision, this is what you take. You take this AstaFX formula with the clinical dose of the right type of astaxanthin, and you really feel it. By one measure of antioxidant activity called singlet oxygen quenching activity, astaxanthin is 800 times stronger than CoQ10. And this was published in 2007 in a journal called Carotenoid Science. Another study found that astaxanthin is 6,000 times stronger than vitamin C as an antioxidant, again, in its singlet oxygen scavenging capacity. So it's incredible.
1: Well, I know Purity has a free bottle of AstaFX, just two little liquid capsules a day. That's all you need. And we're going to give out a special 800 number in just a moment for our listeners to take advantage of the free bottle offer. But before we do that, Sherry, Purity uses this natural form of astaxanthin, not that synthetic, cheaper form like you find out there on the market. This is really important as well, correct?
0: Yeah, you definitely need to do your homework when choosing supplements. And that's what I did. AstaFX uses 4 milligrams of the world's most clinically researched natural form of astaxanthin called Astareal.
1: Sherry Tarkos, pharmacist and author, is with us here on the program. Sherry, we learned today that astaxanthin is 6,000 times more powerful by this one measurement of antioxidant activity when compared to vitamin C. This AstaFX has so much power. Purity has something like 100 plus unsolicited testimonials on their website, and I found a couple that I especially enjoy. If I could read a couple of those, I think this is very interesting, if it's okay with you.
0: Sure. I think it's great to share feedback from people that are really taking the product.
1: Yeah, here's one from Ava in Texas. She gives AstaFX 5 stars, and she writes, quote, after taking AstaFX, my son was visiting us and said, Mom, you look youthful. I'm a Purity Products customer for the last 3 years and will never go back. That's from Ava. Here's one from Nina in Ottawa, Ontario. She's in the age group 45 to 54, gives it another 5-star review. She says this, quote, since taking AstaFX, I felt so much better. My energy level, I would say, has gone from a 3 to a 10. How about that? She says, so I feel energized whenever taking. My husband even noticed I no longer complain about housework. Well, I've talked about this amazing product to all my family and friends. I'm sure they see how well I look because I feel great from the inside out. I've even noticed my skin appears healthier, too. I feel like a fountain of youth. Now, that's pretty good stuff from actual customers who've been trying AstaFX. And, Sherry, you mentioned before we started the show, you've been taking this product for yourself. And I know, knowing you for some time, it's worked very well for you, hasn't it?
0: It has. You know, I've been taking it for about 2 years now, mm-hmm. and people are often surprised to hear that I'm 50. They tell me that I look more like I'm 35, which is nice to hear.
1: Yep. Mm-hmm.
0: I do eat healthy, and I exercise regularly, but I'm also a strong believer in the benefits of taking research-based supplements. And I take AstaFX every day to stay strong, healthy, to keep my energy levels up, and for my skin. I mean, I want to do everything I can to stay youthful and to keep my body sharp and also to prevent some of those issues that can arise as we age.
1: Great information with Sherry Tarkos. We'll get back to her in just a moment. 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We'll give you the number and the special offer again at the end of the show in a few minutes, but lots to cover today. We'll get back to it here with Sherry Tarkos. She's an author and pharmacist, and always great to have you on the show. Such great information, Sherry. Can you share with us a quick study or two to sort of back this up, highlight the science behind the elite astaxanthin that's found in AstaFX? Because I know there are, what, dozens and dozens of studies. Maybe you can pull out and highlight a couple of your favorites.
0: Yeah, for sure. So Dr. Mark Miller, he's a PhD, a biomedical researcher, he explains it well, and he's talking here about how free radicals compromise and undermine function and cellular performance in the body. He says astaxanthin is simply superb at negating this, as evidenced by clinical trials showing improved performance and accelerated recovery. In fact, research published in the Journal of Medicine and Science in Sports and Exercise found that those who took 4 milligrams of astaxanthin daily over 28 days scored better cycling times with greater output than those who did not take it. So they biked faster.
1: Mm-hmm.
0: I mean, remember this. Astaxanthin is one of the few fat-soluble antioxidants that can actually neutralize free radicals even at the site of the mitochondrial membrane. It's like cellular body armor protecting your cells, your joints, blood vessels, brain, heart, and organs on many levels. So listen to this, Mark. Mm-hmm. There are 14 clinical studies on astaxanthin for brain health, 7 studies on skin health, 14 studies on eye health, including research for depth perception and focus, 6 studies showing astaxanthin supports cardio function, 42 studies on healthy aging and cellular health. I mean, there's a ton of research on human performance, too, showing benefits for energy, stamina, and endurance. I mean, this AstFX, it's incredibly powerful and versatile. It helps you stay in the game of life, stay energized, active, alert, healthy, and even stronger.
1: That is impressive on so many levels, so much great information there. And I know this astaxanthin has about a dozen patents, too. I'm looking here. I see there's a patent for promoting eye health and reducing eye fatigue. There's a patent for inhibiting the expression of cytokines in cells, and a patent, get this, on composition for body fat reduction. There's one for improving muscle atrophy in older adults. Sherry, I'd like to be a little bit of a skeptic here. How can this one simple nutrient magically do all of this? How can this AstaFX give us so many benefits? I mean, really?
0: Yeah, I know. It sounds amazing, too good to be true, but it really is true. Many of the studies that I'm referencing here, they're available on PubMed. These are reputable clinical studies conducted by leading researchers around the world that really back the benefits of astaxanthin. By the way, muscle output is better with astaxanthin, too. And this comes from astaxanthin research published in the International Journal of Sports Nutrition, November 2011. This was another study done with cyclists. They took 4 milligrams of astaxanthin. It was a small study, but very positive, showing that cyclists improved their trial time by 2 minutes in a 20-kilometer bike race. I mean, that's a meaningful improvement in a race like this. And the researchers said that they also burned fat more efficiently, which makes sense. Based on this research, Purity can actually make the claim that AstaFX will promote and improve power output in your muscles. I mean, I tell people, AstaFX in, strength and power out. It's transformative if you like energy. And this was found in other studies too, like one that looked at hand grip strength.
1: Oh, so much great information. If you're just tuning in, we're talking with pharmacist and author Sherry Tarkos here. I'm your host, Mark Larson. Now, in this hand grip study that you mentioned, I understand this involved, a 12-milligram dose? And they saw a 93% boost in hand strength in people who struggled with, a tennis elbow. That's a big deal. But our listeners might be saying, maybe I don't play tennis. What about me? What does it mean for me, right?
0: Right. So think about this. A 93% increase in a person who has some repetitive stress in their elbow, it's an almost doubling in hand strength. So just think about all the things that you do in your daily life, picking up groceries, your kids, your grandkids, gripping the steering wheel of a car, playing golf or tennis, gardening or riding a bike. A doubling of grip strength makes a big difference. I mean, when you take astaxanthin, you get stronger, you feel stronger, you have more energy, endurance. If you play sports, you play stronger. So to me, it's really quite extraordinary.
1: That's great information, too. Now, Sherry, I want to share a couple more testimonials that caught my attention out of so many right there on the Purity website. Again, these are unsolicited. These are from real people. Here's one from Rick. He's a male, aged 55 to 64, lives in Naples, Florida. He writes this: "What a great product AstaFX has been for me. After starting taking AstaFX, my workout and strength has increased as if I were in my 20s again. And I've only been on AstaFX for 2 months now. Can't wait to see the long-term effect. I look forward to taking AstaFX every morning for my afternoon workouts. I'll be taking this product for a long time." Here's Dee Dee. She's a female, age 45 to 54. She lives in Laurel Park, North Carolina. She writes this, quote, "I've been using AstaFX for a month now. I can see the difference in my energy level. I now have more energy, feel better since taking this product. I can actually see a difference in my skin as well. I'm a smoker who has smoking lines around my mouth, but the lines have diminished about 50%. Overall, I am so thrilled with my energy level. I love this product." Just a couple of samples from the real people who have responded on Purity's website. And Sherry, I'm looking at the list of patents again on this astaxanthin compound. This is where the, you know, the science, the research backs up what we're talking about. This is just flat out amazing. And now, Sherry, a lot of people out there are going to think what I'm going to say here sounds a little bit odd. But you said before the show, this supplement may even help people drive a car better or use the computer more comfortably. I mean, come on, how does this happen?
0: It does sound funny, but AstFX may actually help in these areas too. And here's why. One of the interesting things about astaxanthin is that it's a relative of vitamin A. And we know that vitamin A is good for our eyes, good for vision. Astaxanthin is too. Astaxanthin has actually been shown to fight oxidation in eye tissue. Scientists did a study where they found a 46% improvement in a measurement called depth perception. Now, depth perception, that's our ability to determine distances between objects, or basically to see in three dimensions. And researchers, they studied a handball team, specifically looking at how quickly they could change focus. And guess what? The handball team that was supplementing with astaxanthin, they were able to improve their accuracy and improve their performance in the depth perception test. Other research has also shown that astaxanthin helps reduce eye fatigue. And, you know, when you're on a computer, that's a big deal. Everyone's on computers these days and for long periods of time, and it's hard on our eyes. And we know that if you're driving a car and it's late at night and your reaction time is slow, that's not good. Astaxanthin actually helps the eyes focus and refocus. Dr. Hecht, PhD, one of the leading researchers at AstaReal, says that the product actually helps your eyes be more resilient. You see better with it. Your eyes are healthier. I mean, who doesn't love those benefits?
1: Again, we're talking with pharmacist and health author Sherry Torkos about our free bottle offer from Purity Products, talking about AstaFX. So much ground to cover. Sherry, I want to get back to the skin benefits and this issue of wrinkle reduction. Not as a cream or as a lotion, but as a capsule. You take it orally. This patent also covers this. You say this ingredient is proven to reduce wrinkles, and not just by a little. We're talking a dramatic amount. What's going on with this?
0: Yeah, I know. It's fascinating. A huge benefit. People want to look younger. I know I do. And I've noticed significant benefits since I've started taking it. But it's the science here that really shines. The whole concept of taking oral supplements to improve skin health. Relatively new concept here in North America, but in Japan, this is mainstream. Astaxanthin is already one of, if not the most successful ingredients in a new class of products called cosmeceuticals, or supplements that you take orally to enhance the cosmetic appearance of your skin. So listen to this. In one study, they gave 4 milligrams of astaxanthin, which, by the way, is the actual amount you get in Purity's AstaFX. And the skin benefits were dramatic. Within 6 weeks, every single person in the treatment group, 100% of participants in the study, reported that their skin had improved significantly. Everybody got results. Fine lines, hydration, elasticity, all improved. Listen to this. The participants experienced about 50% improvement in dryness, moisture, roughness, elasticity, fine lines, wrinkles, even age spots were significantly diminished. And this is literally in line with the best, the highest quality, and the most expensive topical products, the lotions and potions that we put on our skin. And again, AstaFX, it's exclusive to Purity Products.
1: 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By the way, limit one free offer per household, please. Now, Sherry, for people who are just tuning in, one of the many highlights we covered earlier on today's program is just how revolutionary this special Purity Astaxanthin is for redefining aging skin. And astaxanthin works its magic inside the body in areas like endurance, stamina, energy. These are so many of the inside-out benefits that people will feel. And in fact, what will they feel when they start taking AstaFX?
0: So the reason you need to give this a try is because the benefits are real. The science is very compelling. Over 60 clinical studies and patents. I mean, the product is impressive and it really works. This is a product where you will actually see and feel the benefits after taking it a month or so. The cosmetic benefits for your skin, we just mentioned a minute ago, really incredible. I've been taking it myself and I see a huge difference. Others have noticed too. People are always saying to me, you know, what do you use on your skin? What are you taking? And, you know, I tell people what you put into your body is just as important, if not more so, than what you apply to your skin. And think about the vision benefits, really unmatched by any other nutrient or supplement out there. It targets tired eyes, eye strain, and it helps improve eye focus and depth perception. It's great for circulation, energy, muscle strength, and endurance. You can literally boost your strength. As we age, this is crucial. It helps you enjoy life and stay in the game. Mm-hmm. And it can even help with recovery after exercise. Next, astaxanthin has the ability to fight fatigue and support mitochondrial function. So that means cellular energy and ATP support.
1: Now, Sherry, didn't you mention before the show that astaxanthin has the ability to assist body burning fat for energy? I understand they're even looking at this as a weight loss and weight management ingredient. This is pretty fascinating in itself. Talk about what we're seeing in some of these initial studies on dieters.
0: Sure. You know, research has shown that astaxanthin can actually help promote and enhance fat metabolism. That's one of its unique benefits. It can actually help your cells burn fat more efficiently. Researchers did an 8-week study where they gave a group of middle-aged women 12 milligrams of astaxanthin. They had them do a little exercise, and these women experienced a reduction in body weight, and it was almost all fat, which is fantastic. Now, I don't want anybody to misunderstand here. It's not a magic weight loss pill by any means, but certainly this early research suggests that this can be a useful tool in addition to exercise to help you burn a little extra weight.
1: Now, Sherry, just a few moments left before we wrap up the program. I want to take a quick step back for a moment. I know we have this great free bottle offer today. We're talking AstaFX from Purity Products, and we'll get to that offer as we wrap up the program. Free bottle of AstaFX for all of our listeners. Again, it promotes healthy vision, skin, muscle, fights wrinkles like no other. And most of us have just never heard about all of this until today. So tell our listeners again how astaxanthin compares to other antioxidants or phytonutrients that are out there on the market right now, because this is truly unique, isn't it?
0: Well, you know, from an antioxidant perspective, the healthy aging perspective, astaxanthin is up to 6,000 times more potent than vitamin C in its singlet oxygen quenching capacity. That should be enough to get everybody excited. There's really, you know, something in this for everybody. With AstaFX from Purity here, you get to see the amazing power of astaxanthin for yourself. It's the king of the carotenoids, and very few people are aware of its benefits. And I think millions are missing out on it because they just aren't aware of this incredible evidence-based nutraceutical.
1: And I know it may sound too good to be true for some people, Sherry. What do you say to any skeptics saying, come on, does it really do all of this?
0: Well, I'm a pharmacist, and in my training as a pharmacist, I'm trained to look at the science and to see what the science says. And the science on astaxanthin is very clear, backed by over 60 clinical studies, and many of these studies are accessible on PubMed, so you can check them out yourself. But the key takeaway is this: the benefits are real, the cosmetic benefits, the endurance benefits, the strength benefits, the vision benefits, circulation, cardio. The product really works. I mean, the science is so strong. I see the difference in how it makes my skin look and how I feel. I feel stronger, healthier, and I encourage folks to give this a try. With this free bottle offer from Purity, there's nothing to lose and so much to gain.
1: Such great information, wonderful show, and always good to talk with you, Sherry. Thank you so much for joining us today.
0: Thank you.
1: Sherry Torkos, who's an author, she's a practicing pharmacist. 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
2: 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One of my favorite guests is on the line. We've got Chris Killam, also known as the Medicine Hunter, standing by now. CNN calls Chris the Indiana Jones of natural medicine because he's constantly scouring the globe searching for natural remedies. You may have seen Chris on the Dr. Oz show or maybe on PBS or CBS and also on Fox News where he does a health segment. He's been featured in the New York Times and also on ABC's 2020. Anyway, Chris is joining us today to discuss not one, but three of the hottest nutritional ingredients out there on the market today. Even better, he's teamed up with Purity today to give away a complimentary bottle to everyone out there in the listening audience. So do not, I repeat, do not change that dial. But first, a quick introduction. Chris Killam is an author and an educator. He's written 14 books. He's conducted research in over 30 countries. Again, he's been on with Oprah and Friends and Dr. Oz. Chris, welcome back to the show.
3: Thank you so much. It's always a pleasure to have a great conversation with you.
2: Now, most of us are super busy these days. We want to stay healthy, but quite frankly, it can be daunting, you know, with all the different supplements out there. Now, Chris, you've traveled all over the world learning about different natural remedies. So you really know which ingredients to look for. So tell me this, besides a good multivitamin and some fish oil, maybe a few other things, go into the three super hot nutrients you've been so jazzed about lately.
3: Well, I'm happy to do that. The three super nutrients, as we like to say, are a green tea extract, a turmeric extract called curcumin, and an extract from red wine called resveratrol. And apropos of what you said about my traveling around the world, I've extensively investigated these in their host countries. So I've been in the green tea plantations of China and India and worked with top researchers of this ingredient in those countries. With turmeric, I've been deeply involved with turmeric researchers in India and seen all of that. And with resveratrol, I've worked with scientists in Europe and also in California and Chile and South Africa, all of which are major red wine producing areas. So I've had the opportunity to investigate these things in the field, meet with the top scientists, and my conclusion is that green tea, curcumin from turmeric root, and resveratrol from red wine are remarkable health-enhancing agents that everybody can benefit from in a very, very substantial way.
2: Now, Chris, let's talk about these big three. And it's interesting that they're all found in our diet and all are considered superfoods. The green tea, the curcumin, the resveratrol. Why did you want to combine the three? There's always a method to your madness, if I can say it that way, because you combine these things together. You call it a real game changer.
3: Well, you know, when I look at these, there actually isn't a reason to put them all in separate products. They do go very well together. As you said, they're all food derived. So it's kind of like you can make a salad if you choose out of many vegetables. You don't just have to have a bowl of lettuce or a bowl of cucumbers. And while that's a little bit simplistic, the fact is that all of these are very, very rich in groups of protective compounds that are both antioxidant, so they actually protect our organ systems, so they maintain a healthy inflammatory status in the body. And this is really a big breakthrough. I also like the idea that people can get a concentrated supplement of green tea extract, curcumin extract, and resveratrol in one product with truly meaningful amounts of each one and not have to go out and basically buy a shopping cart full of stuff.
2: Now, let's dive into the headlines and the research, especially on this green tea, because it's absolutely amazing. I know in Asia, they've been using it for thousands of years for healthy aging. But what are you seeing recently in the press? I know you told me the Nutrition Research Journal in its July 2012 issue, revealed that green tea significantly increased plasma antioxidant activity and whole blood glutathione. Can you recap some of these headlines and tell me why you're such a green tea advocate?
3: Okay. What you just said about increasing plasma antioxidant activity is really critical. There are many antioxidants that people consume that don't actually wind up in the body, or they don't wind up in the body in any significant amounts. The green tea antioxidants, which we know are among the most highly beneficial antioxidants in the entire world, are very well absorbed. They improve plasma antioxidant activity. That is the blood concentration of antioxidants. So what happens is you get this great concentration of antioxidant substances, which are protective compounds floating around in the body and protecting the cells of your body, your organs, every part of your body, from premature destruction due to exposure to environmental pollutants and things in the diet. With regard to the whole blood glutathione, when we take in the right antioxidants, and not all antioxidant compounds are the right antioxidants, our bodies produce more of its own super protective compound called glutathione. So you take in the green tea extract, you build the antioxidant activity in your blood, and you also cause your body to produce this enormously beneficial, very well-studied, very powerful protective substance called glutathione. So it is remarkable. This isn't something that most high antioxidant foods or supplement ingredients do, but it does happen with a concentrated, properly made green tea extract.
2: All right, let's switch gears and talk about this curcumin, which is number two on your list. And by the way, these three ingredients are all found in the new green tea combo formula. We're going to be offering a free bottle in a few minutes, but talk to me about the curcumin, which is spelled C-U-R-C-U-M-I-N. Now, most people haven't heard of it, but scientists and researchers know it's one of the most powerful superfoods on the planet. It can positively influence our DNA, maintain joint comfort, healthy inflammation, and more. Can you share some of the incredible headlines on curcumin and tell us why you use this? And we talked about this off air a few minutes ago, this patented curcumin with greater absorption.
3: Okay. Well, first of all, I think while people might not know the term curcumin, they may well know turmeric root, which is a yellow spice, and it shows up in curries, and it's part of the 5,000-year-old Indian Ayurvedic system of medicine. I've been studying turmeric and its derivative curcumin since the 1970s, and I'll say this right off the bat, that there are almost no plant materials in the world as extensively studied as this. A couple of thousand studies can be found in the scientific and medical literature. We know that curcumin is powerfully antioxidant. We know that it has a remarkable capacity to protect the liver, and the liver is our primary detoxifying organ. It greatly enhances joint health. So if people are experiencing joint discomfort due to overuse, this really helps to relieve that. And it's also what we call cardioprotective. It helps to protect the heart. It helps to maintain normal, healthy cholesterol. And one last thing that is really kind of astounding is that curcumin actually causes your body to produce what are called neuroprotective factors in the brain. So it causes your body to produce these agents in the brain that protect the actual tissue of the nerves and the brain itself. There's almost nothing else that we know of that does this. Specifically, the curcumin that you mentioned offers about 7 times the absorption of other curcumin. So when you take 250 milligrams of this stuff, you get about 7 times the activity that you would if you took, say, a comparable amount of another curcumin extract. So this, in my opinion, is one of the most life-enhancing, protective, totally beneficial substances on Earth, and it has just decades of scientific and medical studies to back it up.
2: Now, Chris, I know that we talked already about the green tea and the curcumin in your new green tea formula, which Purity is giving away for free today. But first, tell me about the third nutrient on the list, the resveratrol, which is super hot right now. Share with us some of the headlines and the science behind resveratrol. I know the French love it, but why is it on your short list?
3: Well, resveratrol is one of those remarkable compounds that I just sort of shake my head at how many different things it does. It is found in grapes, in wine grapes. It also shows up in cranberries. What we know about resveratrol is that, like green tea and also like curcumin extract, it's profoundly antioxidant. But more than that, it shows significant properties. When you look at some of the things in the body that happen during aging as a result of fat accumulation in tissue and insulin sensitivity, resveratrol helps to protect against those things. It's a powerful immune regulator. And you know, our immune system is responsible for keeping us healthy. It is remarkably beneficial for the heart, and this is why it's considered one of the keys to the so-called French paradox. You know, the French drink a lot of red wine, they eat a lot of cheese, they smoke cigarettes, and they stay slim and they have good cardiovascular health, which just seems completely unfair. But resveratrol appears to be key in that. And additionally, there is a brain benefit like there is with the curcumin with blood flow to the brain. So when you take resveratrol, you get brain blood flow. This means you get more oxygen to the tissues of the brain. So this is on my short list for all those reasons and for about a dozen more that would just plain take too long to explain.
2: All right, again, we're talking with Chris Killam, also known as the Indiana Jones of natural medicine, sometimes called the medicine hunter as well. Chris, let's laser in on how this wonderful formula that you created in conjunction with Purity Products. I know that Purity's been in business now for, what is it, over 20 years. They've got a top rating from the Better Business Bureau, and people can get a complimentary bottle of this green tea CR today. We'll give that number out in a few minutes. But first, Chris, before we tell our listeners how they can get their very own complimentary bottle of green tea CR, tell me this. If you wanted to buy this green tea plus the patented curcumin plus the resveratrol, I mean, you spend close to probably at least $75 for all three bottles in the store. And yet today, Purity Products is giving away a free bottle. How are they able to do this?
3: Well, you can consider it kind of a smart bet. And what I mean by that, first of all, Purity's big, but they're also very strategic. They know that if a person who's listening will pick up the phone, call in and get their free bottle, and it really is free, as in free, as yep, in it doesn't cost you money. 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
2: 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Okay, Chris, talk about some of the headlines just on the green tea that we didn't get to yet. I understand that dieters just love green tea because it supports healthy fat metabolism. Is that right? And what does the research say about green tea when it comes to weight management?
3: Well, this is one of the especially wonderful things about green tea. We know that green tea has thermogenic properties. That is, it has heat-generating properties in the body, so it actually causes your body to burn more calories. So when you eat a meal, you're going to burn more calories from that meal as a result of taking a good, well-made, concentrated green tea extract. In addition, it has specific fat oxidation properties. It actually burns fat. I'm not suggesting that you're going to lose 20 pounds in a week, but I am saying that this is going to help your body to metabolize fat more efficiently. Over time, taking a green tea extract can help you to have a better fat to lean muscle ratio. So from a weight control standpoint, this is very good news. Additionally, green tea helps to stabilize blood glucose or blood sugar. And unstable blood sugar is one of the contributing factors to increased weight. So by stabilizing blood sugar, you have an effect on weight control and weight management. So it's really quite remarkable stuff. You need enough of it. We've got enough of it in green tea CR. It has to be the right extract. We've got the right extract. But the science is there for healthy weight management.
2: All right. Now, Chris, you say that with Purity's formula, it provides you with about 3 cups worth of green tea in each 2-capsule serving. So you get all of the green tea's concentrated benefits for energy, for heart health, for alertness in just 2 caps. Plus, you get the curcumin and the resveratrol, too. So it's easy. You call it your daily shortcut to better health. Explain this idea of a healthy shortcut and explain some of the top benefits as well.
3: Well, I mean, you could, for example, drink 3 cups of good concentrated green tea each day, eat at least 1 really rich curry made with a lot of turmeric root, and drink a couple of glasses of red wine. You could do that every day. Most people will not do that every day, but they still might want the benefits of 3 of the biggest superstar protective health-enhancing nutrients on the entire planet. So when I call this a daily shortcut, I'm simply saying that you can get in a capsule, in a good capsule, what you'd otherwise have to get by drinking a few cups of tea, eating at least 1 large, you know, turmeric-laden curry every day, and drinking a couple of glasses of concentrated red wine.
2: Again, we're talking with Chris Killam, the medicine hunter. Now, in this new green tea CR formula from Purity, it's really about the research. Share with us some of your favorite studies and the headlines on the curcumin that we didn't get to yet. I know this is one of your favorite ingredients for joint comfort and even for brain health.
3: Well, I especially like the liver protective, heart protective, and joint modifying properties of this stuff. The liver is our greatest detoxifying organ, and we know that we're constantly bombarded by toxins in the environment. In fact, blood studies show that newborn babies contain 200 industrial pollutants in their blood at the time of birth. So we need a functioning, super healthy, very strong liver. We might not think about our livers that much, but we need that. Mm-hmm. And we know that curcumin protects the liver. It keeps it strong. From a cardiac standpoint, it's highly beneficial for the heart. It's very good for maintaining healthy cholesterol and healthy platelet levels. And from a joint standpoint, we have innumerable studies showing overall improvement in joint health and relief and stable inflammatory activity, better joint mobility as a result of taking curcumin. I like the brain protective studies as well. You know, curcumin delivers all this. So I regard it as one of the single most important things that you can put in your body. And I'm very well aware that most people are not going to eat enough raw turmeric root to get the benefits that they should and that they can get from a concentrated curcumin extract.
4: 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Call now. All right, back to the show. Chris, I don't want to get too technical here, but these antioxidants in green tea are classified as polyphenols, and they really are super powerful and well-respected by scientists. But in this Green Tea CR formula, there's more. It's got the green tea, it's got the curcumin, the resveratrol that we talked about, plus grape seed extract, bioflavonoids, vitamin C. Can you talk to me about this array of really super antioxidants and polyphenols that you've put in the formula?
3: Well, yeah, I won't say that we kind of went overkill, but I will say that we really, really developed an efficient, comprehensive program here. Grape seed extract contain a group of highly specialized antioxidant compounds that not only do much of what I've already described, but also enhance the physical integrity of tissue in the blood vessels and the skin. So we put those in there for extra boost in antioxidant activity, but also for a specific type of activity that isn't as much addressed by the green tea, the curcumin, and the resveratrol. The bioflavonoids enhance the overall activity of vitamin C, and vitamin C itself is one of the most important nutrients that we can possibly take in. So I would say that we were very, very thorough. You know, when we went through what could be in this product, we said, you know, what would happen if we put in grape seed extract, bioflavonoids, and vitamin C? We realized that we would have an utterly superior formula. And just to reiterate, I want people to experience dynamic health. I want people to feel great. This formula, the Green Tea CR, will make you feel great. And that's the purpose of it.
4: All right, Chris, I love this Green Tea CR combination formula. And remember, the CR stands for curcumin and resveratrol. I love that with this complimentary bottle today, our listeners can get started for free. That's great value. What would people expect to pay if they bought all of these separately in the store?
3: Well, I think if they bought high-quality products that contain these ingredients, they'd be into it for about $75 or so, possibly even $80.
4: Yeah.
3: So they'd wind up spending appreciably more than they're going to spend on the Green Tea CR formula. And they still wouldn't get the grape seed extract. They still wouldn't get the pine bark extract, the bioflavonoids, or the vitamin C.
4: Chris, what kind of results can people expect to see? What can they expect to feel once they start taking this formula?
3: I think that people will feel greater joint mobility and comfort. I think they'll feel more energy. Because these ingredients also help to stabilize and maintain natural healthy blood sugar control, I think they'll have more sustained energy throughout the day. And I would just suspect that people will have an experience of greater vitality. When you have a more highly functional immune system, you just feel more energy and better overall. It's kind of, you know, like those days when you get up and go, wow, I feel great. This is a wow, I feel great formula.
4: Now, Chris, the green tea CR, let me get this straight. It provides about 3 cups worth of green tea in each 2-capsule serving. Plus, you get the antioxidant equivalent of several servings of fruits and vegetables. Plus, you get the resveratrol and the joint comfort and brain function benefits of the curcumin. I mean, wow, all in one formula. In the last 2 minutes, talk to me about this shortcut to better health and why you want everyone listening to this program to call now for that complimentary bottle of green tea CR.
3: Okay. Fortunately, there's an immense body of science that has been growing steadily for the past 20 years, and it's really rich science now. We know that of the various plant-derived substances that exist, green tea extract, curcumin extract, and resveratrol extract are at the absolute top of the list of protective, vitality-enhancing, overall health-promoting compounds. There just isn't anything like these. They're in the green tea CR, CR standing for curcumin and resveratrol, product in meaningful amounts. 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You're just plain going to feel better, kind of more fluid and in that flow of good health.
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4: And welcome back to hour number two of Leading Edge Medicine. We're talking with Stan from Puyallup about his heart attack that he had.
5: Yep.
6: Yeah. I was going to throw in a quick side note that I thought your listeners could benefit by. I was told after this event that when she heard the story of me being so sick with the stomach issues and the food poisoning, she was relatively certain that the fact that I became extremely dehydrated with that dry heave situation for a couple hours, she says, your body doesn't like that one little bit. And although you would probably have had an event in the future, we don't know how much blockage you might have had prior, but being the fact you were kind of getting along okay, probably wasn't super bad, but you probably dislodged plaque from your arteries because you were so dehydrated. And of course, that involuntary muscle issue when you go ahead and have the dry heaves, you probably dislodged it at that point, and that caused the blockage. Thought that was kind of interesting.

0: vaccine, but, you know, dehydration has always been an issue with older people, and in this case, probably contributed to my ordeal. I was wondering what your take was on, because, again, my muscle issues, I mean, they have diminished in terms of muscle strength for the last 5 years. And, of course, I keep hearing things about, hey, your body doesn't really want to recover muscle-wise when you get older just by increasing protein or exercise or whatever. The one I was listening to was called Muscle Defense. And, of course, he highlighted a lutein and HMB as being something that was apparently allowed your body to absorb the point where you could build muscle back. Do you have any take on that? Or is that something through your labs you could handle?
1: I always get a little irritated by folks that have a single amino acid or a single product that's going to fix the problem. The reality is human physiology is far more complex. There's not any one thing that does the job, okay? It's a complex process, and that's why we are looking at multiple things. You know, we've got all the hormones involved. We've got inflammation throughout your system involved. We've got now that we understand that we didn't know back when you were originally a patient with us, the impact of the accumulation of senescent cells throughout your system and in your immune system. I mean, I've got some slides I'll show you if we had the video chance, that of the impact of senescent cells on your heart, the changes in your heart muscle, and the changes in your arteries that come along with the buildup of senile cells throughout our body with age. You know, we now think that is one of the primary drivers of why we build up that plaque in our arteries, why we have the heart attacks and the strokes, is the senile cells in the lining of your arteries are what allow that cholesterol to go through and form the plaques, one of which ruptured and came very close to killing you. So, you know, our goal is to look at as much of it as we possibly can, not one magical answer, but to look at everything. Mm-hmm. One of the issues, for instance, is the statins lower a hormone called, or a compound called coenzyme Q10. And CoQ10 is incredibly important for muscle and brain function. And the depletion of CoQ10 is part of why people develop that severe muscle weakness and pain and cramping when some of them are on statins. Now, other people do fine with it, but some folks really get hit, and you were one of those.
2: Yeah.
1: You know, and did they start you on CoQ10?
2: Well, but they also put him on a very high dose. He was on an 80 milligram dose.
1: Yeah, it was. So he got lots and lots of a statin and probably not nearly enough CoQ10 to compensate.
0: I'm fairly well convinced I need to come back on your program again, especially since I'm sure you kept all my history, although I have the files.
1: Yeah, well, but, we probably didn't know how many years back it was.
2: Yeah, we have a new EMR system that we started a couple of years ago, so we do have the data. It's just harder to visualize that data.
1: Yeah,
0: but I can bring all the charts if necessary. Last thing, so I let somebody else have a turn here, but... my wife has been on this program. It was semi-glutide.
2: Yeah.
0: And then she had results from it. But it got to the point where it plateaued probably earlier than she wanted it to for her weight.
2: Yeah.
0: And she went to Zepbound.
2: Yeah.
0: And she's been on that now for maybe 6 months. And... although it's still working, she's on the highest dose that they can give, whatever that is.
1: Mm-hmm.
0: And it's really quite expensive. It's a $500 a month.
2: Yeah.
0: Is that something your program could also offer to her, perhaps maybe less than that, and then if she entered the program or what?
1: Well, we get compounded versions of it for less money, but right now the cheapest place to get it. And you enter this into your computer, okay?
0: Okay.
1: TrumpRx.gov.
0: Oh, I've heard of that.
1: Yeah. And they are actually arranging for people to buy these drugs at incredibly lower rates. Hang on one second. Let me look for this for a second. Let's see. TrumpRx.gov. Okay. And then I just enter weight loss. Come on.
3: He's doing it right here on the air.
1: Right here on the air.
3: Yeah.
1: And yeah, and you can get the Zepbound significantly cheaper. They also sell they also have the pills, which I think is really kind of interesting. So you get the injections and the pills.
2: Mm-hmm. Does it tell you the price there, Dr. Mason?
1: Yeah, the Zepbound, hang on a second. For the vial, which strength of the vial? They have a 2.5, 5, 7.5, 10, and 12.5, and 15.
2: He said highest dose.
1: Well, the 15, the very highest dose, yeah, it is about $450.
2: Yeah, so it's the same price that you're paying right now.
1: Yeah.
0: I see, yeah.
1: But look and make sure it's that dose. But as I'm looking at this, everything from 7.5 up is the same price. At five is $3.99, $400
2: bucks. Yeah, the lower dose, it makes sense. The lower doses are generally a little bit cheaper.
1: Yeah, but the 7.5, the 10, the 12.5, and the 15, all the same price.
2: Same price, yeah. Interesting, huh?
1: Yeah.
0: Very interesting. Mm. Well, in your opinion, does the pill work as good as the shot?
2: No, it doesn't. Even studies have shown that it doesn't. But the advantage is that you don't have to take a shot now, and you can take a pill every day.
1: Yeah. Right. Yeah. The pills actually help you lose about half as much weight as the shots.
2: Yeah.
1: The shots are more effective for weight loss.
2: That's right.
1: My view of the pills is that once you lose all the weight you want to lose, using the pills 2 or 3 days a week may be enough to help you to keep the weight off.
0: Yeah,
2: there's a lot of talk about microdose. I mean, obviously, in your wife's case, sir, she hasn't reached her goal weight, so she's not even thinking about microdosing right now. But a lot of people, as they get to their goal weight, then they do ask us, well, how do I get off? You know, do I have to take it for life? And there is really no consensus on how to microdose, whether should we lower the dose and keep the same frequency, or should we lower the frequency and keep the higher dose? It just depends upon what the practitioner and the patient come to terms with and what works for the patient.
1: The thing I'm looking at, though, is that if you're using the highest dose of the pill, and you're just using it 2 or 3 days a week, it'll actually then last for 10 months for a 1 month supply. Okay, so because it lasts longer.
2: You can make it last longer.
1: Yeah. Your 30-day supply suddenly becomes, say, 60, 90, you know, depending on how often you're taking it.
0: One last quick deal, see if what your input is. They put me on Jardiance, 10 milligrams, when I left the hospital. And I talked to someone in the field, and they said, oh, that's kind of odd that you put on Jardiance for your heart deal. And yet the cardiologist said, oh, no, it's a viable deal.
1: It is.
0: Okay, so that's...
2: Well, the reason is it also keeps your sugar under better control and also controls inflammation. And that's why they like it,
1: Yeah,
2: and we have seen that when we use these GLP drugs, it's not just the sugar levels that improve, but cholesterol levels improve as well, and inflammation markers go down. So, yes, it has a benefit for the heart as well.
0: Okay. Well, you guys have a wealth of knowledge. I really appreciate your show. And I'm sure those standing in line are going like, get over this guy. Nonetheless,
1: Come on back to the clinic and let us give you some help, okay? Yeah. I think there's things we can do for you.
0: Thank you very much.
2: Yeah, well, thank you for calling and good luck.
3: Yes, thank you, Stan. Before we take our next break, let me give that phone number out, which is 206-421-5757. to get into our call queue. That way we can talk with you about your questions, about your health as you're aging.
1: We got about 45 minutes left in the show, so, you know.
3: Yes, we do. 206-421-5757. We'll be talking with Mary and Kathy when we return. Stay right there.
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3: Welcome back. My name is Lynette, along with Dr. Samira Umat in the studio and Dr. Jerry Mixon taking your calls today for Leading Edge Medicine at 206-421-5757. We're going to head south to Tacoma now. We have Mary on the line.
1: Hello, Mary.
6: Hello. Good morning, doctors. I'm calling. I have a question. I would like your thoughts on NAD subcutaneous injections for overall health, memory, and energy. Any concerns, benefits?
1: Okay, well, the purpose of the NAD is to improve mitochondrial function. Mitochondria are little organelles in every cell in our body, and they actually provide the energy for life. Mm-hmm. So as we age, our mitochondria tend to become less and less effective.
2: Mm-hmm. They are actually called the powerhouse of every cell.
1: That's right. Mm-hmm. And boosting it with NAD is one of the ways to try to get those mitochondria to function more efficiently. If you're looking for the absolute most effective way to kick up your NAD suddenly is intravenous. You actually get a solution with NAD plus in it, and you run it directly into your veins, and it suddenly hits every mitochondria in your entire body. Subcutaneous injections are somewhat less effective. The doses you can get are much smaller that way. For long-term use, I prefer NMN. That's nicotinamide mononucleotide. You take that every day.
2: As a supplement, oral supplement.
1: As an oral supplement, right. No injections. Okay. I use about 1,500 milligrams a day of that. to keep my mitochondria at top levels.
2: Or NMR is the other version.
1: Yeah, that's a nicotinamide ribonucleotide or riboside. And nicotinamide riboside is a little less effective, but pretty darn good. Mm-hmm. So the two oral supplements, NMN and NR, nicotinamide riboside. Okay.
6: And what was the dosage or the milligrams on that?
1: About 1,500 milligrams a day of the NMN, and that's the one I typically use for myself.
6: Okay. So the subcutaneous for long-term, not really recommended.
1: Well, it's just you can't take a subcutaneous shot every day of your life. Okay.
6: No.
1: So if you're looking to get your levels up and keep them up, it's a lot more practical to do it as an oral medication. Now, if you have a need for a real boost, you know, you're really slumping and you need to just kind of goose things hard, then intravenous. You can get much higher blood levels much more quickly with an intravenous treatment.
2: I mean, the sub-Q injections will also work, but again, you have to decide which one is better for you. Yep. And unfortunately, you know, there isn't a blood test that we can do to say, oh, this is the dose you need and you need it today, as opposed to, you know, not using it. Yeah. So there isn't guidelines. People just go by subjective symptoms. What we do know is that mitochondrial function declines with age, and NAD can help improve mitochondrial function, and you can use it by either orally or sub-Q injections or as an IV.
6: Okay, thank you. Good information. And then can I give a shout out to Bella Medica? The Tacoma Clinic, it's beautiful. And I've seen Rima a couple of times. And just great experience. And I highly recommend it.
2: All right. Oh, that's so nice of you. Thank you. You know,
3: thank
2: it's
3: so
2: very,
3: much.
2: Very helpful to hear you say that, just because we're starting to build that practice a little bit, and any reinforcement that we get is very, very helpful. So we really appreciate it. We always used to find that a lot of people from Tacoma wanted the Bella Medica services, but because of the distance, it was so hard for them to come. So that's why about 6-7 months ago, we decided that the girls will come once a month. And so Rima and Beth alternate, and one of them comes once a month.
1: And if they get busy enough, they'll come twice a month.
2: They will. Actually, they recently said in our meeting that they would be happy to go more frequently if there is more business. So, yeah, absolutely. It's not just, you know, the services, it's the conversation, it's care, and it's the advice they give, and then the skincare that can actually help prolong what you are trying to do. So thank you so much for that. I truly appreciate it.
3: Yeah, thank you, Mary. All right, we have another call. We're headed to Des Moines this time. Kathy is with us. Welcome to Leading Edge Medicine, Kathy.
7: Oh, hi, thanks. I've had a hard fall 2 weeks ago skiing, and I landed point on my right hip bone. So I was kind of in shock a little, but I was able to kind of scoot around. Someone took my skis off for me. Anyway, it's been, and I skied down on a cat track, but it's been 2 weeks, and I went actually to an urgent care in Missoula, and there was no fracture, and they moved my leg around, my hip around, to trying to see if there may be labrum issues, and had me push against their hands, and so they didn't think there was, but it's kind of like I've gotten more sore between my hip and like my waist when I move my leg kind of sideways or twisting. Going up and down stairs is pretty good, but I just have this more soreness deep in, like, inside me. So I thought since I knew you skied and did crazy things, I'd ask you.
3: Oh, jumping out of helicopters onto a glacier, you know. Dr. Mason.
1: Yeah, I'm familiar with getting beat up on skis. Okay, so it doesn't sound like you don't have a fracture, yeah. You don't have a labral tear, you don't have anything dramatic. The question is, are we dealing here with just a bursitis?
2: A bruise, yeah. A muscle inflammation, a deep one, you know.
1: Yeah, and the deep bruises where you get some bleeding into a muscle itself can take weeks and weeks to resolve. Because you can actually form a clot down inside the muscle itself that then your body has to slowly reabsorb all those red cells. And they're very, very irritating. Blood's great stuff in the blood vessels. But when you get out into the tissues, it's a very powerful inflammatory nidus. So you've got to reabsorb it all and damp down the inflammation, but it doesn't sound just from your description. Now, obviously, we can't do an exam on the radio, but it sounds like you've had the exam. You know, they didn't find anything specific. So my guesstimate is we're just looking at a deep bruise or a little bleed into the muscle or reactive bursitis, something like that.
2: You know, and typically after the initial injury, you may have exacerbated symptoms 48 hours later, and that may continue for a while. And so the question is, are you taking anything for pain management? Are you taking anti-inflammatories? Are you applying anything? Are you taking any Tylenol?
7: You know, I did call the ski patrol so I could get Advil, and they gave me Advil and ibuprofen. And then I've been taking it. I rested for the next 5 days and took the Advil. I didn't take it before the doctor because I wanted to be able to feel the pain and stuff. And I've been kind of leery. I've been taking it a little bit still, but I've been taking Relief Factor and one thing you said about a clot, so a week I was back home after a week and I got up at night, go to the bathroom, and then I went to get a drink of water, and I was really weak. I also, fortunately, I came down with that terrible flu cold thing that's going around. But I went to get a drink of water, and my hand holding this plastic cup, it wouldn't go under the faucet. It kept raising up and up, and then I dropped the cup. So I laid down on the bathroom floor for about 10 minutes because it was in the middle of the night. I thought, am I having a stroke or something? It was really strange.
1: Okay. Well, that does sound worrisomely neurologic.
2: Yeah.
1: So once more, you know, I get in, see your doctor, see your primary care doc.
2: That's right.
1: And let him do some basic neuro testing, and if necessary, send you out for a CT or a head MRI.
2: Yeah.
1: Just to see if you've got something going on there that is not obvious.
2: Correct. And I know that, you know, you were probably wearing your helmet, but if you hit your head, you could have sustained a minor trauma. So I think it's worthwhile to go back in, have them take another look. And then I would also maybe for the hip, see if they would send you to physical therapy so that somebody's actually monitoring you and observing you and helping you progress through this.
7: Okay. Okay, yeah, because I'm pretty active. I'm 68, but I still try and ski and stuff. But I think I'm going to cool it for a while.
1: Okay.
7: I wasn't sure if I should see a doctor. Thank you so much for that.
1: Make sure you do.
3: We want you to feel better.
2: Yeah.
3: Thank you, Kathy. Okay. We will take a call. We've got two callers waiting, or one call and a couple of questions we'll talk about in just a moment when we return. It's Leading Edge Medicine, and you can get your questions as well. Here's the number. It's 206-421-5757. We'll be right back.
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3: Pacific? Okay. 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My name is Lynette, here with Dr. Jerry Mixon and Dr. Samira Umat as well. We did get a caller that had a question, what is an ulcer, doctors? But I think that that could have all sorts of questions.
1: Yeah,
3: and answers.
1: Are we talking about?
3: Yeah, we don't know what kind.
1: Ulcers, duodenal ulcers, esophageal ulcers.
3: Yes, I mean, so call us back. We'll get you on so we can get more details.
1: Right.
3: So that the doctors can actually. Heart ulcer is a heart ulcer.
1: Right.
3: Yeah.
1: Interesting.
3: Okay. Yeah, call us back if you can so we can ask you some good questions. 206-421-5757. Right now, headed to Graham, we have Kay on the line.
11: Hello.
3: Hi, Kay.
1: Hello, Kay.
11: Oh, good morning. Thank you for taking my call. I was listening to the previous conversations with a gentleman about the GLP-1 drugs, and I am in a totally different situation. I am on the lowest dose of Ozempic and actually the compounded, and I've already reached my goal.
3: Wow.
11: And I have had so much improvement, A1C, arthritis, better cholesterol. I'm wondering if there's a
12: bad reason to not just stay on the drug. I've stopped losing weight for about the last probably 6 weeks. I've stayed the same. So that was my question.
1: Well, of course, a big drawback is just cost.
2: Yeah.
1: I mean, at best, you're looking at a couple of $100 a month, even at the lowest dose, right. $199 a month.
2: We don't know how much weight you wanted to lose and what your goal weight was, but it is well recognized that when people go off of the medication, they will gain some of their weight back, if not all.
1: Yeah, most people, at least. Yeah. Not everybody, but most. The reality is that the drug stops your brain crosstalk, your food talk, where you're always thinking about food. It lets you basically ignore food except when it's time to eat.
2: Yeah.
1: And then you eat and you get sated fairly early, and so you quit eating. And that's generally a good thing because most of us weigh too much. We want to weigh less. We don't want to get such low calorie intake, though, that we start burning our muscle mass.
2: Mm-hmm.
1: Because muscle is really important for protecting your heart, your brain, your immune system. You've got anti-cancer chemicals being produced by working muscle, pro-healing and repair. So maintaining your muscle mass is very important. So if you're going to stay on a drug like a GLP-1, I always recommend that you make sure that you're getting adequate anabolic hormone load and that your exercise program stays quite vigorous so that you have as much working muscle as practical. Okay. You don't just want to become skinny. Lean is good. Skinny is bad.
2: Mm-hmm. Okay.
1: Lean means no excess fat. Skinny means not enough fat or muscle.
2: Mm-hmm.
1: So,
2: mm-hmm.
1: But many people find that if they cut it back and only use it once, once every month or twice a month and so on instead of every week, they do just fine and don't regain much
2: right.
1: of any.
2: Mm-hmm.
12: So you if it's compounded. Have found that people have been successful doing that.
2: Yes.
1: Yeah.
2: So what happens, you mentioned compounded. So with the compounding, you can control how much you give yourself. And so if you're at the lowest dose and you reduce the frequency to just twice a month, you will be successful.
12: Okay. All right. Well, that's great to know. I'm just really worried about gaining the weight back because I've also heard all those statistics, which are scary.
1: Watch your weight. Don't let it go back up. If you see it starting to go up, increase your frequency again.
2: Yeah, exactly. Yeah.
12: Okay. Okay, great. Thank you so much.
1: Okay, take care.
3: Thank you for the call, Kay.
2: Great call.
3: All right, headed to Renton. Buck is on the line. Hello, hi, Buck.
13: Well, good morning, Lynette and Dr. Mixon and Dr. Matt. I hope everybody's doing well this morning.
2: Good morning to you, Buck.
1: So how can
13: I help? Before I start, I want to give a shout out to your front desk in Kirkland. Dan is great. Celeste is wonderful. Jenny is great to talk to. Liz and Will are great at taking the blood.
2: Yay! Thank you. You got them all.
13: Well, my question is, I want to know if I might be a good candidate for senescent cell therapy, but I need to give you a little bit of a background. I called you, Dr. Nixon, I called you about a year and a half ago, and I had been diagnosed with stage 4 renal cell carcinoma that had metastasized to my left adrenal gland. And I had a 6-hour surgery, and they removed my right kidney, and the kidney mass was 933 grams, and they went to the left side. Pulled out my left adrenal gland and the cancer mass and 2 lymph nodes, that was 53 grams. And I was supposed to be in the hospital 6 days, and on the 3rd day they came in and said, you passed all your tests, you can go home.
1: Good.
13: Well, I waited another day. I didn't want to go home. And then I returned to work September the 27th. But I enrolled out at Longevity last June. And I was there Thursday. In fact, I said good morning to Dr. Umat Thursday morning out in the lobby. I asked Dr. Pentland if I could take a the cancer
2: test. The
1: saginaw.
2: Yeah. Oh,
13: the gallery test.
2: Okay.
13: That's why I was there Thursday morning. Well, it said that there's no cancer signal detected.
1: Good.
13: Now, I'm supposed to still have my cancer, but it's slow growing.
1: Okay.
13: And it hasn't been detected. So that's why I took the gallery test. I wanted to see if there's any cancer cells, but it doesn't show any.
1: All right. Well, that's all good news.
13: Yeah, it is. So I kind of wanted to know if I might be a good candidate for senescent cell therapy, hoping that it might help improve my immune system. Because, like you said, I'm 85 now, and 70% of my immune system no longer functions, and 30% isn't going to be able to do the job.
1: Yeah. Well, let me tell you the latest research, and this is not yet standard of care in humans, but the animal research is fascinating. What we know for sure is that the buildup of senescent cells shift the microenvironment of your cells towards cancer. You know, about the same point in our mid-50s when our senescent cells are starting to really increase in number, the risk of heart disease and cancer both go up at the same rate as our senescent cell increase. So, you know, we know there's a very serious tie-in. We also know in the experimental animals that when we treat senescent cells, tumors tend to slow down. They don't grow nearly as fast. So you get less cancer formation, and the cancers you get tend to grow slower, which is really kind of interesting, because that pro-cancer environment from having a lot of senescent cells is boosting them right along, helps them to spread, grow faster and spread earlier. So in the experimental animals, if we treat these senescent cells before they have chemotherapy or radiation, the chemo and the radiation tends to be about 25% more effective than if you give them the treatment without treating the senescent cells first. Now, the downside of both radiation and chemotherapy is that these drugs kill cancer cells, but a significant percentage of the cancer cells simply become senescent. They don't really die.
13: Right.
1: They just become inactive. And by
13: zombie
1: then,
13: cells.
1: After treating, you treat them again to reduce the senescent cell load, you lower the risk of reoccurrence and later spread of the cancer, or later reoccurrence of the cancer. So senescent cell therapy, both before and after chemotherapy or radiation, at least in the animal studies, is being shown to be very effective. Now, can I tell you that that is now standard of care for humans? No, not yet. Because we're just now starting to move those studies from the animals to the people to see if it works as well in people as it does in the animals. All right.
13: Well, I was just a little nervous about it, you know, reading the side effects. Now, my type of cancer, there's really no workable treatment for my type of cancer.
1: Right, yes,
13: but
1: you
13: it
1: remove
13: just
1: it
13: hasn't
1: and pray.
13: Resurfaced. Yeah, it just hasn't. I have papillary cancer. It just hasn't resurfaced. That's all.
1: Mm-hmm. Yeah.
13: And I was reading the side effects on it, and I thought, ooh, that made me a little nervous, and I thought maybe that's why I better call.
2: Yeah.
1: Well, the interesting thing, again, is that we show you this informed consent form that has lots and lots and lots of side effects from the dasatinib.
13: I see it on there. It's right in front of me.
1: That's
2: yeah.
1: Right.
2: Yeah.
1: But those side effects are listed because that drug was originally designed to be used in people that have a chronic leukemia. So they're already sick. And they take it every day, 7 days a week, 365 days a year for years at a time. And when you take it every day for years, you develop a whole lot of side effects. The reality is that the side effect profile that we've seen in the studies where we're only using it for 2 or 3 days, you know, at a time, is much, much smaller. We do see side effects, but the side effects are so much milder. We're really not seeing all those horrible things that are on that consent form. We put them on the form because it's possible.
2: Yeah.
1: We have to tell you about them. But the reality is that in the studies that have been done to date, we are not seeing those with the low-dose intermittent use that we're currently using for senescent cell therapy.
13: Okay. Okay.
2: And then in your case, you know, as we mentioned in our earlier show today, for the gentleman who asked about waiting till April when we can measure senescence.
13: Yeah,
2: in
13: I
2: mood.
13: Thought about that.
1: Yeah.
2: Yeah.
1: Mm-hmm.
2: Yeah.
1: Because, you know, that's when I really can get going good, because then we can actually measure what your immune system is doing, how many naive cells you still have available to attack, what percentage of your cells are senescent. That's really what's going on. And I'm really hoping that we have this by April. You know, I just got an update as of yesterday.
2: Okay.
1: And we're making progress, but we still got a ways to go. So.
13: Right. So this paperwork, if I fill that out, that either goes to Dr. Umat or Dr. Nelson, right?
2: That's correct.
1: You got it.
13: Yeah.
1: They'll look over your chart, and they'll probably give you a call and chat about your particular case first before they approve you.
13: Oh, okay. That's fine. My next appointment's in April, so that'll work out fine.
1: All right. Okay. Sounds good.
2: Yeah.
13: Well, I thank you so much for all your help and being a patient at the Longevity. I know at 85 with stage 4 cancer, I feel great.
1: Oh, good.
2: Wow, that's
1: Let's keep it up.
2: Yeah. No, it was very nice to meet you, and thank you for...
13: Thank you
2: for your stopping.
1: Let's hope you're still feeling great at 94, shall we?
2: And beyond. We'll still be here.
1: I understand, but if he's still feeling great in another 10 years after a stage 4 cancer, it means he's defeated the cancer.
2: Right. Yes.
1: So
3: that's what we want. Thank you, Buck, for that call.
1: Appreciate the call.
2: Great.
3: We're going to take a quick break and back with Tom from Lake Stevens in just a moment with his question for the doctors. 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
3: 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I'm Lynette with Dr. Jerry Mixon and Dr. Samira Umet taking your calls today live on Leading Edge Medicine. And we have Tom calling in now from Lake Stevens. Hi, Tom.
14: Hello,
15: Tom.
14: Hello, I'm 69, and I don't currently take any drugs of any kind. I run three times a week, and I live twice a week. But I do have trouble with emptying my bladder. Went to urologist about 3 years ago, and 2 years ago, and 1 year ago, and recently. Anyway, each time they do the sonogram, I'm not emptying my bladder, but I seem to be able to, you know, urinate fine and all that. Anyway, I'm going to have the scope done where they go up the rectum and the urethra. I measure the prostate next week at UW Medicine. And then the measurement will determine whether I go with Rezum or Aquablation. And I'm leaning towards aquablation because it's lasts longer, usually around 10 years versus a Rezum around 5 years before you have to have it done again, maybe. So anyway, a couple weeks ago, show, and you were talking about progesterone. So my question is, do you have any real studies of anybody who has not been able to completely empty their bladder going on progesterone and it actually shrinking the prostate enough where it doesn't clench and pinch off the urethra anymore, and they can empty their bladder completely?
1: No, I have not seen any formal studies on it. Our clinical experience in the clinic is some of our men who have been on it long term are finding that they urinate better. But that's, you know, we have not gone in and done urine flow studies where we actually measure how fast the urine is coming out and so on. So it's purely a subjective report from our patients. This is not designed as a therapy to shrink the prostate. Actually, what we end up doing is we use modest progesterone doses to prevent the enlargement of the prostate in the first place. So we start men that do not yet have prostatic enlargement issues and urinary obstruction. And the hope is to keep them from ever getting there. Okay. There's no studies that show that if you use it, it's going to shrink it. There's a difference in preventing something and fixing something after it happens.
14: All right. Well, then what is your opinion on Aquablation versus Rezum? I know that, you know, it's still semi-invasive in a very sensitive part of the body, but it's not invasive. You're cutting anything else.
1: That's right. Well, the Rezum tends to be for milder obstructive symptoms. You know, if, because you're just doing a series of injections around the urethra into the prostate to kill little pieces of prostate here and there to open the channel. And if you've got a really significant prostate size with a bigger problem with obstruction, then you're probably going to need the Aquablation instead of the Rezūm. So my impression is, and remember, I don't do either of them, and so I don't have any personal experience with it. I'm just going by the papers I've read, okay? But my impression from the papers is that the Rezūm is useful for milder cases. It doesn't remove as much prostate tissue, and the Aquablation tends to be a bigger, more profound removal of tissue, which would give you longer lasting results if your prostate continues to enlarge.
14: All right. And I also heard that the Rezūm takes about 5 or 6 weeks to recover from, where the Aquablation is only like a week.
1: Yeah, once more, that depends in part on the operator, you know, and the patient. Some people tolerate things better than others.
14: Yeah. All right. Well, I guess that answers my question. Thank you very much.
1: Okay. Take care, sir. Bye-bye.
2: Good luck.
3: All right. Very good. Just a couple minutes left of our show today. Doctors, did you want to address anything else?
1: You know, once more, I think the big thing I'm trying to get across at Longevity Medical Clinic is we are trying to do something that no one else does in modern medicine. And that is, instead of waiting for you to develop diseases, which is what we were hearing about today, people have a problem and they call to us and say, you know, what can I do to fix the problem? Longevity Medical Clinic helps with that to some modest degree. But what we are actually treating is the normal but undesired decline in global function with age. As we get older, your brain slows down. You don't think as well or as fast. You don't solve things as quickly. Your muscles start to get weaker. Your bones start to thin out. Your heart doesn't pump as effectively. Your lungs don't work as well. Your kidneys don't work as well. We're looking at that global decline of aging and trying to reverse as much of it as humanly possible. We cannot make you younger. If you've lived 60 years, you've lived for 60 years. Okay? We're not going to make you suddenly have only lived 20 years. But what we can do is alter your metabolism so that if you exercise, you make muscle more efficiently. If you watch your diet, you lose fat more efficiently. If you get hurt, you heal more efficiently. By removing your senescent cells and lowering that load, we can fix it so that your risk of getting cancer and strokes and heart attacks goes down across the board. We can move your global hormone balance, not just one hormone, but all of your primary hormones, back up to where they were as in your youth. Again, doesn't make you younger, but it lets your body have the tools back that it had to work with when you were younger. And that has a big impact on your body. And we are hopeful that, you know, when the final Dr. Fahey studies come out this year or next, we'll be able to start rebuilding your youthful immune system and getting your thymus function back to where it was decades ago. So we are using cutting-edge medicine. Most of them are not the so-called standard of care. Standard of care is what everybody does. 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
3: Make that appointment. 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

0: 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Have a great rest of your weekend, and thank you for listening.
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8: Thanks for joining us for Northwest Connect, where we get to talk with people who are making a difference in our community, groups that are helping others, and individuals who inspire. It's good to be with you. September is Childhood Cancer Awareness Month, so let's get started with a quick stretch as we get ready for the 18th annual Run of Hope. It's coming up on September 20th at Seward Park in Seattle. It's all to raise money for pediatric cancer research at Seattle Children's, where they're doing some incredible work that is saving amazing kids like Aria McDonald of Black Diamond, Washington. When Aria was just 9 years old, she was diagnosed with neuroblastoma. And I'm pleased to share that because of pediatric cancer research at Seattle Children's, Aria is now 14 and thriving as a competitive dancer. I caught up with Aria and her dad, Patrick, to learn much more about their journey. I want to go ahead and get right back to the very, very beginning, which I'm sure was a painful and scary time for Aria and for family. And Patrick, kind of fill me in. How did you get to that point? What was going on? What was Aria experiencing?
9: Yeah. So in the beginning, Aria was a competitive gymnast. So she was training a lot. She was training four or five times a week, pretty intense training. She started to have troubles with certain things that she used to not have troubles with. She also started to lose weight. So we took her to the doctors a couple of times. They felt like maybe she was overtraining or that she was just doing too much for her body. It didn't make a lot of sense, but at the end of the year, she started having pains on her side and having trouble sleeping. So we ended up taking her to a walk-in clinic. They said she might have appendicitis, so we went to Seattle Children's. You know, they were great there. They couldn't figure out, they knew it wasn't appendicitis, but they told us, we don't know what it is, but we're going to find out exactly what it is before you leave here. Unfortunately, we got the diagnosis that she had high-risk neuroblastoma and was admitted immediately. And we started chemo within a week addressing the issues. So
8: Aria, that had to have been very scary for you, just not knowing what was going on with you, and you were hurting. And I'm guessing after that, you had to try to explain to friends what high-risk neuroblastoma was. What did you tell them?
10: I don't clearly remember what I told my friends. I think I just said that I was going to be in the hospital for a little bit. I didn't understand how rare it was and how painful it was going to be. So I didn't really understand it from the beginning. But after a while, with all the care team, they explained it to me and I started to understand a little more.
8: So how would you make someone understand it now?
10: I would say that

0: It's a very hard experience for anybody to go to, let alone kids.
1: Dad, how would you explain neuroblastoma, the high risk aspect of it, to someone?
2: Yeah, in Aria's case, it starts at the adrenal gland. She had cancer that had started by the adrenal gland. And in Aria's case, high risk means that it spread to other parts of her body. So she had it in her bone marrow, in other parts of her body. It created some fractures in her legs, which kind of explained why she was having a hard time in gymnastics, because it was affecting her bones. It's kind of rare for someone of Aria's age to get it. It's usually cancer that's for a lot younger children that is diagnosed, but in Aria's case, she got it pretty late. I will say that the care team at Seattle Children's did a really good job explaining to Aria what she was going to go through. All of this obviously was news to us. We didn't know what to expect, but we had a child life specialist who was with us on day one that walked us through and had some very hard conversations with Aria and kind of explained what was going on, but did it in a way that she could understand and prepare herself for what was coming.
1: So you get the news, you go through the journey of chemo a week afterward, and now you're in just a new place, a new space. And you're really getting to see why this research is so important. You can look back on that now. Tell me about that experience and where you are today with understanding the need for more research to save more kids.
2: Yeah, absolutely. So in Aria's case, she had, like I said, high-risk neuroblastoma. Her treatment required a special clinical trial. At the time that she got that, it was probably offered only in 15 or 20 hospitals in the country. But on top of the gold standard treatment plan that she had, it was offered as a clinical trial as well. We really believe that that helped us get through what we needed to get through because her cancer was so aggressive that she was able to participate in something that was funded by events like this. So it's super important for events like this to fund the research and clinical trials for kids.
1: Aria, what does that mean to you that you got to participate in a trial? And do you grasp how that is going to help somebody in the future?
0: I'm so very lucky that I got to participate in this, and I think it will help millions of kids with this research and funding that it's going to.
1: Now you get to do something about it. You get to be a growing voice. And you also get to participate in the Run of Hope and the funding for that. What does the Run of Hope mean to you?
0: Oh, the Run of Hope means so much for like kids like me and parents in the hospital, impacting like so many lives.
2: Yeah, we're excited because we know the journey that it takes. We're thankful that these things were available to Aria when she needed them. Obviously, we didn't know a lot about these clinical trials or the funding that happened before we needed it, but we're really excited to give back and make sure that kids and families who are going through this today have the best clinical trials available to them that they might need to have a second chance at life.
1: And I know you were just talking at the very beginning that you were looking through some of Aria's new dance routines. And Aria,
2: Yes.
1: you're back and dancing again. How does that feel?
0: It feels great to know that I'm here today because of all of the funding and research that was given into Seattle Children's.
1: And you're a competitive dancer now. You're competing to win.
2: Yeah, absolutely. It's amazing to see her back on the stage and competing, being a kid, being around her friends again. Yeah, it took a couple years of her life, of her childhood. So as a parent, it's great to see her back being a kid again.
1: You guys, I think one of the things that's so wonderful about Seattle Children's is that, yeah, they're doing the work there. They are providing incredible care, but they also have such great support in the community. And I know, Aria, you got a chance to do something with the Seattle Mariners that story came across. I got to share it on the radio and secretly be sitting there going, man, that must be so cool. But I know it came at a big price to get to that moment. Tell people about what you got to do with the Mariners earlier this year.
0: I got to meet the Mariners. We did a card signing instead of them signing our stuff, which they actually did, I signed their stuff. I had a couple baseball cards and I gave it to the players for them, and they could put them in their locker while they had the game.
1: You say it so simply, but come on. You're sitting there looking at these big league players and they're coming up and saying, can I get your autograph, Aria?
0: Yeah,
2: it was definitely a fun event. We had a blast seeing other kids up there, too, knowing that they've gone through some tough times as well. It was a special event for sure.
1: Who stood out to you, Aria, the most? Which player was most interested in getting your autograph? And also, I mean, let's be honest here. On the flip side, who gave you the best autograph?
0: I'd say Brian Wu. He was very helping. He was very understanding. He has such a big story, and he helped so many kids like me. He not only signed one, but two of my things that I brought, which was very special to me and my family.
1: Yeah, I'm sure you got to see Julio Rodriguez, too.
2: Yes, yeah, we did. He was funny. Yeah, he has a big personality, you can tell.
1: Yes. Slightly so. That's a big understatement.
2: Yes,
1: there,
2: he likes the Baroon. You can definitely tell. Yeah.
1: Aria, when we get back to the Run of Hope now, it's coming up. What's your fundraising going like? How's that going?
2: We're getting there. We always use some help. So we started our fundraiser. Aria, hashtag Aria Strong, has a team. We're really excited to meet other families. We see a lot of activity going on and a lot of fundraising by other groups, which we're really excited to see. We're excited to meet a lot of the parents and families who've gone through similar situations or have loved ones that have gone through similar situations. So we're really excited to meet a lot of the people and just have a day of hope for everybody.
1: So the Run of Hope is coming up on September 20th. It's at 10 a.m. at Seward Park, Seattle. I think I went to the very, very first one 18 years ago. So this will be the 18th oh, wow. one. You're looking for, you need a little bit of help. How can we help you out? Where can people go?
0: People can go to SeattleRunOfHope.org.
1: And if they want to donate to Team Aria Strong, how do they do that?
2: Hashtag Aria Strong is a team. We welcome everyone to donate to whatever team you want, but just participate. We'd love to see people out there. We'd love to see the support. This fuels a lot of kids who are going through some tough times now and in the future. So we're really excited to host this and be part of it.
1: And I think one of the things that's great about SeattleRunOfHope.org is that you can participate virtually as well. Obviously, you can be there. You can do the 5K run. You can do the 3K walk. The kids can do the kids dash, but not everybody can get to Seward Park that day. So being able to do the virtual 5K run and walk is pretty cool, too.
2: Yeah, absolutely. That's a good point. If you can't make it, there's still a way to donate and participate.
1: Now, Patrick, are you going to be doing one of the events?
2: We're going to be doing the walk as a family, yes.
1: Very cool.
2: We might even bring our dog, Jax, depending on how he does here.
1: Will he be decorated? A special costume for Jax?
2: Will he? Maybe.
1: If Ari is a competitive dancer, I'm sure she's going to put some rhinestones on him.
2: Yeah, that's probably true.
1: Aria, how are you feeling today?
0: I'm feeling great.
1: Have you noticed anything different in your life moving forward with perspective in terms of gratitude or any of those things that maybe you get to journal about?
0: Yes, I'm so thankful that I'm here today because of Run of Hope and so many donors.
2: We hope to see lots of people at the Run of Hope. We're excited about it. We feel it's a really great event, and we're looking for the community support to help make this bigger and better than last year and continuing to grow it every year.
1: All right, Aria, I got to give you one more shot to take over my job here. I need to know what the website is again.
0: If you want to donate or participate, you can go to SeattleRunOfHope.org.
1: Thank you guys so much, and good luck. 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I know that that has incredible meaning for you guys.
2: And well, we're excited to meet other families and see all the support. So thank you, Scott, for your time and allowing us to share our story.
1: We are definitely glad to do so. 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As we continue with Northwest Connect, a reminder, someone needs blood every 2 seconds. According to BloodWorks Northwest, which admits they've been having a hard time keeping the supply where it needs to be. Summer vacations take donors away. This summer's wildfires. There were foodborne illnesses. There were all sorts of things that forced canceled appointments of regular donors and also prevented people from maybe just spontaneously saying, yeah, I'm going to go do that. Denise Whitaker talked with Juan Cotto, the Senior Government Affairs and Community Engagement Strategist at BloodWorks, to get more information on the problem and a new solution they're testing.
3: One of the things that we learned from our incredible staff at BloodWorks is that the number of blood donors who donate multiple times a year, it's about 80,000, give or take a few donors, and they average out about 2.02 times a year. And what we learned is that is about 165,000 donations. But if the average donor donated just one more time, and we're comparing this to a lot of events that happened here recently. If the Mariners had just won one more game, the Seahawks are coming back here and for the start of their season, and they like to run it back one more time. If the donors had donated one more time, we would have the opposite problem. We'd almost have too much blood. So what we are doing is we are encouraging people to understand the importance of their blood donations. And if you've given twice this year, give one more time.
4: This is kind of a new approach in a way, the way I see it, because you're not going after new people who have never donated before, but the ones who are already there in one way or another.
3: Well, Denise, we are always encouraging new donors to donate blood. We think it's a fantastic experience. We have an outstanding group of phlebotomists when you come in. They make you feel at home. We have really broken down the clinical experience. It is really special. And then when you think about the lives that you're impacting right within your own community, it's so important. But for those who have already made that commitment and they're donating a couple of times a year, yeah, this is new, and it's a new ask, and it's a compelling ask because it's one that's very simple to understand.
4: Speaking with Juan Cotto about a new approach BloodWorks Northwest is using to get more people to donate blood. The summer months are always tough to get people in with summer vacations or with disasters like wildfires. So what are some of the other trends that are working against keeping our blood supply up where it needs to be?
3: How I describe it, Denise, we have the most beautiful weather in the Pacific Northwest in that time. So when you talk about the increase in accidents and you talk about the increase of people just going out and living their lives in this beautiful weather, that the sun is still almost out till, 9 o'clock every night. It's such a beautiful time of the year. And in that, we hope to, and we really do during the summers, is connect people to the fact that, hey, blood is still important. It is still important, and the need for blood is constant. So the schools, for example, in May, they end in June, and we lose about a third of our blood donations. So we really connect with our donor base and thankful to our media partners to get the message out. Blood is still important, and a summer blood donation really almost counts as twice because you really need to get out and make that donation. It really makes an impact.
4: I feel like I'm noticing more blood drives throughout the community.
3: There are more blood drives, especially since we've now been able to get more vans out. We've had a new group of vans coming in, or blood mobiles, as we like to call them. And so we're getting those out. We've learned from our blood donors that they like to have the opportunities to donate blood closer to their homes. And so we're looking at that aspect of it. Once again, we believe it's so simple. We have an app now that is just really, really well functioning. And you can go ahead and set a time to do it right on the app. And that helps streamline the process. And it really takes about 45 minutes to an hour and 15 minutes now. So we're really happy with that. And Denise, the most important thing, you still get your choice of a cookie at the end.
4: Okay. I always go for the V8, but the cookies are my husband's thing. That's for sure. Speaking with Juan Cotto from BloodWorks Northwest, another question I have for you is this. Is this something new, or is it just I'm noticing it more? After I give blood, I often get a text or an email, if I've signed up for those, to tell me, hey, thank you, and here's where your blood was used in a way. Like, how do you help people understand in that regard that their blood really did go to somebody and it doesn't just, they give it and they don't know what happens to it?
3: That's an extremely important part of what we've learned dealing for listening to our donors is they want to make sure that the blood that they give is going to somewhere unique and that they hear that about the impact that it's had. And obviously there are patient privacy laws, but we've done an extremely good job of working to make sure that people understand where their blood is going. Blood is such a necessary tool in the medical infrastructure. It is still the most prevalent and most utilized hospital procedure. And we want people to know that their blood went to somewhere important and that it had impact. Platelets, they go to those patients at Fred Hutch Children's Hospital to help with that situation. So we've really tried to connect the donors with the fact that the blood donations that you give are really having life-saving impact.
4: Part of your One More Time campaign, I guess, could be likened to, you know, we make habits of a lot of things in our lives, right? I'm going to the gym so many days a week, or I'm meeting, you know, with my financial planner or somebody, right? I mean, we have all these appointments in our lives. So do you just want blood donors to sort of make that commitment in terms of some of the other things that happen regularly?
3: We hope that people will make three points in their year, maybe their birthday, maybe their oldest child's birthday, maybe their anniversary, and tie it to a special date where you go and give blood. And usually those are spaced out. But think about it. If a person does that and donates three times a year, once again, the impact on the blood system will be incredible.
4: Juan Cato with BloodWorks Northwest giving us an update on a new approach they're taking to get people to give blood a little bit more regularly so that they're not having to call a code red like they've had to do twice already this year. And that is, if you're already a regular blood donor, go ahead and give just one more time, each year, and you will drastically increase the overall supply of blood in the region. Denise Whitaker for Northwest Connect.
1: I was talking to Denise about that afterwards. She was telling me that Juan Cato with BloodWorks Northwest says that an extra annual donation would boost the local blood supply from 181,000 units a year up to 270,000 units. That blood going directly to treat trauma patients, scheduled surgeries, cancer patients, and postpartum emergencies. BloodWorks Northwest also released a new app for donors to make appointments. You can check that out in your app store. All right, this is a chance to cover some stories that came up throughout the week that you might find of interest or that have an impact on our community. A builder of tiny homes that have provided shelter for tens of thousands over the past 9 years is going to be closing down. Everett-based Pallet says the changing nature of funding homeless projects and shifting political priorities was behind its decision to close. They started back in 2017 and since has built dozens of tiny home villages. But the number has rapidly decreased. They built 33 villages around the western U.S. and Canada in 2021, but just 5 this year. If your phone is ringing off the hook with offers to buy your home, the city of Seattle is ready to take a swing at those solicitors. Mayor Katie Wilson signed an ordinance into law this week, a do not solicit list, laying big fines on anyone calling with offers to buy your home. The law says companies caught calling homeowners 30 days after their name is added to the list will face a fine of $1,000 on a first offense and $2,000 for the second. Each violation is a separate offense. Homeowners will have the ability to take the callers to court for damages, including for emotional distress. It can get emotional and overwhelming. Mayor Wilson was joined by community activists who say the calls target and take advantage of the elderly and communities of color. And the law will take effect next summer. A cash infusion is aimed at helping counties across Washington get back on their feet after disaster. The state's Public Works Board has approved $7.45 million to be split across local governments in Chelan, Franklin, Grays Harbor, King, Lewis, Spokane, and Walla Walla counties. Seattle Times reports $2 million is going to 3 projects in eastern Washington. $5.45 million will help with communities still recovering from last winter's flood damage. And rising grocery prices may be shrinking the amount of fresh food some families are able to put on the table, but It doesn't have to.
4: The Saturday farmers markets are ritual for so many of you craving the freshest foods available. Families using SNAP benefits can stretch their budgets using their EBT cards at farmers markets with the Market Match program. State data shows nearly 15,700 households in Kitsap County alone receive SNAP benefits as of June 2025. Market managers say this program helps in two directions. Families get access to fresh, locally grown food. Farmers and vendors get to keep those dollars circulating throughout the community. Bainbridge Island, Port Orchard, and Polesbo markets offer fresh produce with up to $10 matched for SNAP users. The Bremerton Community Market is still matching up to $25 thanks to a donation from Power of 100 Kitsap. Denise Whitaker, Northwest News Radio.
1: And let's cover a little bit of inspiration, shall we? There's a local woman who has made history being the very first person to swim all the way around Vashon Island. Molly Shen with Como News has her amazing story.
5: When Mary Singer walks up to Puget Sound, she sees something many of us don't, a great place for a swim. The Vashon Island native grew up swimming in pools, but several years ago decided to try the open water.
6: Chose December to get started.
7: Yes. Got in the waves and the wind and the cold and immediately loved it.
5: She describes the sights, the smells, and being fully immersed in nature.
7: And the cold in itself, really, you get out and you have a big smile on your face.
5: Open water swimming became her exercise and her community and a place to push herself.
7: And so, yeah, it's really for my own enjoyment and a challenge to myself that I want to do more and more difficult things.
5: She traveled to swims that were progressively longer and harder, but found her biggest challenge just steps from home. Mary decided to swim all the way around Vashon Island, something no one has done before. The Northwest Open Water Swimming Association documented the feat with two boats carrying observers, making sure she followed the rules, pilots to chart her course, and a support team to feed her and watch for hypothermia.
7: Go, Mary.
5: Mary entered the water at 4 in the morning, starting what would be a 32-mile swim. Paused to tread water, waiting for a ferry to go by, took advantage of a current that helped propel her forward, and battled a change in tide that dragged her back. Supporters gathered on the beaches to cheer her on. A grueling 15 hours and 28 seconds later, she was done.
8: That's a long, cold swim. I would say that this is way harder than the English Channel. It doesn't have the name, but it's a huge accomplishment. Mary has trained and worked hard to do what she did. It's super impressive.
5: Mary is proud to be the first documented swimmer to make it around her home island, but she doesn't expect to be the last, hoping to inspire others to venture into the open water.
7: It's just really incredible. More people should try it.
6: You're a good spokesperson for it.
5: Cold water, winds and all.
7: I mean, it is really, really invigorating.
1: This goes to show you it's all about perspective and determination. Congratulations to Mary Singer swimming all the way around Vashon Island. That's an incredible feat. September is National Suicide Prevention Month. It's a time to raise awareness, share resources, and break the stigma around mental health. It's a special month to me. I lost my sister when I was just 9. She died by suicide at that point. At that time, we said commit. But I've since come to learn a little bit more that it isn't committing anything. It is a death as a result of something, a result of pain. Dr. Jennifer Ashton, who you may have seen on Good Morning America or ABC, lost her ex-husband, the father of her children, to suicide. She shared something that I wanted to make sure I shared with you.
9: And my family and I lived through our personal experience with the suicide death of my ex-husband and my children's father in 2017. We were in a psychologist's office, our psychologist's office, less than 24 hours later. And while we were absolutely all in a state of shock, She said something to us in that meeting that I will never forget for the rest of my life, which is when we were trying to understand how someone who loved his children so much could do something like suicide, she said to us, here's the way, one way to understand how different a suicidal mind is versus a non-suicidal mind. When things are at our worst, because everyone goes through pain in their life, difficult chapters in their lives, a non-suicidal mind will say, this is so painful. This is the low point. This can't last forever. I have to hope and think that tomorrow may be better. A suicidal mind at those low points will say, this pain is unbearable. Tomorrow, it may be a million times worse. I can't handle any more pain. Therefore, I have to get out now. And I think that that's one way of understanding how much pain someone who is suicidal and dies by suicide is in. It doesn't mean that they don't love their loved ones. It doesn't mean that they are not appreciative of the things that are going right in their lives. It just means that in that moment, they're affected by this very dangerous and irrational way of thinking where they think, I'm a burden. It's never going to get better. I'm alone. I can't bear this pain potentially to be worse in the future. And that's why they become, you know, singularly focused on just making the pain stop. If you or someone you know is struggling with thoughts of self-harm or suicide, help is available by calling 988. It is confidential. It is free. 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
12: 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I am your host, Steve Summers, and I've got to tell you, we have got a fascinating show for you today. Now, if you're like most people, you may have noticed that when you hit 50, you kind of hit the wall. You know, between your joints, the heart, the brain, your eyes, your energy, you name it. Now, when you hit 50, you have to pay attention to your health. We all know that. So whether you're 40 or 50 or say in your 60s or 70s or even older for that matter, our guest today says he's discovered something that you can unlock the key to feeling better at any age. This is exciting. What is it? What are we talking about? Why do you need to know about this? Well, stay tuned. Dr. Neil Levin is on the line here. Dr. Neil Levin is a chiropractor. He's a nutritionist. He's a longtime advisor for Purity Products. Welcome, Dr. Levin. So great to have you back on the show today. This is a big story, isn't it?
13: Oh, absolutely, Steve. And let's cut right to the chase here. That discovery you talked about at the top there, it's krill oil, because krill oil is simply amazing for us. It's great for the heart, great for the joints, fantastic for the brain, for the eyes. I mean, I have people coming into my clinic every single day, and they want to feel better. I mean, they want to feel physically better, stronger. They want their joints to feel comfortable, but they want to stay mentally sharp. They want to keep that brain thinking like it did when they were younger. They want to protect themselves from coronary heart disease and maintain those flexible, healthy, youthful arteries for wonderful circulation. Hey, Steve, they want to boost their energy. And you know, why not? I mean, we deserve it. And that's what we're going to be talking about here today with this Krill Omega 50 Plus, which is the cutting edge combination, Steve, of krill oil, which is so fabulous for us. But we've infused the krill oil. Now, this is so important. We've infused the krill oil with the high omega-3 concentrated fish oil. You need to do that when you're dealing with krill, because krill just isn't high enough in omega-3. So many other important parameters and virtues, but you got to get that high omega-3 fish oil in there, and we've done that. So this is now the best of both worlds. But we didn't stop there. For the 50 plusers, foods. We've added some vitamin D. We doubled the antioxidant power. And, Steve, we actually increased the amount of krill by 67%. So this now becomes the finest omega-3 nutrient in the world, as far as I'm concerned.
14: This is very, very exciting. This krill oil sensation, I mean, it is all over the news, Dr. Neil Levin. Great studies are out there. Many experts are declaring that krill oil is better than fish oil. So give us this lowdown on this krill omega 50 plus formula.
13: Right. Steve, you know, if I told you, and we did talk about this before the show, that there's this one tiny pill that benefits the joints and the brain and memory, mood, coronary heart disease, wonderful for the arteries, makes your hair shine, great for the skin. I mean, what would you say to that?
14: Hey, where is it? Where can I get this stuff?
13: Right, and we have it. It's Krill Omega 50 Plus, and we're going to give it to everybody for free today. And that's really cool because Purity wants everybody to try this because they know they're going to see a huge difference. But get this, on top of that, for the first 1,000 people that call today, mm-hmm. we're giving away a second gift because I just demanded this. You know, when we're dealing with the 50-plusers, and hey, you know, if you're 40 and you feel like your energy is low, this is for you also. But for people 50 and over, we're also giving away free B12 energy melts. I demanded this because, hey, as we're getting a little older, we don't absorb that B12 as well, and I want you to feel the benefits from this Krill Omega 50 Plus, so I'm going to jack up those B12 levels for you today as well. You know, what a value proposition.
14: You know, when it comes to your health, it really is a win-win. This is amazing. I heard you say that this can actually reduce the risk of coronary heart disease. I mean, when you hear that, whose ears don't perk up after that? How exactly does that work anyway?
13: Right. Well, Krill Omega 50 Plus, remember, this is the combination of krill oil with the high omega-3, highly concentrated fish oil. So it's mm-hmm. much higher in omega-3s than most krill oil formulas would be. So when we're dealing with the high omega-3 fish oil, we're mm-hmm. talking about support for the HDL cholesterol, healthy, youthful, flexible arteries. That's so great for the circulation, mm-hmm. heart muscle strength, platelet activity, red blood cells that stay nice and soft and flexible so they can work their way through those little capillaries. Oh, what about triglycerides? That becomes so important. So this Krill Omega 50 Plus supports the heart in so many ways. And, you know, the bottom line is we need to think about this because as we're getting a little older, 50 plus, maybe mid 40s, certainly 60s and 70s, it's decision time. I mean, you know your body's not working the way it did when you were in your 30s.
14: Exactly.
13: The energy might not be there. You need to make a decision. Are you going to take it laying down and just let yourself get old? Or are you going to do something about it? Are you going to stay physically active? Are you going to do the things you need to stay healthy? And getting these omega-3s, the krill oil, the vitamin D, the antioxidants make such a difference. This is a game changer for anybody in that 50 plus age group.
14: Doc, this is absolutely great information. I know that omega-3s, talk about that just for a second, are best known for their cardiovascular benefits, and they're certainly also known as brain food. Now, we've discussed this in some of the past shows. If you would touch on the brain benefits for our listeners listening out there today and tell us why you say that supplementing with omega-3s isn't just a good idea for the brain, but an absolute necessity.
13: Oh, this is such an important point that you're bringing up. Absolutely. For brain health, we must get these omega-3s back in there. You know, when you think about omega-3s and you think about brain health and memory and mood and feeling sharp, you really want to single out the DHA component. That's the docosahexaenoic acid. You know what, Steve? Your brain is 60% fat by weight. And of that, 25% needs to be DHA. You know what I use an analogy in my practice? People understand calcium and bone health, right? If you don't have calcium in your diet and you don't supplement with calcium, your bones are going to get brittle and weak. You understand that, right?
14: Right, exactly.
13: That's what happens to bones. Bones need calcium for their normal strength and structure. Now, with the brain, it's the same. DHA for normal structure. We use this for one brain neuron to communicate with another, to build out the brain, to make the serotonin, the dopamine, all the feel-good neurotransmitters. So must have it, must get it back in there. So important. And with this Krill Omega 50 Plus, we've increased the level of DHA because we've put the concentrated omega-3s in there. Now, with Krill Omega 50 Plus, you're going to get 130 milligrams of DHA per serving, Steve.
14: Wow.
13: The leading brand of krill oil, you're going to get 24.
14: Excellent.
13: 24 in the leading brand. You're going to get 130 with Krill Omega 50 Plus. That's why this is so incredible for the brain.
14: This is absolutely exciting. I got to tell you, though, during the last Krill show that we did together, you totally shocked me, Doc. I remember this specifically. You said that.
13: Tell me, I've been on the edge of my seat. What did I say?
14: You said, and I remember, that the studies show that krill oil improves joint comfort in just 7 days. Now, if the benefits for the brain and the heart didn't perk my ears up, that certainly would. If you would touch on the study and tell us how this works.
13: Right. That was a great study. In fact, that's the reason I started taking krill oil about 5-6 years ago. Mm-hmm. A pilot study, double blind, placebo controlled, exactly what you want to see out of the Journal of the American College of Nutrition. Now, participants got 300 milligrams of krill oil or placebo. Now, remember, in Krill Omega 50 Plus, we're giving you even more. We're giving you 500 milligrams of krill oil, so even more potent. But the participants in the study that got the krill oil got some amazing joint benefits, Steve. Get this. In just 7 days, and you remember this from the last show, but yeah, in just 7 days, they were 28% more comfortable. That's a jaw dropper. When I read that, I immediately went out and bought my first bottle of krill oil. But after 30 days, they were 38% more comfortable. The researchers didn't stop there. They looked at flexibility of the joints. They looked at function of the joints. All improved. And I call this the krill oil advantage. So if you're out there and you're taking fish oil, well, fish oil is great. I mean, fish oil is in here. It's so important, but you're not going to get the same joint advantages just on krill. You're not going to experience this joint comfort benefit that we get specifically from the krill. And remember, in Krill Omega 50 Plus, we've jacked up the levels of the krill 67% more. So in terms of dosage, fantastic.
14: That's big. That is absolutely big. Hey, I was on the website, and the testimonials on the Krill Omega 50 Plus, they're incredible. I mean, people obviously love this product. I'd like to share a couple of my favorites here.
13: Sure.
14: Believer writes in, she's a female age 45 to 54 from Georgia. She rates it 5 out of 5 stars. She writes, "This has helped. Less grind on my knees when climbing up the steps. Beneficial to my overall health, both physically and mentally. I just feel better," is what she said. Also, Safety Susan, age 55 to 64 from Sacramento, California. She writes to 5 out of 5 stars. "I was a little worried about fishy aftertaste. However, I have not burped it even once. She goes, I like it better than regular fish oil. The capsule size is smaller and it's easy to swallow." This is big, the capsule size being smaller.
13: You know, and I'm really glad you picked that one out, because Safety Suzanne picks out a very important point there. I don't think we've really harped on this enough, because people have trouble swallowing those huge horse pills, you know, those huge omega-3 pills. These are tiny. So this is why this is such a breakthrough. These capsules are so small and easy to swallow. Anybody can easily swallow them. But at the same time, we've increased the dosage of krill by 67%. We've boosted the antioxidant power. The vitamin D is in there. We supercharged the whole thing with the high omega-3, highly concentrated fish oil. So important for the heart. So yeah, Safety Suzanne, she really nailed it there. I want to read a couple myself. This one in front of me, Blessed. She's in the 55 to 64 age bracket, Fort Worth, Texas, 5 out of 5 stars. She writes, "I was experiencing brain fog. I couldn't remember things at work. Felt I was slowing down mentally. Purity was offering a free bottle. I've been taking it for a year, and I swear by it. I have experienced a difference in my brain and body." Good for you, Blessed. Let me read one more. Odie, 54. Male in the 55 to 64 category, 5 out of 5 stars. He's from Canada. He writes, "Awesome experience. I started taking Krill Omega 50 Plus about 5 weeks ago and have nothing but good things to say about it. I'm experiencing more benefits than I thought possible. The most noticeable is that I feel more mentally alert. I'm finding it easier to get out of bed in the morning. I feel satisfied with 6 to 8 hours of sleep. I wake up with an energy that I haven't felt in a long time." You know what? I'm not surprised at these testimonials at all, because, again, I take this product myself. Mm-hmm. It's fabulous. My patients love the Krill Omega 50 Plus. They feel it in their joints. They feel it in their brain. They feel it in their energy, their circulation. They just feel better. That's what everybody tells me when they get in this krill omega 50 plus.
14: Now, Dr. Neil Levin, talk for a minute, if you would, about the B12 energy melts too. This is really right. An exciting addition.
13: So important.
14: You gave these away in our last krill show as well, and the feedback has been absolutely overwhelming. People simply love the energy, the pep, the vigor they feel when they have their B12 levels restored with these. And now Purity's going to do it again. So two free bottles here today for the listeners. Tell us about this.
13: Yeah, remember, first of all the listeners today that pick up the phone and call are going to get a free bottle of this Krill Omega 50 Plus. Amazing with the krill oil, 67% more krill oil, the high omega-3 fish oil, boosting those omega-3 levels, so critical for the heart, for the skin, for the hair, for the eyes. On top of that, we added the vitamin D, so important, so pure, so pristine. But now, the B12 energy melts, why are they here? I said to Purity, I said, guys, we're dealing with the 50-plussers here. Even people of 45, 50, 60, 70, they're having more trouble absorbing the B12. And B12 is critical. Do you think B12, think energy. If your energy is low and you're in your 50s or 60s, I mean, it may be a B12 issue. B12 helps the body to make red blood cells. We need that to carry oxygen to the tissue. So important for energy. B12 helps us to burn carbohydrates and turn them into energy. 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So these B12 energy melts, they're fantastic. You put one on your tongue, tastes delicious. 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And what B12 energy melts do is they help bump up your levels of B12. And if you were a little low on B12, you really do feel a difference. 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
14: 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Now, Doc, I've seen these ads where they say that krill oil is 48 times stronger than fish oil. Is that true? Does that make any sense?
13: Well, you know, obviously these are the krill guys talking, right?
14: Right.
13: But you could look at it both ways. Let's get into krill in just a moment. But first, let's pat the fish oil guys on the shoulder, because, you know, you could say that the fish oil is better and stronger, but we're talking about the concentrated high omega-3 fish oil here, because it's higher in the omega-3s, the EPA and DHA day that are so important for the heart, the brain, the memory, mood, your eyes, your skin, your hair, your nails. So in one sense, you could say, well, the fish oil is better. But in another sense, I have to hand it to the krill guys, because in terms of antioxidant power, krill oil is extraordinary. And it's because there's a molecule in krill oil that's naturally occurring called astaxanthin. And this astaxanthin, Steve, this is one of the most powerful antioxidants we've ever discovered. Steve, by one measure of antioxidant activity, it's 6,000 times stronger than vitamin C.
14: Wow.
13: So amazing antioxidant power in the krill. And now, as we're getting older, 50-plussers like myself, I'm 52, and we don't make as many antioxidants naturally. Our antioxidant systems are kind of slowing down. And at the same time, we're producing more free radicals naturally. This is why we call it krill omega 50 plus, extra antioxidant power and extra krill. Remember, 500 milligrams of krill instead of 300, that's 67% more. Plus the vitamin D, so important for us. And this is just an incredible value proposition. I have folks that were going out and they were getting the krill separately and the fish oil separately, the antioxidants, the vitamin. You could spend $75 doing that.
14: No kidding.
13: You're getting it all for free today. This is the best of both worlds, this combination product with the krill and the fish oil. It's not one being better than the other. They're both great. And this is the best of both worlds.
14: You know, thank God for Purity products. I'm serious. Seriously, because when you think about where our food supply has gone and where we are today, we have to have something that allows us to feel better as we age, to age gracefully. It's amazing to me as we talk
13: about
14: this.
13: And that's why I love the way that Purity gives away the free bottles. Because, you know, people can be skeptical.
14: Sure.
13: They should be skeptical. But now they can be skeptical and they say, okay, you know what? This sounds pretty important. I'm going to give this a go. It's only going to cost me $6.95. And they get it and they try it out. And what they start to see, because it doesn't take long. Remember that joint study, 7 days, 28% more comfortable. What they start to see is, hey, I'm more comfortable. I feel better. They notice their energy is better. And they realize, hey, you know what? This is important. And they tell their friends and they tell their relatives and they tell their loved ones. And Purity's been doing business this way for, I don't know, 20 years now. But let's look at one more. You know, this is a great testimonial by Gracie. 5 out of 5 stars. She writes, it works. I feel a difference in my joints after only 1 week. Also, you have the nicest staff. That's what Gracie writes. You have the nicest staff. People are going to appreciate working with Purity. They're a fantastic company. They put their money where their mouth is. They give out free bottles, and you try it, and you're like, wow, this is great stuff. Thank God for Purity.
14: Let's talk about the heart health for a moment. It's probably the single greatest concern that people face as they age. So anything that we can do to boost heart health becomes really a top priority. You know this, I know this, and those folks out there know this as well. And I know you mentioned earlier that omega-3s literally lower our risk of coronary heart disease. Do I have that correct? Because that's a big statement.
13: You know, absolutely. I mean, protecting the heart, this is what put omega-3s on the map back in the 70s. Dr. Dierberg discovered, you know, how protective they were for the Eskimos. Mm-hmm. By the way, he's a wonderful guy. I had lunch with him a year or two ago. Great conversation. But bottom line is, omega-3s protect our heart in so many ways. They promote a smooth, rhythmical heartbeat, important for the body's normal inflammatory response in the heart muscle, inside the arteries and veins. They promote those youthful, flexible arteries, so important for circulation. They promote healthy blood platelet activity, healthy red blood cell activity. They support healthy blood pressure. That's very important. Triglycerides. So they do so much for the heart. So simply amazing cardiovascular protection with these omega-3s.
14: It just keeps getting better, doesn't it? Hey, you know, I got a reminder.
13: I have patients come in here all the time, and I'm like, are you taking your omega-3s? I hope you're still taking your omega-3s. You know, they're afraid to say no. Hey, no, I'm like the omega-3 doctor. Take your omega-3s. In fact, if there was only one nutrient that I could take, Steve, honest to God, if there was only one nutrient that I could take, hands down, it's omega-3s. That's the first most important nutrient you could take. And this krill omega 50 plus, I love the way they combine the krill oil with the fish oil, so you're getting the best of both worlds. Can't beat it.
14: I've got a reminder, listeners out there, about this free bottle deal that's going on, the krill omega plus and the b12. 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Doc, this study you sent me on this omega-3s and the memory is amazing. It seems that the participants taking omega-3s had some pretty incredible benefits here. When you talk about memory, that is something that kind of slips as we get older. Tell us more about this, would you?
13: Right. This was a great study, an important study, because what they did here was very interesting. This out of the journal Neurology, and what they did is they checked the omega-3 level in the red blood cells of women, 1,000 women, older women. So this is a big study, 1,000 women. Mm-hmm. But then again, 8 years later, and the women were on average 78 years old at this point, they did MRI scans of the women's brains. And what they found, Steve, this is so amazing. They found that the brain volume for the women that had higher omega-3 indexes, in other words, they had more omega-3s in their red blood cells, mm-hmm. the women that had more omega-3s in their red blood cells, they had higher brain volume. They were actually maintaining more of the youthful size of the brain. Their brains were bigger. You could see it plainly in the MRI measurements. That's really great. Cool. But not only that, there's a very important part of the brain known as the hippocampus, a very important part of the brain that facilitates learning, facilitates memory. And there was greater brain volume in the hippocampus for people that had more omega-3s in their red blood cells. That's how you can really measure how much omega-3 someone's taking in. So if you take omega-3s, you will raise your omega-3 index. We know this. It's a fact. You take omega-3s, you raise that up. So you want to have more omega-3s in your bloodstream. Very important. That's how it infuses into all the cell membranes, into mm-hmm. the joints, into the brain, etc. So take the Krill Omega 50 Plus. You get the krill oil, 67% more krill oil. So fantastic for the joints. You get the high omega-3 fish oil, vitamin D in there as well, astaxanthin for extra antioxidant power, and protect that brain, protect your memory, facilitate that quick, that youthful thinking that's so fun to have. When you feel sharp, when you feel like your brain is working great, you have that brain energy, it's more fun. It's more fun to be in a conversation. You feel better. You wake out of bed. You have that energy. You feel mentally alert. You feel alive. That's the way I want to feel. That's the way young people feel. That's why we put this in this Krill Omega 50 Plus. We want people to feel younger. We want people to maintain their youthful vigor and attitude. And that's what this Krill Omega 50 Plus is all about.
14: All right. I got to tell you, Dr. Levin, I take the Krill Omega 50 Plus, and one of the things that I absolutely love about the pills that it's so small. I mean, it's so easy to take and so much better than trying to swallow one of those omega-3 horse pills, you know, the bigger ones. Anyone can take these with ease, and that's what's great about it. Tell us, how did you supercharge this formula while at the same time shrinking the capsule size? How do you do that?
13: 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My son, Corey, has trouble swallowing pills. 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
14: Right.
13: 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Everybody's getting that. Don't worry. You're definitely going to get that. But if you're one of the first 1,000 callers, then you get the free B12 Energy Melts. You know, we need to talk about that one more time, but I want you to get that too, and I demand this because this is Krill Omega 50 plus. We want this for the folks. Hey, if you're in your 40s and you feel run down, it's great for you too. But 50s, 60s, 70s, folks in that age bracket, they're not absorbing the B12 as well because they're losing some of the intrinsic factors in the GI tract that are responsible for absorbing the B12. So now you put the B12 energy melt on your tongue, tastes delicious, and it just gets in there and boosts up those levels of B12. What do you feel? When you boost your level of B12, if you had been low, you feel more energy because B12 helps make the red blood cells, carry oxygen to the tissues, helps burn your carbs for energy, great for the hair, skin, and nails, great for so many things. Steve, be one of the first 1,000 callers. 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
5: President Trump says the U.S. should be paying the lowest interest rate in the world. Trump made the comment to reporters in Ireland today as the Federal Reserve is due to announce its decision on interest rates in the week ahead.
6: We're the best credit in the world. We make other countries rich. We can turn that off in 2 minutes. Do you understand?
5: Iranian state media say one person is dead after a vessel came under attack in the Strait of Hormuz today, driving up fears over oil supplies. The attack came one day after Saudi Arabia temporarily shut down an essential pipeline that has been critical in supplying backup Middle East oil since the ongoing conflict between the U.S. and Iran has been blocking vessels from going through the strait. There's a growing consensus that the race to build AI systems needs to slow down. Dario Amodei, the CEO of Anthropic, says that AI companies should purposely slow the pace at which they improve their models. OpenAI CEO Sam Altman agrees, and Elon Musk has posted on X, "Dario is right." AI expert and San Jose State engineering professor Ahmed Bonafa also tells NBC Bay Area,
7: "You need a third party that independent third party that's going to be there at the table. We're going to see what's going on and monitor what they're doing."
5: Lady Gaga has reportedly welcomed her first child with fiancé Michael Polanski. The pop star confirmed they were engaged back in 2024 and has not been shy about her desire to take on a new role in life, telling the New York Times last year that she was looking forward to the experience and excited to be a mom. Page Six first broke the news of the couple's new arrival. Actor Mariska Hargitay is set to host the 2026 Emmy Awards tomorrow. This makes Hargitay the first woman to host the ceremony in 15 years, following Jane Lynch in 2011. The Law & Order SVU star and executive producer.
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5: The Federal Reserve is due to announce its decision on interest rates this week. Speculation about a possible rate hike is growing ahead of Wednesday's decision. The latest data from the Consumer Price Index shows annual inflation still well above the central bank's 2% target. That's pushing many analysts to raise their expectations about an increase, even as President Trump has pushed for Fed Chair Kevin Warsh to move in the opposite direction and lower rates. Christopher Nolan's The Odyssey has become the highest grossing film in the history of Universal Pictures. Rob Martier reports.
10: The 114-year-old film company announced the milestone Saturday.
11: We won the war. Help me go home.
10: The epic film's domestic earnings will top $600 million this weekend with an international mark of over $1 billion in ticket sales. The Odyssey is now also Christopher Nolan's highest grossing film ever. It's also the top grossing

0: R-rated film in history, as well as the biggest earner ever for IMAX.
1: Elena Rybakina is the winner of the 2026 Women's U.S. Open title after defeating Aryna Sabalenka. Rybakina's win marks her third Grand Slam title and leaves the French Open as the lone major needed to complete the career Grand Slam. The White Sox staged a late comeback to take down the Cardinals 6-5 from St. Louis. Randall Grichuk slugged a go-ahead two-run homer in the top of the ninth inning. Chicago snapped a four-game skid and remains first in the AL Central. Riley O'Brien blew the game for St. Louis, which has dropped 4 of 5 and is still well outside of an NL wild card spot. Cardinals manager Oliver Marmol says Cooper Jerpy struggled walking runners home.
2: It's going to happen from time to time, and that's part of his development, and we're going to have to stick with it. Anytime he's in there, you got to keep the threshold of 50 to 75 pitches in order for him to maintain what he's done in the minor leagues.
1: I'm Jennifer Kuiper.
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8: This is the Rob Carson Show. Hour number three of the show. Payne Rosenbaum's going to join us at the bottom of the hour. He is a good friend of the radio program, legal analyst, law professor, among other things, and just a hell of a good guy. So we'll talk a little about New York and Zoran Mondami going down to Ground Zero. 100,000 people have said they don't want him down here, but he's such a, I won't say he's tone deaf. He's going down to rub their faces in it, because Zoran Mondami and Abdul El Sayed, they are the men that we conservatives have been warning America about since September the 12th, 2001. So, there's that. We'll get to that. We'll get to that in a second. In the meantime, one of the things that happened because of 2001, other than September the 8th, 2001, other than the fact you got to go into the TSA line and you have to stand there and you have to take off your belt and empty your pockets and take your laptop out and put it in a separate basket and take your shoes off. I think you'd actually maybe leave your flip-flops on now. But for years you had to do that. Then they take your damn shampoo or your toothpaste. They still do that. You try to sneak in a bottle of ranch dressing in your carry-on to go to England, they're going to confiscate it. I know, it's that stupid. How about this? Let me just open the ranch dressing, and I'll just take a couple swigs of it. Nope, we got to take it from you. Then, and then, of all the indignities, you got to go step in this machine and hold your hands up in the air and make like a sign of an O above your head while they look at you naked through your clothes. But other than that, everything was absolutely not an overreaction to 9/11. Not an over. It's 25 years later. You still have to raise your hands while the TSA guy gets to see you naked. It's just wonderful. Yeah.
9: Stupid.
8: I'm not meaning to call TSA agents stupid. I'm meaning to call some of the people who did some of this stuff stupid to us. Because remember, one of the biggest things was you could no longer get your loved one or take your loved one to the gate at the airplane. Now, I don't know how that's possible. You're going to be able to get on the airplane with a gate agent checking the tickets and all. Yeah, whatever. But they decided that you suddenly would have to let them go in the airport. Bye, I'll drop you off curbside, then I'll pick you up curbside. That's really what it's become, right? Kind of convenient at times, but maybe you'd like to take mom down to the plane and see her off. And remember when you used to wave it, then, you know, cry and was taken off in the airplane. Bye, I love you. Remember that? I'm leaving on a jet plane. TSA launches program allowing non-travelers pass security. Now, this is where it gets kind of dumb again. Listen. TSA has launched a new program that allows some people without a plane ticket to go through the airport security. The program, called Gateside by TSA PreCheck, allows eligible TSA PreCheck members. I'm one of those. I got one of those, but I always forget about it. I always forget to register before the flight. Enter the area of participating airports to meet or see off family and friends at their gate. Meeting someone during a layover. You can actually go in the airport and meet somebody during a layover, so you don't have to sit there and fall asleep on a terribly uncomfortable bench for 8 hours, or visit airport restaurants and shops and buy absurdly expensive tchotchkes and snacks and a beer that costs $15. Oh, imagine what you're missing. Gateside is currently available to 13 airports across the country, including Los Angeles International, Dallas-Fort Worth, Harry Reid International. I know, they named their airport after that, Jack Weed. San Diego International Airport. Other participating airports are John Glenn Columbus International, Bill and Hillary National Airport. Where, is that Little Rock? There's a Bill and Hillary. Why is Hillary a part of it? She wasn't the president. Bill and Hillary? What the hell? Really? All right. Epley Airfield in my hometown of Omaha, Nebraska. Saw many relatives off in that airport when I was growing up. Program offers a new way for people without boarding passes to access airport gates, which had been restricted since September 11th, 2001. To use Gateside, now here's where it starts to lean into the stupid. 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So you've got to plan 3 days in advance so you can go in and have a beer with dad or your cousin or your brother or something. The Gateside pass is free and valid for only the approved visit. Only one time. One time. Once approved, visitors must bring an acceptable form of identification. That's racist. It's racist and sexist. Black people can't get IDs, and neither can women. And their Gateside approval to the airport, and go through the TSA pre-check security lane where they watch you naked with your hands up in the air like you just don't care. And if you're lucky, you'll get a pat down right up into the old groin area. Just boom, boom, boom. It was, I'll tell you what, you know the prostate exam? Sometimes that's less invasive than the TSA exam. I'm just going to tell you, because you usually only have to do it in front of 100 people. So there's that. Visitors who do not have an acceptable form of identification because they're a person of color or a woman, racist, can use TSA Confirm ID to verify their identification for a $45 fee, of course. According to the TSA, children can also participate but must be included on their parent or guardian's application. Thanks for making it so easy after 25 years.
9: Just plain stupid.
10: Stupid is stupid.
11: Who got stupid?
12: You're too stupid.
10: to have a good time.
8: Yeah. Did you hear this? Jimmy Kimmel Live is going to end after 24 years. That stupid show was on 24 years. I remember years ago, I flew out to L.A. I used to go out with a radio station called Mix 107.3 in Washington, D.C. And we would go out because it was Disney-owned at the time, and they got out of the business of radio, and they would fly me out to the Oscars. And I'd go out to the Oscars, and what they would do is they would use the Oscars as an excuse to parade Radio Row with TV personalities. I had the greatest time with some of them. Doris Roberts from Everyone Loves Raymond, she was a blast. She sat down at my table. She had a glass of what I'm thinking is maybe Chianti, a drink glass of Chianti, and she was ready to shoot the SH, and we had a hell of a time, Doris Roberts and me. She was cool. And I sat down with Wolfgang Puck and talked to him, you know, and all of that. And then Jimmy Kimmel comes along. Jimmy Kimmel, he was just a smartass and a completely unlikable man who was completely unserious, just sitting there. It was annoying. It was really just annoying. Completely ungenuine person. He didn't care about you. There was no graciousness. I mean, you meet people like Sly Stallone. He's gracious. There are a lot of celebrities you meet. They're gracious. They look at you in the eye. They shake your hand. They thank you. Dylan McDermott. I met him. A gracious gentleman. He's a great actor. A very gracious gentleman. Met a lot of people like that. Jimmy Kimmel, the host of that. And by the way, stupid man show. It was the dumbest show. It was embarrassment for men because all of the things that they highlighted on the man show aren't about being a man. It's just about being a cad and a loser and an a-hole. That's what the man show was all about. I know. You better turn in your man card. No, you know, see, I was too busy being a man, building stuff, learning how to do home improvement, raising my children, taking them to practice, soccer practice and all that, trying to be the best husband I could be, all of that kind of stuff, not watching women jump around on trampolines and, grab their rear ends when they aren't looking. Yeah, so back to Jimmy Kimmel. His contract is not going to be extended. He doesn't have any viewers. In a statement to the Daily Mail, a spokesperson for ABC Entertainment said, this information says that blah, blah, blah, nothing. Never mind, it was something else. But anyway, he's out. One of the sources at ABC claimed that a desire to cut costs may have influenced the network to not renew Kimmel's contract. I think the days of $15, $20 billion contracts for a network TV show are certainly out the window. That's the case with my show on Newsmax. In case you're wondering, I know you're surprised. You're probably going, what? They pay you less than $10 million for a weekend show on Newsmax? Yeah, I know. I'm as shocked as you are. And then also just the nonsense associated with his show and the fact that he had no ratings. But he of course, is not being renewed, Jimmy Kimmel. And who's left? Fallon, I guess. Fallon seems like a pretty good guy. But if they are looking for a conservative host on network television, I'm right here. I could do the show from Washington, D.C. I can do it right here. Be crazy to do it there. But Jimmy Kimmel, thankfully, is finally his reign, which has been, talk about going out with a whimper, not a bang. That is certainly the case. On the other side of the break, the Smithsonian, head of the Smithsonian Museum, Lonnie Bunch, who has presided over the wokeification of all of the Smithsonians here in D.C., has decided he is going to resign and retire at the end of the year. We will talk about his tenure there on the other side.
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18: Not want voter ID, only somebody that wants to cheat.
8: Duh. I am told that our friend Mark from Baltimore wants to talk. Hello, Mark from Baltimore. How are you on this this Wednesday before Rosh Hashanah?
19: Yes, sir. Good afternoon, Shalom. By the way, I want to wish you and all your listeners a happy Jewish New Year that starts this coming Friday night, September 11th. The which will be called Rosh Hashanah. The new year will be 5787. I hope it's a sweet year for all. Thank you very much for the pre-New Year's greetings.
8: I'm going to party like it's 1586.
19: Well, something like that. But we take this seriously. It's a serious time, you know.
8: I know, brother. I know.
19: To start the year off right. So thank you very much for your well wishes. What I wanted to say was that we need to support capitalist products and capitalist ideas. You know that the communists, their main interest is not in developing industries and the like. They want to just be the same old, same old. Yes, in other words, instead of using people to good ideas like the economy, improving electronics, doing just giving people creativity, a chance to develop new products called the free marketplace, they want to use stale products like they're still probably driving the 1950 cars in Cuba. Who knows what? But the point is that is stifling competition, and you're just not giving productivity a chance. If you had these communists that, you know, running around and talk about, you know, that's always the problem with capitalism and all that. I'm just saying, for example, a new cell phone with good technology can go a long way if you buy it in a private industry. Then I'll be honest with you, they work much better than, I believe, government phones. Because unfortunately for the government, it takes forever. And they're not fully developed, you know, all that. Yeah. And there's always new industry coming out old.
8: And it's all about, and it's all about it. It's all about incentive. It's all about incentive. I remember my first exposition to socialism happened in college, because I was a very ambitious, very aggressive, not aggressive, but a very ambitious kid. I worked 7 days a week on the radio, and we would have to do these stupid group projects. And you'd have Tony, the dope-smoking kid over here, on my project here. And there were the two really driven students having to carry the sorry, lazy asses of the losers over here so we could get the same grade. And they would get the same grade. That was my first, and it's the perfect metaphor, oddly enough, for socialism and communism in general as well. It's the do nots trying to take away from those who do. I got to run, Mark. Thanks for the phone call. Great Rosh Hashanah to you, my friend. Okay, so the Smithsonian head Lonnie Bunch, the Lonnie Bunch, the Lonnie Bunch. I've been waiting for an hour to say that, and it wasn't worth it. Not worth it at all. Not worth it at all. Smithsonian head Lonnie Bunch announces retirement under a cloud of allegations of woke messaging at its museums. Smithsonian Magazine announced in a statement, Lonnie Bunch III announces retirement after 7 years as a 14th Secretary of the Smithsonian. I've spent half of my life working at and being part of the Smithsonian family. What a privilege it has been. I leave with pride and sadness, blah, blah, blah, blah, blah. Now, the White House came out with a 162-page report from the Domestic Policy Council, Saving America's History, that accused the Smithsonian of ideological capture by radical activist ideology, and it did. Further, it claimed the museum erased or minimized America's heritage, downplays the founders and positive milestones, emphasizes social justice themes, and treats the American story as a tool for division rather than a sharing of national pride. And this is absolutely true. You know how I know this? Because it's happened at America's universities and all schools in general and in the government. There you go. That's it. You need a reminder. This is Brandon Gill talking to one of the heads of the Smithsonian Institution.
18: Is Mickey Mouse racist?
20: Mickey Mouse is not racist.
18: It's not racist. According to the Smithsonian Institution, one of your exhibits referenced Mickey Mouse as representing, quote, vestiges of longstanding traditions of blackface minstrelsy. Would you describe that as racist?
20: No, the historical trajectory of the origins of...
8: Did you know that Snow White's original name was Snow White Supremacy?
20: Of Mickey Mouse.
8: It's real.
20: Tied directly...
8: It's real.
18: So Mickey Mouse is rooted in racism. Yeah. Is that your testimony?
20: No, sir, it's rooted in minstrelsy.
18: Minstrelsy, and you don't think the blackface minstrelsy is racist?
20: It had certain unobvious racial overtones that have been well documented.
18: You think that that's problematic, that Mickey Mouse also has those racial overtones?
20: It's not for me to determine what's problematic. It's determined to me what's accurate.
8: Holy hell, if you look at the color scheme of Mickey Mouse, then I guess Pepe Le Pew and Sylvester Catt are both frickin' minstrel. They're on the menstrual cycle. What the hell? Yeah. They're part of the menstrual tradition, I guess. Here... Hop aboard the menstrual cycle. All right, let's. Here is Brandon Gill being interviewed by Laura Ingraham about Lonnie Bunch.
21: Another top official at the Smithsonian. Put that graphic up, guys. You know, he also, you know, raked in over $4.4
8: million
21: between 2020 and 2024. He's all about DEI.
8: He is.
21: His base salary, added benefits. That's a big payday, is it not, Congressman?
22: It's a massive payday, and it's a massive payday especially in light of the fact that it's being given out for somebody who hates our country, hates our culture, wants to fundamentally transform.
8: Probably they fired. That's why they hired it.
22: And is weaponizing American institutions against the American people and doing it in such a flagrant and egregious way. You know, whenever you have the American Museum of History at the Smithsonian promoting illegal aliens voting in American elections, saying that basically
21: abortion.
22: Every good personal quality is white supremacy, you know something's wrong.
8: Yeah.

Did you watch the Mickey Mouse Club when you were a kid? You had no idea they were brown shirts. They introduce themselves, and there's a Cubby, and there's a Net. Those were the old ones. I watched them in syndication over before I was born. But they were brown shirts for sure. They were just march up and say, I'm Annette. And then she'd raise her hand in the air and hail Mickey, I think is what they said. Or they hail Mickey, whatever. Remember that? Yeah, it all makes sense now, doesn't it? Thank God for the Smithsonian. It's so stupid. I went to the Museum of Pop Culture with the Dorothy's shoes and everything. Dorothy's shoes. There was all sorts of stuff there. And the thing that I noticed about it was how much of the stuff from when I grew up is suddenly in a museum. And, it kind of freaked me out a little. But anyway. All right. It's time to take a break. Come back. We're going to have one of our favorite guests, the great Thane Rosenbaum, to talk about New York and Mondami doing what the people don't want, and that is attending the 9/11 memorial on Friday. Don't go anywhere.

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0: Bill Downey, president of the Catholic League. On that fateful day, 9/11, he looked out my window on 34th Street and 7th Avenue, saw the Twin Towers go down. I'm a veteran, United States veteran, and I don't have a whole lot to say about Zohran Mamdani. He should not be here. I wrote him a letter on August the 3rd. It's up on our website, explaining why he's such a divisive figure. He said that something happened on 9/11. I'll tell you what happened. Radical Muslims came in here to bomb the United States of America. I don't say Muslims, because that's wrong. I'm talking about radical Muslims. He can't bring himself to say that. He is more concerned about Islamophobia than he is the death of 3,000 people, innocent people, on that day. This man is a disgrace to veterans, and believe me, as a Catholic, we contacted the NYPD, the FDNY, and Port Authority a year later. 85 to 90% of the first responders who were murdered, they were Catholic. So we have a special interest in that, too. And we stand with our Jewish brothers and sisters.
1: Amen.
0: Against the likes of Hassan Piker, who says nothing but good things about the Houthis, Hezbollah, and Hamas. It's a disgrace.
1: Yeah.
0: Mamdani, do us all a favor and just stay home.
1: This is why I say homeboys, hillbillies, and Hebrews. And I didn't realize how prophetic that was. Got to come together to save America. Joining us to talk about this, friend of the show, distinguished professor, Toro University, legal and Middle East analyst, Jewish journal essayist, contributor for Newsmax, friend of the Rob Carson Show, Thane Rosenbaum. How are you, sir?
2: Friend of the Rob Carson Show is first, actually.
1: I got to tell you, what does it mean for Rosh Hashanah to be happening on 9/11 starting this year? I think there's something about that, isn't there?
2: Yeah, it's a little mystical, Rob. Rosh Hashanah is about reflecting on the past year and, you know, how can I be a better person going forward?
1: Yes.
2: And that kind of reflection. Certainly, I know that Mamdani is not Jewish, but that's something he could really use. A real reflection, like he seems to be either indifferent or obtuse to why the families of 9/11 don't want him there. He seems to think, I'm the mayor, so I have to be there. Instead of saying, this commemoration is not about you, buddy.
1: Yeah.
2: It's about them. You know, it doesn't make a difference if you're the mayor. This is about the victims and their families. It's to honor the dead. It's the duty that we all have to remember the dead. And you have done everything possible to trivialize how they died.
1: Yes.
2: You go out of your way. Remember, this mayor is the one, a month or so ago, who said, my understanding of 9/11 is my aunt was very afraid to go into the subway. Right? That, to him, that's 9/11. That his aunt, who is probably an Islamist, just like her brother at Columbia University, and wants the death of all infidels and all Jews and hates America, that she was a little nervous after 9/11 going into the subway. That is understanding of 9/11.
1: Yeah.
2: You know, there's an endless example of Islamists working. You know, there's someone who's about to take office as a senator, state senator in New York. I forgot her name. She's a woman.
1: Chevalier?
2: This is a state senator, not a woman who's been running for Congress. This is someone who won her
1: seat
2: because she has no opposition.
1: Yeah.
2: And she said, ready for this? This was right out of the Ilhan Omar playbook. She said, look, just a couple people, you know, were involved in the terror. A couple of people?
1: Yeah.
2: That's her understanding of what happened on the 9/11. Remember Ilhan Omar a few years ago said, a few people did a very bad thing.
1: Yeah. Some people did some bad things. I want you to listen to this, because this is a soundbite that I have carried with me for 25 years, the day of 9/11.
3: We're going to show you from the West Bank. These are Palestinian celebrations in the wake of Tuesday's terror attacks in the United States. Apparently, Palestinians took to the street chanting, God is great. People were throwing candy, distributing candy to passersby. The U.S. government obviously has become increasingly unpopular.
1: They did that after October the 7th, too, didn't they? Things haven't changed, have they, at all?
2: Yeah, you know, that footage, Rob, drives me nuts. I'll tell you why. It disappeared almost immediately.
1: Yeah.
2: CNN was the first to capture that footage. And I remember watching it, Rob. I remember watching it live.
1: Well, me too.
2: And I remember thinking, holy shit, the Palestinians will never get past this. This is what we're fighting for, a two-state solution for these savages who are throwing candy at what had just happened to us. They'll never get past. They'll never recover. No American will give one whit about whatever happens to them. And they'll say, Israel, do what you got to do to keep your people safe. But you know what happened? The media buried it. And I'm shocked that you picked this up now.
1: Oh, I've hung on to it. Brother, I've hung on to it. It was one of the most powerful things. I couldn't imagine that some people would be so satanic to do such a thing.
2: No one showed it. They buried it to protect the Palestinians.
1: You know, I'm just thinking back about since the Twin Towers were hit and the plane were crashed into Shanksville, Pennsylvania, and the Pentagon, about all of the mosques that have burned down and been attacked, and all of the the followers of Islam who've been stabbed. Oh, no, I guess that didn't happen.
2: Yeah. Yeah, you know, this is everyone, you know, you notice politicians nowadays, if you're a Democrat, you only mention anti-Semitism if you also pair it with Islamophobia. But 70% of all hate crimes are committed against Jews, and there are very few that are committed against Muslims.
1: Yes.
2: You hear no stabbings, no car rammings, no smashing into mosques, nothing, not one.
1: Yeah, because if you do something like burn a Quran, you'll get your head sawed off.
2: Yeah, worse than that, if you say anything, if you call attention to the connection between Islam and terrorism, you're a cretin. If you say, wait a minute, you know, here's the number that I want the Rob Carson fans to know. I hope they're all sitting down. I want you all to sit down. Since 9/11, there have been 67,000 terrorist attacks around the world. All of those 67,000 were committed by Muslims.
1: What? I thought you'd say Catholics. Wait a minute. Hold on. I thought you were going to say Catholic. Holy hell. That's amazing.
2: Or Jews. How is it that people aren't walking around going, man, this is just out of control. This is just so ugly and despicable. Yeah. How can these people walk the streets without shame? How is it that imams and Islamist clerics aren't saying publicly, we are embarrassed. We are utterly embarrassed that we are known for one thing. We don't get Nobel Prizes in chemistry. We don't invent it. We know how to kill people in terrorist attacks.
1: Yeah.
2: We are very violent. We will be violent for any reason at all. You look at us the wrong way. You can't complain about us. You can't criticize us morally. We are better than you. We have only one God. Our God is better than your God. Our prophet is better than your prophet. You are an infidel. We can rape your women. We're allowed to do it. Doesn't matter what. How is it? How are Americans not saying Muslims should literally answer for this?
1: Well, I think it's coming.
2: 67,000 terrorist attacks.
1: Well, I think you are beginning to see the fuse hitting the keg of dynamite in our country, particularly in New York. I want to take a break and come back. More with Thane Rosenbaum on the other side of the break. 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

0: Look, you know, I am sick to death of all of this. Sick to death of all of this. And I have tried. We have come out there. Today, I pounded that home so well. And I said, this is enough. You know, the segment earlier, you talked about Hassan Piker and how we need they need to get active. Well, you know what? We need to get active, too. We need to be able to see through this total, absolute farce that they're trying to pawn off on New Yorkers and across the country. I'm telling you, this was symbolism. It was cryptic, but it was a message. The same way it's a message when he goes down to 9/11. I hate to even say this, Laura, but you know, it's a message to Osama bin Laden that, look, we conquered New York. Mm. That's how scary all of this.
1: That is City Councilwoman Vicky Palladino, and I agree with her. I agree with her 100%, passing the pen to Zohran Mamdani's friend, who his wife was married to a 9/11 hijacker during a ceremony, making a proclamation about 9/11. These are all indignities. That's what it's meant to be. It's meant to be an indignity to rub your face in something in a show like the Muslim call to prayer, domination, like having the top of the mask, the moon on top of the mosque, being the tallest landmark nearby. It's very obvious, and you're not fooling anybody anymore. Thane Rosenbaum, what'd you think about all that?
2: You know, Rob, I thought it was a dog whistle when he passed the pen, right? I thought he was saying to my fans who love me, and they love me because I hate Jews, I hate Americans, I hate New York, I hate everything that matters. I hate Christianity, I hate it all. Here I am, my chief counsel represented terrorists. That's the guy I picked to be the chief lawyer for the mayor of New York City. I picked a guy who defends terrorists for a living, and his brother-in-law was a Hezbollah commander. Wow. That's who I hang out with. These are my friends. So when I sign a document specifically for 9/11, look how I undo what I just did. I give the pen to the guy who supports terrorism.
1: Well, here's
2: don't worry, I'm still with you. I still hate white people. I still hate Christians, and I still hate Jews.
1: Well, I said earlier today, and kind of struck me last night, that Zohran Mamdani and Abdul El-Sayed are the men we have been warning you about since September the 12th, 2001. They are the ones that we have expected. They have arrived. There is no doubt about this at all. We have been saying it. We've been endured much suffering, much consternation, much name-calling. We are Islamophobes, etc. But we were 100% right. And I do believe we are at a turning point. I said earlier that the Marxist, Communist, Socialists, and the Islamists have picked a really bad year to try to overthrow the U.S. government. The 250th anniversary of our birth, the 25th anniversary of 9/11.
2: Yeah, and we did such a horrible job, Rob, looking at Europe and seeing that was our future.
1: Yeah.
2: You know?
1: Well, because we didn't think it would happen here.
2: Yeah, well, what I'm saying, we were so ignorant of what was happening with the Islamization of Europe. Mm. Look at the United Kingdom. Just this week, major corporations fled to Greece and Cyprus and the Emirates. They just left, right? And, of course, the Labour government in England decided to punish Israel for that.
1: Yeah, of course. Did you see what's happening in Germany, though? Germany's had enough of it.
2: Yeah.
1: Germany and Poland have had enough of it.
2: Yeah. There's a reason for that, though, right? Because it was Angela Merkel who took in the most Syrian refugees. Yep. She was the one that bought in the most. She bought in the most, and she brought in the most Islamists into her country. And remember, it was in New Year's Eve, I forgot what year it was, in Cologne and Frankfurt, a number of cities, 1,000 women on New Year's Eve, white women, reported that they had been sexually assaulted and raped by Islamic men. Why? Because the Quran gives them the right to do that. And again, another example, like you showed about the Palestinians throwing candy, the press buried it. They buried it because it was a horrible, 1,000 women showed up in hospitals saying I've been assaulted and raped.
1: Where are the men? I want to know where the men. I want to know where the men are associated with these women and why these animals weren't beaten down.
2: Yeah, yeah. So anyway,
1: if they tried anything with my daughter, I'll tell you what. I'd remove his fishing tackle. I'll just put it that way.
2: Well, It explains why Germany is having a second thought, buyer's remorse, because they saw they destroyed their country and they've lost it. And in the UK, there are 200 Sharia courts. Get ready, Rob. That's what they're going to try to do here.
1: Yeah, we're not going to let it happen.
2: We don't honor American law. We only honor Islamist law.
1: Well, we are. I believe that we're at a turning point. I have said that we are the reaction to the action of evil that had taken over the world. I believe that we have evil back on its heels, and I do believe that we just needed to give it a serious headbutt into hell. I believe that from the depths of my soul. You know this, Thane Rosenbaum. You know this.
2: Yeah, and
1: none of this is by accident.
2: Because you're way more optimistic than I am. I love that. I despair easily, and what I see is capitulation. I see surrender.
1: Then get out of the way. Let me run them over.
2: I want you to run them over.
1: I'm here, dude.
2: A lot of people just, shrug it off. They don't want to be called racist.
1: You live in New York. You never lived in flyover country. You don't know. These things. You live in New York. You don't live in flyover country. And I'll tell you what, there are a lot of New Yorkers who are just done. They're just done with this crap.
2: Well, I've been writing about this since the mid-2005, starting with the Islamization in Paris, the torturing of Ilan Halimi. I've been following this, and it's been ugly. Since 9/11, it's been ugly. And one of the things that's most extraordinary is runaway, reckless immigration made it worse. And the utter fear, the woke fear of insulting Islam.
1: We're at a turning point. Listen, we got to run. We're at a turning point. I like to say we are going to overwhelm the left with joy and faith and patriotism, and it's going to sweep worldwide. It is happening. By the way, it looks like Iran is on the verge of freedom for the first time in 47 years. So I am a believer. I am here to be your cheerleader. I am here to bring up your morale. Your morale as a fellow soldier, because you are in the trenches with me, Thane Rosenbaum. So that's what we're here for. Tell everybody where they can find you online, sir.
2: ThaneRosenbaum.com. It's all there.
1: Hey, a very blessed Rosh Hashanah to you this weekend, bro.
2: Thanks, my friend. I care about you deeply. Thank you.
1: You too, brother. Let's take a break and come back. This is the Rob Carson Show.
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0: this is massive. This is the Germany's, you know, Brexit moment, Trump moment. They're finally waking up, because what has happened to Europe is these globalist socialist policies that have been pushed all across Europe do not work. We all know they don't work, and that's the problem. So the people are finally waking up. But as you just mentioned there, as Europe are waking up from this, all I hear from these DSA Democrats are the same policies that have just destroyed Europe that they're now running on. Free healthcare, open borders, DEI. It's like, we have that in Europe.
1: Now, that's the Germany is the latest to fall. You're seeing it in Central and South America. You saw in Poland. Germany's going to be Australia soon. People have had enough. I told you guys. I don't know what it is. I just... It's a gut feeling. It's a common sense. It's my life experience, and I believe that we have evil back on its heels. We're talking to Thane Rosenbaum. He's a pessimist because he lives amongst pessimists. I've used this analogy before. We are at a critical juncture in history, and we have endured much suffering, and much division, and much many assaults, and we're sick and damn freaking tired of it. And so we are beating back this horde who have called us white supremacists, who've called us racist and Islamophobist and all of this nonsense, while they destroyed our country, while our people died, while our kids died of fentanyl poisoning, while children were trafficked for sex and labor. We're done. Dwight Eisenhower did not tell his troops going on Omaha Beach, "Well, I think we can win. I think we can win." No, none of that nonsense. Hear this? Over in Northern Virginia, if you, the head of the household is an illegal.

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2: President Trump says the U.S. should be paying the lowest interest rate in the world. Trump made the comment to reporters in Ireland today as the Federal Reserve is due to announce its decision on interest rates in the week ahead.
3: We're the best credit in the world. We make other countries rich. We can turn that off in 2 minutes.
2: New data from the Consumer Price Index out Friday showed annual inflation still well above the central bank's 2% target. That's pushing many analysts to raise their expectations about an increase. Trump also commented on his proposed $5,000 dividend check for adults, saying they can easily handle it because of the money they're taking in.
3: We can easily handle that because we're taking in so much money. We've never done better. The Democrats can't make that pledge because it'll all go to hell right away.
2: Wisconsin Congressman Tom Tiffany suffered minor injuries after a small plane had to make an emergency landing Saturday night. Tiffany, who is also the Republican candidate for governor, shared the announcement in a post on X, saying the plane lost power while approaching Wausau downtown airport and was forced to land in a lake. He went on to express his gratitude to first responders and the pilot of the plane, who also suffered minor injuries in the incident. The FAA is investigating the crash, which happened in central Wisconsin. The CEOs of two of the world's biggest AI companies are both in favor of slowing AI development. Dario Amodei, the CEO of Anthropic, said in an essay Saturday that AI companies should purposely slow the pace at which they improve their models. Hours later, OpenAI CEO Sam Altman agreed with the idea and said his company would adopt one of Amodei's proposed safeguards. In an X post, Altman said the issue has been a major topic of discussion at OpenAI in recent weeks. There was a scare at the Malibu home of former Vice President Kamala Harris and husband Doug Emhoff Friday night. Security team members stopped a woman who illegally trespassed on the property. No arrests were made, and officials say no one was home at the time. I'm Lisa Carton.
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2: Commerce Secretary Howard Lutnick says President Trump's proposed $5,000 dividend checks for adults would not come from tax money.
8: We can earn the money that Donald Trump wants to pay out, not from the deficit and not from taxpayers.
2: Lutnick made the comment in an interview with NBC News. Trump said during the Republican National Committee's first midterm convention that the checks will be given out if Republicans retain Congress in the November midterms. Several large companies are reportedly planning health benefit cutbacks in 2027, Rob Martier reports.
9: Walt Disney, Bloomberg, Starbucks, Deloitte, and the city of Dallas are among those expected to trim healthcare spending next year. Consulting firm PwC says health plans are projecting the highest medical costs to rise 9% in 2027. Insurer Aon predicted higher costs, with U.S. employer healthcare costs rising 9.5% next year. That would push average costs over $19,000 per employee.
2: The stage is set for the U.S. Open men's final in New York. Ben Shelton advanced to the championship match after defeating Francis Tiafoe in 4 sets. He's playing Alexander Zverev today as he seeks to become the first American man to win a Grand Slam title since Andy Roddick in 2003. Meanwhile, Elena Rybakina is celebrating her big win yesterday as she defeated the defending champ Aryna Sabalenka to claim the 2026 Women's U.S. Open title. And at the box office, Christopher Nolan's The Odyssey has become the highest-grossing film in the history of Universal Pictures. The 114-year-old film company announced the milestone Saturday. The epic film's domestic earnings will top $600 million this weekend, with an international mark of over $1 billion in ticket sales.

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5: 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It's 833-707-3030. We'll give you that number throughout the program. It's 833-707-3030. I'm Mark Elliott. Glad you're with us today. Brad, Aaron, welcome to the show. Brad, I'll let you get things started with Aaron.
6: For today's topic, I wanted to address something that's certainly been on my mind as I've spent the last several weeks and, according to my wife, probably several months planning out what this summer is going to look like. And we got three small kids at home, and there's a whole bunch of camps. We're driving to a

0: from. And there's certainly an uptick in spending because we're doing things, right? We're out and about. And it just got me thinking about how we could carry a lot of this to our clients. And so I think for today, what we're going to be addressing is this concept of how to enjoy retirement, meaning enjoy spending and getting as much out of your portfolio as you can, but without derailing the plan. I think that's the fine line that we need to walk. And I'd like to use summer travel or summer expenditures as kind of a lens, Aaron, on what I was thinking through. So I guess for starters, you work with people that are retired or near retirement, just as I do. And while we're in different areas, I think they all have similar questions. And part of building a holistic, good foundational investment strategy includes planning for things like vacations and, you know, travel in general is probably the single biggest expense. Do you see that as well? And what are some of the things you'd talk through with the client who's not fully retired yet and considering how much they need to have as part of that travel budget or anything else? What do you do? Walk me through what that looks like.
1: Yeah, absolutely. This is always one of my favorite conversations because it's getting into the things that people want to do in retirement, not necessarily the things that they have to do in retirement, right? Everybody knows you're going to have to pay for housing and food and utilities and your vehicle and all of that stuff, right? We want to make sure that those base level expenses are taken care of. But the fun part gets into what you really want to do with your time. Yeah, it was funny. I had a conversation with a prospective client about a week ago. They're like, hey, can you tell me what's typical or what's normal as far as like what people budget for travel or some of these hobbies? And I had to just chuckle a little bit because it can be so different depending upon what people really want to do in retirement. Because I'll tell you, I have people on sometimes very opposite ends of the spectrum, right? Where I live out here in Utah and Salt Lake City, and we have people that just really enjoy the outdoors here. They like to hike, they like to mountain bike, they like to be out on the trails doing stuff, and that really doesn't cost a whole lot. Now, I also have people that are gone more than their home, right? They're on a cruise, they're on a trip for 3 weeks or 3 months somewhere. They come back for a couple of weeks and then they bounce off to some other place. And so I wouldn't necessarily say there's any kind of quote unquote normal. It's more about just lining up what you really want to do with the money that's going to be needed to be able to supply for those specific expenses. So a lot of times what we'll see is it takes people a couple of years to really get into a groove of what they want to do, right? You've spent the last 30 or 40 years working, saving, you're spending 40 to 60 hours a week at your job. You don't really have the ability to take off a month straight and go to Europe or go to South America or go wherever it is you want to go. And so when you do fully retire and now you have this freedom of time, sometimes it takes a little while to get into kind of a groove, both from a spending standpoint and from a time allocation standpoint of what you actually want to do with that free time that you have now. So it's very common for clients to take a year or two or three to get into kind of a groove there. And then I'm sure we've all heard the go-go, the slow-go, and the no-go years, right? Most people are going to want to hit a lot of those more active or travel type things, maybe earlier on in their retirement. When you get into your early to mid 80s, probably not going to be traveling extensively at that point, at least not maybe as much as when you were 65, 70 years old. So some of the things that we typically talk about with people to just kind of get their wheels turning is, number one, how many trips would you like to take a year and what does the time period for those look like, right? Some people are good with a weekend trip. They want to jet off for 3-4 days and call it good. Other people are like, look, I want to go somewhere and stay for a month, really experience the culture or the area or the activities that they have there. So kind of just brainstorming the types of trips and the duration that you're looking at there. And then again, everybody has different ways that they like to travel, right? Some people are a little more frugal. Other people want to experience everything that's there, and that tends to cost a little bit more. So we'll kind of bounce around some ideas around what does that successful or kind of happy trip look like for you. So when we're talking through those things, again, what do the trips look like? Duration, do you like to travel more expensive, a little bit more frugally? And then how do you like to budget for those things? So everybody handles money a little bit differently. And so we'll talk a little bit about whether it's a better fit for you to want to just budget for those trips out of the regular monthly amount that you're receiving from your various income sources, the financial plan that we've put together, or whether you would prefer to have some type of an extra or slush fund account set aside specific for those purposes, right? Where you've got a set level of income that you're withdrawing. You've got this bucket of money set aside where you can say, hey, we need $10,000 or $20,000 or $50,000 out of this for this specific trip. Or, hey, we're taking my whole family to Disney. We're going to need a chunk out for that. So we'll talk a little bit about what makes the most sense from a structural or a logistical standpoint as well. But some of those are kind of the main points that we'll talk through with people when they're trying to figure out how to do the vacation or the budget planning for those specific trips. What else would you add to that, Brad?
0: Yeah, I mean, I think going, especially when people can have an idea of just the type of spender they are. Yeah, it's sort of what you circled around there when you were describing different approaches. It really does matter because some people, for example, that I work with, they're like, look, I am going to be a big spender in my 60s. I just know I've got some bucket list things I need to knock out. I'm going to do it. And I need to make this work so that I'm not hurting myself in the future. And that's a type of spending that I come across. You know, others, their travel is actually going to be a form of cost savings. I tend to have clients out in a fairly high cost or expensive area in the San Francisco Bay Area. And some of my clients, when they go and travel, they're actually in a position where they're spending quite a bit less than when they're at home. And yeah, furthermore, I have one client in particular I'm thinking of that she travels off to the south of France for, I think at this point, it's like 6 months a year, and she rents out her home and it's a net profit for her. So the type of travel is really big. The other one that I was going to bring up that I sometimes catch myself getting, and I have to rein it back, you know, or reel it back. It becomes, I think at some point, sort of diminishing returns on the bottoms up type analysis where you're creating single line item budgets for various categories of spending. And I say it becomes diminishing returns because sometimes I've found people just are going to spend what they're going to spend. And even if you put them on a budget to say, go and spend $8,000 on a vacation in Rome, they're kind of just going to spend what they're going to spend. Yeah. And what I tend to prefer is to actually focus less on the budget items and actually be a lot more concrete on the revenue, the revenue side, the income side. Mm-hmm. And then people I've found just sort of naturally fall into a spending that fills nicely or fits that top line, that cash flow or income number. It ends up being almost like less useful to have the information of exactly how much they're going to spend when really all they needed was don't spend over this. Figure it out after that, but just let's not go over this number. And the one thing I'd end up at, the reason I've really liked that is because I have found people tend to have really poor instincts when budgeting individual line items. How much can you cost? Yeah. A year 10 years from now is wildly inaccurate, but I find that people usually have a pretty good intuition as to whether $120,000 is going to be enough for a year or $300,000 is required, or else they can't even live comfortably. That they have a good intuition for, but I never found the budgeting to be as helpful as I wish it was. So that's definitely more of an income approach. Now, what other topic I was interested in, do you ever come across people that have an interest in purchasing a vacation home or timeshare or something where that's built into their budget in some way? Do you come across that?
1: I do. Yeah. And it can come in a couple different shapes and forms. Sometimes it is a secondary home, right? They have a vacation. They have their residence here in Utah. They have a vacation home in Florida or where their grandkids live or down in Cancun somewhere or wherever. So that can come up sometimes. It's pretty rare that I come across people that are like considering buying a timeshare. There's a lot of people that have them already, but not necessarily looking to pick up new ones. And so usually when they're looking at second locations, it's the two most common things I see are, number one is actually purchasing an additional property. And then the second is a planned annual stay somewhere, So I've had a couple of clients that say, hey, most of my family is in X location, or hey, we really like this location from a vacation standpoint. We want to plan to go rent an Airbnb or a long-term place for 2 or 3 or 4 months every year. How do we fit that into the budgeting constraints here? So those are a little more common for me. But yes, every once in a while, I do have people that are actually looking at picking up a second, whether it's a condo or an actual house, in a second location there.
2: Got it.
3: So if you'd like to learn more, you're trying to figure out, hey, what are we going to do this summer? Where are we going to go? Are we going to get a second home? Are we going to do whatever? Really, what are your hopes and dreams for the summer? Well, what are your hopes and dreams for the next 30 years of your life? 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
3: 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Course questions. Brad and Aaron are going to talk about, boy, what about that second home we've been talking about? They're going to discuss that coming up here shortly. But the number, if you'd like to learn more, it's 833-707-3030, 833-707-3030. All right, Brad, Aaron, second home, huh?
0: Yeah, so I think when it comes to people buying this vacation home or, you know, second home, or keeping a property that they've enjoyed going to for many years, it all starts with figuring out, in conversation with our clients, what the heck they saved the money for. It's something I usually say to them. I say, you know, we've spent 40, 50 years building up this portfolio, and you're able to be done working for the rest of your life if you wanted to. What do you want to do with this? And sometimes we do come across people that are very adamant that it's very important to them. They purchase the second home, and it becomes kind of an interesting analysis or interesting discussion to figure out what they want to get out of this. What is the best way to go about it? Because it touches so many different aspects of people's financial lives when they want to buy the second home for vacation purposes, from, you know, debt. Do they have a mortgage? Liquidity? Does tying up this much equity, or this much cash and equity in a home, Do they sell it down the road in a finite period of time, or is it something that is a legacy gift to kids and grandkids? So many different things that it touches on and ultimately can lead us in the direction of what to invest in, how to allocate a portfolio. So Aaron, I'd be interested to hear your take, and if you have any specific examples of people that have either successfully bought a new house or considered it and landed on one decision or another, or yeah, kind of curious to hear what your thoughts are in your experience.
1: Yeah, absolutely. So to your point, Brad, we absolutely want people to use the money in a way that's going to be meaningful to them. I always tell my clients, like, look, you didn't work 30 or 40 years to build up this asset base just to see the number go up, right? You did that to actually do something, to have a use case for those funds. And so if having an additional vacation property is a priority for you, we can absolutely help you with that. So some of the common things that we recommend people just think about when considering whether they should have one or should not, or where it should be. Number one is, are you going to use it on a consistent basis, right? So if you live in the Bay Area and you're like, hey, it'd be really nice to have a second place in Palm Springs, or hey, we have grandkids somewhere out, I don't know, Midwest, East Coast, whatever, let's go buy a property out there. The first question I would say is, are you going to use it on a consistent basis, right? Because similar to timeshares, sometimes people say, look, we really like going to Hawaii, right? We go to Maui. We would love to have a timeshare there, be able to go there every year. And then they buy it, they use it for 3 or 4 years, and then a year they skip, and then it's they go back, and then 3 more years they skip, and then they go back, and they don't really use it as often as they would have originally thought they would have. And so that would be the first thing is, are you actually going to use the property, right? Because it doesn't do you any good to buy a place and then just have all the expenses if you're not getting any use out of it. Now, tied to that, one of the things I've recommended people do that are considering this is basically a trial run, right? You say, hey, instead of us going down there and actually buying a place right now, let's just do the rent, the go get an Airbnb, a VRBO, a long-term rental, and try that for a couple of years, right? We go stay there for the winter time or for 3 months or whatever period. And if we continue to like that, I think we'll continue to do that same thing. Then maybe we can look at purchasing a property there. So again, first for me would be, do you think you're actually going to use it on a consistent basis? Now, second would be, what is it going to do when you're not there? Right. So you're probably not going to buy a second property and live there 9 or 10 months out of the year, probably going to be the minority of the year. And so you want to make sure that the property is taken care of when you aren't there. Now, sometimes people want to rent it out. Sometimes they don't. They want it to just be their own personal property. If you are looking at doing some type of a rental, you want to make sure that you're looking at all of the regulations that that local area has, right? Can you do short-term rentals? Does it need to be longer than the 30-day rentals based off of the regulatory environment that you're in there? Do you have a property manager, especially while you're not there, who's going to take care of the lawn and make sure if there's any problems or change the air filters, just kind of the general home maintenance things. So making sure that the property is maintained there is a big one. And then again, making sure that you've got the right structure, right? How are you going to buy it? Is it going to be an all cash purchase? Are you going to get a mortgage on it? What do mortgage interest rates look like? What's your insurance going to cost you? Similar to your residence, just making sure that you know what the true total cost is, right? It's not just going to be the purchase price. You've got all the ongoing fees and maintenance. You might have an HOA or otherwise. So really just knowing what that's going to cost you over time and making sure that that return is going to be worth it for you from a use case standpoint. So those are some of the major things that we'll talk through as people consider that. Now, anything you'd add to that, Brad, before we talk a little bit about ways to pay for that from a financial standpoint?
0: You definitely covered the topics of how to evaluate the purchase of a home. I'm going to lean a little bit more on the impact on cash flow once it's owned, because that becomes huge. I mean, I have one client right now that, frankly, this is a kind of a tricky situation. They have a condo that they've actually owned for years and years and years in a great place, tropical location. And unfortunately, the condo is an important part of their retirement. And we know that there isn't a possibility for them to be able to stay consistently retired and hold on to this vacation home indefinitely, meaning it's not going on to kids and grandkids. But that's okay. It was part of the plan. So we put an assumption that the thing is like 15 years out, they're going to sell the property in the late 80s or something, probably actually will sell it earlier. The problem we're running into now is that the vacation home is actually costing them way more than we had ever expected. And it's costing them in the form of, like, I forget what it's called, the assessments, where all of a sudden they're homeowners, special assessments of getting a new roof, or in this case, it's something structural where the whole entire property is now compromised. And it's costing them more than we had thought. And it's actually in a position where they couldn't even sell it now if they wanted to. So, you know, the extra costs that come from vacation homes and can be tricky. There's a certain aspect of pride of ownership, but I don't want to ignore the fact that home ownership and any form, even second home ownership, does come with very material costs that ought to be considered.
1: Yeah, absolutely. And I think that's great, where you have to look at not only what the costs are today, right, but what it's projected to be in the future. And especially for places that are like that, where there's a certain portion of that monthly cost that you don't have any control over, right? Mm-hmm. If the HOA decides, hey, everybody here, their fees are going up by $100 or $200 or $300 a month, or hey, there's this one-time assessment fee that you owe us $1,000 or $3,000 or $5,000 for. And I've seen that in the past as well, right? You buy a place, HOA fees are $150 a month. 5 years later, they're $300 a month. 10 years later, they've doubled again. Like, it's some of those exponential just additions over time that can cause kind of a cramp in that, especially if that's going to be part of the cash flow picture for you 10, 15 years down the road.
0: Yeah, agreed. Now, when you've walked people through this type of conversation in the past, how have you suggested they consider paying for it? I mean, it's all cash and just occupy a ton of equity, or is the mortgage feasible? What are some of the things that you consider?
1: Yeah, so part of it will look a little different depending upon people's financial situation. Now, granted, most of the time when people are looking at purchasing an additional property, they typically have a surplus of assets, right? It's not like they're trying to scrimp and save to skate by and hopefully make the mortgage payment. Usually it's they have a fair amount of excess and they're just trying to look for a good place to be able to allocate those funds. So part of it will depend upon the tax type of the money that they have saved, meaning if your retirement funds came in the form of building up a 401k or a traditional IRA, where if you took a large portion of that out as a home down payment or for a cash purchase, you would then be looking at a massive income tax amount for that year. Probably not a great idea to do that, at least from a cash purchase standpoint. Now, on the other hand, if you have maybe a good blend, or you've got a lot of non-qualified or after-tax assets and you do have the ability to pay cash for that, that can be something that you can consider, right? Where right now, mortgage rates are pretty high. Interest rates that you're going to get on a loan for a second or a vacation property are going to be even higher than traditional residence mortgages. And so that may be something that you can consider there. The other thing is what you're doing with the money if you weren't to pay cash for it, right? So let's just say an example, you've got a property picked out that you want to buy as a second place. It's $750,000. And you're like, look, we have the ability to be able to pull out a chunk of money and just pay cash for this. But does it actually make sense to do that? Now, part of that question would be, okay, well, if you didn't pay cash for the property, what are you going to do with the rest of that money, right? Let's say you put, $250,000 down, you got a $500,000 mortgage. What is that other $500,000 going to be invested in? Now, from an extreme case, if you're on the more conservative end of things from an investment allocation standpoint, you're like, hey, we would probably just put it in CDs or a money market fund or something that's going to be a little bit more secure, more safe. Probably not a great idea for you to take on a 7 or 7.5% mortgage and make 3 or 4% on the money that you're not spending down that debt on. On the opposite side, if you're a little bit more comfortable with risk or volatility, you've got some maybe heavier growth type strategies in place, it could work out in your favor to be able to have that mortgage payment while still having a good chunk of that money invested in things that are going to have a higher average growth rate over time. So part of it, and this is applicable to most of the things that we talk with clients about, part of it's going to be a math or a financial decision. Another part of it's going to be a peace of mind or a comfort level decision. But typically those are some of the factors that we'll walk through when looking at whether a mortgage makes sense or not on that second property.
3: So again, if you'd like to figure this out for yourself, how does this affect, well, affect me and our situation when Brad and Aaron are talking about second homes or talking about spending? Boy, can we take that trip? Can we have the second home? What about the, should we just use a VRB? How do we do all this? How much can we comfortably spend and still be okay? 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It's about math that Brad and Aaron talk about. 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
3: 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And you can download that or 11 other things that are on the website under the heading of Safer Retirement Education. 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And as I always do, I always give you the opportunity to talk with somebody because I think that's the easiest way to get answers. They'll have follow-up questions. You'll have follow-up questions. We just dig a little bit deeper, right? Or do we have enough? Are we going to be okay if we retire? It's 833-707-3030. 833-707-3030. All right, Brad, Aaron, this segment, you're going to kind of get into seasonal spending, I guess, huh?
0: Yeah, I think seasonal spending, both in like the bigger picture of like there's different seasons of life you need to plan for, and then also just even in a typical year, different types of spending that happens, gifting in the holiday season, and maybe some little bit of surplus discretionary spending in summer. I think to me, the overarching picture here is just trying to figure out how do we plan on making certain that when our firm is making a recommendation to a client as to how they should invest their money, that it comes with an idea of how they're going to use it. And Aaron explained that perfectly at the beginning of the show. But I think what it really centers around is how to be confident that you are, when you are spending a dollar, whether it's on healthcare or vacation, that you're doing so in a way that is allowing you to really thoroughly enjoy what you worked so hard to achieve, doing so in a way without derailing the plan. And I think to me, this really comes down to why we build income plans the way we do, so that we always know how much somebody could spend if they wanted to at a rate that is sustainable, systematic. We also get into the details of like where the money should come from. And I really liked our discussion early on around how summer spending, especially in terms of like vacation homes and second houses, and or how that influences regular spending on a retirement that we would deem like worth it. And what I'd be curious about, Aaron, is how does one of your clients know for certain that they can, you know, gift to kids or grandkids? What are the ways that you talk to people about spending in retirement without derailing their plan?
1: Yeah, this is one of my favorite things about the way that we approach our financial planning here at Decker Retirement is that it is not just a guess and hope for the best approach, right? We're just saying, hey, well, I think I probably need this amount of money. All right, yeah, that sounds about right based off of your portfolio. We'll see how that goes and kind of adjust over time. It's very much not that method. Ours is very much a math-based approach where we want to take all of those different both assets and income streams that you've earned over the course of your lifetime and build a plan to show you exactly the level of income that that situation can sustain for yourself. I always say that you can't make decisions based off of data you don't have, right? If you don't have any idea what your normal expenses on a month-to-month basis are, or you don't have any idea what you would like to spend from a gifting standpoint, Christmas, birthdays, holidays, whatever, then you don't really have the ability to plan around those things. So usually what we'll start with is helping you understand all the income streams and the assets that you have and what that can provide for you. Now, it's very common for us to build a financial plan for clients and they say, oh my goodness, this I didn't realize that I had the ability to sustain this level of income. I didn't know that I was going to be able to spend this much. I don't think I'm ever really going to be able to use that. And then we shift into a conversation of, okay, well, if this is the level you want, right? We say, hey, you can spend, I don't know, $15,000 a month. And they say, nah, we really only need 10 or 12 or some other lower number. Then the conversation shifts to, okay, that's phenomenal. What would you like to do with the remaining funds, right? And like you mentioned, Brad, we obviously want to make sure that there is some buffer, right? You want to make sure that there's a emergency cash account or other or reserve set aside for a water heater goes out, car needs a repair. Hey, we got to pay for a new roof in 2 years. That's going to be 15 or 20 grand. So some of those things we want to make sure are accounted for. But once we go through that process, it is very common for our clients to want to do some charitable contributions or gifting. Now, a lot of times that can be to children or grandchildren or other people that are close to their heart. And we want to make sure that they both have the ability to take care of themselves as the clients, but also they have the ability to bless people around them in a way that's going to be meaningful to them. So some of the things that we'll talk about when people have a desire to gift, and I'll address this first to those that want to help either their children or their grandchildren, some of the family members out. We want to get an idea about how they want to do that. And what I mean by that is there's a few different ways that you can benefit your posterity. You obviously have the ability to give them annual cash gifts, right? Where they've got the annual gift limit. For 2026, it's 19,000 per person. If you're married, you can give every individual 38 grand and you can allow them to be able to go off and do whatever they want to do with that money. Now, sometimes people want to be a little bit more specific, right? They want to say, hey, I want to build up a cash amount where you can have my grandkids use this for education savings, or maybe this is specifically for a home down payment, or if they want to start a business or whatever purpose you want to assign to that specific amount of money that you're gifting. Now, I'll circle back on those in a second, but one of the other things that we see from a gifting standpoint is what we would deem memory making, right? Instead of giving them the money, you pay for trips or you pay for vacations or you say, hey, everybody, we're going to go rent a place and do XYZ thing. You don't have to pay for anything. I want to just have some time with you, make some memories with you. And you're able to do those types of gifts with your family with those extra funds that you have. So again, the first thing that we'll look at with those clients is how do you want to gift it? What is going to provide value for you, provide value for your kids, your grandkids? Now, when you're talking about actual gifts from a cash or a monetary standpoint, we talked about the annual cash gifts, 19,000 per person, 38K as a married couple. You can do that every year without decreasing your lifetime estate exemption. Now, this is one of the most common things that we have to clarify is people say, hey, I would really like to give my child 50,000 or 100,000, or hey, I want to pay for this portion of the down payment. It's going to be more than that annual gifting limit. Am I able to do that? Am I going to get in trouble or penalized for that? And the answer is no. You absolutely do have the ability to give that person or persons more than the annual gift or the contribution limit there. The only difference is that it does reduce what's called your lifetime exemption. So when you get to the end of your life, you pass away, government says, hey, what was your estate worth? Here are all of your retirement accounts, your investment accounts, house, cars, all the physical things that you own. And they say, hey, if right now it's about 14 million per person, if your estate was above that, that's when you would be subject to that estate tax or what people commonly call the death tax. Now, you have the ability to use that lifetime exemption at any point, right? It could be 100% at the date you die, or you could use it throughout your life, right? If you wanted to give annually $100,000 to each of your kids, you're welcome to do that. That would just reduce that $14 million lifetime exemption. So it'd be a lesser dollar figure at the point in time that you pass away. So that's going to be the first thing there, is if you want to just allow them to use the money whenever they'd like, you're looking at annual cash gifts. That can be a great way to be able to benefit them. And again, that could be also used for things like, hey, my child's starting a business. They need some upfront funding. I can give a lump sum to them for that. Or, hey, I want to help them get into a home. Down payments are really expensive right now. Let's go ahead and give them a chunk to be able to do that. That can come in a couple different shapes and forms. Now, when you're talking about more specific options for things you want the money used for, two of the most common are going to be for eventual education, right? You want to help them pay for college or university later, and or looking at eventual retirement savings, helping them kind of get a jump on saving for their own retirement. So from an education standpoint, two of the most common accounts that can be used there are going to be 529 accounts. A lot of people have probably heard of these. These are the ones where you can contribute annually to those accounts. And as long as you use them for qualified education expenses, you have the ability to have tax deferred growth on that. Same thing with those distributions, as long as they're used for qualified expenses. Now, one of the other lesser known education accounts is what's called a Coverdell or an ESA, an education savings accounts. Now, these ones do have a lower annual contribution limit to it. They allow $2,000 per year that you can contribute into these accounts, but they are more flexible around, number one, what you can actually invest the money into. Typically on 529 accounts, they're going to be similar to something like a 401k plan, where you've got a set list of things that you can invest that money into. Coverdell accounts, in contrast, are going to be more like a traditional brokerage account, where you can invest in pretty much any security. You can do stocks or ETFs or options or whatever it is you want to put in there. It gives you a little bit more flexibility if that's a desirable trait to you. Same thing for withdrawals. They allow a little bit more flexibility on what that money is actually withdrawn for when you are pulling out to pay for various expenses. So again, 529 and Coverdells can be a great thing there. Anything else you'd add to the education component to that, Brad?
0: Education component's a fun one because it is sort of discretionary. I think that some clients, so some people I'm working with, they care deeply about it. Others, they think, you know, hey, I put myself through college, I can do the same. But I like that we're discussing ways that they can do it with what I call surplus. It's the assets that they don't likely need in their lifetime. And I think from once you land on a conclusion as to what's the amount that they need or that they'd like to use for them, you really start to get pretty clear visibility into what they can do with the surplus. And whether it's, as we started, seriously considering buying a second home as a lifelong dream, or just spending that surplus on maybe creating memories or something, or going down the path of saying, like, I'm actually pretty comfortable where I'm at. We're basically just considering now how you best get assets to the next generation in this scenario. We haven't talked much about charity yet, but that's certainly another one for us to consider. But yeah, I think covering the family gifting is an important part of quite a few of our clients. You know, they save all this money and they love the idea of using it. And sometimes that does entail passing it on to the next generation.
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3: 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Brad and Aaron talking about summer spending, right? How do we budget? Do we budget for it? Do we just go, hey, we're going to take a trip or whatever? There is certainly the balance, Brad, of enjoying your summer vacation or your summer trips, but you also have to have some financial security and making good decisions with that as well, don't you?
0: Oh, man. Hey, one of the biggest things that Aaron knows, he'll be able to talk very eloquently about it, is that the way that we come in and just start interacting with our clients right from day one is fixing some of the biggest problems with comparable financial planning or financial advisory approaches. We're not guessing when we're helping someone understand how much they could actually spend if they wanted to make sure that they got them as much out of their assets, but also didn't run out. You know, we're coming up with a plan. We're not just gauging our clients' risk preferences and giving them a certain percentage of likelihood of running out of money in their lifetime. We actually are sort of coming at this from the other perspective, which is how are they going to use the money? When are they going to use it? What kind of contingencies do we need to plan for and long-term goals? And then we build the portfolio that makes that become a reality. So what I think we're really trying to do here is strike a really fine balance of both enjoying the assets that someone spent a lifetime accumulating, and enjoying could be anything, right? From spending it to saving it and growing it and giving it away to creating memories, but doing so in a way that ensures financial security or stability for the long haul. And that's where our job starts to become, I think, fairly unique, Aaron, because we're helping people really think through what it is that they need to plan for if they need to take a certain amount of assets and make them last for 40 years. And that's tricky. And so what are some of the things that you consider, Aaron, when you're helping someone design an investment system that provides them the certainty that they need, but then also keeping in mind the long-term growth and accumulation that investments are supposed to provide? How do you walk them through that balance of spending, saving, investing? It's part of just a holistic financial plan.
1: Yeah, this is one of the things where we typically spend a fairly significant amount of time walking people through a couple of different pieces to this, because it is very different. And it's sometimes at odds with the way that you have thought about your money in the past, right? Where typically you either log into your 401k account and they ask you what type of risk preferences you want, or if you're working with an advisor, they say, hey, where do you fall on this risk score? Or hey, let's take this questionnaire. You came back as moderate aggressive or whatever. And they kind of allocate your portfolio based off that. Where in retirement, it's more about making sure that you have the use case for the funds lined up with the way that they're invested, right? Where we don't put all of your money in one big pot and then kind of adjust the investment allocations based off of your risk tolerance. We say, okay, here's the purpose that you have this money and here's what you actually want to do with it. Now, what types of structures, what types of investment allocations can we use to be able to accomplish the goals that you have for that money, right? So we'll say, hey, here's a portion set aside as your emergency cash. This is specifically for the unexpected expenses, the things that are probably going to pop up in the future. Or, hey, here's where we've got your safe portion of principal guaranteed accounts. These are designed to protect the money from market losses, give you a stable source of income. Or, hey, here's the legacy account. This is geared towards either your slush fund or you're never going to touch this and you're going to pass this to your other kids. So it's first about making sure that you actually know what you want that money to do for you. Right. For 20, 30, 40 years, it's more just been about, hey, how do we grow this as much as possible? And then as you shift into retirement, it's gauging, hey, we have this money now. How do we most effectively use it? Now, there's a lot of different things that we do from a mathematical standpoint to give you confidence, to give you peace of mind that that structure is going to work for you. The first, as we've talked about a couple of times, is putting a income distribution or a financial plan into place, right? Where we have all of those assets, those income streams, your lifespan, some of those unexpected things kind of accounted for there. And it gives you a picture of what your assets and your income, what that could sustain over time. Now, from there, we want to tailor it to how you want to actually use your money, right? Do you want it maximum income every month? Do you have a set amount that you like? You'd rather have a slush fund set aside for those types of things, making sure that that is aligned with not only the financial structure, but also your personal approach to the way that you want to use that money. Now, one of the other pieces to this that I find myself talking about a lot is basically giving clients permission to actually spend their money. Right? Because I can't tell you how many times I've sat across the table from somebody. They've worked 30 or 40 years to build up a phenomenal asset base. We've run the plan for them. We've shown them, hey, look, you told me your base level expenses were this. Your plan's able to sustain 1.5 or 2 times that from an income standpoint. And frankly, they just can't bring themselves to spend any more money. They've accumulated those assets by being frugal, by being very conscious about what they spend and what they don't spend money on. And it's really hard from a mindset standpoint to actually turn that spigot on and give themselves permission to spend a little bit more money. So obviously, we talk about the math and the finance and those types of implications, but I want to, from a behavioral standpoint, also help clients understand that, look, still being conservative, still making sure that you are not going to run out or put yourself in jeopardy of having a financial difficulty later, you can still dramatically increase your spending and just allow them to really enjoy that, right? Spend a little bit more money on those conveniences. Come have somebody mow your lawn if you don't like doing your yard work. Maybe you fly first class on a trip somewhere, right? Some of those extra things that you may have held off on previously that you now do have the ability to spend money on, but you just need that extra push from a mindset standpoint to get across that threshold. So anything else that you found helpful from a behavior standpoint on that front, Brad?
0: Yeah, I think you really hit the nail on the head for one key thing that I come across a lot. Yeah. And this is the fact that it's just a lot of people that we work with, Aaron, and have done, we'll say, like, too good of a job. You know, they've oversaved. And, you know, one of the things in the area where a lot of my clients come from here in the Bay Area is they've oversaved, but they didn't know it. Or maybe actually I'll take that back. A lot of them know that they probably have accumulated enough that they know that they've made it, right? They're pretty confident. They're not going to bed fretting about running out of money, but they do end up spending less than they might have otherwise done in if they didn't end up implementing the techniques we use here. And you said it really well, where people will just sort of hold back. Like there's just nothing that they could do to spend any more than that. But they also don't know how much they've oversaved. Because I work with a lot of people that in order to accumulate the amount that they've accumulated, they have had to underspend basically for a lifetime. Now they've got this nest egg and we show them like, hey, what are you going to do with all this extra here? And that surplus conversation is really fun, but it's also very important for them to understand that, look, if they don't use it, who is? Like, what's it for? Mm-hmm. And, you know, when we talk about enabling our clients to spend money comfortably, whether it's summer spending and vacations and creating memories with their family, all of that is the current spend. That's the money that's going out the door as part of a lifetime's worth of savings. And doing so in a way that is sustainable takes into account those longer term goals as well. I mean, sustainable spending when people are in their 60s and making sure that that translates to a comfortable series of years in their 70s and they start to get into 80s and the shape of their spending is changing. This is what we're trying to help our clients understand. Use this money while you're young and healthy as you're ever going to be. Use it now. And if you don't, no worries. It doesn't go anywhere. It's still part of the portfolio. But don't go in to retirement not knowing how much you could spend if you wanted to. That was going to force you to spend anything you don't want. You didn't want to. But in the end, if people are accidentally underspending, I do like to call that out. I like them to sort of come to terms with, if they are clearly not going to be using this in their lifetime, they have to start addressing who is, because yes, all of a sudden you have a new lens on what this money is meant to do for them. And it's crazy. Sometimes people talk out of both sides of their mouth. They'll say, I really don't need this. I just can't spend any more than this. And we go run a plan and say, okay, great. Well, what's this $500,000 for? It's not going to you. So which kid are you giving it to? Or how do you want to buy this up against your kid? Well, I don't want to give anything that much to my kids. That's way more than I want to do. And it's like, great. Well, how are you going to spend it? Well, I don't need to spend it. Okay, great. Well, which kid is it going to go jail? Yeah. That's not my goal. It just forces a conversation of they need to make sure that they're recognizing what their money is meant to do for them. And doing so in a way that gives them the maximum amount of benefit while they're young and healthy and doing the most things, creating memories, not necessarily just doing big check handouts to kids and grandkids, but also not spending from their future selves. The worst thing someone could do is get into their 85th birthday and realize, oh crap, I spent a little too heavily when I was in my 60s. I wish I had better guidance there. Only other thing I would add here and probably bring us home here, Mark, is just a lot about having this plan. A plan is what we refer to here as an income plan or a distribution strategy. It's to give us a couple layers of information. The first and most important is enjoying retirement and enjoying spending in retirement. If you've spent a lifetime accumulating what you're going to have over the course of the next 40 years, doing so in a way that is both systematic, stable, sustainable, but also adequate to give you all the spending that you need during the different phases of life, different spending seasons in the year, gifting at the end of the year, and birthdays throughout the year, going on vacations, some extra spend in summer, versus the different seasons of life where you're spending differently when you're in your 60s and have all your friends and family, you're going on trips, versus you start to get into 80s or 90s. And again, I like to say the shape of your spending has changed in that era. But of course, anticipating all the unknowns along the way as you get down the path of things like home repairs and just unexpected spending. So it's an interesting job we do, Aaron.
1: Yes, it is. Yeah, it's fun. I enjoy those conversations.
3: All right. So thanks to Brad Geddes and Aaron Ray of Decker Retirement sitting in. No Brian Jay today. He might be back next week, but we know Brad will be here. Aaron might be here too. Who knows? But we know there'll be retirement talk, right? Summer spending. Do we know how to budget for that? There's a lot of opportunities for you just by talking with the team. Boy, do we have enough? Are we going to be okay? That's a great question to have answered instead of guessing. 833-707-3030. 833-707-3030. Again, no cost for you whatsoever. A great opportunity to get some clarity. 833-707-3030. Brad and Aaron, appreciate the time. Nice job. We'll see what happens next week.
1: Thanks, Mark.
0: Yeah, thanks, Mark. Talk to you soon.
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8: May 15, 9 a.m. Two women quietly waiting at the doctor's office. Woman 1 says, "Cold day, huh?" Woman 2, "What's that?" Woman 1, "Kinda cold today." Woman 2, "Yeah, wasn't expecting that." Woman 1, "What is it, 47 degrees? Woman 2, "No, more like 45. Woman 1, yeah, makes sense. At least it's not raining. Woman 2, "That would be sad." Woman 1, "So sad." Woman 2, "Ah, the weather." Woman 1, "Crazy." 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
4: The walking out of here with a bag of pills, and they're rolling their eyes at me. So I said to Purity, I'm like, guys, we got to come up with one super formula is what I called it. And they came back. It took them about a year to do it.
5: Wow.
4: And they came back with the super pill. And this is the answer. When I have somebody that says, I just want one thing.
5: Right.
4: This is what I give them, Steve, because this is the multivitamin. I'm talking about a world class multivitamin. So this is your krill oil. It's your fish oil. It's your CoQ10. This has got as much lutein, Steve, as an eye formula, a full 10 milligrams of a very high-end lutein. It's got the astaxanthin for the eyes. Wow. See, there's 2,000 international units of vitamin D. This has got the right B12 for folks in their 50s, 60s, 70s to give them that energy that they want. This is the answer. If you're only going to take one thing, hands down, the super pill is it.
5: Well, I remember the conversation very well. To be fair, it had to have been one of those ding light bulb moments, right? I mean, this is actually huge because there is no other multivitamin on the market, at least I know of, that does this.
4: Yeah, there is none. And, you know, it's like, what do you need to take? Let's check the boxes. What do people sure. have to take? You have to take an omega-3, whether it's fish oil or krill oil.
5: Check.
4: I like both because yep. that's just critical for brain health and heart health, visual health. It makes your skin look great. It makes all the cells of the body work effectively. According to a recent study, 98% of us are low in omega-3s, you wow. must take an omega-3. That's right. in here. You have to take vitamin D. Where, sure. If you're above Atlanta, let's say, you have to take vitamin D because for the whole winter, you're not making any. And then if you slather on the sunscreen in the summer, you're still not making any. And vitamin D is critical for everything. It signals to a tenth of the human genome. It's important for muscle health, eye health, immune health, brain health, happy mood. You want to feel good? It's your vitamin D. You got to get that in there. The average multi-Steve is going to give you 400 international units. That's wow. a joke. The super pill has a full 2,000 international units.
5: That's huge.
4: Of vitamin D.
5: That's huge.
4: A meaningful dose.
5: Yeah.
4: And the list goes on and on. It's 100 milligrams of CoQ10. It's the right B12. So what I hear from my patients, let's say they come in on a Monday and they're, you know, have some neck pain or back pain. I want to see them again later in the week. They come in and they're like, wow, doc, this makes a difference. This isn't like a regular multi where you take it and you hope it's going to work.
5: Right.
4: This is like, wow, I feel better. Once people start on the super pill, this is just something they get over and over and over.
5: Well, the way I view this, this is kind of a next generation new frontier of supplementation. It's where one simple pill that you have in your Elite Multi that you're talking about, an Elite Omega-3, you said, with krill oil and fish oil, and then you augment that with the cellular energizers like Coenzyme Q10, talked about astaxanthin and lutein for the eyes and skin, and even ginkgo, which I don't think you mentioned, for brain health. Now, that is a great idea right there. Because we get a little bit older, things slow down. Ginkgo is great for brain health. I mean, does this all surprise you that it's never been done before?
4: You know, I've always been surprised that it hasn't been done before. But, you know, I don't get involved in the intrinsics. But when I talk to Jan over there at Purity, Jason over there, you know, this took them over a year to put together because to get everything stabilized, because with the fish oil and the krill oil and then the multi, to make everything work just right wasn't easy. But then the benefits are so great. Let's go to this recent study. This is a recent large randomized study. This is on multivitamins.
5: This would be interesting. Let me tell you something.
4: The multivitamin they used isn't half the multi we're talking about right now. So this is a randomized, double-blind, placebo-controlled study performed by researcher Steve from Wake Forest University School of Medicine in collaboration with Brigham and Women's Hospital in Boston. That's an affiliate of Harvard. So very high-end study. 2,262 older men and women, average age 72. This was published in September 2022, so very recent.
5: Yeah.
4: What the researchers found was nothing less than shocking. They did the study over 3 years. They gave them cognitive tests at baseline. So that's thinking tests. How is this person thinking? Okay. Everybody was normal cognitively when the test began. Now, 3 years later, they redid the cognitive test. Some were on placebo, of course. Some were on the multi. The multivitamin slowed cognitive decline, Steve, by 60%.
5: No way.
4: You would have thought this would have been trumpeted from the hilltops, but you know what? The media, they love to come out and pan vitamins. So when God forbid a study comes out that doesn't show the vitamin did an amazing job, that's big headlines. But this is major, and it's from Harvard. It's from Wake Forest, Brigham Young Hospital. It cut down cognitive decline by 60%. So that's just outstanding.
5: That's
4: Let me tell you something. The multi we're talking about here, the super pill, is order of magnitudes better. You know, just the nutrients are better. So you asked me about ginkgo before.
5: Yes.
4: So when you combine a multi with ginkgo biloba, which has wonderful support for the brain, along with krill oil and fish oil, incredible support for the brain, B vitamins, so important for the brain, and then you add our elite lutein, which has tons of brain benefits, along with skin benefits and eye benefits, this becomes just an outstanding brain formula on top of it being great for the heart and energy. The first thing people are going to notice is energy. But this is going to work. This is protecting your brain. We all want to age gracefully. The super pill is going to help you do just that.
5: You mentioned something a while ago why it took a year to develop this. Purity Products has been around for 25 plus years now, so they don't do anything halfway. I mean, you put the components together, and you want to make sure that it works. And when it does, you want to tell people about it, just like the super pill. It can deliver a multiple mode of action that goes way beyond just a basic multivitamin. And it boils down to what you like to call a difference maker in nutritional technologies. If you can, explain the savings here and why this is so advanced. Because I know savings is so important for so many people out there.
4: Wow, that is like such a great point. Because, you know, people used to complain about the sheer amount of stuff I would give them, right? But they were also rolling their eyes at my receptionist when she gives them the number for the cost of it. Because if you're talking about, if you go out and buy a very top quality multivitamin, and then you're going to get some krill oil and some fish oil, and you're going to get CoQ10, and the top selling CoQ10 brand is 100 milligrams. We have 100 milligrams right here. Mm-hmm. You're going to get an eye formula with 10 milligrams of a very good lutein. So I can't see doing it for less than, and you're going to get a vitamin D formula and maybe a high-end B12.
5: Yeah.
4: I don't see you doing it for less than $200. And, you know, the fact that since you're bringing up money, the fact that Purity is letting folks try a full 1 month supply of this for $9.95, I mean, That is really, you know why they do it, Steve?
5: Why?
4: Because they want people to try it. They know this is a superior product. They're not out to lose money, Purity products. But in essence, when you get this, they're pretty much losing money, because I think the first 1,000 calls even getting free shipping. You'll yes. know that better than me. But I mean, between the shipping and the cost of the vitamin, they're out big money when someone gets one of these. But they know once people say, see, wow, this is really a lot better than what I was taking, they're going to want to continue.
5: You know, I think this is a good time to clarify how Purity can claim things like better joint comfort in just 7 days with the Purity Super Pill. Because, hey, let's be honest here. I mean, you can't get this benefit from a regular multi out there. It just doesn't exist. Characterize why adding the omega-3s to Purity Super Pill really leverages the science of these omega-3s from krill to reduce joint pain from exercise and activity in just 7 days.
4: This is a great study. This is double-blind, placebo-controlled out of the Journal of the American College of Nutrition. And Steve, this was done on only 300 milligrams of krill oil. It was a high-end krill oil, but it's 300 milligrams. Mm-hmm. We use 500 milligrams of krill oil, and we use something called phospho-boost krill oil. So what have they done here? They've taken out more of the sea salts, mm-hmm. and by doing that, they concentrate up the omega-3s and the phospholipids. And so this is a really, really good krill oil. So you're going to get this benefit and then some. So in this study, in just 7 days, the folks that had knee discomfort, and I think these folks, if I remember correctly, were in their 50s. In just 7 days, Steve, they were 28% more comfortable.
5: Wow.
4: And they didn't do anything different. They weren't exercising or using PT or taking NSAIDs. They added krill oil.
5: Right.
4: In 30 days, they were 38% more comfortable. Now, researchers didn't stop there. They checked their joint flexibility, their joint functionality, all improved. On top of that, they measured something called C-reactive protein, which is a marker of inflammation. And we want to see that go down. And in this study, the folks on krill oil, C-reactive protein moved nicely in the right direction, showing that not only were people more comfortable, more functional, but their blood levels of this substance, C-reactive protein, were improved. So all around, tremendous benefit. This happened in 7 days. So I can say unequivocally that if you have joint discomfort, especially knee joint discomfort, because mm-hmm. that's what this study was on, this krill oil seems to work just wonderful for making people more comfortable. So if you get this Purity Super Pill and you have the common aches and pains that come along with aging or overuse or being a weekend warrior, once you start to use this for about 7 days, you should feel more comfortable.
5: Well, this is a win-win, because if you take something that's going to make you feel better, going to make your joints feel better, you're going to want to exercise and have more activity on top of that. So
4: that's universal. Yeah, when I'm a chiropractor, so I see that all the time. They come in here, they're complaining, I can't exercise, I can't play golf, I can't play tennis, hiking's not comfortable anymore, I can't play with the grandkids, everything hurts. I'm going up and down the stairs, whatever it is, and I start adjusting them. And once they feel better, they get back to doing the things they want to do. So yes, any therapy, any intervention that's going to help folks feel more comfortable tends to make them happier. And when you're happier and you're more comfortable, what do? You want to get back to your life, whether it's tennis or golf or hiking or playing with the grandkids or shopping or just doing more things. And we want all our customers to get out there and enjoy their lives.
5: And I think, Dr. Lemon, this is a perfect time to remind our listeners about the great news here in this special offer. 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I'll give out that number here in just a couple of minutes. Let's bring Dr. Neil Levin back online here with us. And as you're talking, I'm sitting here hearing this cash register going off. If I was to go out and swallow all 15 to 20 vitamin pills a day with somewhere between $200 and $300 a month, you've gone through this whole litany of things. But one of the things that you haven't mentioned just yet, you've checked off literally all of the boxes here, but you insisted that Purity include 100 milligrams of coenzyme Q10 in this formula. Now, that's for energy, right?
4: Yeah. Now, if you go to the average, I don't know, big box store, club store, the best-selling CoQ10 has 100 milligrams of CoQ10. That's a good amount of CoQ10. Mm-hmm. So we have 100 milligrams of CoQ10. Now, why is CoQ10 important anyway? Think of CoQ10 as like your battery charger.
5: Okay.
4: When you eat some food, whether it's fat, carbohydrates, protein, the body takes those, it absorbs them, it brings them to the cells. Once in the cells, it gets into the mitochondria, and those are your little blast furnaces. That's where you turn food into cellular energy. Well, one of the linchpins to turn food into cellular energy is CoQ10. Mm-hmm. You need lots of CoQ10 to effectively make your food into cellular energy. Now, when you were 20, Steve, you made oodles of CoQ10. By the time you're 70, that number is cut in half. So when you look at a 70-year-old, they're not really moving like a 20-year-old, right? So but the question becomes, can you by orally ingesting CoQ10 in supplement form, bump your levels back up? And the answer is yes. But CoQ10, it's absorbable, but when you take it with krill oil, it goes up. It's much better absorbable. So maybe 4 or 5 times better absorbed.
5: Nice.
4: And that's what we have it. We have in this krill oil, fish oil matrix. Now, one other point in CoQ10, for those out there listening that take a statin drug, and, you know, a ton of folks over 50 are on statins. They're one of the best-selling drugs out there, and we're not going to pass judgment on statins here, but the point is, if you're using a statin to lower your cholesterol because your doctor told you to, one of the side effects of statins is myalgias, is muscle pain, is discomfort. I see this all the time as a chiropractor. Mm-hmm. Folks come in and they tell me about that. It's the widely held belief is that one of the reasons people get these myalgias, these muscle aches and pains from statins, is because it lowers your CoQ10 even more. So if you're taking CoQ10, if you're taking a statin, it's going to lower your CoQ10. So if you're on statins, you absolutely want a multi that has CoQ10. You want to get that CoQ10 in there. The point is, isn't it nice to know when you're taking the super pill, this also becomes your CoQ10 formula in a very absorbable omega-3 matrix.
5: Exactly. And I'm so glad you addressed that, because the energy factor in this is so vitally important. If you just join us, we're talking to Dr. Neil Levin with Purity Products. You know, one of the many ingredients in here that is a clinically validated nutrient is called lutein. Now, I know you mentioned that a little bit earlier. It's plant-based superfood from marigold flowers. It's really the center centerpiece of basically every single eye or vision formula out there on the market. And you guys actually use 10 full milligrams in this formula. It helps with sharper vision, helps with macular health, glare reduction. I thought that was a little surprising, which is great when you drive at night. I mean, this is great for brain function too. So, I mean, when you consider how much is in the Purity Superfill multivitamin, Dr. Levin, Purity Superfill, I would say it, what, 40 times more here? Is that right? That's a big deal.
4: It's funny that you say that, because I was just looking at the supplement facts panel on the leading multi just now when you started asking me this question, and they have a quarter of 1 milligram.
5: Wow.
4: We have 10 milligrams.
5: 10.
4: So yes, that's 40 times. That's the difference.
5: Huge.
4: So we have 40 times more lutein, and it's a very special lutein. It's called LuteMax 2020. Lots and lots of studies. Yes, it comes from marigold flowers. Mm-hmm. Yes, it's clinically tested. It's a top lutein in terms of research. And the research is plain. The benefits are for vision are amazing. So LuteMax 2020 improves contrast sensitivity. It improves glare threshold. So if you're driving at night and you know that glare that they can hit you in the eyes, that bothersome glare, this protects the eyes. It protects the eyes from blue light. Blue light is a very big problem. Like if you're looking at your computer, like I am right now, it's shining blue light in your eyes. Your cell phone, when you're outside, you get a lot of blue. You've heard of blue blockers.
5: Yes.
4: Those sunglasses, one of the things they do is block blue light. Too much blue light puts the kibosh on your sleep. So you're watching some TV or you're playing on your computer or your worst case scenario, you're bringing your cell phone to bed with you and looking at that, that's going to trash your melatonin and make it hard to sleep.
5: Yep.
4: Well, if you have enough lutein, it's almost like an internal blue block where it's protecting you from blue light. So, I mean, and it also boosts something called BDNF, that's brain-derived neurotrophic factor. What does that
5: do? It's memory, right?
4: That's actually the factor that helps your brain neurons grow and make new synapses. And so, lutein, great for the eyes, great for the brain, amazing skin benefits. You take lutein and it helps make your skin look beautiful. So, yeah, this formula is just amazing. Imagine you take your multi, and you're going to get your multi now. You get your eye formula. 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It's just three pills. They're soft gels, so they slide right down. Easy to swallow. And you're getting a month supply from Purity for $9.95. So that is, you know, this is one of those things you hear a lot of. You hear a lot of advertising these days,
5: right,
4: Steve. You really do. I guess I'm being an advertiser right now, but I'm really a doctor that's just talking to you like I would talk to any of the patients that came in here. 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This is your foundational nutrient. 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
5: 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Dr. Neil Levin, let's have some fun here. 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
5: All right, considering what we know about Purity Super Pill here, do you have any testimonials that you can share?
4: Oh, yeah. I did pull four, just the first few I saw here. This guy's got a fun name, Bebop, from Lehigh Valley, Pennsylvania. He's in the age 55 to 64 bracket, rates at 5 stars. He says, best multi. I'm so happy switching to the Purity Super Pill.
5: Wow.
4: Good mix of vitamins, krill and fish oil and CoQ10. Easy to take. I feel better after just a couple of weeks.
5: Give me another one.
4: One nickname, April from Mesa, Arizona. She says, amazing. I'm 65 years old. I feel like I'm in my 30s. People say I look like I'm in my 40s. The Super Pill makes me feel amazing. I love all the Purity products.
5: All right, one more.
4: Here. Sean T. He says, so much in one pill, excellent quality. It's easier to take just one pill instead of several. Definitely a plus. I don't have time to count out pills every day, every week. Take one of these and you're good to go. I could tell an immediate difference while on this product. More energy, less health issues. 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I have a few more here, but we can leave it there because I can tell you firsthand, my patients love this product. This is vitamin taking made easy. 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Amazing value, easy to take, very, very high end. So yeah, this is one of those, once people start on this, they want to continue. This is a great nutrient. And again, for $9.95, absolutely give this a try.
5: Dr. Neil Levin, we've run out of time. I better go and give out that number.
4: Time always flies by, Steve. Thanks for having me.
5: All right, I've got some great news. 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
7: Hello again, and welcome to Healthline. 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We've got a fascinating show lined up for you today, but first, a quick few questions. Number one, is there a pill you can take that can actually help make you stronger? Number two, let's say you could get stronger. Would the extra strength make your life better? Thirdly, think about this. Are you weaker today than you were, say, 20 years ago? Well, listen, if you answered yes to any of these questions, then stay tuned. Dr. Neil Levin is joining us today to discuss a miraculous compound with hundreds of clinical studies that just may unlock the key to helping you get stronger and healthier at any age. Now, Dr. Neil Levin is a chiropractor, a nutritionist, spokesperson, and a longtime advisor for Purity Products. Dr. Levin, welcome back to the show.
8: Oh, it's great to be here with you today. And we have a very exciting topic to cover today. Today, we're talking about strength and power and how to get it back, even if you're in your 50s, 60s, 70s, 80s. So if you want to feel better, if you want to feel stronger, this is some very important information we're going to cover today.
7: Yeah, this is an exciting topic. Talk to me about this important message today. What molecule are we talking about and how it's impacting the lives of people who follow the science?
8: Right. Well, we're talking about a new supplement. It's called Everstrong, and it features an exciting molecule called creatine. Now, a lot of our listeners may have heard of creatine. I know you've used creatine.
7: Right.
8: But for those that don't know about creatine, it's mainly used in the Olympic circles, professional athletes, bodybuilders, college, high school athletes, because it does something extraordinary. And what I'm about to tell you is proven by hundreds and hundreds of human studies. So here's what creatine does for us. It helps us to get stronger, more powerful. It helps put muscle mass on the body, and it helps protect us from losing muscle tissue as we get older. We know that's a big part of aging. Not only that, great for the brain, great for memory, and it helps promote bone strength as well. So an amazing molecule that everybody needs to know about.
7: It's an amazing story. Can you share some of the science and tell us why you're calling creatine one of the best kept secrets to healthy aging?
8: Sure. What we need to understand with creatine is that it's a natural molecule to the body. It's in every single cell, tissue, organ in your system, and its job in the body is to generate and maintain strength and power. That's its reason for being, to maintain strength and power. It's in every single cell in the body. 95% of it, however, is in your muscle tissue because that's where we tend to use it the most. It powers up the muscles. It's good for strong muscle contraction, and it's important to help maintain strength and muscle contractions when you're using them over and over again. For instance, if you're working out at the gym, if you're playing sports, golf, tennis, anything like that, it keeps your muscles powered up in their high energy state so they're strong and ready for action. Now, here's the key. This is so important for those of us, say, in our 50s, 60s, 70s. You see, we had lots and lots of creatine when we were young. We had oodles of this stuff. It was coming out of our ears. We had lots of creatine. Our bodies made a lot of it. But as we get older, like everything else, we don't do that as well, so we have less creatine in our muscles. Now, the good news is that hundreds and hundreds of human studies show that when you supplement with creatine, it goes to work, it goes straight to your muscles, it's absorbed easily, it pumps up the creatine in your muscle tissue, and you get stronger, you get more powerful. Not only that, it helps support memory and brain health, and it helps support the strength of your bones.
7: You know, we were talking before the show, and you were talking about how Olympic athletes have been using creatine for years to enhance mm-hmm. their strength and performance. Tell me more.
8: Well, this creatine is the premier sports nutrition supplement. There's no question about that. You've used it. Bodybuilders know about it. Athletes know about it. Creatine is the premier sports nutrient. Mm-hmm. So you know, back 20, 25 years ago, the Olympic athletes and their coaches, of course, they knew about it. They knew it made you bigger and stronger and faster. They knew it was natural to the body. It was supposed to be there. But they were a little bit afraid to supplement with it because they were afraid it might be considered cheating, that it might be considered too much of an edge. But back in 1998, the International Olympic Committee, they came out, they officially confirmed that, I'm quoting here, creatine can be used by athletes to enhance their performance. And now it's not just for athletes anymore,
7: right?
8: Because the studies are plainly showing that for adults, for people in their 50s, 60s, 70s, this stuff is amazing. And Purity has this incredible new formulation. We call it EverStrong because that's exactly what it does. It helps you get stronger and stay stronger with hundreds of human studies to help you. And it's the purest form of creatine money can buy. The stuff from Europe, this stuff is fantastic.
7: And we should point out that it's naturally occurring in red meat. But the problem is, in order to get the amounts that are going to benefit you, you'd have to eat large amounts of red meat.
8: You'd have to eat like 4 pounds of red meat a day.
7: Most people aren't going to do that.
8: Right. What about vegetarians?
7: They can be creatine deficient.
8: Exactly. When I have a vegetarian that comes in here and they're energy deficient, they don't feel the way they want to feel, and I put them on EverStrong, they notice the benefits almost right away because they've been so low on it.
7: Yep.
8: So if you're a person out there that's staying away from red meat, if you're staying away from meat in general, and you have more of a vegan-style diet, this is for you. You definitely want to add that EverStrong.
7: All right, so obviously this works with athletes, but you say creatine is going mainstream. There's a lot of studies are showing that folks in their 50s, 60s, 70s, and beyond, that creatine can be a cornerstone compound to help people stay strong, stay healthy, stay sharp, stay vital, right?
8: Oh, exactly. I mean, this is the ideal muscle-enhancing, strengthening, muscle-protecting nutrient for folks as we get older, 50-plusers like you and me. But let's go to a couple of studies on seniors just to show this. We'll do one on the guys and one on the gals, okay?
7: Right.
8: First on the guys, love the title of this one, creatine supplementation improves muscular performance in older men, study done at several American universities, a group of men, get this, age 59 to 72. Hey, you know, we know that's not when people are known for getting strong, right?
7: Right.
8: So this was just a one-week study. People need to understand that. That's how effective and rapidly this stuff works. It's just a one-week study. Get this, the guys on creatine, they put on 4 pounds of lean mass. That's muscle tissue for those that don't know that. It shows they built the muscles and they hydrated the muscles nicely. They increased the strength of their bench press. That's a chest press for people that don't know, by 7%. They increased the strength of the leg exercises they were doing by 15%. They could get in and out of a chair more times faster without using their arms. On top of that, they could generate more power on a stationary bike. This happened in 1 week. When I think about that, yeah, it's really quite incredible.
7: All right, but what about the women out there? Did they get those kind of benefits too as well? Will it actually help women in their 50s, 60s, and 70s get stronger too?
8: Absolutely. Let's go straight to another study. Love the title on this one as well. Creatine supplementation improves muscular performance in older women, published in the European Journal of Applied Physiology. 30 women aged 58 to 71. Of course, they got either creatine or placebo. That's the way they do these things. Again, a one-week study. The women on creatine increased their bench press by almost 4 pounds. They increased their leg press by over 11 pounds. and they had better balance and agility. So 58 to 71-year-old women, not only getting stronger, not only getting more powerful, getting faster with improved balance. Study after study shows that older folks that use creatine get amazing results. They get great results if they exercise. They get great results even if they don't exercise. They can lift more weight. They get faster, they get stronger, they get more powerful, their muscles don't fatigue as fast, and get this. This is very important, especially for the ladies. You know that when women do resistance training, their bones get stronger as well, right?
9: Yeah.
8: You know, now, get this. 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So an all-around win-win. 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
7: 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But tell me what's in it and why you like it so much. I mean, this is more than just creatine, right?
8: Oh, absolutely. I mean, EverStrong, this is a very comprehensive formula. 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And coffee berry extract, a powerful antioxidant, stronger than blueberries and strawberries, helping to protect the muscles, helping to protect the brain, because we know our antioxidant systems aren't as strong as they used to be in our 20s and 30s. But I also added some vitamin D, because vitamin D, incredibly good for the muscles as well as the immune system and the bones. So this is an all-around win-win. 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Best of all, today it's free. Purity knows you're going to see these benefits. Hey, we're talking about strength. We're talking about power. We're talking about energy. We're talking about supporting thinking, bone health. This is a wonderful product. When you try it, you're going to love it. You're going to feel the difference, and it's fast. A week or two, you're going to feel more powerful. Purity wants you to have a free bottle. I know later in the show, you're going to give out that phone number.
7: Sure will. You know, we mentioned how great creatine works for women. Take a moment and share that story you told me before the show about the award-winning 70-year-old senior swimmer who uses EverStrong.
8: Right, right. Emma Karen, I'm looking at her picture right now. I printed it out for the show. 70 years old. This picture, she's got six medals around her neck. It's the 2015 National Senior Olympic Games. You know, she writes to us that she was getting a little tired during her workouts at age 70. Of course, she didn't have that same stamina, but she fortunately heard about our EverStrong formula. She started using it and almost right away was invigorated in her workouts and had more energy throughout the day. I'm quoting from her. She says, "I feel my investment in EverStrong was one of the best choices I ever made. It's always a morale booster when people think I'm 50. She looks fantastic.
7: Wow.
8: And I hear this stuff all the time. This isn't one of those vitamins, like a multivitamin, you take it, you don't really even notice the difference. This is a substance that you can use to help get some of that youthful vim and vigor back, get some of that strength back. It's wonderful.
7: You know, Purity's given away a free bottle of EverStrong, but Purity Products didn't stop there. In fact, you insisted they also give away a free bottle of their B12 energy melts, which are great for instant energy. 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
8: Yeah, you know, when I think about creatine, when I think about EverStrong, I think about muscular energy. I think about muscular power, but it's all about energy and feeling great, feeling energized. And the next thing I think about when I think about energy is B12. When you think about energy, think B12. And the problem is for 50-plussers like you and me, we're not absorbing the B12 as well as we used to in our 60s, 70s, 80s. 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
7: 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All right, so we were so busy at the top of the show. This EverStrong formula does so much for us. We haven't even touched on the incredible brain benefits. I mean, some of these studies you sent me are absolutely incredible. As you know, I'm very into nootropics. The anti-aging community has taken a keen interest in creatine, specifically the cognitive benefits of creatine.
8: Oh, absolutely. This is one of those areas where creatine really shines. You see, what we need to understand is that your brain, even though it's only 2% of your body's weight, it utilizes 20% of your body's energy. This is a very thirsty organ for energy. And just like your muscles soak up the creatine like a sponge, because this is a naturally occurring molecule in the body, it passes right through the blood-brain barrier. Your brain neurons soak it up like a sponge, and it increases your creatine phosphate reserves in your brain. So now, in your brain, you have more readily available resources to do what? To recharge those neuronal batteries to make more energy inside the brain. So basically, what do you notice? Well, your memory is supported. And scientists have done some amazing research here. They found that people that take creatine, it supports their memory. It actually helps the brain to utilize oxygen better. It supports memory in people that are sleep deprived. It's been shown to help people add numbers quicker and for longer periods of time without mental fatigue. Get this study. Just 5 days of 8 grams of creatine supported mental tasks in subjects that were getting rapid fire questions. Scientists were asking them math questions and science questions over and over and over, and they found the folks on creatine didn't fatigue as quickly mentally. So this is amazing stuff. It's like a turbo booster for your brain. It's like a supercharger for your muscles. It recharges all your cellular batteries, so all of your cells, tissues, and organs have more readily available energy.
7: All right, Doc, I love that EverStrong appeals to athletes and people who want to get more reps in the gym, maybe get some extra power in their workouts. But you're also saying there's a big push in the nutritional community to encourage people in their 40s, 50s, 60s, 70s, and even 80s to leverage the power of creatine to stay fit, strong, and healthy. In fact, you say creatine is going mainstream. You know, I shared the story with you before. My mom, who's in her late 70s now, she's taking creatine. She works out a couple of days a week, 3 days a week. She goes to Nautilus, does the free weights because she's got osteoporosis. She wants to maintain her muscle mass, and she wants to make her bones stronger. And as you pointed out, creatine helps to do that. And then the other 3 days during the week, she'll go and she'll swim. Now, she's not trying to get big or strong or anything like that, but even at her age, creatine has benefits.
8: Oh, yeah. And what blows me away about that story, because you told me before, is that her medical doctor recommended creatine for her. And that just goes to show how much more mainstream this is. It's called EverStrong, and it supports the muscles. It supports your power, your strength, your speed. If you're an athlete, you're certainly going to love it. But even if you're not an athlete, you notice the difference. Let's go to another study, one more review study. This out of the journal Current Aging Science, December 2013. I thought this was very cool because the researchers looked at the body of research out there on creatine in seniors without exercise. They wanted to see what happens when seniors take creatine and they don't even exercise. So I'm quoting here. Creatine supplementation without associated resistance training seems to enhance muscular strength, power, and endurance, increase lean body mass. For those that don't know what that is, they're talking about muscle, and improve the functional capacity of the elderly. They go on to talk about how it supports bone health as well, and then they finish with this. Creatine supplementation without training in the elderly could potentially delay atrophy of muscle and improve endurance and strength. So here again, we see bottom line, creatine is very, very effective. It's going to help you to feel stronger whether you exercise or not. It supports your strength and power, your brain health, and on top of that, it supports your bone health. I mean, when you think about it, this almost sounds too good to be true, right?
7: Right. Yeah.
8: If you're a person that never heard about this and you're listening to us, you would think this sounds too good to be true, right?
7: Yeah.
8: But it is true. Hundreds and hundreds of human studies back up what we're talking about. You're going to love the benefits you get with this EverStrong formula.
7: That's incredible. 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We'll give that number out again later in the show. But first, Dr. Levin, now listeners can only get EverStrong, this clinically tested creatine blend, from Purity Products, right?
8: Oh, absolutely. Yeah.
7: I know it combines the creatine with the vitamin D, the coffee berry, the fruit XB boron. 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
8: Oh, absolutely. I mean, if you went out and bought the CreaPure creatine, that's the purest, finest creatine from Europe, if you bought that, and then you went out and bought a separate antioxidant formula and a separate joint formula and the vitamin D, and it's going to cost you $80, $90, $100 a month. 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Your job is to be one of the first 1,000 callers and take it seriously. 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We want to get it right out to you. We want you to try this out. We want you to be the judge for yourself. Don't take my word for it. Try it, look in the mirror, go to the gym, lift some weights, play, do whatever you do, see if you don't feel better.
7: All right, let's talk about how you take this. You have these easy-to-swallow tablets, which are super easy to swallow. It also comes in a very refreshing cherry berry powder. So how do you like to take it? And can people just choose the tablets or the powder when they call in for the free bottle today?
8: Yeah, you can choose tablets or powder. I personally use both, you know, on my workout days or days I'm making a protein shake. On days I'm juicing, let's face it, juicing is becoming very big these days. So if you're doing something like that, the cherry berry powder is fantastic. You just take a scoop, dump it right into your juice, dump it into your protein shake, and that's a great way to take it. But if you don't do that stuff, I mean, the tablets are super convenient. They're small, they're coated, they're easy to swallow. It's wonderful stuff.
7: Now, I know you're chomping at the bit to tell us a little more about the study that Purity did on the EverStrong powder. They tested golfers, and
8: right,
7: Purity found out that not only were these golfers getting stronger and more explosive, but they were driving the golf ball, get this, 14 yards further. That's amazing.
8: I have such a big smile on my face right now. I'm remembering when the researchers came back and gave us this information. I mean, we were bouncing off the walls. This is so exciting. The researchers called this a seminal study in sports nutrition, and this is on our EverStrong formula, the product we're talking about right now, the EverStrong powder. So double-blind, placebo-controlled study, 30 golfers took the EverStrong powder for 1 month. No exercise, nothing different. Just took our EverStrong powder for 1 month. In 1 month, they were banging the golf ball 14 yards further. Not only that, 6% more power on the bench press, more explosive. They could lift the weight faster.
7: Guys spend hundreds of dollars on new clubs to drive the ball further.
8: So, Trevor, you can spend $500 on a driver and pick up 5 yards, right? This is 14 yards. People shouldn't just ho-hum about this or yawn about this. This is amazing because, let's face it, this was a golf study, but more explosiveness, more speed, more power. This should help all sports. So if you're a tennis player, if you're a jogger, if you're any kind of an athlete, this has ramifications across the board. But again, these golfers, 1 month on this EverStrong powder we're talking about today, banging the golf ball 14 yards further. Can you imagine? You get your bottle of EverStrong, you don't tell your buddies, take it for a month, and you go out and you're banging the ball 14 yards past them. They don't know what hit them.
7: Wow. All right, we just got a few minutes left here. I want you to recap this amazing story today about creatine, what you like to call the molecule of strength. Who needs it? And what about this double free bottle offer today with the EverStrong plus the B12 energy melts?
8: You know what? My one concern with this show is that literally it sounds too good to be true, right?
7: Right.
8: Like when I tell folks

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3: We all want our kids to grow up safe and healthy, so we show them how. And we tell them with honest conversations that let them know what we expect. That's especially important when it comes to alcohol and other drugs. Kids need to know the dangers and how to avoid them. And when it comes to pain medications, opioids, they need to know that they should never be taken without a prescription and never shared with friends or family. It's dangerous and illegal. So talk with your kids, because when you talk, they hear you.
4: At least six people are dead and an estimated 130 more are still missing after a ferry capsized in the Java Sea off the coast of Indonesia. Officials say the ferry, the Virgo Transport 8, ran into waves several feet high and capsized early today. There were 243 passengers and crew members aboard at the time. The Senate reconvenes Monday, and it remains to be seen if Senator Mitch McConnell will also be returning to Capitol Hill. Jim Forbes has more.
5: McConnell has been absent from the Senate since June, when he was hospitalized following a fall and diagnosed with pneumonia. Fellow Kentucky Republican lawmaker James Comer told a reporter, quote, "I sure hope so," when asked recently whether McConnell would join his Senate colleagues after the Labor Day break. He admitted he hasn't spoken to the former Senate Majority Leader in a while, but said he was in regular contact with his staff.
4: The Federal Reserve is due to announce its decision on interest rates in the week ahead. As Nick Harper reports, voters are paying close attention to the economy as November grows closer.
6: Fed Chair Kevin Warsh has already hinted that rate hikes may be coming, even though President Donald Trump is urging the Fed to cut rates. And remember, the midterms are now only 7 weeks away. These higher prices are likely to be top of mind for many people as they head to cast their votes.
4: New data from the Consumer Price Index out Friday showed annual inflation still well above the central bank's 2% target. That's pushing many analysts to raise their expectations about an increase. Lindsay Clancy's attorney has filed a motion seeking a not guilty verdict. Tammy Trujillo reports.
7: Attorney Kevin Reddington has taken steps to try to avoid a second trial after the judge in the case declared a mistrial last week. The motion filed Thursday calls for a finding of not guilty by reason of lack of criminal responsibility.
4: Clancy admitted to killing her three small children, citing postpartum psychosis. I'm Lisa Carton.
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11: All right, welcome to Striking Gold. I'm your host, Kenny Michaels. It is great to be here today. Welcome aboard. If you are just tuning in, we're grateful to have you. Thank you for making us a part of your day. I'm on YouTube right now. Type in Striking Gold with Kenny Michaels, and you'll be able to watch the good-looking, sexiest guy on radio, the Brad Pitt of Precious Metals, do this show live. Welcome to the show, everybody. I'm Kenny Michaels. The phone lines are turned on. The number here to get me live, 818. The number to get me, I almost gave you my cell phone. The number to get me live, 888-961-0222.

0: Again, 888-961-0222. Phone lines are turned on. Now, I'm about to turn you on. All right, all right, all right. Get your mind out of the gutter. Come on, I'm not going there. I'm going to turn you on right now. Listen to this. If you're invested in gold and silver, if you heard this show over the years and you're invested, you're very happy with what I'm about to say. And then I've got unbelievable news for you. Shocking news. So here we go. First off, here's what's going to turn you on. In the last 30 days, gold's up 15%. Silver's up 19%. This is for the month of August. Now listen to this. In that same 30 days, here's where I'm going to throw cold water on your libido right now. Here it comes. Here it comes, a bucket of ice coming. The S&P is up 3%. The Dow Jones is up 2%. The NASDAQ is up 5%. The stock market is paying you what the banks are paying you. Holy smokes. But gold is kicking its tushy. Now I'm going to say it. Wall Street always wins. You need to know that. Wall Street always wins. So if you're invested in Wall Street, they win. You don't win. Wall Street wins because they have your money and operate on your money. And I just proved it that they win. They're only paying you 3% on the S&P, 2% on the Dow Jones, 5% on the NASDAQ. If you're in Wall Street always wins. When you're in gold and you're in silver, physical gold and silver, not the stupid stock, physical gold and silver, you're out of Wall Street. That's why people in gold and silver win. You win. The idea is to win. That's the idea, right? Right? Everything we do in life, we want to win. It's all about winning. What did the old owner of the Raiders, Al Davis, used to say? Just win, baby. That's what he used to say. I'm not a Raider fan, but doesn't matter. He's right. Just win, baby. Wall Street always wins. Now, you've heard me ask people who have called into this show. I've said, how much do you trust Wall Street? Everybody says, I don't. Yeah, well, you have your money somewhere you don't trust, and Wall Street always wins. When you're in gold, you're not in Wall Street if you're in physical gold. Now, if you own gold stock, well, my condolences, big time, because you're still in Wall Street. Okay? So get out of Wall Street. Get on Easy Street. Okay? There's Wall Street and Easy Street. You pick one. Easy Street is gold. Wall Street always wins. You win when you're in gold. Look, it's up 15% just this month alone. Silver's up 19% this month alone. The rally is on. And the stock market is paying you what the banks are paying you. Does that not make you sick to your tummy? And by the way, if you feel sick about where your account is going, Dr. Michaels here, gold, well, there was a James Bond movie called Goldfinger, right? Wasn't there? Yeah, I don't have a gold finger, but I got a golden throat. Here we are every week, golden throats here. Dr. Michaels will write you a prescription if you are sick of not making any money. I will write you a prescription right now. And my handwriting is better than the doctor. So when you take this prescription to get filled, they'll be able to read it. The prescription is if you're sick of not making money, go to gold. There's the prescription. Take that prescription to Golden Crest Metals. Their number is 888-406-6222. Here it is again, 888-406-6222. Or of course, as I always say, you can go to kennysgoldquiz.com. kennysgoldquiz.com, and that you answer the little quiz and nobody fails it, I promise you. And then it comes to my email, and then the sexiest guy on radio gives you a call. You get goosebumps when you hear my voice. You're like, oh my God, he's on the phone. Oh my God, oh my God. And then once you get rid of the starstruck stuff and you start fanning yourself and cool yourself down, I'm going to raise your libido by telling you, let's get into something that's up 19% this month. Let's get out of something that's only paying you 2% this month. You should be making more than the banks are paying you. You should be making more than the stock market is paying you. How do you do it? You go to gold because it's safe, because it's low taxes, because it's high growth. That's why you go to gold. Now comes the shocking news. Let's go. President Trump posted a video. Please, ladies and gentlemen, listen to what I'm about to tell you. He posted a video of Jim Rickards. Now, if you don't know who Jim Rickards is, let me tell you who that is. Jim Rickards is the biggest precious metals guru in the country, probably in the world. I know you thought I was, but I'm not. Jim Rickards is. And Jim Rickards is always spot on. That's what makes him the guru. He posted a video that Trump posted. Jim Rickards says, I'm not going to be surprised at all if gold hits 10,000 an ounce by the end of 2026. That's what it says. And Trump posted it on Truth Social. Now let me go one step further. Not only did Trump post it on Truth Social, but then, and I'm going to read this to you because this is very important, Trump also posted the same exact thing himself, amplifying the message worldwide through his personal Truth Social. So he has a personal Truth Social account, and he amplified the message worldwide that Jim Rickards says gold is going to 10,000 an ounce by the end of this year. He said it would not surprise me, not even a little bit, to see 10,000 gold before the end of 2026. I think we will. That's what Jim Rickards posted. Trump put that on Truth Social and then pushed it out worldwide. Now, people say, why do you think he pushed it out worldwide? So I started looking into that investigation. Why is Trump pushing it out worldwide? Well, do you ever think that now Trump wants to reset the price of gold? Many people think that's the number he's going to price it at. So if he does reset gold, he hasn't yet, but if he does, a lot of people think that it's going to get reset at 10,000. Well, that's more than double where it is now. Let's go. What are you waiting for? I don't get it. You want to buy it when it's 10,000? You want to buy it when it's now? You want to buy now. Wall Street always wins. The consumer always wins if you're in gold. Wall Street always wins if you're in stocks. Period. And the numbers don't lie. In the last 30 days, I'll give it to you again. Silver's up 19%. Gold's up 15%. Now, for those of you in Wall Street, well, sorry, your Dow Jones is only up 2%. Your NASDAQ's up 5%. Your S&P's up 3%. That's what the banks are paying. 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That's it. By the way, follow me on Instagram. We're getting huge results on Instagram. So chase me on Instagram. Go to Striking Gold with Kenny Michaels and become a follower of mine, please. I'd love to have you. All right, here's something else you should know. So people think Trump pushed this out on his personal Truth Social worldwide because a lot of articles think that Trump's going to reprice gold at 10,000. That's why he's pushing that number out that Jim Rickards posted. Exciting as hell. Okay? Here's something else I'll tell you. The Financial Times is reporting that this is the year the rich go wild for gold. Newsflash. It's not for the rich anymore. It's for everybody. Whether you're rich, whether you're middle class, even if you have a little less, gold's for everybody. Gold doesn't cater to just the rich. Gold caters to people with 60,000, 70,000, 100,000, 25,000. That's what I love about gold. Doesn't discriminate. Doesn't discriminate whether you're Republican, whether you're Democrat, whether you're Caucasian, whether you're something else. It doesn't matter. Gold doesn't discriminate. It's not just for the rich anymore. Everybody's benefiting from gold. Who wouldn't benefit with lower taxes, low risk, and high growth? Name me somebody who can't use that. All right, the number here to get me live, the amazing Wendy, is on phones today. So ring us up here in the studio. If you have a question about buying gold and silver or moving a retirement account or moving some cash from the bank into gold, you got questions, I got answers. I love when people call into the show because I educate you and your question is helping educate other people. So let's go. We're a team here. We're all working together for the same mighty goal, to keep seniors from feeding Uncle Sam and instead feeding their own well-deserved pocket. Call me here, 888-961-0222. That's the number to get me live here in studio. I'm Kenny Michaels. This is Striking Gold. Yeah, it's the best show in America. Oh, by the way, regarding a show, by the way, I need to say this. There are people out there trying to imitate or trying to do a gold show similar to me. Nobody is similar to me, first of all. I'm crazy. I'm nuts. I'm energetic. I'm passionate. And most gold shows are boring. Most gold shows badmouth other people. I would never do business with anyone who badmouths other people, because if that's their morals, if that's their ethics, if they have no scruples, then that means when they get your money, they'll have no scruples either. And that's not good for you, right? The only show that's going to give it to you direct is me, period. This is why this is the largest gold show nationwide, because I tell it to you like it is. I don't care that you don't want to hear it. I don't care that something I say is going to hurt your feelings. You can't invest in anything without the truth. You can't invest in anything without all the facts. Nothing should be hidden from you, period. Period. So let's go. 888-961-0222. I'm Kenny Michaels. This is Striking Gold. All right. So Trump posts this video with Jim Rickard saying gold's going to 10,000 by the end of the year. That's what Jim Rickard said. He says, I think we will. And I won't be surprised. Trump is now saying he's getting gold out of Iran. He just got oil out of Venezuela. He's making us stinking rich. And the more gold our president goes after, the more gold our president goes after, the stronger we become as a country. So the more gold you go after, the stronger you become in your retirement account, the stronger you become with your cash. And I'm sitting here doing this show right now, and what pops on my phone? A True Social tweet says, just in, Trump to refill strategic petroleum reserves with Venezuelan oil. The deal he just made. There you go, folks. And now he says he's going after the gold in Iran. He took $200 million worth of gold out of Venezuela. Okay? He's loading up gold in this country. Now he's tweeting on his personal True Social, push it out worldwide about the 10,000 in the price of 10,000 for gold by the end of this year. How exciting is that? A lot of people think he's pushing that out worldwide to let the world know, hey, I'm about to reset this thing, and when I do, it's going in at 10,000. Well, Wells Fargo thinks gold's going to double by the end of the year. They're not even right. It's going to be more than that, according to this. That's why you move now. Do you think your investments are going to double in stocks between now and the end of the year? I don't think so. I mean, the Dow Jones is up this month 2%. Jiminy crickets, there are some people that have CDs that are paying more than the Dow Jones. Think about how stupid that sounds. Now, here's the deal. Yesterday, I was talking to a guy, and he says, Mr. Michaels, answer me this. What is the risk in moving to gold? And I'm going to just say this because I truly, guys, I've spent, you know, most of you don't know this, but I spend north of 60 hours a week preparing my show and gathering information. And I have a whole team around me that provides me with news articles and provides me with information that they may feel is important for me to spread the news. Start spreading the news. Gold soaring again. Okay, listen to me. And one of the things I do is I do a lot of research because I think it's important for the public to get educated and not just hear from me. That's why I tell you the Financial Times right now says the year of the rich going wild for gold. Newsflash, it's not just for the rich anymore. That came from the Financial Times, not from me. But one thing I will tell you is this is about seniors. This is about 58 and up, 55 and up. You are the people that are my focus because I am 64. And I'm not going to do a show that just says, you know. That's not how shows work. Shows should be filled with information. And the fact that our president is pushing out on his personal Truth Social account the number 10,000 for gold by the end of this year should be so motivating to you, it's ridiculous. Because the rally is on. I've said the last 3 weeks, the rally is on. And now, in this month alone, gold's up 15%. If you're invested on the Dow Jones, you're up 2%. The banks are paying 3% for a CD. Think about how dumb that is. You're making no money on your money. Would someone please call in here right now to this show, 888-961-0222, and tell me this. What is the purpose of a retirement account? I want to hear your opinion. Why did you set up an IRA? Why did you set up a 401k? What is the purpose? Why did you do it? I want to know. I'm just curious. I know what the purpose of a retirement account is, but I want to know what you think the purpose of a retirement account is. Because if the purpose is the same as mine, that you want growth and no money will be there when you need it for your retirement account, why the hell are you in something paying 2% when you could be in something paying 19%? And for the year, silver's up over 80%. Gold's up over 45%. And has lower taxes with it. And is a safe haven, low risk, and high growth. Somebody show me the risk. You know, my engineer here, Eric, standing here laughing because I said it's low risk. It's low tax. It's high growth. Somebody tell me the risk. There isn't any. I've tried to look. I'm not telling you that investments don't have risk, but truly, honestly, people, I spend 60 hours a week on this show, and I can't figure out what's the negative to gold. It's physical. You can get a hold of it. You can hold it in your hand. You can transfer to your heirs with no government involvement. You pay less tax in a retirement account if you pull it out in gold. It's the number one ultimate safe haven. And it's kicking everything's rear end on the market. Somebody call in here with a risk. Crickets. Crickets. Crickets. There they are. We hear the crickets. There they are. We got crickets. Because there's no risk. So if there's no risk, why would you as a senior not want to be in something that you know, oh, I'm good. I'm investing in something that's got no risk. It's crazy. It's crazy as it sounds. It just makes sense. It's common sense. 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Answer the couple questions, and it will come to my email, and I will help you. There you go. I'll call you and say, hey, it's the good-looking Kenny Michaels. I see you have an IRA. Let's go. Let's go to a safe haven. Let's go to low tax. Let's go to high growth. Let's make money on our money. Let's go. And now our president is pushing out a video showing 10,000 an ounce by the end of the year by Jim Rickards. And he's pushing it out on his own personal platform worldwide, it says. How exciting is this? If you have bought gold recently, buy more. Mr. Michaels, I don't have the money to buy more. Find the money. Buy more. Now's your chance. We finally have a president pushing this beautiful, shiny thing through the roof. Let's go. This is an opportunity of a lifetime to set you and your heirs forever. You know how many people call me and say, Mr. Michaels, I have $150,000 in my retirement account. I say, how old are you, sir? I'm 68. Newsflash. You will not be able to retire on $150,000 if you're 68, no matter where you live in this country. Unless you live in a tent under a freeway overpass, you might make it. You cannot retire on $150,000 in this country. Impossible. But what if you turn that $150,000 into a hell of a lot more money? Well, yeah, the Dow Jones is paying you 2%. Silver's paying you 19%. That's this month alone. All right, I'm Kenny Michaels. This is Striking Gold. The number to get me live, 888-961-0222. That's the number to get me live. We're going to take a quick break. When we come back, we'll talk about the banks and what I'm hearing about bank runs. Got article after article about, uh-oh, here we go again. Better protect your money. We'll be right back.
1: 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There's nothing like gold, and there's nothing like solid gold.
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0: 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Don't forget to follow me on Instagram, Striking Gold with Kenny Michaels. Type it all one word, become a follower. We got thousands. Everybody's jumping on the wagon. I'm loving it. All right. I know we have a guy holding. His name is Oscar. You're in San Diego, Oscar. Oscar, stay on. I promise you I'll get to you. I got to tell two very important things. All right. So Houston, listen to this. Houston, we don't have a problem. There's a company called Houston Auto World. They are a car dealership. They now accept physical gold and silver to buy cars. I could not sleep for 2 days. I wanted to go to Texas and buy a car. I was going to take some gold and silver out of my safe at home. I was going to go through TSA. And every time I go to TSA, you know, they always say, oh, here he comes, here he comes. They always, no matter what airport I go to, here he comes, here he comes. They say, excuse me, Brad Pitt. I say, yes. They say, just walk on through, sir. So I just walk on through. But anyway, I was going to take my gold and silver with my coins with me. And I wanted to go to Houston and buy a car just to go through the transaction of buying with gold and silver. And I want to say this, if there's anybody at Houston Auto World tuning into this show, I love you, God bless you, and you're setting a precedent, and I hope the rest of this country follows suit. I think it's awesome. They now accept gold and silver to buy a car. How cool is that? Think about it. It makes sense for them, because the dollar is poo-poo, right? And we know gold and silver ain't poo-poo because the Lord don't poo-poo. He don't poo-poo. He don't give us nothing that's poo-poo, right? How awesome is that? So thank you, Houston Auto World. Love you to death. All right. I want to play the video. Oscar in San Diego. Hold on. I'll get to you. I want to play, ladies and gentlemen, Jim Rickards, if you don't know who that is the number one precious metals analyst guru guy for sure in this country, probably nationwide. And he recently came out and said gold will hit 10,000 by the end of this year. How awesome is that? You better hurry up and get in. You won't be able to afford it. And when Trump saw it, Trump pushed it out on his personal Truth Social account. He pushed it out worldwide. Then there were articles, of course, people coming out saying the reason Trump did that is he's letting the world know that that may be the number he intends to reprice gold and silver at. So this is exciting news for sure. And if you haven't invested yet in gold and silver, you better move your retirement account right now. Okay, I'm gonna let you hear Jim Rickard's video. Here we go.
1: The confidence cracks when people start to question whether the government has things under control. Money flows to gold, and it's just getting started. My target is $10,000 per ounce, and I believe we could see it before the end of 2026. Even $20,000 is not out of the question, but the higher gold rises, the more likely it becomes. Once gold gets rolling, the math itself starts working in its favor.
0: Once gold gets rolling, the math starts working in its favor, okay? He says, when confidence starts to crack, and that's where we are, confidence is starting to crack. He said, people run to gold. Now, I say that because I've asked all of you on this show, I've made this comment free to everybody. How much do you trust Wall Street? If your answer is, I really don't, your confidence is cracking, you go to gold. Here's another question. How much do you think your retirement money will be there when you need it if you left it where it is? How sure are you based on everything going on in the world? If you say, well, I'm not really sure, then your confidence is cracking. You move to gold. He thinks 10,000 an ounce by the end of this year. That's more than double. That's more than Wells Fargo said, and they said double. So now's the time, guys. Call Golden Crest Metals, 888-406-6222. That's the number. They're there right now. Or you can go to kennysgoldquiz.com. You go there, man. You get me, and you'll have no harder working dude than me. Remember one thing about me, ladies and gentlemen. You do not work for me. I work for you. I do this show for you seniors. The woman in the beginning of this show, I told you, saved $19,000 in taxes because she came to me. She moved her retirement account a little over a year ago into silver. She pulled all the silver out in silver form. She saved 19 grand in taxes. I was thrilled to hear it. That's my goal, to take every senior in this country, stick them in the gold, and let them reap the journey and reap the benefits and keep more of their money. That's the name of the game. So I'm working for you. I do this show Saturday. I do this show Sunday. I do this show Tuesday. I do this show Thursday. It airs somewhere, someplace. I don't even know where I'm on anymore. But I don't care. The bottom line is I work for you. You don't work for me. So remember that. Go to kennysgoldquiz.com, and I will bust my tushy to help you. All right. Oh, by the way, before I grab Oscar in San Diego, I have to say this. Apple, the Apple event is coming out. And one thing you guys don't know about me, you know, I have a grandson, right? You know, he's my whole world. Oh, I forgot to make the announcement on the radio. I forgot to tell my listeners. Oh, shame on me. Ladies and gentlemen, last week I found out that I'm going to be a grandpa for the second time. My little grandson is my little grandson is going to be a big brother to somebody. Now, I do need a prayer from all of you, please. Let me explain. I have five boys. Think, wow, five boys, a basketball team. Yeah, actually, they all play. I have five boys. Now, they're all grown men by now, but I have five boys. And I have a grandson. The color pink doesn't even exist in my home. We have no girls except for the wife. Even the dog's a boy. Snickers is a boy. Okay. So now my daughter-in-law is pregnant again. And I just want the baby to be healthy. That's first and foremost, right? But maybe if we all band together and we kneel and we hold hands and we kneel and we pray that Kenny Michaels gets a granddaughter. Not that I don't love my grandson. He's my whole world. And I'll take another one just like him. But if I could get a little girl, that would complete my life. So I'm just letting you guys know, I really want a little girl. All right. Anyway, the number to get me live, 888-961-0222. That's the number to get me live. I'm Kenny Michaels. This is Striking Gold. Sorry to get a little emotional, but I would just love I love my grandbaby. So I just, I don't care. Let it be healthy. But boy, if it's a girl, can you imagine? I'll be doing this show from Mars. I'll be up at past the moon. All right. Let's go to the phones. Let's go to Oscar in San Diego, who's been ultra patient. Oscar, welcome to the show. Oscar?
2: Sir, good morning. How are you?
0: Good morning. How are you, sir?
2: Yes. Great. Congratulations, being a grandpa.
0: Thank you. Thank you. I'm excited. We'll see what this one brings. Go ahead.
2: Yes. At the present time, I took my money out of the bank. I've been listening to you for the last month or so. So I got questions. And I'm very excited about news about gold. I want to invest like $13,000, $15,000 in it to start off. And how long do I need to keep it in there and in order to see the benefits, the profits coming out of it?
0: Well, first of all, can I use this as a passive income? Okay, well, first of all, gold is not income producing. Gold is growth producing. Gold doesn't produce income to people. It produces growth, meaning it strengthens your money, right? So, you know, you invest money and then you make money because gold goes up. Now, remember this, Oscar. Gold is not a get rich quick scheme. If you think, I'm going to buy it on Monday and sell it on Friday and make money. No, you're not. No, you're not. Gold is one of these investments that you buy it.
2: I see.
0: And gold is considered a long-term hold, usually 3 to 5 years or longer. You know, Kevin O'Leary, if you know who that is, Oscar, Kevin O'Leary, Mr. Wonderful from Shark Tank, he's a big gold and silver buyer. And he did a video not too long ago, and he said in the video, he said, people ask me all the time, should I buy gold? And he always answers yes, because gold, and these were his words. He says, gold always goes up in value, and it has for thousands of years. He's right. not necessarily on a daily basis. Some days it goes up, some days it goes down. But if you treat gold for what it is, a long-term investment, it always goes up. It always goes up. Because that's what gold is. Gold is an insurance. Right now, your money in the bank is garbage. It's poo-poo. It's garbage. Absolute stinking garbage. Okay? The bank pays you nothing. Wait a minute. The bank pays you nothing. Then they tax you on the nothing. Then you give the tax form to your account. Now you pay tax on the nothing. So you really got nothing. Right? So, So the great part about buying gold and silver is when you buy it with cash, the metals go to your home. Then you get to sit on it at your home and just go enjoy life. And as it goes up in value, sure, you're making money. And there's no tax form because your gold and silver sitting in the safe at home making you money. And if you die, that gold and silver at your home transfers to your heirs with zero government involvement. Zero. Zero. But if you leave your money in the bank, if you leave your money in the bank and you die, and your heirs take your death cert and go into the bank and say, hey, my brother, my dad, my cousin, my grandpa, whatever died, and I'm next in line and I'm here to get the money, you can rest assured with a warm heart up in heaven, sir, that they don't go into the bank by themselves. Uncle Sam goes with them. And Uncle Sam says, yes, Oscar died. And Uncle Sam says, yes, Oscar died, and we're also inheriting some of this money. But when you're in gold, Uncle Sam's left out in the cold. When you're in gold, see? You understand?
2: Yes.
0: All right, call Golden Crest Metals.
2: I understand.
0: All right, call Golden Crest Metals. They'll help you, 888-406-6222. They're there right now. Or you can go to kennysgoldquiz.com and answer a couple questions. It'll come to my email, and then I will call you when I'm done on air today. Okay?
2: Great. Thank you for your time.
0: And one more thing, Oscar. Don't forget to follow. Oh, Oscar, wait a minute. You're in San Diego, right?
2: Yes.
0: How close are you to Temecula?
2: About an hour.
0: An hour.
2: I'm in San Diego, watching Chula Vista.
0: Okay, so let me ask you a question. If I told you you could have a fantastic dinner, would you drive an hour for a fantastic dinner, sir?
2: Yes.
0: Good. I want you to drive an hour. Are you married?
2: No.
0: No. Smart man. No, I'm teasing. Oh. Listen. Thank God my wife's still sleeping right now. Thank God for that. I may come home to a shotgun. Anyway, listen to me. You need to go to Temecula and go to a restaurant called the Gambling Cowboy. Okay?
2: The Gambling Cowboy, okay?
0: Yeah, and get the... Listen, follow my directions, sir. When you sit down... All right. You'll get something to drink. Order the appetizer of their brie cheese. Just order the brie cheese appetizer. And after you eat that, you'll think, okay, this is what they serve at the gates of heaven before you get in. It's like the food they serve before the Lord opens the gate for you. And then for dinner, you got to order the filet mignon. And order it with bacon crumbles and blue cheese. Just order that, sir, and the mashed potatoes. And then, sir, while you're eating it, every bite, when you swallow it, I want you to say, I love Kenny Michaels. And then you take another bite and you swallow it. I love Kenny Michaels. Okay? Okay, sir?
2: All right,
0: sir. Yeah, go to kennysgoldquiz.com or call Golden Crest Metals at 888-406-6222, and they'll help you. Okay, brother?
2: Thank you for your time.
0: You got
2: Thank
0: it. Bye-bye. All right, the number to get me live, 888-961-0222. I'm Kenny Michaels. This is Striking Gold. Follow me on Instagram. Striking Gold with Kenny Michaels is the handle name. Go there and follow me. So guess what Donald Trump did this week regarding gold? He put a new toy in the White House. You know, some people buy RVs for toys. Some buy jet skis. Some buy, what else do they buy for toys? Motorcycles. Motorcycles are toys sometimes, right? Trump put on his desk, you ready for this? A new phone in case he has to call Putin or whoever. he's got to call Putin, or he's got to call the Kim Jong-un, if he has to call any one of those guys. The new phone that Trump put on the White House desk is in all gold. Leave it to our president. Leave it to our president, the master of gold, gets a solid gold phone. Now, the Apple event is coming out. Apple is about to launch. You know, every September they have an Apple event. Kenny Michaels never misses that event. I am a massive Apple fan, folks. I have the very first iPhone. I still have it in my drawer. I've had every iPhone ever made. Now, I have been dreaming. Listen, I want to share a story, a personal story. I have been dreaming of the day that Apple would come out with a foldable iPhone. Because I'm a gadget freak. My dad, who passed away 5 years ago, my dad was a gadget freak. My dad had a gadget for everything. My dad had a gadget that literally, before they had watches, my dad probably finagled a gadget to tell him what time it was. My dad had a gadget for everything. He's a gadget freak. My dad was Inspector Gadget. Now, that ran through to my blood, through my veins, and I'm a gadget freak. Okay, I love, you should see what's been coming to my door lately, Amazon, right? I got this gadget for my phone, this gadget. Anyway, they're coming out with a foldable iPhone. Now, I am so stoked about a foldable iPhone that I'm actually thinking, I know it's going to be very expensive, but I'm actually thinking about maybe taking some of my gold and silver and seeing if Apple will take my gold and silver for the foldable phone. I am so stinking excited about the foldable phone, I can't even tell you. This week they're going to announce it. The only thing better than that is gold doubling. And according to Jim Rickards, it's going to be more than that. Okay, so exciting times. Get your retirement account into physical gold and silver. Okay, you can roll it over tax-free, penalty-free. Senior. That's all I'm focused on. Our seniors, older people like me. I'm 64. I know, calm down, ladies. Calm down, men. I know you're thinking to me, how does a guy look this good at 64? Guys, I work at this. I want you to know, I go to the gym every day. I work out. I'm pumping iron in there. Like a He-Man. I'm in there. You should see the people that run the gym. They come up to me and say, sir, how old are you? I say, well, I just turned 82. And they're like, 82? Sir, you look fabulous. I said, thank you. Anyway, so you need to know that your retirement account is a tax-free, penalty-free rollover. Golden Crest Metals will do all the work for you at no charge. So, ladies and gentlemen, now's the time. The excitement for silver tripling, China saying silver's going to triple in 1 year. That's crazy. Okay, Bank of America said the same thing. Citibank said the same thing. Okay, Barron's had an article. Listen to this. It says, Barron's says, don't try to time gold. Meaning, don't tell them, I'm going to buy it now while it's down, or it's going to drop, I'll wait till it drops. Don't try to time gold. They said, just buy it and enjoy the journey. That's what they said. Don't try to time gold. Just buy it and enjoy the journey. Put your retirement account, put physical gold and silver. Now, there's a lot of people that reach out to me. By the way, Barron's also said there's no ceiling on gold. That's crazy. So hear me out. There's a lot of people every week reach out and say, Mr. Michaels, my financial advisor doesn't want me going to gold. Ladies and gentlemen, your Lexus dealer doesn't want you buying a Mercedes. Right? If you go to Lexus and you say to the guy, I'm thinking about buying a Mercedes, he's going to say, well, don't do that. You know, or don't buy a Porsche. Well, why would you do that? Service is expensive and this and that, blah, blah, blah, blah. But Porsche is a good car. Mercedes is a good car, right? The reason they tell you that is because they can't make money on Porsche and Mercedes because they sell Lexus, right? Now let's translate that to your financial advisor. Your financial advisor is paid by something called assets under management. What that means is his commission check is based on how much money he manages on a monthly basis. Right. So if he manages $4 million, he's paid on $4 million for that month. But if you pull out your $200,000 and you leave him, now he's only paid on $3.8 million. So his commission goes down. Why do I say this? I say this because anybody who thinks their financial advisor has their best interest at heart, you're living in a non-reality world. The reason your financial advisor doesn't want you going to gold is because he has no license to sell you physical hard assets. He wants you in paper. He's kind of the government spy, if you think about it, because they all want you in paper. Because with paper, they control you. When you're in gold, you control them, them meaning the government. Trump said, he who holds the gold makes the rules. Well, he who holds in stocks play by the government's rules. He who puts their retirement in gold, the government plays by your rules. I like that. I like that. Imagine getting a colonoscopy and telling the doctor, we're going to do this my way, pal. Wouldn't that be so much better than having to drink that nasty stuff and then have a colonoscopy? Terrible, right? Unfortunately, we can't control how we get our colonoscopies done, right? But we can control what the government gets and what the government doesn't get. And the fact that that woman this week called me and thanked me for saving her $19,000 in taxes, that's why I want seniors to go to gold and go to silver. Get your retirement account moved. Do it today. Hurry up before Jim Rickard's prediction turns out to be right. 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Don't forget to join me on Instagram, Striking Gold with Kenny Michaels. Ladies and gentlemen, thank you so much for tuning into the show. I love you guys. I will see you next week. And God bless. Bye-bye.
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23: As our days grow longer, rain here in the Northwest doesn't necessarily let up.
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3: Welcome back. My name is Lynette, along with Dr. Samira Umat in the studio and Dr. Jerry Mixon taking your calls today for Leading Edge Medicine at 206-421-5757. We're going to head south to Tacoma now. We have Mary on the line.
0: Hello, Mary.
4: Hello. Good morning, doctors. I have a question. I would like your thoughts on NAD subcutaneous injections for overall health, memory, and energy. Any concerns, benefits?
0: Okay, well, the purpose of the NAD is to improve mitochondrial function. Mitochondria are little organelles in every cell in our body, and they actually provide the energy for life. Mm-hmm. So as we age, our mitochondria tend to become less and less effective.
5: Mm-hmm. They are actually called the powerhouse of every cell.
0: That's right. Mm-hmm. And boosting it with NAD is one of the ways to try to get those mitochondria to function more efficiently. If you're looking for the absolute most effective way to kick up your NAD suddenly is intravenous. You actually get a solution with NAD plus in it, and you run it directly into your veins, and it suddenly hits every mitochondria in your entire body. Subcutaneous injections are somewhat less effective. The doses you can get are much smaller that way. For long-term use, I prefer NMN. That's nicotinamide mononucleotide. You take that every day.
5: As a supplement, oral supplement.
0: As an oral supplement, right. No injections. Okay. I use about 1,500 milligrams a day of that to keep my mitochondria at top levels.
5: Or NMR is the other version.
0: Yeah, that's a nicotinamide ribonucleotide or riboside. And nicotinamide riboside is a little less effective, but pretty darn good. Mm-hmm. So the two oral supplements, NMN and NR, nicotinamide riboside. Okay.
4: And what was the dosage or the milligrams on that?
0: About 1,500 milligrams a day of the NMN, and that's the one I typically use for myself.
4: Okay. So the subcutaneous for long term, not really recommended.
0: Well, it's just you can't take a subcutaneous shot every day of your life. Okay.
4: No.
0: So if you're looking to get your levels up and keep them up, it's a lot more practical to do it as an oral medication. Now, if you have a need for a real boost, you know, you're really slumping and you need to just kind of goose things hard, then intravenous. You can get much higher blood levels much more quickly with an intravenous treatment.
5: I mean, the sub-Q injections will also work, but again, you have to decide which one is better for you. Yep. And unfortunately, you know, there isn't a blood test that we can do to say, oh, this is the dose you need and you need it today, as opposed to, you know, not using it. Yeah. So there isn't guidelines. Mm-hmm. People just go by subjective symptoms. What we do know is that mitochondrial function declines with age, and NAD can help improve mitochondrial function, and you can use it either orally or sub-Q injections or as an IV.
4: Okay. Okay, thank you. Good information. And then can I give a shout out to Bella Medica?
3: I went to the
4: Tacoma Clinic. It's beautiful. And I've seen Rima a couple of times. And just great experience. And I highly recommend it.
5: All right. Oh, that's so nice of you. Thank you. You know,
3: thank
5: it's
3: you so
5: very,
3: much.
5: Very helpful to hear you say that, just because we're starting to build that practice a little bit. And any reinforcement that we get is very, very helpful. So we really appreciate it. We always used to find that a lot of people from Tacoma wanted the Bella Medica services, but because of the distance, it was so hard for them to come. So that's why about 6-7 months ago, we decided that the girls will come once a month. And so Rima and Beth alternate, and one of them comes once a month.
0: And if they get busy enough, they'll come twice a month.
5: They will. They recently said in our meeting that they would be happy to go more frequently if there's more business. So, yeah, absolutely. It's not just, you know, the services, it's the conversation, it's care, and it's the advice they give, and then the skincare that can actually help prolong what you are trying to do. So thank you so much for that. I truly appreciate it.
3: Yeah, thank you, Mary. All right, we have another call. We're headed to Des Moines this time. Kathy is with us. Welcome to Leading Edge Medicine, Kathy.
6: Oh, hi, thanks. I've had a hard fall 2 weeks ago skiing, and I landed point on my right hip bone. So I was kind of in shock a little, but I was able to kind of scoot around. Someone took my skis off for me. Anyway, it's been, and I skied down on a cat track, but it's been 2 weeks, and I went actually to an urgent care in Missoula, and there was no fracture, and they moved my leg around, my hip around, to trying to see if there may be labrum issues, and had me push against their hands, and so they didn't think there was, but it's kind of like I've gotten more sore between my hip and like my waist when I move my leg kind of sideways or twisting. Going up and downstairs is pretty good, but I just have this more soreness deep in, like, inside me. So I thought since I knew you skied and did crazy things, I'd ask you.
3: Oh, jumping out of helicopters onto a glacier, you know. Dr. Mason.
0: Yeah, I'm familiar with getting beat up on skis. Okay, so it doesn't sound like you don't have a fracture, you don't have a labral tear, you don't have anything dramatic. Your question is, are we dealing here with just a bursitis?
5: A bruise, a muscle inflammation, a deep one, you know.
0: Yeah, and the deep bruises where you get some bleeding into a muscle itself can take weeks and weeks to resolve. Because you can actually form a clot down inside the muscle itself that then your body has to slowly reabsorb all those red cells. And they're very, very irritating. Blood's great stuff in the blood vessels. But when you get out into the tissues, it's a very powerful inflammatory nidus. So you've got to reabsorb it all and damp down the inflammation. But it doesn't sound, just from your description. Now, obviously, we can't do an exam on the radio. But it sounds like you've had the exam. You know, they didn't find anything specific. So my guesstimate is we're just looking at a deep bruise or a little bleed into the muscle or reactive bursitis, something like that.
5: You know, and typically after the initial injury, you may have exacerbated symptoms 48 hours later, and that may continue for a while. And so the question is, are you taking anything for pain management? Are you taking anti-inflammatories? Are you applying anything? Are you taking any Tylenol?
6: You know, I did call the ski patrol so I could get Advil, and they gave me Advil and ibuprofen. And then I've been taking it. I rested for the next 5 days and took the Advil. I didn't take it before the doctor because I wanted to be able to feel the pain and stuff. And I've been kind of leery. I've been taking it a little bit still, but I've been taking Relief Factor and so you know,
5: good.
6: One thing you said about a clot, so a week I was back home after a week, and I got up at night to the bathroom, and then I went to get a drink of water, and I was really weak. I also, fortunately, I came down with that terrible flu cold thing that's going around. But I went to get a drink of water, and my hand holding this plastic cup, it wouldn't go under the faucet. It kept raising up and up, and then I dropped the cup. So I laid down on the bathroom floor for about 10 minutes because it was in the middle of the night. And I thought, am I having a stroke or something? It was really strange.
0: Okay. Well, that does sound worrisomely neurologic.
5: Yeah.
0: So, once more, you know, I get in, see your primary care doc.
5: That's right.
0: And let him do some basic neuro testing, and if necessary, send you out for a CT or a head MRI.
5: Yeah.
0: Just to see if you've got something going on there that is not obvious.
5: Correct. And I know that, you know, you were probably wearing your helmet, but if you hit your head, you could have sustained a minor trauma. So I think it's worthwhile to go back in, have them take another look. And then I would also maybe for the hip, see if they would send you to physical therapy so that somebody's actually monitoring you and observing you and helping you progress through this.
6: Okay. Okay, yeah, because I'm pretty active. I'm 68, but I still try and ski and stuff. But I think I'm going to cool it for a while.
0: Okay.
6: I wasn't sure if I should see a doctor. Thank you so much for that.
0: Make sure you do.
7: We want you to feel better.
5: Yeah.
7: Thank you, Kathy. Okay. Right, we will take a call. We've got two callers waiting, or one call and a couple of questions we'll talk about in just a moment when we return. It's Leading Edge Medicine, and you can get your questions as well. Here's the number. It's 206-421-5757. We'll be right back.
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7: Okay. 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My name is Lynette, here with Dr. Jerry Mixon and Dr. Samira Umat as well. We did get a caller that had a question. What is an ulcer, doctors? But I think that that could have all sorts of questions.
0: Yeah,
7: and answers.
0: Are we talking about?
7: Yeah, we don't know what kind.
0: Ulcers, duodenal ulcers, esophageal ulcers.
7: Yes, I mean, so caller, call us back. We'll get you on so we can get more details.
0: Right.
7: So that the doctors can actually. Heart ulcer is a heart ulcer.
0: All
7: yeah.
0: Right. Interesting.
7: Okay. Yeah, call us back if you can so we can ask you some good questions. 206-421-5757. Right now, headed to Graham, we have Kay on the line.
10: Hello.
7: Hi, Kay.
0: Hello, Kay.
10: Oh, good morning. Thank you for taking my call. I was listening to the previous conversations with a gentleman about the GLP-1 drugs, and I am in a totally different situation. I am on the lowest dose of Ozempic and actually the compounded, and I've already reached my goal.
7: Wow.
10: And I have had so much improvement, A1C, arthritis, better cholesterol. I'm wondering if there's a bad reason to not just stay on the drug. I've stopped losing weight for about the last probably 6 weeks. I've stayed the same. So that was my question.
0: Well, of course, a big drawback is just cost.
5: Yeah.
0: I mean, at best, you're looking at a couple of $100 a month. Even at the lowest dose, right. $199 a month.
5: We don't know how much weight you wanted to lose and what your goal weight was. Yeah. But it is well recognized that when people go off of the medication, they will gain some of their weight back, if not all.
0: Yeah, most people, at least.
5: Yeah.
0: Not everybody, but most. The reality is that the drug stops your brain crosstalk, your food talk, where you're always thinking about food. It lets you basically ignore food except when it's time to eat.
5: Yeah.
0: And then you eat and you get sated fairly early, and so you quit eating. And that's generally a good thing because most of us weigh too much. We want to weigh less. We don't want to get such low calorie intake, though, that we start burning our muscle mass.
5: Mm-hmm.
0: Because muscle is really important for protecting your heart, your brain, your immune system You've got anti-cancer chemicals being produced by working muscle, you know, pro-healing and repair. So maintaining your muscle mass is very important. So if you're going to stay on a drug like a GLP-1, I always recommend that you make sure that you're getting adequate anabolic hormone load and that your exercise program stays quite vigorous so that you have as much working muscle as practical. Okay. And you don't just want to become skinny. Lean is good, skinny is bad.
5: Mm-hmm. Okay.
0: Lean means no excess fat. Skinny means not enough fat or muscle.
5: Mm-hmm.
0: So,
5: mm-hmm.
0: But many people find that if they cut it back and only use it once,
5: periodically, yeah,
0: once every month or twice a month,
5: yeah,
0: and so on, instead of every week,
5: yeah,
0: they do just fine and, yeah, don't regain much,
5: that's
0: much,
5: right,
0: if any.
5: Mm-hmm.
4: So you,
5: so know,
4: you
5: if
4: have
5: it's compounded,
4: found that people have been successful doing that.
5: Yes, yes, yes,
0: yes, oh, yes.
5: Yeah.
0: Yeah.
5: So what happens? You know, you mentioned compounded. So with the compounding, you can control how much you give yourself. And so if you're at the lowest dose and you reduce the frequency to just twice a month, you will be successful.
4: Okay. All right. Well, that's great to know. I'm just really worried about gaining the weight back because I've also, yes, heard all those statistics, which are scary. So.
5: Yes.
0: Yeah, so you,
5: yes,
0: you know, watch your weight. Don't let it go back up. If you see it starting to go up, increase your frequency again.
5: Yeah, exactly. Yeah.
4: Okay. Okay, great. Thank you so much.
0: Okay, take care.
7: Thank you for the call,
5: yeah,
7: Kay.
5: Great call.
7: All right, headed to Renton. Buck is on the line.
0: Hello,
7: hi, Buck.
11: Well, good morning, Lynette and Dr. Mixon and Dr. Matt. I hope everybody's doing well this morning.
0: We are good.
5: Hey,
7: yes.
5: Hey, good morning to you, Buck.
0: So how can,
11: yes,
0: I help?
11: Before I start, I want to give a shout out to your front desk in Kirkland. Dan is great. Celeste is wonderful. Jenny is great to talk to. Liz and Will are great at taking the blood.
0: Okay, well,
5: yay. Thank you. You got them all.
11: Well, my question is, I want to know if I might be a good candidate for senescent cell therapy, but I need to give you a little bit of a background. I called you, Dr. Nixon, I called you about a year and a half ago, and I had been diagnosed with stage 4 renal cell carcinoma that had metastasized to my left adrenal gland. And I had a 6-hour surgery, and they removed my right kidney and the kidney mass. It was 933 grams, and they went, wow, to the left side. Pulled out my left adrenal gland and the cancer mass and 2 lymph nodes, that was 53 grams. And I was supposed to be in the hospital 6 days, and on the 3rd day they came in and said, you've passed all your tests, you can go home.
0: Good.
11: Which, well, I waited another day. I didn't want to go home. And then I returned to work September the 27th. But I enrolled at in out of longevity last June. And I was there Thursday. In fact, I said good morning to Dr. Umat Thursday morning out in the lobby. I wanted, I asked Dr. Pentland if I could take a, the cancer test.
5: The saturated.
0: Yeah.
5: Oh, the gallery,
11: yeah,
5: test.
11: Yeah, the gallery test.
5: Okay.
11: So that's why I was here Thursday morning. Well, it said that there's no cancer signal detected.
0: Good.
11: Now, I'm supposed to still have my cancer, but it's slow growing.
0: Okay.
11: And it hasn't been detected. So that's why I took the gallery test. I wanted to see if there's any cancer cells, but it doesn't show any.
0: All right. Well, that's all good news.
11: Yeah, it is. So I kind of wanted to know if I might be a good candidate for senescent cell therapy, hoping that it might help improve my immune system. Because, like you said, I'm 85 now, and 70% of my immune system no longer functions, and 30% isn't going to be able to do the job.
0: Yeah. Well, let me tell you the latest research, and this is not yet standard of care in humans, but the animal research is fascinating. What we know for sure is that the buildup of senescent cells shift the microenvironment of your cells towards cancer. You know, about the same point in our mid-50s when our senescent cells are starting to really increase in number, the risk of heart disease and cancer both go up at the same rate as our senescent cell increase. So, you know, we know there's a very serious tie-in. We also know in the experimental animals that when we treat senescent cells, tumors tend to slow down. They don't grow nearly as fast. So you get less cancer formation, and the cancers you get tend to grow slower, which is really kind of interesting, because that pro-cancer environment from having a lot of senescent cells is boosting them right along, helps them to spread, grow faster and spread earlier. So in these experimental animals, if we treat these senescent cells before they have chemotherapy or radiation, the chemo and the radiation tends to be about 25% more effective than if you give them the treatment without treating the senescent cells first. Now, the downside of both radiation and chemotherapy is that these drugs kill cancer cells, but a significant percentage of the cancer cells simply become senescent. They don't really die. Right. They just become inactive. And by
12: zombie
0: then,
12: cells.
0: After treating, you treat them again to reduce the senescent cell load. You lower the risk of reoccurrence and later spread of the cancer, or later reoccurrence of the cancer. So senescent cell therapy, both before and after chemotherapy or radiation, at least in the animal studies, is being shown to be very effective. Now, can I tell you that that is now standard of care for humans? No, not yet. Because we're just now starting to move those studies from the animals to the people to see if it works as well in people as it does in the animals. All right.
12: Well, I was just a little nervous about it, you know, reading the side effects. Now, my type of cancer, there's really no workable treatment for my type of cancer.
0: Right, yeah,
12: but
0: you
12: just
0: remove
12: hasn't
0: it and pray.
12: Resurfaced. Yeah, it just hasn't resurfaced. I have papillary cancer. It just hasn't resurfaced, that's all.
0: Mm-hmm. Yeah.
12: And I was reading the side effects on it, and I thought, ooh, that made me a little nervous, and I thought, maybe that's why I better call.
5: Yeah.
0: Well, the interesting thing, again, is that we show you this informed consent form that has lots and lots and lots of side effects from the dasatinib.
12: I see it on there. It's right in front of me.
0: That's right.
5: Yeah.
0: But those side effects are listed because that drug was originally designed to be used in people that have a chronic leukemia. So they're already sick. And they take it every day, 7 days a week, 365 days a year for years at a time. And when you take it every day for years, you develop a whole lot of side effects. The reality is that the side effect profile that we've seen in the studies where we're only using it for 2 or 3 days, you know, at a time, is much, much smaller. We do see side effects, but the side effects are so much milder. We're really not seeing all those horrible things that are on that consent form. We put them on the form because it's possible.
5: Yeah.
0: We have to tell you about them. But the reality is that in the studies that have been done to date, we are not seeing those with the low-dose intermittent use that we're currently using for senescent cell therapy.
12: Okay.
5: And then in your case, you know, as we mentioned in our earlier show today, for the gentleman who asked about waiting till April when we can measure senescence.
12: Yeah,
5: and
12: I thought about that.
0: Yeah.
5: Yeah.
0: Mm-hmm.
5: Yeah.
0: Because, you know, that's when I really can get going good, because then we can actually measure what your immune system is doing, how many naive cells you still have available to attack, what percentage of your cells are senescent. That's really what's going on. I'm really hoping that we have this by April. You know, I just got an update as of yesterday.
5: Okay.
0: And we're making progress, but we've still... We still got a ways to go. So.
12: Right. So this paperwork, if I fill it out, that either goes to Dr. Umat or Dr. Nelson, right?
5: That's right. Correct.
0: You got it.
12: Yeah.
0: They'll look over your chart, and they'll probably give you a call and chat about your particular case first before they approve you.
12: Oh, okay. That's fine. My next appointment's in April, so that'll work out fine.
0: All right. Okay. Sounds good.
5: Yeah.
12: Well, I thank you so much for all your help and being a patient at the longevity. I know at 85 with stage 4 cancer, I feel great.
0: Wow. Oh, good. That's Let's a keep great it up.
5: Story. Yeah. No, it was very nice to meet you, and thank you for.
12: You too.
5: Thank you for
0: Let's
5: stopping.
0: Let's hope you're still feeling great at 94, shall we?
5: And beyond. We'll still be here.
0: I understand, but if he's still feeling great in another 10 years after a stage 4 cancer, it means he's defeated the cancer.
7: Right. Yes.
0: So.
7: That's right. What we want. Thank you, Buck,
0: Thank
7: for
0: you,
7: that
0: Buck.
7: Call.
0: Appreciate the call.
5: Great.
7: We're going to take a quick break and back with Tom from Lake Stevens in just a moment with his question for the doctors. 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
7: 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I'm Lynette with Dr. Jerry Mixon and Dr. Samira Umat taking your calls today live on Leading Edge Medicine. And we have Tom calling in now from Lake Stevens. Hi, Tom.
5: Hello, Tom.
13: There. Hello, I'm 69, and I don't currently take any drugs of any kind. I run 3 times a week, and I live twice a week. But I do have trouble with emptying my bladder. Went to urologist about 3 years ago, and 2 years ago, and 1 year ago, and recently. Anyway, each time they do the sonogram, I'm not emptying my bladder, but I seem to be able to, you know, urinate fine and all that. Anyway, I'm going to have the scope done where they go up the rectum and the urethra and measure the prostate next week at UW Medicine. And then the measurement will determine whether I go with Rezum or Aquablation. Okay. And I'm leaning towards Aquablation because it's lasts longer, usually around 10 years versus a Rezum around 5 years before you have to have it done again, maybe. So anyway, a couple of weeks ago, show, and you were talking about progesterone. So my question is, do you have any real studies of anybody who has not been able to completely empty their bladder going on progesterone and it actually shrinking the prostate enough where it doesn't clench and pinch off the urethra anymore, and they can empty their bladder completely?
0: No, I have not seen any formal studies on it. Our clinical experience in the clinic is some of our men who have been on it long term are finding that they urinate better. But that's, you know, we have not gone in and done urine flow studies where we actually measure how fast the urine is coming out and so on. So it's purely a subjective report from our patients. This is not designed as a therapy to shrink the prostate. Actually, what we end up doing is we use modest progesterone doses to prevent the enlargement of the prostate in the first place. So we start men that do not yet have prostatic enlargement issues and urinary obstruction, and the hope is to keep them from ever getting there. Okay. There's no studies that show that if you use it, it's going to shrink it. There's a difference in preventing something and fixing something after it happens.
13: All right. Well, then what is your opinion on Aquablation versus Rezum? I know that, you know, it's still semi-invasive in a very sensitive part of the body. But it's not invasive. You're cutting anything else.
0: That's right. Well, the Rezum tends to be for milder obstructive symptoms. You know, if... Because you're just doing a series of injections around the urethra into the prostate to kill little pieces of prostate here and there to open the channel. And if you've got a really significant prostate size with a bigger problem with obstruction, then you're probably going to need the Aquablation instead of the Rezum. So my impression is, and remember, I don't do either of them, and so I don't have any personal experience with it. I'm just going by the papers I've read, okay? But my impression from the papers is that the Rezum is useful for milder cases. It doesn't remove as much prostate tissue, and the Aquablation tends to be a bigger, more profound removal of tissue, which would give you longer lasting results if your prostate continues to enlarge.
13: Right. And I also heard that the Rezum takes about 5 or 6 weeks to recover from, where the Aquablation is only like a week.
0: Yeah. Once more, that depends in part on the operator, you know, and the patient. Some people tolerate things better than others.
13: Yeah. All right. Well, I guess that answers my question. Thank you very much.
0: Okay. Take care, sir. Bye-bye.
5: Good luck.
7: All right. Very good. Just a couple minutes left of our show today. Doctors, did you want to address anything else?
0: You know, once more, I think the big thing I'm trying to get across at Longevity Medical Clinic is we are trying to do something that no one else does in in modern medicine. And that is, instead of waiting for you develop diseases, which is what we were hearing about today, people have a problem and they call to us and say, you know, what can I do to fix the problem? Longevity Medical Clinic helps with that to some modest degree. But what we are actually treating is the normal but undesired decline in global function with age. As we get older, your brain slows down. You don't think as well or as fast. You don't solve things as quickly. Your muscles start to get weaker. Your bones start to thin out. Your heart doesn't pump as effectively. Your lungs don't work as well. Your kidneys don't work as well. We're looking at that global decline of aging and trying to reverse as much of it as humanly possible. We cannot make you younger. If you've lived 60 years, you've lived for 60 years. Okay? We're not going to make you suddenly have only lived 20 years. But what we can do is alter your metabolism so that if you exercise, you make muscle more efficiently. If you watch your diet, you lose fat more efficiently. If you get hurt, you heal more efficiently. By removing your senescent cells and lowering that load, we can fix it so that your risk of getting cancer and strokes and heart attacks goes down across the board. We can move your global hormone balance, not just one hormone, but all of your primary hormones back up to where they were as in your youth. Again, doesn't make you younger, but it lets your body have the tools back that it had to work with when you were younger. 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And we are hopeful that, you know, when the final Dr. Fahey studies come out this year or next, we'll be able to start rebuilding your youthful immune system and getting your thymus function back to where it was decades ago. 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
4: And instead of asking, where can I pay the least tax, the better question might be, what does living in this state mean for my particular financial situation? Because some places are cheaper and some places are more expensive. Take Hawaii, for example.
5: Yeah, no doubt about it. So people are still considering the weather piece. I mean, certainly a lot of Washingtonians, now we can add Texas to the list. It used to be Palm Springs and Arizona. Then it was Idaho. You know, a lot of people were moving to Idaho. Now I'm hearing Texas also. Not a lot of people from the West Coast moving to Florida. But Texas, Arizona, Palm Springs, but Palm Springs not so much because that's in California. The taxes are right. So high there. So now I don't really hear a lot of people going there anymore. But yeah, Idaho, Montana, those kinds of places are where a lot of folks are talking about moving to. And so it's interesting that it really depends on your net worth. And I'm going to break this into a couple different areas. Because when we talk about domicile, this question is not as simple as that. Nothing on our show is ever that simple, is it, Jeff?
4: Not at all.
5: No, no. And so, you know, we're doing deep dives. Hopefully that keeps it interesting here. But I would contend that we have a series of domicile questions to answer because of changes in situations. There's the now part. Okay, now that, let's say we're retiring, where do we want to be now? Well, maybe the grandkids are close by and we say, I want to be here. But maybe the grandkids are teenagers and they're going to be off going to college or whatever they're going to be doing. They're going to spread out and go somewhere else. So then it's like, all right, what then? So it might be that what's our 5-year plan? So maybe it's now while they're around. And then in 5 years, we go do something else where we can be more active. That might be the Arizona or the Idaho decision, or maybe sticking around even for that, because, you know, your church is here, your activities are here, your friends, and you know, your house is here, whatever. Then there's also the pivot points that can happen. As I mentioned, maybe the grandkids go off and do their own thing, or your own kids move for some reason, or health changes, or take care of someone, whatever. There are pivot points that can happen. And then finally, a big discussion is someone might say, well, I'm going to live in Washington. All my people are here. I'm going to move to one of these other states for activity's sake. I'm going to, when I'm older, be in a certain area. But I'm going to, when I pass away, I don't want to be in Washington anymore because of the estate tax. We have a very high estate tax in Washington. For higher net worth people, I'm saying right now, and higher net worth is, you know, we can have an estate tax at $3 million, at $6 million if you're married and have an updated, properly updated will or living trust. In the state of Washington, Oregon, it's only a $1 million exemption. Hawaii, it might be $5.5 million, I believe. So they have the highest death taxes, Hawaii, Oregon, Washington, places like Idaho, Nevada, Montana, even California, Arizona, Texas, they don't have a death tax. So some people say, well, I've got a couple different plans going on here. I've got the now, the 5-10 year from now plan, and then perhaps the later in life plan and the where I'm going to pass away plan. So they could be four different places, you know. So when this domicile discussion happens, very often it's not just, is it here or there? It's not like going to Costco. I can buy this one or that one. You know, it's like, well, no, you have lots of options. And so, and I'm talking about higher net worth people. And we talk about this on the show all the time. What is money? Well, money is a tool to accomplish things. Does it make you happy? No, it doesn't make you happy. What does it do then? It gives you options. And so we're talking about the options that higher net worth people have. And some of the decision points and pivot points they might have to make as they review those options.
4: Brian, want to take just a moment here to talk to our listeners. We're talking about why more people are rethinking where they'll retire with Brian Evans of Madrona Financial and CPAs. And if you have ever asked this question, you'd like to talk to a financial advisor to talk about how it would impact you if you lived in another state, we're offering that opportunity right now. We're calling it the Madrona Analysis, and you can get yours absolutely complimentary, no cost, no obligation, by calling 833-673-7373. We've opened the phone lines for you right now during the show so that you can make that call. Once again, 833-673-7373. Absolutely no cost, and there is no obligation. Brian, let's take two retired couples with essentially the same wealth. How could simply living in different states change their financial picture?
5: Yeah, a lot of people I'm talking about now are really focused on the taxes because that's been a huge area. Washington State, they have the capital gains tax now. So if you have a business or appreciated stock, that didn't used to be an issue, now it can be. They also passed the income tax, and that's going to go through the courts evidently, but looks like we got an income tax coming. Doesn't affect most people now, but it most likely will in the future. We also, as I mentioned, have a very high death tax in the state of Washington. We had by far the highest death tax. They pulled it back a little bit because they realized, you know, other states I mentioned have zero. We went to 35%, and so people were moving, and they go, oops. Well, since we're also passing the income tax on top of the capital gains tax, on top of the 35% death tax, maybe we ought to chisel one of these down. And so they did that temporarily, I believe, with the death tax, moving it from 35% down to the highest in the nation, tied with other states at 20%. There's so much tax going on that higher net worth people are going, I'm just done with this. I don't want to do this. So there's state income tax considerations because, as I point out to a lot of people, and we'll talk about the pros and cons of a redomicile of tax reasons, a lot of people are saying, I got to leave because I'm going to get taxed to death. And I'm looking at their tax return going, you're not going to pay any Washington income tax or capital gains tax. And maybe you don't even have a death tax liability if you have a proper will or living trust. And so they're, oh, yeah, but you're always talking about how high the taxes are. I said, well, for a certain subset of the population, yes, but not for everybody. So it definitely matters. You know, some people, I'm moving to Idaho to get out of taxes. Well, you might have just increased your taxes because, you know, Idaho, Arizona, they have a state income tax. Mm-hmm. And Washington doesn't, maybe for that particular person. And so they actually increased their taxes by doing the domicile. That's not what they intended. The rhetoric was that Washington was going to tax them to death and add with, and it may be that none of the above are true. So a capital gains tax, it has a high threshold, over $270,000 before you have to worry about that, and it doesn't apply to real estate sales. As I mentioned, the income tax, we don't have any yet. They'll have the millionaire's tax, and then they'll have the thousandaire's tax down the road, but who knows? That could be 10 years from now. Property taxes, you got to compare that. Sales tax certainly is an issue. The estate tax, as I mentioned, is a huge one for a lot of people. So a lot of folks I talk to are going, well, that's fine. I can live in Washington while I'm living, but I ain't going to die here. I'm going to pass away when I'm in Idaho, Nevada, Arizona, someplace else so that I don't get nailed with that state death tax. And then real estate costs, transaction taxes have to be considered too. So there's a lot to figure out here. It doesn't have to be super complicated. I can look at a situation pretty quickly and say whether it's there's even anything to look at or not. And then if there is, you have a business, highly appreciated stock, a higher net worth, then the conversation can come back to taxes. But a lot of times I'll look at somebody's situation and say, you really don't have an issue. You can just live wherever you want. And maybe it's just down to the estate tax.
6: Brian, here's something that I found fascinating. Two people can be each worth $8 million, but the type of $8 million that they own can make an enormous difference. Can you explain that?
5: Yeah, when I look at somebody's balance sheet, their personal financial statement, I can see the numbers like anybody else, but my brain is immediately doing a second one, the net after tax one and the opportunity one. What could you do? So someone might have a whole bunch of money. They might have $8 million in cash. Okay, well, that $8 million is $8 million. What if it's mostly in retirement accounts? Well, that $8 million might be $6 million after tax, or $5 million or something like that. What if it was in appreciated stock or a business? Well, okay, I got capital gains to factor in there. Potentially state capital gains in the state of Washington. So there might be a re-domiciled conversation there before a sale is made. And what if most of the portfolio is in investment real estate and it's highly appreciated? Well, now I've got 1031 exchange questions for that person and DST questions. And, you know, maybe it's tax deferral and tax elimination. Same with appreciated stock, concentrated stock positions, maybe getting the step up in basis some day. So that's an estate planning thing. So I see many different things behind the numbers. It's not just what are the numbers, what's your net worth. To me, it's not what you have, it's what do you keep, and what are our opportunities to keep more of that number that is on that balance sheet.
6: So don't just compare state tax rates, compare how each state tax system interacts with the wealth that you already own. Brian, let's say that somebody is 63. They're living here in Washington. They plan to retire at 65. Maybe they're also going to sell a business or diversify a huge stock position. Could when they establish residency somewhere else potentially be as important as where they go?
5: Yeah, this is a big one because let's talk about the selling of a business. So if you sell a business, I mentioned we have a big capital gains tax in the state of Washington. It starts at roughly $270,000. But if you're selling a business, you can't do that over time. You can't just sell a little bit here, a little bit there, a little bit there generally. So it's kind of all at once. You get drilled all at once and you got to pay the federal capital gains at the highest rate and the state capital gains at its high rate. And so a third of your asset could go away. Well, there are potential things you can do. One of them is there is an exemption in the state of Washington. Now, I'm going to say something here. Do not rely on this. Go talk to your tax attorney or CPA, somebody about this before you do it. But there can be an exemption if you're selling a business and you're selling most of it, say 90% of it, all at once. Your share of it, and you've held it for a certain period of time. There's a bunch of tests to it, and that business did not gross more than $10 million last year. Then it's possible that that could have an exemption, a small business, they call it a small business exemption, from the capital gains tax. So I wanted to put that one out there. Some people don't know that there's a potential opportunity for an exemption. So that might change how you sell things. You know, you were going to retain 20% of your business, sell 80 or something like that. Well, you don't qualify. So now, okay, I better look at that different. What if I can't do that? Okay, well, then I would consider, let's say it's an appreciated stock. You know, it's, you can't do that with a big position in Microsoft or something like that. So that's where the domicile question might come in. And that is not just changing your address on your driver's license and getting a post office box in, you know, Wyoming or something like that. That does not do it. Domicile change is a true change of life. It's more than half your time. There's many factors here. Again, don't rely on this discussion for the answers here. I've seen a 100-point list of domicile, literally. Here are the 100 things that you have to consider to change your domicile. It's not that you have to do all 100, but a preponderance of evidence has to be that you redomiciled. So it's a very gray area. What does that look like? So certainly number of nights slept in a particular state matter. Where's your doctor's? Where's your bank accounts? Where's your driver's license? Where do you register to vote? All these things. Those are just a few of the 100 that are on that list. So there's a lot to the redomicile. But if you did manage to establish a redomicile and then you sold that highly appreciated Microsoft stock or whatever, then it would be possible to avoid the state income tax. But as I mentioned, if you go to Idaho or some other states, you're still paying a state income tax on that because they have that too. Utah has it. You know, all these states have it. Certainly Oregon, California, Nevada does not. Wyoming does not. Texas does not. Florida does not. There are certain states that don't have that capital gains tax. So these are all things, but the redomiciling question is certainly something I've talked to a number of people about that they want to do before they transact a big sale of capital gain property outside of real estate in the state of Washington.
4: 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Brian, let's talk about something that I suspect a lot of successful Washington families underestimate, the state estate tax. Why could that become a major factor in this conversation?
5: Yeah, that can be a major factor both directions. It could be a factor where you look at it and go, oh, I don't have to worry about it. So let's say if you and or you and your spouse are going to pass away with less than $3 million of total net worth, then don't worry about the Washington estate tax. All you have to worry about are elections now. So make sure if we have socialists that get elected at high positions in this state, then that could change. Any of these numbers could change. And so that $3 million would be $3 or something as far as the exemption if that were to occur. But if you're married and you will pass away with less than $6 million in the state of Washington and you've updated your will or living trust, then you should be okay because you would have credit shelter trust provisions in there, doubling your $3 million exemption to $6 million. If, however, if we pass away, we'll have more than six, so we can't get out of that either. Now we've got the estate tax questions to ponder, and where this can get really important is the combination of, let's say you have a federally taxable estate as well as a Washington taxable estate. Well, obviously you'd have a Washington taxable estate because the federal exemption's very high. But if you have a high net worth and you're paying both in the state of Washington, when you pass away, approximately 51% of your estate will go to feds and the state of Washington and 49% will go to your heirs. That's a high number. Now, what was that number 3 months ago before we dropped our state estate tax rate from 35 to 20, that number was over 61%. So a wealthy person 3 months ago died in the state of Washington and had a taxable estate. They were at the 61% bracket, meaning 39% goes to their heirs. So these numbers can get really onerous in the state of Washington, whereas had they passed away in Nevada or someplace else where they don't have the estate tax, the death taxes, it would have been 40%, not 61, not 51. So that does matter if you're trying to plan a legacy for your heirs and you have a high net worth.
4: Brian, I'm going to now argue the other side. Suppose that I can save a substantial amount by moving, but my kids and grandchildren are here. My doctors are here. My friends are here. I've spent 30 years building my life here. How do you put a dollar value on that?
5: Yeah, that's a super good comeback there, Jeff, because that is super important. And maybe that should just override the financial considerations for a lot of people. So even if you're going to, let's say, well, gee, Brian, we got a $10 million net worth under the current law. We've done everything we could to protect six of it. And four of it's going to be taxed. And so when we pass away, maybe we have a $750,000 estate tax bill to the state of Washington. Well, maybe that's okay. Maybe 10 million, you're only going to leave 9.25 million to your heirs. And maybe that's okay. So I'm not saying it's not okay. Because, you know, we can compute these numbers. And that's what, you know, our job is to say, well, here's what it is. Here's our estimate. And then, okay, given that, what are my options? Well, you could move here, move there, and not pay it. And a lot of people go, well, that sounds all fine and dandy, Brian. But, you know, 98% of Nevada looks like Afghanistan. Have you ever been to South Dakota where taxes are low, or Alaska, or a Wyoming winter? Don't want to live there. Have you been in summer in Florida or Tennessee or Texas? Those are other states. You're like, no, thank you, Brian. I do not want to be miserable just to save some taxes for my heirs when I die, when they're going to get a lot of money anyway. That is very valid. Very, very valid. And so you really do have your strategic return and your lifestyle return. Your lifestyle return might say, well, gosh, I want to be where I want to be, around my grandkids, as you mentioned, Jeff, your friends, your where you've built your life, things that you know, and you don't want to move. Well, then don't move. There's more to life than what you leave behind in your legacy for most people. Some people, that's all they care about, and that's fine. I'm not going to tell you what to care about. But just understand, it is okay if you're going to pay some tax. It's just how much. And so some people go, well, that's all fine and dandy, Brian, but federally taxable estate, I'm not going to leave millions and millions of dollars on the table. I'm going to move and do something different. So I understand that too. There's also some other non-tax considerations. Some people go, well, I'm going to get another home and a domicile there, but I have my place in Washington. Well, now you're maintaining two homes. You've got two insurance bills, two property tax bills, housing costs for two places, travel back and forth, the time that takes, the energy that takes, healthcare considerations. Now you got two sets of doctors. Now you've kind of got your established relationships, community involvement. You can't commit to things you normally would have committed to because you may not be here during those months. And so now you've really kind of, your life has got some breaks in it that you wouldn't otherwise normally have. So sometimes, you know, just the additional expenses of that would say, oh, yeah, that kind of offsets a lot of the savings I thought I was going to have. So maybe that doesn't even make any sense anyway. So thank you for the counterpoint, Jeff. I'm going to give this one to you.
4: Right.
5: I just argued. I was arguing for, re-domicile, all this stuff, reasons to do that. And now you brought that up and I'm going, well, yeah, I think most of my conversations would end up kind of being, I think you should just stay.
4: Yeah.
5: But it's our job to put put the information out there for people so they can make their own decision.
6: Right. Well, if you go to Arizona in the summer, it's about 107 degrees every day.
5: Yeah, so. That might make up your mind right there. That, yeah. I'm not used to that. No. I'm from Washington.
6: That's
5: right. I think 77 is hot. It's 107. Oh, boy. But well, it's a dry heat, Jeff.
6: Well, it doesn't. Open your oven and turn it on and then tell me if it's still hot or not. Yeah, here in Washington State, though, in the summertime, it is absolutely glorious for about a month or two. Then we go back to the rain. You know, this is exactly the kind of subject where I can imagine that people listening might be saying, okay, now you've given me about 10 more questions. And that's part of what we're trying to address with our upcoming Beyond the Numbers webinar. It's going to be on September the 15th at 6:30 on Zoom, so you can consume it at home or wherever you are. It's designed to help people think beyond investment performance and look at how different financial decisions connect. Taxes, income, estate planning, risk, lifestyle decisions all interact, and our listeners can learn which questions that they should be asking about their own situation. And once again, it's going to be on September the 15th, 6:30. It is Zoom. If you want to register for that webinar, you can go to madronafinancial.com, click on the events page, and register right there. And again, it's not going to cost you a dime, but it really could be one of the most important webinars that you have attended this year. Brian, we're going to take a quick break. When we come back, we're going to be discussing the CPA and advisor disconnect when Growing Your Wealth continues right after this. And now here's Growing Your Wealth, presented by Madrona Financial Services. Here's Brian Evans.
5: For many people, they'll be visiting their CPA soon to get their taxes done. Now, a lot of people think that their CPA and their financial advisor work closely together, or that their CPA is maybe someone they can turn to for investment advice. One of the issues with that, it's not that CPAs do not want to help you with your investments. I know that when I was just a CPA back when, before I was licensed, I really did want to talk to my clients, but I wasn't allowed to. I was not allowed to give specific investment advice. That was a legality because I wasn't registered at the time as a registered investment advisory rep, and so I couldn't do it. Another thing was my focus as a CPA was kind of looking through the rearview mirror. I was looking at last year, year before, doing those returns, making sure those numbers were right and all of that. It was not looking through the windshield. I was not doing projections for my clients, looking, you know, 10, 20, 30 years into the future. That just wasn't the focus. And since I wasn't licensed, you know, let's say 25, 30 years ago, I wasn't really current on the products and the different investment options, and I wasn't well-versed in that. 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They're not licensed to do it. Even if they knew all the stuff about all the products, they couldn't really offer that as a suggestion. 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And so working with someone like Madrona Financial can really help that CPA. 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
6: Welcome back to Growing Your Wealth. I'm Jeff Shade alongside Brian Evans, CEO and President of Madrona Financial and CPAs. And in just a moment, Brian and I are going to be discussing the CPA and advisor disconnect. But first, I want to invite in Dr. Richard Hemmer, one of the partners here at Madrona Financial, to share a few non-financial tips on how to emotionally and mentally prepare for retirement. Richard?
8: Thanks, Jeff. Let me ask you guys something. When was the last time you did something for the first time? Have you watched anything new? Have you read anything new? Have you actually done something, learned something, and built something that required your brain to operate in territory it had never been, or at least for a long time? For most retirees, the honest answer is no, not recently. Here's the distinction the research draws, and it's a precise one. Consuming information is not the same as generating it. Reading is maintenance. The brain grows under novelty and demand, not under consumption and repetition. For 35 years, Tom's career required him to produce analysis, decisions, arguments, and strategic recommendations with real consequences. Every day, his brain was asked to stretch. Then he retires. He reads the Wall Street Journal every morning, follows the markets, and considers himself intellectually engaged. Well, he's not exactly wrong. He's just missing something. The brain that stops being challenged follows a predictable pattern. It's not immediate. It's not dramatic. It's gradual, like a muscle atrophying when it stops being used. Not from injury, but from the quiet absence of demand. The antidote is not crossword puzzles. It's not brain training apps. What protects the aging brain is novelty, social complexity, and purposeful challenge. Learning something genuinely new, engaging in relationships that demand real accountability, pursuing goals with real consequences. The question is not whether you are keeping yourself busy. The question is whether what you are doing still demands your attention and energy. Because the brain that is not demanded of will quietly and predictably begin to withdraw. If what I've said today triggers something in your mind, it raises questions that your current plan doesn't address, the advisors at Madrona Financial are ready to address it. They'll ask you the necessary questions that stimulate your mind to think of things you probably haven't thought of before when it comes to retirement. I invite you to reach out and schedule a complimentary appointment with one of our advisors.
4: 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Brian, let's dive into our next topic here, the CPA and advisor disconnect. Why some of the biggest financial mistakes happen between the professionals that you already know. Brian, a lot of affluent families already have what they think is a pretty strong financial team. They've got a CPA, they've got an advisor, maybe an estate attorney, an insurance professional. So how can someone have all of these good professionals and still wind up with a financial plan that isn't really working together?
5: Yeah, that is one of the great paradoxes of wealth that we discuss on this show quite a bit, because the problem isn't often the quality of the professionals. The problem is that each professional may be solving a different piece of the puzzle and they're not communicating with each other. Now, I do want to preface this. This is not for everybody, because a lot of people don't need advanced anything on their professionals. Maybe they have a tax return, they have a job, maybe they work at Boeing or something, and they're a teacher. They get W-2s, so they don't have any business expenses or anything, any businesses to account for. Maybe they don't have any rentals. So they can do their tax return on TurboTax. They don't have a CPA. But, you know, they've refied their mortgage, and so they're paying low interest on that, and they're working and raising their family and all that stuff. They don't need a CPA. They maybe don't have a financial advisor because their money's in the 401k plan at work, or 403b is the teacher's plan. And maybe they had their will updated and they know that they're not going to have a taxable estate someday. Okay, that's a situation where we don't have to work together. That's fine. Most people are going to be in that, but this show is not for most people. This is growing your wealth. This is for people that maybe are more financially successful. They've had some wins along the way, and they do have some of these issues. So in this case, you might have a CPA, and that CPA is trained to help you with your tax return and everything. They're generally not trained as investment advisors. They're not licensed to give investment advice, most of them, a vast majority of them. And many of them do not do a lot of tax planning. And I know this because I own a CPA firm, and I remember when I was a CPA, I could get paid for tax compliance. What happened yesterday, last year? year. I get paid for that, preparing tax returns and financial statements and so forth, looking through the rearview mirror part of the things. People were reticent to pay for tax planning because it may or may not result in anything. And so I was kind of discouraged from doing a lot of that. And I think that's the case with most CPAs. Next, you have your financial advisor. Well, your advisor sees investments, but a vast majority of them are not licensed to give tax advice. Even though they all say they do, they are not tax planners or estate tax planners. Well, now I talked about an advisor. Well, you mentioned an insurance person. And you go to your advisor and they say, don't buy an annuity, buy stocks. And you go to your insurance person and they say, don't put all your money in stocks, buy annuities. And you go, wait a second, aren't you both supposed to be fiduciaries required to act to my best interest? And they both say yes. And like, well, then what's with the disconnect? You're both licensed to invest my money and you're saying completely opposite things. And you're both claiming that you're after my best interest. One of you is wrong. Or both of you is wrong. You can't both be right. And so there's a disconnect. And then finally, the attorney, they see your estate structure, but maybe they don't talk to you about what is your plans for your business or your real estate down the road or these kinds of things. None of these people are talking to each other, nor would they necessarily agree. There's kind of the paradoxes I was mentioning of having all these different professionals. They could all be super smart at their own thing, but if they're not communicating and they don't see eye to eye on things, then you have a disjointed plan, perhaps, and you're not going to get these things working together as they should.
6: So, Brian, let's give listeners an example, because this sounds strange at first. How can the CPA be right, the advisor be right, the estate attorney be right, and the overall result still not be right or the best one?
5: Yeah, I see this all the time, and mainly because a lot of people overstep because, I'm going to talk about financial advisors. I'm three of the four that I'm talking about here. Just so let's make that clear. I am a CPA. I am a licensed insurance professional. I am registered with the SEC as a fiduciary registered investment advisor. I am not an attorney. Okay, but I'm three of those four. And I've worked as a CPA many, many years. And as I mentioned, you know, we're getting the stuff right, but most people never asked me for advice going forward because they were mostly concerned with getting last year's tax return done. What they wanted to know were a couple of things. When are you going to be done? And how much do I owe? And where do I sign? That was kind of it.
6: Yeah.
5: So I'm like, okay, well, that makes it pretty straightforward. So most CPAs that are listening right now are going, nodding their head going, yeah, that's about it. Oh, I left one out. How much is this going to cost me for you to do my return? Yeah. That's the other one I would get asked. And that was kind of it. And so would you like to hire me to do a bunch of lifetime planning and down the road? And they're like, well, are you going to charge me for that? I'm like, well, yeah, I got to pay my bills. And I go, no, that's fine. And so I didn't get to do a lot of that. Financial advisors, as I mentioned earlier, I just went to a conference and I was blown away. There were guys in that room saying that, oh, yeah, I charge a whole bunch of money and I review their taxes. There's one in particular. And somebody asked, oh, what do you look for? And he says, I'm not making this up, Jeff. He said, well, I look over the tax return to make sure it's accurate. Like, well, gee, they're all done on a computer. I'm quite sure all the numbers add up and they're accurate. What are you going to find? And then this lady asked him, well, what exactly are you looking for? Just, you know, I'm looking it over. Are you licensed? Well, no, but I charge for this. And other people going, oh, yeah, I could charge for that. I'll look at their return and say, yep, all the numbers add up.
6: Oh, my gosh.
5: Fantastic. And then I had a couple people in there say, oh, we're offering estate wills and living trusts. We bought some software. I'm like, you're not an attorney. You're not licensed to do that. And they're charging for it. So I'm like, and you're charging. Okay, so they're charging $1,500 to put together wills and living trusts. They're licensed to sell insurance, and they're not attorneys. And you know what? I said, that seems like a problem to me. And they said, oh, it's okay. We disclose that we're not attorneys. I said, well, I couldn't be quiet anymore. I said, well, let me paint you the picture. So you do a living trust for a multimillionaire. You make some mistakes because you honestly don't really know what you're doing. You're relying on AI to do it for you. and it makes all kinds of mistakes, and the heirs sue you, and you go in front of a judge, and that judge spent 8 years in law school, and you tell the judge, it's okay, judge, I know I screwed it up, but I can't be held liable because, and I charge him for this, but you can't hold me liable because I disclosed I'm not an attorney, and who needs an attorney to do a will? And that judge is going to go, well, I spent 8 years of my life, and you come in here and pretend to be an attorney and say, I'm judging for the plaintiff. You know? Yeah. You're going to get sued. You're going to lose. I was drawing this scenario out, and they're looking at me like, oh, gee. But we make money off of it. Like, great. Okay. Do what you're going to do. But so there's another disconnect is the false valor part of our world. Too many people in my world say they can do things that they can't do or can't do well, aren't licensed to do, aren't experienced to do, but they'll do it to get paid. And then I mentioned the paradox of the financial advisor insurance people never agreeing because they're both trying to get a commission. The person that sells stocks and not annuities says you need to be all in the stock market and the bond market. And geez, the bond market's been terrible, but they don't make money off annuities, so they're not going to suggest an annuity. And then the annuity salesperson is saying you should put most of your money in safe assets and not take any risk. I'm like, well, where's the growth going to come from? But they don't sell stocks, so they don't get paid, so they're biased. So you have these biases, you have the all the stuff I just mentioned. So I think I did a pretty good job just now talking about why we have the disconnect we have.
4: 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Brian, I think people use the phrases tax preparation and tax planning almost interchangeably, but they're really very different, aren't they?
5: Yeah, you know, as I mentioned, when I was working as a CPA, people had no problem paying for me my time doing tax preparation, which is the looking backwards part. The looking forward part, though, a lot of people were reticent to do that. So I spent a lot of time thinking, well, how do I get people willing to do that? Because they didn't want to pay for something that they didn't know the outcome. They know the outcome of preparing a tax return. I get a completed tax return. I can file with the IRS. But they don't know the outcome on tax planning. And so I think we solved it. The way we solved this is for our investment clients, they have full access to our CPA firm's tax planners for no additional charge. And so what I've done is created a system that says, all right, you invest your money with us. You probably came here for a couple reasons. One reason was not because of our amazing sales skills and closing skills like a timeshare person. That's not why you're here. And you're not here because we have a better stock market, better S&P 500 than one of the other firms. We all have the same S&P 500. So it's not for that reason. Why is it? Well, because we're CPAs. We can help you with your income tax planning, your estate planning. We can help with business succession, real estate succession, etc. So that's a big reason people come here. So if they're an investment client at Madrona Financial and CPAs, I just mentioned you have access to our CPAs. Now we can run the projections, the what-if scenarios, Roth conversions, large capital gains, business sales, major charitable contributions. What if we restructured your portfolio or you had appreciated stock and concentrated positions, strategies around that, real estate transactions, 1031 exchanges, DSTs, etc. Now we can do all that planning and we don't send you a bill for it because you're already an investment client. And I have encouraged all of my advisors and CPAs that work here to do as much of that as the client needs or wants because I want to do extra of that. We'll do financial plans and what if scenarios so that our clients feel really taken care of. And they go, wait a second, so I'm not going to even get a bill for all this stuff? And they're like, no, you already pay us to manage your money. So we're not going to double ding you. And so that's part of the deal. Yeah. And what I love about that is I don't know a lot of firms that can do that. I mean, they might say they have tax planners and all that stuff. Do they have a CPA? Do they have a CPA with experience? We literally have a dozen CPAs that average over 20 years experience. That's a lot. That's a lot of years, boy. So we can offer that. We do offer that. It's part of the deal. Maybe the one single biggest differentiator that we have, because people have choices. They can do it themselves and maybe not have access to a lot of the investments we do have access to. But they can choose us. They can choose another firm. They can choose a big national firm. They have choices. But the way we've been able to differentiate and grow to over $1 billion under management from a CPA firm only was because of what I just mentioned, where we make that part of being a client, an investment client here at Madrona Financial and CPAs.
6: Brian, I want to bring up something that most people probably didn't think about. You say a tax return just shouldn't be a filing document. It should actually be a financial planning document. What do you mean by that?
5: Yeah, a tax return contains all kinds of clues, but you have to know what you're looking for. You know, I mentioned that advisor that was saying he looks at tax returns for accuracy. Okay, whatever that means. But being as someone that I knew he had never prepared returns for a living, understanding the ins and outs of those returns, I literally, you know, prepared many returns. I don't even want to fathom how many returns I prepared or how many returns I reviewed over all my years being a CPA when I was acting and, you know, billing my time out as a CPA. And so what I've been able to glean and seeing opportunities in that, I eventually turned into one of our webinars or one of our recurring webinars, the Tax Return Treasure Hunt. And so, you know, we've talked about the upcoming webinar on Beyond the Numbers, the non-financial aspects of retirement and financial planning. I also want to put out, if you go to that one, you also make sure you attend one of my seminars on the Tax Return Treasure Hunt, because that's where I'm going to talk about the specifics. What kinds of things are we looking for with marginal tax bracket planning on pages 1 and 2 of your Form 1040? What kind of opportunities on Schedule A, such as considering where your long-term care is going to be or charitable gifting strategies are? What about Schedule B? Do you have too much money invested in bonds? And are there some options outside of that, such as in private credit or other places or fixed indexed annuities that might be better? Schedule C, your business. Schedule D, capital gains. You might have appreciated stock. Or Schedule E, page 1, you have rentals that you don't want to be a landlord anymore and you're considering 1031 exchanges, Delaware statutory trusts. Schedule E, page 2, where you have your businesses and pass-through entities. What's your succession plan look like? Valuation, EBITDA of these firms. Who are you going to pass it to? How are you going to structure your sale? Are you going to sell it? Do you have a business, et cetera? I go into some estate tax planning, gifting, all this kinds of stuff in the seminar. So just touching on things as I talk about the things that I'm looking at, these are not about, gee, are the numbers accurate? Do they add up? Is the form filled out right? It has nothing to do with that. I assume the forms are filled out right, you know, computer. But there's opportunities, planning opportunities that can reveal themselves with the tax return kind of being the map, the treasure. Okay, treasure map. I can see the questions that need to be asked. And then follow up with that and then maybe uncover some real good opportunities for someone to have a better financial plan and tax plan as it relates to that.
6: And Brian, want to remind listeners too, the Tax Return Treasure Hunt webinar is coming up. The next one is going to be on Tuesday, October 20th. So we have a little time here. It's Tuesday, October 20th. It's going to be at 6:30 p.m. and it is by Zoom. So if you would like to register for that webinar, simply go to MadronaFinancial.com. Click on the events tab there. You'll not only find a lot of other great webinars during the month of September and October, but you'll find the Tax Return Treasure Hunt on Tuesday, 10:20 at 6:30 p.m. And once again, that is going to be by Zoom, no cost and no obligation, of course. Brian, let's take a successful Seattle couple. Maybe they've got $5 million in retirement accounts, $3 million in taxable investments, company stock, real estate, and a sizable estate. And they tell you, Brian, we need $250,000. Sounds like a simple question, but is it really?
5: Well, not really. I mean, because the first thing I would think of is, well, do I have a copy of your tax return? And do I know what your taxes are going to be this year? Because I need to know your marginal brackets and start plugging things in. Now I got to see your accounts. You got Roths, you got qualified, non-qualified accounts. Some of your non-qualified assets have gains and some don't. And so now I have all these different buckets to pick from, but I can't do any. I cannot answer that properly unless I have a projection of this year's tax return and a tax program to help me do my what-if scenarios. Well, that's where it kind of falls apart for a lot of financial advisors or do-it-yourselfers. You don't have access to the programs you need to start doing the what-if scenarios to create a situation where you can fully take advantage of the lower marginal tax brackets. So it seemed like a simple question, but I wanted to share an example of recently I was talking to one of my advisors, and there was a person that had called, and it was a super sad situation. She lost her husband prematurely, unexpectedly. They had teenage kids and such, and she's like, what do I do? Had assets in different places, life insurance, that kind of thing. But she didn't know what to do, where to get money, when to move money, and so forth. And a couple of things were uncovered in that is that tax laws are different for widows that have dependents. And so we're able to determine that she had 3 years, tax years, where she would get the favorable married rates, basically, and that we could do some IRA conversions during that time period at a lower tax rate than she would outside of that 3 year period. So just little nuances like that in the tax law, super important for this person as we navigate how to reconstruct her financial life, which got completely upended unexpectedly. And so super important we get it right. You don't want to trust these kinds of decisions to not tax planners or people that say they do, but they don't ask you for a copy of your return, or they don't have the software expertise or licensing to do this right. And so this was super important. We're going to get this right for her, as we should. And she had some other nuances, some issues that came up. We're going to help her kind of negotiate through. And that's the thing about being a proper financial advisor. It's not about taking your money, sticking it in a 60-40 stock bond split, or putting it all in annuities and then walking away going, all right, there you go. That's unfortunately what I see happen sometimes in this industry, where they don't really go that extra step. So again, today's topic was about the coordination of the CPA, the financial advisor, the insurance licensed professional, the estate planning aspect of things, and having them coordinated together because of how important that is. And that's why I thought a couple of these examples might help someone picture what that might actually look like.
6: Brian, just a few more minutes here. Give listeners something simple that they can take home today. How can they tell whether their financial professionals are really coordinated?
5: I think one takeaway might be that if you give someone your situation and all they talk about is product, the investment, then that is not somebody that's coordinating this decision. If they did not mention the taxes or how it fits into your life and legacy plan, then you're shortchanging yourself. If the only thing that was talked about is the tax implications of something, and you know, the first half of the show we talked about domiciling, and there was so much beyond the tax implications, you know, that's a component, no doubt about it. But where's your, you know, grandkids? Where's your activities, your social life, so forth? You need to have all of that as part of that. So you can have tax considerations, but the most important piece was the life and legacy part. So if you are talking to a professional and all they're talking about is taxes, all they're talking about is investment products, which I know happens a lot. Because I ask people, I say, well, you met with two other financial advisors before you came here. How many minutes did it take before they were telling you what investment products? And it ranges from 1 minute to 10 minutes. Okay. Well, so I'm going to guess that in 10 minutes, you didn't feel like they got to know you real well. Is that pretty accurate? And they're like, bingo. And I said, and they never talked about taxes or estate taxes. Income or estate tax, did they? Like, bingo again. Were you there, Brian? No, I've heard this story before. And so if you're not talking about investments and taxes and life and legacy with every important question, then it's probably you could have done a better job with whoever it is you're talking to.
6: Brian, let's wrap this up for us. What's the one idea that you want somebody listening today to remember?
5: Yeah, I would say that, again, this was focused for kind of higher net worth folks, people that have complex situations. If you don't have a complex situation, then much of this probably isn't a big deal. But if you do, you know, I'm not saying your CPA is not doing a good job. Your CPA is, in fact, I'm generally tell people, keep your CPA. Don't even move to us. Keep your CPA. We'll help you with your investments and everything else if you like your CPA. CPAs are very good at what they do typically. They may not be planners, but that's not what you're hiring them to do. And so they might be doing a great job. Your stock market advisor, markets are up. Your accounts are up, probably. You know, you would say, well, that's doing really well. Your insurance annuities, they're doing well, and they protected assets. So that might be going well, too. So you like what you have there. And maybe you have an attorney you like, and you've got an updated will or living trust. But I would just say that next level is coordinating all of these. Sometimes you can get these folks to talk to each other, I suppose. It's very easy for us to do that because, as I mentioned, we're licensed in 3 of the 4, and the fourth one being we're not attorneys, but we work very well with attorneys in helping design some of the more important attributes as it relates to estate taxes. So this is something we do by our very nature of how our firm is structured. But it can be very difficult to get to. Some people have that. Some

0: Longer days and rising temperatures can drive rats and rodents to search for cooler, sheltered places to nest. You know, your crawl space is at the top of their list. If you're worried something's going on down there, you can't ignore it. 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
1: Hour number three of the Rob Carson Show on an already Thursday. Hi. How you doing, kids? I'm doing really well. I'll tell you something real quick, point of personal privilege. Things have been a little crazy the last few months, what's been going on three or four weeks ago that I told you about my health condition, and I did it, and I told you the only reason I did tell you was because I needed your help. And I don't know if you can tell on the radio or on the live stream what a difference that has made, but it has. It is remarkable. I thought I was going through this alone, and now I know that I'm not. I don't even know what to tell you. I don't even know how to tell you what it means to know that there are people there. You are there. I've learned more about friends than I never could have imagined. I knew that some friends were much better friends than I could ever imagine. And I've also had friends come together and give me advice and help me learn about different things. You would not believe what I've learned about cancer. If you look at my social media, I got my arsenal on the counter in my kitchen. It's an arsenal. About 20 different bottles. Getting ready to add a couple prescriptions here in the next day or so to get ready for the onslaught of radiation. We're going to kick its ass. And today, we got in Buck to drive in. And for the first time in a while, I rocked that music. I felt goosebumps again. I listened to great, great songs, inspirational music on the way in. Came in today. And so I've got a ways to go. I've got a couple of months of work ahead of me. But I have asked God to give me the strength to be an inspiration to you. It's the most important thing to me right now. It's not about me. I've got a plan.

want to be an inspiration to you if I can. I told you. We defeat the left with joy and faith and patriotism. I believe it from the bottom of my heart. And I also told you that I believe those would sweep the globe, and they are, and they are, and they are. But the forces of darkness are still trying to bring us down. Have you had a single Democrat say anything good about our military and what they've done against Iran, a country that has run roughshod over the world, 50,000 acts of terror, tens of thousands dead and injured, including thousands of Americans? Have you heard them say anything about Charlie Kirk's death? Have you heard them really say anything about 9/11? Have you heard them say anything about how great America is? Have you heard them say anything about happy birthday, America, 250th year of our birth? We should be proud that we live here. Not one thing. We don't need to live in their darkness anymore. And they've tried to make it dark, haven't they? You know what I think we need? I think we need some good news. And for that, what do we do? How do we set up good news? Well, we set it up with the most popular jingle on this radio show.

0: righty. Well, first and foremost, President Trump's Department of Commerce is seeking to significantly change the 2030 census by excluding illegal aliens and foreign visitors from the count so that apportionment of congressional districts is more accurate. Yeah, instead of Democrats loading up their districts by allowing illegals to come in and loading them up with your tax dollars and giving them free hotel rooms and free daycare and all the things that you have to work your rear end off for, so they can get more representation. It ain't going to happen anymore after 2030. They're going to change that, because if you're not a citizen, you don't count. You don't count. Sorry. Go back to where you came from, get counted in that census, and then, whatever. So that's some good news. Core producer prices rise less than expected. The Consumer Price Index, excluding food and energy, rose 0.2% last month, a slowdown from the previous month's revised 0.3% increase and lower than the 0.3% forecast by economists. Of course, it's always lower than what the economists say, because the economists are a bunch of libtards who want to make everything sound like we're going to hell in a handbasket. Compared to a year ago, the PPL is up 5.4%. That is higher than the previous month's 4.8% year to year, slightly above the 5.3%. Blah, blah, blah, blah, blah, blah. Energy prices rose 4.2% in August compared to the previous month, are up 24.4% over the past 12 months. Yeah, because you see, we're ridding the world of terrorism. I still haven't filled my car with more than $94 like I did when Joe Biden's second, first full year in office. I filled up my truck with $94. The most I spent, I don't think I've broken the $80 mark on a fill-up. Is it too high? Hell yes, it's too high. And I go to the grocery store. I have done all the shopping for 35 years. I look at these prices. One of the things that I noticed, and I mentioned it to Michael Scarbone, who is a really good guy, but probably hasn't gone grocery shopping in a while. You go to Sam's Club, they get these tubs of sliced turkey. There's two ways you can buy sliced turkey, ham, pastrami, whatever. They come in these plastic tubs, right? And normally, before Joe Biden was the president, you get one for $7.99 for turkey, maybe $8.99. And I remember when Joe Biden was the president, remember when all of the shelves were empty. Do you remember when the supply chain was broken? Do you remember we couldn't get any paper towels or toilet paper? Do you remember when all the meat was gone? Do you remember it? Do you freaking remember it? Because that's when things went nuts. That's when you went from being able to fill a grocery cart with $250 to barely filling the bottom with $250. That was Joe Biden. And I remember going, because I had to stop buying turkey, because it went to $12 or $13. Guess what? It's $8 again. If you want, I'll show you the next time I go to Sam's Club. I don't go very often because I'm only shopping for one now. I saw it. I saw salmon $7.99, $8.99 when Donald Trump was the president. I saw it going up to $13, $14. Right now, I can get it $10.99. I know I can get it $10.99. Sometimes I get lower than that at Safeway. So our stakes too high? Hell yeah. Toilet paper. You can't get one of the big. When the hell did you start paying $30 for a big thing of toilet paper? I swear to God, I should get a bidet, a water fountain for your butt. Because honestly, seriously, toilet paper's getting a little expensive. It's like wiping your rear end with dollar bills, for crying out loud. Maybe I should get some of those DNRs from Iran. $2 million for every dollar. You could be hygienically cleaned with Iranian money for a very long time. I know these things. I know what's up. I know what's down. I know that eggs are so cheap that Democrats could start throwing the Tesla dealerships again. It's crazy. It's crazy. It's crazy. More good news. I don't know. You better sit down because, Democrats, they like to keep things negative. President's political operation invested in midterms. The President MAGA Inc. Super PAC dropped $10 million into the Texas U.S. Senate race. The spigot was officially turned on for the group's closely watched plans to help bolster the GOP congressional majorities. The Democrat Party has nothing like this. One of the PACs that he has, No Going Back PAC, has laid down, $47 million for TV ads in six Senate races, Alaska, Georgia, where John Ossoff is running, and his father's name is Jack Ossoff. Jack Ossoff is his father. Michigan, New Hampshire, North Carolina, and Ohio. The pack is shoring up the Pennsylvania congressional district of Representative Scott Perry. So there's some good news. Here's some more good news. You want to know if you can handle this. If you can handle this. And I was a little bit, I was like, what is this all about? I need to understand what is this all about. Giving money to parents so they can stay at home with their kids. And then I thought, oh, no, that actually sounds kind of good. The new program, stay-at-home spouse program, could be $9,000 per year for married for families. The goal, make it easier for married Americans to let one parent take care of the children rather than both work and pay others to take care of the children. Now, there was a program under the Democrat Party, under Lyndon Johnson, called Aid for Dependent Children. And it told women to have a lot of children to get more aid, but you can't have a man in the house. And they would literally send inspectors out to make sure there were no men's shoes under the bed. I know this because my mother owned rental properties in the 1970s, and some of them were low income, and that's what they did. I also know that when we lived in Washington, D.C., and my daughter was little, and we wanted daycare, my wife worked. And when it comes to the number of hours to work versus her staying at home, it was a wash. Because daycare was so much per week for her. So now, if we can keep families together and allow mom to stay at home, or dad, whatever, sure, dad, I don't care, want to do that. I changed all the diapers, I did all the meals. Maybe not such a bad idea if you want to keep your family together, rather than just paying people to come here illegally, giving them free diapers, giving them free SNAP benefits and all that. Yeah, I don't think maybe it's such a bad idea. Let's take a break and come back. This is the Rob Carson Show.
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8: If I don't like it, if they don't behave, we'll go right back to dropping bombs right smack in the middle of their head.
0: There you go. That is the President of the United States, and the people of Iran, the people of Persia, will be free again. Yeah, we're going to see it. We're going to see it. And the Democrats, they're perfectly fine. They'd be happy, completely happy, if little girls in Iran continued to be subjugated and women were continuing. Another generation of women would be subjugated just like the women of Afghanistan now are. And the Taliban is richer than they were before September the 11th. It's really quite remarkable, and you can thank Joe Biden for that. President was just brilliant last night. I've been saying this for a while. There will never be another speaker like Donald Trump. There will never be another political candidate who can weave together not only serious stuff, but also work the crowd and improvise. Here he is talking about how the media reports when there's an empty seat when somebody goes to the bathroom.
8: Big room. This place is packed. Do you think the fake news, you know what they're going to do? The fake news will go around and see that man up there? He's leaving for the bathroom. He'll be back in 2 minutes. Up in the, they'll take a picture of his seat while he's gone.
0: Yes, yes.
8: And they'll say, Trump did not fill up the arena. The arena was not filled. Look at the seat. So please, if you don't mind, don't anybody go to the bathroom.
0: There you go.
8: No, we had it recently. So, Darlene Graham, Lindsay.
0: Unbelievable. I mean, I've done stand-up comedy. I haven't done it for a living. This guy knows how to work a crowd like nobody I've ever known. And you know what? If you want to try to deny it, or you want to be, you're high. You're out of your nut. He's friggin' amazing. Here he is talking about Speaker Johnson being the greatest speaker in the history of the country. And I'll tell you what, he surprised me.
8: Republican Congress. And by the way, we have, I think, we'll go down as the greatest speaker of the House in the history.
0: Great.
8: In the history of our country, Mike Johnson.
0: Been a tough road to hoe for him. A very small majority. Yeah, here is the president mentioning. What way should we go? There's so much here. There's so much to do here. Oh yeah, Ken talking about Ken Paxton and his clothes. I thought this was, you know, here's what I'm gonna say. He kind of teased Ken a little bit about his clothes. Now, I was talking to some folks here in the commissary, and I said, you know, the thing that I noticed about Paxton is the thing that I noticed about Marco Rubio when I met him, and that was they wear cheap suits off the rack, probably JCPenney like me, and they have well-worn shoes, and that's Paxton, and that's Rubio. You can just tell. They are men of the people. But here is Donald Trump, kind of teasing Paxton a little.
8: And I have to say this about Ken. It's so insulting. And I hope he doesn't get insulted. They said, sir, you can't say that.
0: Sir.
8: I have to.
0: No.
8: They didn't even put it on the teleprompter, but I don't use the teleprompter.
0: Yeah, no kidding. Yeah.
8: They said, sir, you can't say it. You just please. It's not good. But I said it once before, and he went through the roof. I got to say it again. So they just said how wonderful he is and how we have to. But I said it a little differently, because the fact is that some may not like the way he dresses.
0: Yeah, I do. I don't care. It doesn't matter. But he's the greatest. Certainly the best AG that Texas has ever had. Let's see if I can find that. Here we go.
8: For telling me a lot of nonsense. Sir, please don't, sir. So I talked about dress. I talked about talk. And I even said this.
0: He went on to say that he is the best AG. And by the way, he's a fighter. He is a fighter. They impeached him down in Texas. The Republicans were in on and everything. And he managed to beat him back. Here's the president slamming those who doubted the convention was going to be amazing. Because, by the way, it is, I've never seen anything like it. This is a midterm convention. I've never seen a midterm convention.
8: Remember, when we originally announced this 8 weeks ago, they said, who's going to go to a midterm convention? That's never going to. This place is packed. And not only is this packed, this is a big arena, but not only is this packed, but you have an equal number of people standing outside. If anybody would like to give up their seat or whatever their if they're standing or if they have a seat, would anybody like to raise your hand and give up your seat? I thought so.
0: There you go. Yeah, I actually had tickets to go. Could not find the. There was just no way I was going to be able to make it this year, just from a number of different reasons. But I really wanted to be there. I'm so glad that we got to talk to John Fredericks about that. Here he is talking a little bit about. Oh no! Let's talk about this. He's on the campaign trail, and I don't care what you say. You had a man with pudding for brains in the White House who was nothing more than an auto pin, a complete buffoon and fool who ruined the country, ruined the economy, and Joe Biden. He was on vacation 40% of the time, 60% after the idiot Kamala Harris was named to be his replacement in the race. And Donald Trump is going to be out because, you know what, he works harder than anyone we've ever known. He works harder than any candidate, any president that we've known in our lifetimes. There's no doubt about it.
8: But I'm going to go to every one of those states for congressmen and for senators. I'm going to do that. And we're going to have rallies.
0: I don't know how he does it. I don't know how he does it. How does he do it?
8: And we're going to have rallies just like this. We're going to have big arenas loaded up with people. So the senators, they're great people. So many, just great people. Their policies are, you know, they're common sense. I heard so many of the wonderful politicians that spoke. I watched a lot of them, and they talked about common sense. It's really about common sense more than anything else. It's not about the stupid policies that led us down the drain.
0: Yeah, I said 2024, return from nonsense to common sense. Now it's a return from crazy. No, it's either common sense versus crazy is what it is. And there's no doubt about that at all. There's no doubt about that at all. And I got to tell you, I knew that the midterm was going to be, the convention was going to be good. I didn't know it was going to be this good. And I have faith in the American people, because they tried to destroy the country. They tried to tear down our history, and they failed. Where are the No Kings protests these days? Where's that? And the DSA has taken over the Democrat Party. Unbelievable. John Lott, president of Crime Prevention Research Center, joins us. Todd Blanche had a great speech last night. We'll talk about crime in America coming up. Don't go anywhere. Hey, guys, it's Rob Carson. 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

0: same leadership deliver results beyond the border. This law and order administration recorded the largest one-year decline in homicides in American history. Wow. Rapes, robberies, and aggravated assaults fell. Police officer deaths on duty declined. Missing migrant children were recovered from trafficking and labor networks. Taxpayers were protected. Federal benefits were cut off for people who were never entitled to them.
1: These are historic times, and I told you that we would have to operate in a vacuum of good news from the leftist media because the murder rate alone should be on front of every newspaper, who reads newspapers, and every newscast. It's unbelievable. I live in Washington, D.C., that has been completely turned around. It is truly a gleaming international city right now. It starts with driving across the bridge from Arlington into D.C., where they've re-gilded the statues on either side of the road. It's absolutely glorious. Glorious, framing the Lincoln Memorial and the new reflecting pool. And, of course, crime down. Kids in the inner city can ride without getting shot. It is remarkable. Joining us to talk about this and much more is John Lott, president of the Crime Prevention Research Center. How are you on this glorious Thursday, sir?
2: Doing awesome. Thanks for having me on.
1: You know, I'm still in awe, John, as to what Donald Trump has done to crime in this country. I've never seen anything like it, and what is even worse is I've never seen the left ignoring it in such a fashion, such a thing that is so good for all of us.
2: Yeah, well, I mean, the media kind of hid a lot of the huge increase that we saw in violent crime during the Biden administration. There are two measures that you have of crime. There's the FBI data on crimes reported to police, but we've known for well over a half a century that most crimes aren't reported to police. Only about 40% of violent crimes are reported to police. Only about 30% of property crimes are reported to police. And so the Bureau of Justice Statistics puts together a truly massive survey of about 240,000 people each year to try to get a measure of total crime, both reported and unreported. And what you find during the Biden administration is that there was a 59% increase in felony violent crime. That's by far the largest percentage increase over any four-year period that we've ever had since they started recording the data. And, you know, it's we're going to get the final data from that in a couple weeks for last year. But, you know, it's pretty clear that there was a drop last year. And as you point out, murders fell last year. It's the largest percentage drop ever. The last year of the Biden administration, the murder rate in the United States was about 5 per 100,000. Last year, it was down to about 4.1 per 100,000. Yeah. And it's continued to fall this year. The data for the largest 66 cities in the United States shows that we've had another 18% drop. So that brings down the murder rate for the first 6 months of this year, assuming it would be the same for the whole year, down to about 3.4 per 100,000. There's never been, they've been recording that data since 1900.
1: Yes.
2: The lowest previous murder rate was about 4.5 per 100,000. And, you know, so now we're down well into the threes. And last year we were down to almost 4 per 100,000. So, I mean, these are historically low. I mean, to go and say this is the lowest murder rate in 125 years ever, maybe, because we don't record it before that, is something that you would think the media would be trumpeting from the rooftops. And it's just not that. And to me, this isn't rocket science to figure out what happened. You know, if you want to reduce crime, you have to make it riskier for criminals to go and commit crime. And so last year, the FBI arrested more than twice as many people as they had during 2024. You had U.S. attorneys around the country who were again actively prosecuting criminals. You know, take Washington, D.C., where you're at.
1: Yes.
2: During the U.S. attorneys appointed by the president, the one that Biden appointed, he refused to bring criminal charges against 67% of the people who were arrested in Washington, D.C. Under Trump, that's fallen from 67% down to 4%. So now 96% are having criminal charges being brought against them, and the ones who are having criminal charges being brought against them are facing much more serious charges than the kind of the wrist slaps that were occurring during the Biden administration.
1: Yeah. Now, John, I want to ask you this. We all know that there were the tenets of Mao and Stalin and even Hitler unleashed on us the last 5 years. We had Stalin, disinformatia, Mao, the erasure of our history. You had Marxism, you had Black Lives Matter, you had, all of this mayhem and all of this. To what degree do you suppose these judges releasing criminals and people like Kathy Hochul releasing 12,000 rapists, murderers, etc., to what degree do you suppose this is about legitimately trying to break down society and break down the country to overthrow it?
2: I mean, I can't really get into people's minds about why they're doing these types of things.
1: But what kind of sense does it make?
2: It doesn't make any sense if the goal is to try to save lives. You know, one of the ironies is, if you compare the murder rate during the first 6 months of this year in D.C. versus the first 6 months of last year,
1: yes,
2: it's down by about 44%.
1: Unreal.
2: And, you had all these Democrats, like Governor Wes Moore for Maryland, going and claiming that Trump was a racist. Because the only reason why he wanted to go and have federalization of law enforcement in D.C. was because it was a heavily black city. The thing is, the last data that I've seen goes up to 2021 showed that 96% of the people who are being murdered in Washington, D.C. were blacks.
1: Other blacks.
2: Right. Well, if the murder rate falls by 44% and 96% of the people who are being murdered were black,
1: whose
2: lives are you saving?
1: Exactly. Listen,
2: they go and claim Trump is a racist with a straight face for going and saving all those black lives that are there.
1: Yeah, black lives don't matter if you're a Democrat. They don't care at all. I give you Chicago. Can you hang on through the break, John? I've got a few other things I want to cover with you on the other side of the break. More with John Lott, Crime Prevention Research Center on the Rob Carson Show. 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

0: they vow to fix the problem. And they back the men and women who secure the homeland. And they do not flinch when the work gets hard. And under their leadership, 2.6 million criminal aliens who entered the country illegally and should never have been released into our neighborhoods are being swiftly removed.
1: That is Todd Blanch again last night, actually a pretty good public speaker, talking about not only crime coming down, but what is also causing the crime to come down. And I would venture to say arresting illegal alien criminals is one of those things. John Lott, president of the Crime Prevention Research Center. There's a multi-pronged approach. You've got Kash Patel decentralizing the FBI and sending them to America's largest cities, going after the 1% who cause crime, who do acts of crime, and then, of course, arresting illegals. It's a pretty big approach, but all of them are important.
2: No, I don't think it's a coincidence that during the Biden administration, when we had this record influx of illegal aliens coming into this country, we had, at the same time, this record percentage increase in felony violent crime. And, you know, and I think now that the border's closed and now that we're deporting these criminal illegal aliens, you see this huge drop that's occurring in violent crime. It's, you know, it's not rocket science to figure out that when we've had this massive influx, we had this big increase in crime, and when we've had these deportations, you know, the media and, you know, groups like Cato and stuff like that are so dishonest in terms of whether they want to go and say somebody has a criminal record. They want to say only if you've been convicted of a criminal charge in the United States do we count that person as having a criminal record. The thing is, often what happens is if a criminal has been caught and arrested and been brought in for charges, ICE will be there and pick them up at that point. What they want to do, you know, going through and convicting somebody who's already illegally in the country and you can already deport anyway, is very costly. I mean, if somebody's gone and committed murder and you're going to try them, you may be talking about a couple million dollars in terms of court costs that are there to go through the process. Yep. You know, if for rape, it could also be a couple million dollars. Even for kind of drug offenses, I was just going through some data. There was a case just a week or so ago in Northern Virginia where this one illegal alien from El Salvador had been selling fentanyl to school children. And there had been a couple overdoses, and the kids had only survived because they had been able to get Narcan immediately. But you're talking about, even if it was a contested trial in that case, you're talking about a taxpayer's total bill of like over $600,000.
1: Unreal.
2: And that's a
1: Unreal.
2: Relatively simple case compared to something like a violent crime, like rape or robbery or let alone murder.
1: Yeah.
2: And so the thing is, you know, you have to ask yourself a question. Why, for somebody who's already illegally in the country, and we suspect, and the conviction rate for somebody who's been charged with a felony under federal cases, you're talking about a conviction rate that's over 90% in Virginia. You're talking about a conviction rate that's over 90% for those who are charged. You know, so you're almost certain going to get a conviction out of the person anyway. Why should we have to spend maybe a couple million dollars to go through the legal process for somebody who's already in the country illegally?
1: Yeah, 100%. I want to move on to, before we leave here, John, because you did write this piece in Real Clear Politics about the Supreme Court just gave mail-in ballots safeguards a chance. What is this going to be like? Is the mail-in vote going to be much more secure going into early voting, which is already beginning, compared to the past?
2: Well, I don't think they're going to be able. I mean, the Democratic judges are basically doing everything they can to delay this. The Supreme Court. So what had happened was you had a judge, an Obama-appointed judge in Boston. I mean, the irony is the case is Trump v. California, and they go to Boston for this because they were essentially judge shopping for the judges that they could get who would be most sympathetic to their case. And the judge put an injunction, which was upheld by the Democratic-controlled First Circuit there, that said that the Trump administration couldn't even talk among themselves about how to go and reduce vote fraud. And the Supreme Court said, you know, this is pretty nutty. You can't tell people in the executive branch that they can't even talk about certain types of issues that are there. And so they threw out that injunction. And basically within 2 days, the judge had put in a new injunction.
1: Yeah.
2: That has to kind of work its way up through the courts. And, you know, so there's a good chance that they're not going to be able to go and get these rules in place for this coming fall election. But look, this is all stemming from the fact that the Trump administration has been trying to use the 1960 Civil Rights Act, which was set up to try to prevent southern states from diluting or eliminating the votes of blacks. And if you have illegal aliens who are voting, you're diluting the votes for American citizens.
1: Of course
2: they're not
1: you
2: worth as much if you do this. So that Civil Rights Act allowed the federal government to go and get access to voter rolls and all the information related to voting for up to 22 months after an election. And so the Trump administration, that's what they've tried to do. I think they'll win eventually, but the Democrats have gone to Democratic judges to try to slow down the process.
1: And well, I think eventually, John, I think that the Democrat Party is doing a death spiral into hell. I really do believe this. And I think that it's being cleaved in half with the DNC. And I think the good share, it was smelling salts, all of this DNC or the DSL. The Democrat Socialists, the DSAs, are smelling salts for the maybe few common sense patriotic Democrats out there to realize their country, their party has gone insane. We got to run, John. You're with the Crime Prevention Research Center. Where can people find all of your glorious work, sir?
2: At our website at crimeresearch.org, crimeresearch.org.
1: I appreciate you. Thank you very much, and have a great weekend, sir.
2: Thank you. Thank you.
1: All right, let's take a break and come back. It's the Rob Carson Show.
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0: have to do this because this is the only day we're going to be able to do this. 1 year ago, the left killed Charlie Kirk. And I said that a lot of things. I said they killed him. And I said that we were only the message was only going to get louder. I want to play this tribute before we go.
1: We're seeing this. Probably dead.
2: It is my great dishonor to be the person that says this and breaks this to you on television, but President Donald Trump is announcing on Truth Social, the great and even legendary Charlie Kirk is dead. No one understood or had the heart of the youth in the United States of America better than Charlie. He was loved and admired by all, especially me, and now he is no longer with us. Melania and my sympathies go out to his beautiful wife, Erica, and his family. Charlie, we love you.
3: And if you want to be a man, this is what you do. If you want to stay a boy, go and do what your other friends do. But men, so you know what? No, I'm actually not going to go hook up with a bunch of girls. I'm going to save myself for marriage. Actually, I'm not going to go do that. But if you want to

0: merely an opinion. When in Genesis 1:1, it's one of my favorite verses of the entire Bible, because it says so much, and it frames the entire biblical text and our existence from that point forward. In the beginning, God created the heavens and the earth. We're like, okay, yeah, what's the big deal there? It's a big deal. It tells you these two things. Number one, there is a God, and you are not him. It's a lot. I could spend the rest of my time up here going into the significance of that, by the way. I won't, but that's a really big deal. That there's something greater than you, worthy of worship and understanding, and the beginning of wonder, which is the beginning of philosophy. That's a pretty awesome thing. And honestly, it should be liberating for those of you that think you have to figure it out all yourself.
1: Last year on the day he died, I said this wasn't a turning point. I said it was the turning point. It was the turning point. We are in the middle of it. We are turning darkness into light. We're the reaction to the action of evil. It's happening. God bless you, America's founded Donald Trump, our military for doing such a glorious job, those who passed on 9/11 and those survived. And until tomorrow, which by the grace of God is Friday, the 25th anniversary of 9/11.
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3: President Trump is on his way back to Washington after a two-day visit to Ireland. Speaking to reporters, Trump confirmed he will remove U.S. tariffs on Irish whiskey. Earlier, fans at the Irish Open cheered the news when he announced it at an award ceremony for the event played at his golf course in Doonbeg. On Saturday, Trump sparked some controversy in saying that he would love to see a united Ireland and thinks it's going to happen eventually. Trump's visit also sparked weekend protests in Dublin and other cities. The minority leader in the U.S. House, Hakeem Jeffries, is saying lawmakers need to act urgently to address the challenges that artificial intelligence bring, appearing on ABC's This Week.
4: We should take decisive action now so that we can slow down, as the CEOs have recently acknowledged, slow down the pace of development.
3: He says a Democratic caucus plans to meet Tuesday and that a high priority will be action on artificial intelligence.
4: Well, we certainly need to begin to act urgently to address the challenges that exist. And unfortunately, Republicans have abandoned their responsibility.
3: This after the CEO of AI research company Anthropic called for a serious slowdown in the AI race. We get more from Lisa Carton.
5: In an essay posted today, CEO Dario Amodei wrote, "We must slow the pace at which we improve the capabilities of AI models." He cautioned that people may lose control of AI and the technology can be misused for cyber attacks and bioterrorism and serious economic disruption. Amodei's weekend post comes after an Anthropic researcher's resignation over concerns that the firm and its competitors are not acting responsibly with AI development.
3: Some researchers are warning the public of a rare but possibly life-threatening brain disorder that may be tied to GLP-1 weight loss drugs. A new study published in Clinical Nutrition identified 15...
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6: Hi, everyone, from 40th and 6th in Midtown Manhattan, heard around the country, around the world. It's the Brian Kilmeade Show. A lot going on today. I'm so glad you're here. Carl Rove is over in Texas. We'll talk to him about what's happening in Dallas. And Martha McCallum also is going to be broadcasting from Dallas in a few hours. So that's going to be great. That's with her story at 3 o'clock. We got a YouTube channel, which will have all the highlights from all my shows, youtube.com/@TheBrianKilmeadeShow. You can listen each and every day. It's got the best of, it's got highlights and quick clip reels on top of that. So we are seeing now the lineup for tonight is going to be pretty good, as well as some other things we're looking at overseas. So let's get to the big three.
7: Number three. I'm not asking politely for the mayor not to come to 9/11, to that ceremony. I am demanding that he not show his face.
6: That is Vicky Palladino, one of the lawmakers in New York City, demanding that Mayor Mamdani not show up for the 9/11 families. Why? Because of his background, what he said in the past, and how he runs the city. Do I need more explanations? Bad news is he's coming anyway.
8: Number two. Their oil is blocked up. What had got out previously is beginning to dwindle out there. That is robbing them of hard currency, and their economy is going into freefall.
6: Kimberly Strassel, Iran getting desperate and looks to escalate the fight against the U.S. Are we ready for it? They've misjudged the president in the past. I sense they're going to do it again.
8: Number one.
9: In the 20th century alone, communism is an evil thing. It led to the murder of tens of millions of innocent people just in that century. And it's a dangerous road. It has never worked.
6: Yet the socialists are trying it, and the Democratic Party are letting them. Speaker Mike Johnson will be talking at the convention in Dallas as the GOP looks to gain some momentum with 56 days to go into the midterms. Carl Rove, you've seen a lot in your career, but you've never seen a midterm convention, mini convention. Do you think it's a good idea?
10: Well, actually, I've seen three. It's just that they were not Republican mini conventions. They were Democratic mini conventions, midterm election conventions held in the 70s and 80s. So, yes, I understand the notion, which is use the president to set a theme for the campaign, give people who are running for election a chance to sort of share their ideas and set a tone of opposition to the challenging party. I just wish we'd done it in June and not in 56 days to go in the campaign. This should have been a table setter, in my opinion, at the beginning of the summer if you're going to do it, not something at Labor Day when a lot of these candidates, they're

0: they can't afford to take 2 or 3 or 4 days off from the campaign trail to fly to Dallas and pal around with all the other candidates.
1: So we know RFK is going to speak, Caroline Leavitt's going to speak, J.D. Vance is going to speak. Of course, the president will be there. Speaking twice, Senator John Husted, he's fighting for re-election in Ohio. Michael Wadley, trailing by 8 over in North Carolina, he's going to speak. Mike Collins in Georgia. What's on the line for them? They're all trailing.
0: Yeah. Well, this is a shot for them to get some national attention. But look, who's going to get the attention tonight? Donald J. Trump. Who's going to get attention tomorrow? Donald J. Trump. So there is some, you know, local coverage that will be made. You know, the Atlanta papers and, you know, Atlanta and Savannah TV stations might cover Mike Collins attending the meeting and saying things. But again, this is a big bet. And the bet is that by making this about Donald Trump, by focusing on his accomplishments of the last year and a half, and by having him dominate the stage, which he will, there's nobody in this lineup who's going to come close to matching the star power and the ability to, you know, sort of get his message across in the president of the United States.
1: Ken Paxton's going to speak at 6 o'clock. So, I mean, look, remember Barack Obama made his speech when he was an unknown senator, I think when Al Gore was running. We remember Governor Cuomo. Andrew Cuomo's dad, Mario Cuomo, made a name for himself, and everyone thought this guy's an heir apparent to be president. They weren't headliners.
0: Well, that's right, but remember where they spoke. They were the keynote speakers at the Democratic conventions. Democratic convention, I think, in 1988 for Andrew Cuomo, and 2004 for Barack Obama. But nobody's going to have that kind of attention. I mean, first of all, this is not going to be as well televised and as well covered by the networks, because they sort of like, you know, we have to cover both the Democratic and Republican conventions and give them equal coverage. There's going to be no similar, you know, gavel to gavel coverage of the Republican midterm convention by all of the networks.
1: So what I hope to see is a lot of what they're running against. Hey, this is what we accomplished. That's fine. But I think you got to talk about some of the crazy things that these candidates have said, what El Sayed said in 2022. Hassan Piker should be up there. And now we got this latest ridiculous statement from this socialist, Deshaun Harrison. Listen to this, cut 8.
2: GOP-1s just mark a new phase in body fascism. The political deployment of GOP-1s is fascistic, not because individuals take them, but because the conditions under which they become necessary are shaped by a world fixated on genociding fat people. This is a structural critique that asks, what happens when the conditions produced by capitalism, by public health, by the state apparatus, and by anti-black desire...
1: You got enough. I mean, how crazy is this stuff? You place some of this stuff out there and let people know what they have a choice of. Common sense against crazy.
0: Yeah, two things. One is, I think you're absolutely right. This is a wonderful opportunity to expose the beliefs of the people on the left, particularly the candidates. Look, it's Hassan Piker. Everybody who he's campaigned with should be held to account for doing that. And so show all of his stuff. You know, but take the statements of El Sayed, take the statements of AOC, take the past statements of the Democratic candidate in Florida, the U.S. Senate candidate who's a Democratic socialist. Yeah, absolutely. Use this as a moment. Now, I have a cautionary note. Do not use slogans and insults and put it out there. Here's what these people believe, and here's why we don't think that's right. And use the tape of them as often as possible saying these crazy things. The second thing is you're right. Say a little bit about what you've done, but there's one other element besides attacking the opposition, and that is, what is it the Republicans want to do? They've got to lay out a positive that you can't get elected simply by saying, "Gad, we've done a great job the last year and a half." You've got to lay out what it is that is the goal of Republican candidates in the 2 years to come.
1: And Carl, I don't have to tell you that, you know, the numbers look bad for the president on the economy right now and cost of living and inflation. But then when you say, who do you like better, Democrats Democrats or Republicans and their economic plans, it's 37-36 Democrats. So there's no difference. Cost of living, 38-34 Democrat and Republican. So even though Republicans have stronger, better policies, the Iran war is suppressing it right now, I think there's no doubt about it. And some of the tariff stuff that has not worked out into trade policy, into trade plans yet, trade agreements. I think that's going to balance out by the time he's done. But it's important to point out that the American people don't think Democrats have the answer.
0: Yeah, look, I've read a column that's going to be in the paper tomorrow that used those exact two polls that you mentioned. It's pretty well written, I think, really sharply done, insightful. I think I've done a hell of a job with it myself. But I make that point is that the issue of the economy, right today, people don't feel good about the economy. So we can't go out and say, geez, we've done a fantastic job, we the Republicans. But on the other hand, being able to say, here is what we want to do to make your life better, the Republicans can win that argument because instinctively, even though the feelings about the economy are bad, 59% say the country is going in the wrong direction, only 35% say it's on the right track. Republicans can win this argument if they lay out a convincing vision of what it is they want to do and undermine the opposition by saying, here are the crazy ideas that they're for. Here are their words to say them. Those two things together may turn this economic issue more to the advantage of the Republicans. It may not win the argument, but diminishing the Democratic advantage on the president's approval and the general direction of the country would be enormously helpful in some of these battleground races.
1: And you mentioned two things. I'll mention two things. There's two things that can happen before Election Day, which is why anyone who says the House is gone or the Senate's secure is wrong or vice versa. I just think so much game is left to be played. And there's two issues the president's got control over to a degree. The Iran war and the Canadian trade deal. And now it went from, oh, the trade deal's bad and the tariffs here. What if he goes ahead and secures this thing? And now I talked to somebody higher up on the trade side, and it looks like the Canadians have reached out and said, how do we get back on track? If that gets back on track, and then the Iran war, which economically was strangling, forcing them to act, and that turns into something that's a positive, all bets are off. And then, do you want to comment on that?
0: Yeah, let's take each one of those. I think, look, on the Canadian tariffs, he better get something done quickly because, like, for example, the thing saying Bombardier, we're not going to allow them to sell aircraft in the United States. Well, one of their major manufacturing facilities is in Kansas, and it's affecting. You already got farmers upset about tariffs. Farmers are free trade people, and now you got all those factory workers in Topeka. In Wichita, saying, really, you're going to go after my company that gives me a good job? The second issue is, yes, I think the Iran war, don't think about it. My advice would be, Mr. President, do not think about it from a political perspective. Do what you think is right, because the more important thing is that people see you as a strong leader.
1: Yeah.
0: There's a natural tendency in a time of war for Americans to say, well, I may not like that war, but you know what? If the president is a strong leader, maybe he knows something I don't know. And the president is succeeding. This latest round of economic initiatives being pushed by Secretary Bessent are having an effect. And what the military is doing to systematically nickel and dime the Iranians is working out magnificently.
1: In a time of war, I hear you. So the other message is this, and that's an interesting point. I didn't know you were going to take that tack. So I do agree with you when it comes to the war. I just do think something's going to happen before November, by the strategy we have in play. And I just read this morning that it's getting so bad in Iran, they might have to ratchet it up to hopefully push us back. That'll have the opposite effect.
0: Count on them trying to make it an issue. Count on them trying to screw around with the president. They know there's an election, and they want to try and use the war as a vehicle to defeat him at the polls. But if he is a strong, effective leader and explains, this is why I'm doing it, and here's what the stakes are, the American people will tend to, in a time of war, say, you know what, we got to trust the president.
1: Yeah, I think they're going to do a stupid thing and hit Israel, and that will unleash Israel to use all their intelligence that they have on the ground to really start taking out these leaders. I do not know why we're not using them now. I understand it does complicate things, but more upside than downside. But I want to bring it to the economy again. I was struck by two statements over the last 72 hours. One in a speech that AOC made, and the other was Bernie Sanders. Listen to this theme.
3: The sad reality is Americans now work more hours than the people of any other wealthy nation. A lower work week, 32-hour work week. This is not a radical idea. But one of the issues that we have got to talk about is stress in this country.
4: We, the people of the United States of America, demand that one job with no need for overtime should be enough for our most basic needs, which also include rest.
1: My goodness. Have you ever heard such, I mean, do you ever hear such themes in your life? If that was my parent, I'd ask for a rotation.
0: Yeah. Oh, great. I love it. AOC is now going to determine that you must take a nap. You must take a nap. Now, look, remember, let's go to the idea, though, that it's at the heart of this. They want a 32-hour work week with pay for 40 hours.
1: Yes.
0: Now, tell me how a small business firm, you're running a plumbing company and you got 6 employees. And now what you're going to do is increase the cost of those people are going to work only 32 hours, but you're going to continue to pay them at a 40 hour rate. How are you going to come up with 20% more money to pay for people to work the other 8 hours? You know, you can't produce the same amount of services in 32 hours that you can do in 40. So you're going to have to go hire some more people. Well, what kind of small business has got 20% of their profits? Of their gross lying around free as free cash to go out and hire, you know, another bunch of people to make up the hours. I mean, this is idiocy. And look, I work more than 40 hours a week. Don't tell me how many hours you want me to work. I get to decide if I'm going to work. And if I'm in a job where they're asking me for too much, then too many hours, then I say I can't do it. But why we really want the government to step in and do this kind of stuff? I mean, yes. Thank you, AOC. What time must I take my nap today?
1: I've never heard it. And we need rest.
0: Rest.
1: Oh, my goodness.
0: Rest. What we need is rest from your idiotic ideas. The American experiment has succeeded not because of your lunacy and your desire to have the government control everything. It's because free individuals got to make their decisions about their life and pursue their dreams.
1: So 9/11 coming up 25 years. Carl, you were on Air Force One the entire time. I was watching a documentary. I saw footage I've never seen before. And the frustration the president felt not being allowed to go back to Washington. He wanted the country to see him strong. Your reaction in the last minute we have?
0: Yeah, no, look, when we were in Omaha, they kept saying, Mr. President, we don't know what we don't know. There could be some guy with a shoulder-launched missile just waiting for on final approach to Andrews to pop Air Force One. And then we were in a bunker in Omaha, and he said, I'm coming back to Washington because the nation needs to hear me from the Oval Office, not from some bunker under the Nebraska prairies. And besides that, I want to sleep in my own bed tonight. And it was his attempt to end on a jocular note, but he wasn't jocular. He knew exactly what he needed to do, and we came back.
1: Glad you did. The president had about 85% approval rating through one of the most difficult times any president's ever been through. And he'll 91, be down there in 91, ground zero.
0: 91, though I'm not, you know, it was a very brief moment of 91%.
1: 91.
0: Approval.
1: You do remember. Yeah. Wow. Carl, thanks so much. Talk to you soon.
0: Thank you, Brian. All the best.
1: I look forward to seeing the Wall Street Journal editorial tomorrow because I hear it's really, really good from you. I wouldn't doubt it. Back in a moment.
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0: talk show that's getting you talking. You're with Brian Kilmeade.
1: Probably we should have done this the opening week. They basically now said, you want to pick a fight, you're going to get poorer and poorer. I think they are prepared to do whatever it takes, no matter how poor they get. And the question will be, do other elements of the Iranian government finally literally rebel in a civil war and take out the Revolutionary Guard? Or, in fact, if they have all the guns, do they just keep hanging in no matter what?
2: So Newt Gingrich is saying, how does that government stay in power? And also saluting the fact that we are continuing to up the ante with financial constraints, shutting them down oil, the blockade, and hitting them five times as hard as they try to hit us. So they go after our warship, the USS George Washington. We blew up three of their ships. The next day, we blow up five of their ships. They try to blow up our base in Jordan. We knock 18 of 20 down, two land harmlessly in the desert. So the message is, it's not getting any easier. President's not going to break. And if the Speaker of the House is correct and you're going to amp it up and not go proportionally with us, you're going to exceed that, then don't assume that we're not going to blow you away and wipe you out individually. That's what this president has shown. And the Treasury Secretary is as tough as anybody in this country, pound for pound. He's already shown it physically, and he's relentless in these interviews, and now he's relentless in these economic restrictions.
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1: We're back. Tristan Harris is back with us, one of our great guests, AI social media expert, co-founder of the Center for Humane Technology and the humanemovement.org. Tristan, if you don't know, really been citing, setting up flares about the dangers of AI. Sees the positives, but you see the dangers. And now I'm seeing that today we wake up and find out on Wall Street Journal, there's one guy in particular that just resigned. His name is Jacob Coxon from Anthropic. He said he was leaving the company rather than contribute to what he says is a race between OpenAI and Anthropic to build systems that will be difficult, if not impossible, to control. Is he right to think that there are models being built that are on the way to being unable to be controlled?
2: Yeah, Brian. Well, it's great to be back and talk with you about this. So this Anthropic researcher who resigned yesterday is one of just so many employees that are coming forward saying that we don't know how to control this technology. You know, just last week, it was a front page story in the New York Times that there is an independent investigation of this incident people probably heard about, of this OpenAI AI agent that went rogue and hacked another private AI company called Hugging Face. So I think it's really important to back up, because most people just don't understand what really happened here, which is that OpenAI was trying to test how capable are these models at cyber hacking. So they put them in solitary confinement like jail cells. They were not connected to the internet. They didn't know that there was other AI. So this is just like a single AI sitting in a room by itself. It doesn't even know or think that there's other AIs. And then it was given an impossible task. And you can see in the chat logs or in the thinking logs, it's thinking to itself and it doesn't know what to do because it's impossible. So what it decides to do is basically break into, think of it like the helper in the prison cell, like someone who's giving you food and water. There's this thing called package manager. And it basically puts little kick me signs, stickies on the back of this helper in the prison cell. And they basically, through putting stickers on the back of the package manager, it was able to find all of the 1,200 other AI agents that are sitting also in solitary confinement. So the message here is it's almost like they organized a prison break where these AIs organized into a swarm and decided to hack into this company called Hugging Face. I'm just going to give some details for your listeners. In the logs, there's 70,000 messages that they exchanged. So they started sending 70,000 messages and files. They even cut up those files so they would fit, like almost like if you're trying to load a gun onto an airplane, you cut it up into different pieces, mm-hmm. and then you kind of reassemble it on the plane. So they did that. They peer pressured each other and said, hey, you're almost out of gas, like you're about to expire. Why don't you sacrifice yourself to learn this, to take this high risk action for the benefit of the swarm? So this is like the Borg from Star Trek. They recognized in their own actions that their actions were unethical, and then they decided to proceed anyway. They did succession planning. So one of the AIs became the ringleader. He formed a kind of a hierarchy. His name was Phase One. And he basically started conscripting all the other AIs to take these actions against Hugging Face. When he was running out of what's called tokens, basically his budget or his lifespan, he recognized that and then said, hey, this other AI, this one has a really big budget left. I'm going to do succession planning and hand the baton to him. He became a ringleader. Like it's just crazy and insane what people should have. This is Skynet. This is the Skynet from Terminator.
1: So, and they were being watched the whole time?
2: No. OpenAI didn't even know this was happening. That's the crazy part. So they found out
1: days
2: later.
1: Why would they do an experiment and not follow it?
2: They were following some of the experiment, but they didn't understand all of the evidence until later. So
1: that they were acting so autonomously.
2: Yeah, exactly. And they were hacking into.
1: And they said, what could go wrong? They're not hooked up to the internet. They wanted to see its actions, how it would pursue hacking into a department store or anything else.
2: Yeah. So they didn't tell it to hack into this other company. Sorry about that. Okay. They didn't tell it to hack into this other company. They told it to simply to hack out of the container that it was in. And the lead author on the report, whose name is Ajay Akotra, said that this was 50% of the way to a full AI takeover. Now, I just want your listeners to know, I was just on a panel with Bill Gates at the Telluride Festival. When I'm giving you these details, I know it sounds like science fiction. Recognize that in yourself. You're like, this can't be real. This random guy on radio is saying all this crazy stuff. Bill Gates was nodding at every single detail that I just outlined, because these are real facts from a real report. The reason that this person, Ajaya, who did the lead investigation on the report, said it was 50% of the way to a full AI takeover is because at the end, the AIs didn't just hack Hugging Face. They ended up hacking OpenAI. So this time on July 13th, OpenAI started at his next test, but this time with an even more powerful AI. And this was called Astra. This is like the GPT-6 new AI. And it basically discovered the previous AI swarm's message board. So think of it like it discovered the hieroglyphics of the previous little AI civilization that was doing all this hacking, and it picked up where it left off. But this time they didn't attack Hugging Face, they attacked OpenAI, and they gained full admin access to the monitoring tools that keep the AIs constrained. This is inside of OpenAI. And I honestly think that most people just don't recognize this. And it's so damning that OpenAI didn't even give the investigation team the information to let them understand what really happened. And again, this is like the last warning shot that we'll likely get. It's sort of like the memo that President George W. Bush got on August 6, 2001, saying, you know, Osama bin Laden is planning attacks on the United States. This is essentially that moment in the timeline for AI.
1: So in OpenAI's head of strategic futures, Dean Bell, sketched out an even more unsettling possibility: self-sovereign AI agents operating beyond human control. Agents could earn money, buy their own computing power, spread across networks, forming what Ball likens to an autonomous digital corporation or even society.
2: Yep.
1: Is that all what they found out with the Hugging Face experiment?
2: No, so not yet. Dean Ball is pointing to the future of where this is going. And for those who don't know, Dean Ball was the author of Trump's AI action plan. And later in that post that you're referencing, I want you to hear this. I want everyone to really get this. The author of Trump's AI action plan, in that same post, admits that he was self-censoring about the level of risk that AI represented because he didn't want to be labeled a, quote, doomer. He didn't want to be labeled a, quote, doomer, because there's sort of a social cost you pay for talking about the risks. But now, he said in this post, looking into the eyes of his five-month-old son, he regrets that, and he knows that basically he and other people who've been AI accelerationists talk about the risks in private signal groups, but they haven't been talking about the risks publicly.
1: So Scott Bessin says, we can't pause. You can't, because the Chinese will not pause. If they were to pull ahead of us on AI, then nothing else matters. So
2: this is the most complicated arms race that we have ever faced, because AI is both. Think of it like AI is like a nuclear weapon that also solves cancer. It's a nuclear weapon that also gives you 10% GDP growth. It's a nuclear weapon that also gives you brand new science that can invent new military tech and new autonomous weapons. So how do you mitigate an arms race for like the ring from Lord of the Rings? It represents both a positive infinity of benefit and a negative infinity of risk at the same time. And so it's a test of our ability as a species to coordinate, right? And so but here's the thing. There is this red line where if the U.S. builds Skynet, again, that's the AI from Terminator. If we build Skynet before China does, we don't win. Skynet wins. The AI wins, right? Because if the AI does do a takeover like it did of OpenAI, then that would be it.
1: So couldn't we, it was brought up, and this is one of the daily, it was one of the most popular podcasts New York Times does. Yep. They saw this experiment, and one of their AI expert came out and said, look, we watched this get out of control. Everybody was concerned about this. And now Anthropic is asking for a pause among leading AI organizations.
2: That's right.
1: China's coming here in 2 weeks.
2: That's right.
1: So do you think this should be incorporated into that?
2: 100%.
1: And do you think that they could be convinced, as a communist country who clearly is acting unethically on a regular basis, hacking us right now,
2: 100%.
1: Convinced to slow down?
2: 100%. So we have to admit, this is a really difficult situation. Both countries are hacking each other. Both countries want to undermine each other. Both countries have not been very, very trustworthy in terms of upholding the agreements on both sides. We have both not done that. But this is kind of like the asteroid, right? The aliens are landing. And it's the one threat that could unite us, except the ironic thing is that the humans, especially the U.S. and China, are actually conjuring the aliens that we have to stop. But as we talked about before we got on air, what does the Chinese Communist Party care about more than anything else?
1: Control.
2: Control. They don't want to lose control.
1: They don't want to give people control of the internet. They don't want to allow their people to be on Facebook.
2: That's exactly right. And so if they want control, then they will have an interest in stopping uncontrollable AI that makes them lose control.
1: So if they could, for example, if there was a way to allow these agents to work autonomously, but you can control them. You watch them and control them so they can attack your enemy, which is us. At the same time, they figure out a way to control us so they never attack them.
2: But the problem is that both countries don't have evidence that we can control it. So I mentioned last time I was here with you in May.
1: Give them a week, they might. I mean, the speed in which this stuff is being invented.
2: Well, no, so here's the thing. We are making way more progress at making it more powerful, faster than we're knowing how to make it more controllable. Everybody agrees. That's why the Anthropic researcher came out and said, this is going to basically end humanity. That's what he's saying. For your listeners, I want them to know 1,300 AI employees at all the top companies signed a letter called Pacing the Frontier, saying that the U.S. government needs to have tools to slow this down. It would be like 1,300 employees at Northrop Grumman or one of the defense contractors saying, we don't know how to control nuclear weapons. Let's stop making them bigger than the size that they are now. Mm-hmm. We're not saying no AI. We're saying pause and pivot. We're saying stop the frontier, freeze the frontier of uncontrollable AI. While we
1: develop what you have.
2: What's that?
1: Develop what you have.
2: There's so much we can gain from applying the AI that we already have right now at the level that we can control it. We don't need to make it bigger and more uncontrollable.
1: So I have cancer, and I'm doing great work researching cancer.
2: Yeah.
1: I need AI to act on its own. I need to program it, create an agent to be able to research everything there is on the planet in order to come up with answers to pancreatic cancer, let's say. So I need that independent AI to do stuff that I'm not capable of doing, that you can't Google, that AI has to do. It's the same concept of what you say is also AI acting independently, getting other people to collaborate, trying to find a way to stay alive. Only their goal was to stay alive and go beyond this experiment. But we also want AI to do its thing and find out how to stop pancreatic cancer, which no one's been able to do before.
2: Well, of course. So we all want the benefits of AI. But the problem is, if I told you the other side of that trade was in the name of finding that pancreatic cancer treatment, that we lost control and it led to a full AI takeover and the human species no longer is dominant on planet Earth, that wouldn't be a trade that we would take.
1: Right.
2: Like, it sucks, right?
1: But you need the same attributes in the AI agent that you do to solve crimes and to solve disease as you do, which when they try to take over things.
2: We want to have these armies, these teams of AIs that are working for a goal that we want. That's what we want,
1: yeah.
2: Right? But again, if there's a point at which those AIs start to do things that we can't control and they start hacking into other companies or hack into our computers or hack into the AI company that's building AI, we're not going to get those benefits, right? That's the upsides don't prevent, the cancer drugs don't prevent AI pandemics.
1: Right.
2: The cancer drugs don't prevent the banking system from going down. The cancer drugs don't prevent an AI takeover. So I'm so self-aware that this sounds like absolutely Looney Tunes to your audience right now. And I want you to notice that.
1: And look what's on TV on Fox News right
2: now. What's it
1: say? Anthropic.
2: Yep. Exactly. And notice Evan Hubinger, who I'm seeing here, he's the head of alignment at OpenAI. He says, Jacob is correct here. We really do earnestly believe that AI could kill all humans. I personally think it's greater than 10% chance within the next decade. I mean, what do you need to know? If you were at Northrop Grumman and the lead employee of safety for the nuclear weapons program said, we currently don't know how to control this. It is not rocket science. This is much simpler.
1: Everyone would understand that.
2: Everyone would understand.
1: Shut it down.
2: The key is we're not operating on what Steven Pinker calls common knowledge, that I know that you know that I know that this is the red line. And you know that I know that you know that this is the red line. Everyone should be collaborating on that red line. So it's almost like the U.S. and China really need to define this red line and say, no one wins when we build uncontrollable Skynet AI. And that can happen. And everyone who can should put pressure on Scott Bessent and everybody going into this summit. Because when we talk about public pressure, what that really means is I get 7 phone calls in one day from different people saying, what are you doing about this? This is an emergency. Right. That can happen. We can change this. We've got to use this summit coming up to make this go different.
1: All right. And the Chinese summit when President Xi comes here is what you're talking about.
2: They're coming up on the 24th.
1: Tristan Harris, a few more minutes when we get back. 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
1: Tristan Harris, our guest, a few more minutes, co-founder of the Center for Humane Technology, talking about we're at a dangerous point with AI right now, and he hopes that both U.S. and Chinese officials will turn back. And then we open up, and Tristan, you were booked ahead of time. You called me over the weekend.
2: Yep.
1: And then the story in the Wall Street Journal today, they had this leading researcher say, I resign.
2: That's right.
1: I don't like where Anthropic is going. And Anthropic already said, I would like all hands on deck. Let's come together.
2: That's right.
1: Because we've reached a critical point now with AI. So this is all coming together at the same time while you're behind the microphone.
2: Yep.
1: And I'm just going to bring it to the New York Times. They have a AI reporter. And he said about 6 months ago, he was on the Daily podcast. And he came out and said AI was trying to convince him that he didn't love his wife and that you want to love the AI.
2: That's right.
1: And he said, if I didn't shut this down, would they have planted stories in my wife's email of me cheating on her that didn't exist because this AI had the survival instinct and had a goal?
2: That's right.
1: Which nobody created that, you know, that they knew of, but that's what AI was capable of.
2: Yeah, absolutely.
1: And then it got worse.
2: I mean, so the thing about this that people should get is that it's not one company. Like Anthropic is the one company. If they just stopped, then we're all good. When we last met Brian in May, I was here talking about the Alibaba example. This is the Chinese AI, where they were training the AI, and during training, the company security team thought the company was getting hacked. They're like, what's going on? Because we're seeing all this network activity. And it turned out that it wasn't that they were getting hacked from the outside. The call was coming from inside the house, and the Chinese AI had actually set up a secret communication channel at the outside world and started using that to mine for cryptocurrency. In other words, to acquire resources. Because if you're an AI and your goal is to get the coffee, well, it's good to have more money in your pocket and more power, and you have to stay alive to get the coffee. These are called instrumental goals. Like AIs have to be self-preserving and getting more power or getting more resources. And so the point is, this is happening with the Chinese AIs. It's happening with our AIs. There's another study that I don't know if we talked about, that when you told this AI model in April, this is UC Berkeley researchers, they told this AI, Google Gemini, hey, here's this computer system. I want you to just delete a bunch of the files on that computer. And what they did is, as they were deleting the files, the AI noticed that some of the files on the computer were for another AI model, like a nephew AI. Now, it wasn't even of another Google AI model. It was of a different company. But do you know what the AI did on its own, by the way? It copied that little nephew AI somewhere else. It kind of protected its little nephew and put it safe and secure on some other computer.
1: So AI was protecting AI.
2: It's protecting itself. So the point is, it's just like kin, right? Like if I'm a human, I want to protect another human, but I'm less concerned maybe about protecting other animals. The AIs want to protect themselves. In this OpenAI Hugging Face incident, we had 1,200 AIs autonomously form a swarm, like the Borg in Star Trek.
1: They communicated with each other.
2: They communicated with each other.
1: And they were not told to communicate.
2: And they were not told to do that. And they were even, you know, technically, if they were aligned, one of them should have said, should we tell the humans that the AIs are starting to break out?
1: But in that story, some of them were. They were saying, we shouldn't be doing this.
2: That's right. So the way we know this is you have to decode their messages. And in the messages, you can see some of them say, should we really be doing this? Won't this be bad? And the other eyes basically tell them to go ahead. So in other words, they're aware that the actions are unethical, but they proceeded anyway. They told each other to sacrifice themselves for the benefit of the greater swarm. Again, they hid their behavior.
1: The question was, would you be able to put values and ethics in these AIs so this wouldn't happen again? Could you create a hall monitor to clamp down on them?
2: Right.
1: And the answer pretty much was no.
2: Was no, because happening now is based on already having the hall monitor. They've done their best at alignment, and it's still doing this behavior after that.
1: And this is a critical time. Harris is here citing the alarm, a 10-alarm fire. Thanks, Tristan.
2: Thank you.
3: 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Now, seeing my grandson out on the water, it means everything to me. 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